0: 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The Women's Tennis Association introducing one-off mandatory gene testing for all players. It's a requirement to compete in the 2028 Los Angeles Olympics, and it brings the organization in line with an IOC policy in President Trump's executive order on sports. I'm Stephanie Officer, ABC News.
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4: It is hour number two of a Monday edition of the Ron Potesta Show on the Talk of Akron, WNIR 100 FM. Like the man said, to get on board, you can give me a call, 330-673-1234. That's 330-673-1234. Toll free outside of Akron, 1-800-669-4100. Poll question for tonight: should Ohio data centers be charged with property tax? 96% of you are saying yes, sirree, Bob. And I tend to agree with that. As far as the sports poll is concerned, when will LeBron decide who he will play for next season? Half of you are saying next month. 20% of you are saying this week. 16% of you are saying next week. 9% of you are saying this weekend. And 5% of you are saying today. Well, he better do it in the next 3 hours and 3 hours and 52 minutes. Otherwise, you 5%ers are going to get shown the door. Bottom of the fifth inning, Guardians leading the Twins 8-2. It's been the long ball tonight for the Guardians. 2 for Petey Halpin and 2 for Brian Rocchio. Also going yard tonight for the Reese Hawkins has hit 2, not Rocchio. Reese Hawkins has hit 2. Petey Halpin has hit 2. Rocchio has hit a home run, and Bazana has homered as well. Guardians all over the Twins, 8-2, bottom of the fifth inning. Yankees scored 4 runs in the bottom of the first inning on the Pirates, and the Pirates have come back in an impressive way. They scored 3 in the second, 2 more in the third. They lead the Yankees 5-4, bottom of the third inning. Yankees have a runner at first, 1 man out. That'll be a high-scoring affair in Yankee Stadium tonight, apparently. All right, so a couple of things that we are talking about. We've been talking about poll question, and how Ohio data centers have racked up millions of dollars in property tax breaks from local officials who are looking to attract more development. In Hilliard alone, Amazon Web Services avoided $5.4 million in property taxes for two Hilliard data centers in tax year 2024. This according to the Franklin County Auditor's Office. And like I said before, it's one thing to sit back and say, oh, by the way, you guys are going to have to pay property tax. But when these people come back and say, you know what, we can go to another state because I'm sure that we can probably work a deal out. It's one thing to say, hey, pay your property taxes. It's another to say, hey, pay your property taxes and, oh, by the way, stay here because we need you kids. So we'll see what happens there. Yesterday, Donald Trump had an opportunity to talk with the Prime Minister of Canada, Mark Carney. He was telling him, hey, man, you need to stop these wildfires. Yeah, they're poisoning the air. Our air is getting poisoned. And then Trump told reporters this, if we can help Canada, we'll help them. But maybe they should pay us some damages or something, or we should do tariffs. Don't you find it interesting that today Donald Trump imposed 50% tariffs on most Canadian goods, declaring that Canada has unfairly discriminated against American autos, alcohol, and dairy products? Oh, that smells rather smoky. You're on the Ron Podesta Show. What's going on?
5: Hello.
4: Hello.
5: Yes, I would like to invite all women who are listening to the show tonight, if there are any. I don't know if there are. I'd like to have them call in and talk about the Epstein stuff. I'd like to hear what they have to say. Thank you.
4: Oh, you're very welcome. I'm not a woman, but I've been saying from the jump, release those files. Release them all. Now, is it going to get done? Probably not. But I say release those files. Release every last one of them. That would be nice. By the way, a lawyer says media influencers Andrew and Tristan Tate will fight extradition to the United Kingdom. It seems that the brothers are facing rape and sex trafficking charges in the UK. They were arrested in Miami on Saturday and appeared before a magistrate today. They're being held in federal detention. A U.S. district judge will consider whether they meet the conditions for extradition in the coming weeks. An attorney for the brothers suggests that the case is politically motivated, but when asked, he didn't explain why. The Tate social media empire promotes wealth, male dominance, and misogyny, and has made them polarizing internet personalities. They have repeatedly denied wrongdoing. So we'll see if the UK's social media influencers hanging out here in the States, Andrew and Tristan Tate, we'll see if they have to go back to the UK to answer to some rather disturbing charges. All right, 330-673-1234. Let's get back at it. You're on the Ron Podesta Show. What's going on?
6: Hey, Ronnie. Hey. Tell her sober women only call, though, right? Sober women only.
4: Oh, no. Hey, listen. It sober, whatever. Just you can call in. Sober, whatever, doesn't matter to me. Yeah. 330-673-1234. The United States carrying out more strikes on Iran. This is hoping to reopen the Strait of Hormuz. U.S. Central Command said on social media the strikes are designed to further degrade Iranian military capabilities used to attack commercial shipping in the Strait of Hormuz. The strikes have escalated as the U.S. and Iran vie for control of the crucial energy shipping route, with Tehran retaliating by launching attacks on American allies, Kuwait, Jordan, and Bahrain. President Trump earlier warned there would be more strikes if American soldiers are targeted. And on that note, the very sad news that the U.S. military has identified two soldiers killed in action last week in the war with Iran. I don't even want to call it a war because it's not. It's a not a war. It's not officially a war, more like a conflict. Regardless, the Defense Department said today in a statement, 25-year-old First Lieutenant Tyler James Feehan of Yuba Beach, Hawaii, and 19-year-old Private Isabella Gonzalez of Carrollton, Texas, were both killed in Jordan while defending against Iranian missile and drone attacks. A third service member was reported missing in the Friday attacks that killed Feehan and Gonzalez. U.S. Central Command said yesterday that unidentified remains have been found and were being examined. Our thoughts and prayers go out to the families. First Lieutenant Tyler James Feehan of Yuba Beach, Hawaii, and 19-year-old Private Isabella Gonzalez of Carrollton, Texas. It's war, or when you're in a conflict, war, whatever. Anytime you lose life, tough. Very, very, very, very, very tough to... tough to read the names and tough to say that some of our kids have passed away because of this. It is what it is. Hopefully this conflict ends as quickly as possible, and hopefully no more lives are lost. Let's get back to the phones. You're on the Ron Potesta Show. What's going on?
7: Libtard.
4: Dumbass. You're on the Ron Potesta Show. What's going on?
7: Hey, Ron.
4: Hey, man.
7: What bugs me about this conflict in Iran that we sell all of our best fighter planes to the Saudi Arabians and other big oil countries, and these princes have all these jets sitting around, and they won't even muster up a fighter wing and at least do a flyover to support us. You know, these guys have got all this military stuff sitting around, and they won't even muster up and just support us with a... They only have to drop no bombs, just fly over, do something.
4: Yeah, it's interesting to say the least. And thanks for the call. Our quote unquote allies. I mean, Jordan is an ally. I don't consider Saudi Arabia to be an ally at all. Frankly, I don't trust them. I mean, after all, they are the ones that did what they did 25 years ago this September 11th. No, I don't trust Saudi Arabia at all. Tropical Storm Bertha has been formed in the northeastern Gulf. It's expected to hit portions of the Gulf Coast from Florida to Louisiana and possibly as far west as Texas. Heavy rain, coastal flooding, and tropical storm force winds are all possible through the week in its path. It is the second named storm of the 2026 Atlantic hurricane season, and it has winds of 40 miles an hour, and additional strengthening is possible. So Tropical Storm Bertha is right now in the Gulf, churning in the Gulf, and it's supposed to be hitting portions of the Gulf Coast from Florida to Louisiana and maybe into Texas. Like, they need more rain. Holy smokes. They don't need any more rain in Texas, that's for sure. All right, let's get back at it. You're on the Ron Potesta Show. What's going on?
8: It's a modern-day police action.
4: Yeah, there you go.
8: Yeah, it really is. It's very much like, and it's starting to look more and more like how we got into Vietnam.
4: Oh, Lord.
8: That's what I want to say, but there you have it. You know, just like Iraq was very much a police action, and Afghanistan could have been if we'd have left earlier. Instead, it turning into a mess. You know, Ron, the other thing is we are currently allies with the Saudis, but only because of who's in charge. That could change in a minute.
4: Yeah, I don't trust the Saudis at all. I mean, after what they did 25 years ago, I would never call them, never in a million years call them an ally. And I honestly don't give a rat's behind who's in charge of that place. There is no way I would call them an ally.
8: For those who are confused, you're talking about the 19 out of 20 hijackers on 9/11 that crashed into our government buildings and our twin towers.
4: Yep.
8: Right. Yeah.
4: Most of which, believe it or not, most of which got flying lessons some places in Vero Beach, Florida.
8: Right.
4: Yeah.
8: And they didn't connect the dots, which is why we have a Homeland Security Department that's supposed to be unifying all the other federal agencies so that the information travels up to somebody that can connect the dots.
4: Yeah, well, apparently they weren't playing connect the dots very well back then.
8: No, they weren't. And I don't know that what we're doing now is going to fix it either. But you know what I do know is that the mess in the Middle East is a modern-day crusade, and I don't care what anyone says. History will define this as a modern-day crusade, and they may or may not number it. Like, you know, you got one, was it 9 or 10 or 11 crusades? They may not number it as the 11th or 12th or 13th crusade, but it'll be known as a crusade. What's going on is very much a crusade.
4: Mm.
8: We're fighting over Jerusalem and the Holy Land right now, and it really doesn't have to be like that. And if we could ignore the weirdos on each side, kind of like our, you know, what's interesting is, Ron, 15 years ago or so, my former guidance counselor turned principal, turned superintendent, and I'm not sure what he does now, but he was running a political page, and one of the things he says is, you know, what's America going to look like a generation from now? And I said, you know, this infighting that's going on at the federal level is going to travel to the states and the locals, and it's going to also destroy our foreign policy. And we're going to be fighting with each other, and we'll be our country people will be allied with foreign governments that agree with them politically instead of their own Americans, as opposed to how it is now, where we're Americans first. And more people are getting away from that, and it's not doing us any good. We're destroying our country one mistake at a time.
4: Yeah, nothing good comes out of the Middle East. I just I don't understand. We've done this now, oh gosh, in the early 90s when we did the first Gulf War, and then the second one, back in the early 2000s, and now doing this. Just nothing good comes out of fighting in the Middle East, you know. And I'll say it again. when we did what we did this past June, last June, I should say, that's what we should have done from here on out. You know, okay, they have something, they have nuclear capability. Okay, then we'll bomb their nuclear capability and they won't have any, and we'll go from there. You know, I mean, yeah, it would get a little crazy after a while, but I'd much rather do that than what we're doing now.
8: Well, the big thing for Afghanistan is I always said we should have did what we did, let them put themselves, the government, together and said, don't make us come back. And that's exactly what I hear you saying about Iran, and I agree. We should have bombed them into submission and said, don't make us come back.
4: Yeah. don't make us come back. I mean, we're gonna take out all of your nuclear stuff, and if you bring some more, we'll hit you even harder next time. Don't do it. Of course, then again, you know, Trump should have never ripped up the Obama deal that he had with Iran because, well, it was working. I know some of the people don't want to hear that, but, you know, the truth does hurt, apparently.
8: I agree that was working, and it was the best deal that could be had at the time, and it was a good deal when Trump tore it up. And 10 years later, it could have been rewritten any old way we wanted to write it, and we always had the option to bomb them for not doing the right thing. And, you know, that should never be the first choice or the first alternative. It should always be the last choice, and ideally you should make them bomb first. And I don't get it how we're making such bad decisions with such poor leadership. And congratulations on the prank callers, by the way. You know that's a symbol that you've made it.
4: Oh, I know.
8: Okay.
4: Oh, I know.
8: Jimbo used to get a bunch of prank callers, and they were at least part of the entertainment, especially when, you know, whenever you can let what they say. I notice you do. You let a lot through. Is whenever you can let what they have to say through, you really should, because it's part of the flavor of the show. And then guys like me can call in and say, hey, dude, come on, man.
4: Yeah.
8: Like, seriously, y'all.
4: Yeah. Yeah. So this is why I got the new audio.
9: Watch it, sucker. You're getting on my nerves.
4: There you go. Yeah. Nothing says fun like Aunt Esther from Sanford and Son.
8: There you go, man.
4: All right, brother, be good.
8: Cheers.
4: All right, cheers to you. It's a Monday. The moon must be full, at least somewhere. And Lord knows it's 5 o'clock somewhere. On the West Coast it is. Yeah, cheers to you. 330-673-1234. Toll-free outside of Akron. 1-800-669-4100. Should Ohio data centers be charged with property tax? That would be your poll question for tonight. 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We'll update the poll results in a bit. We'll also take a look at the weather forecast and take your phone calls on the Monday edition of the Ron Potesta Show on the Talk of Akron, WNIR 100 FM.
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2: Now your weather forecast for tonight. Partly cloudy skies early, increasing clouds overnight, and of course areas of smoke and haze are possible, reducing visibility at times. We'll get down to 67 degrees. Tomorrow, we're looking at thunderstorms likely, and a few of those thunderstorms may very well be severe. We'll have a high tomorrow near 80 degrees. Tomorrow night, showers in the evening. Some clearing overnight. We'll drop back to 58 degrees. And then on Wednesday, it's going to be chilly. Considerable clouds early, some decrease in clouds later in the day. Wednesday's high only reaching 69 degrees. Brr. Yeah, that's not good. 73 degrees at the Talk of Akron, WNIR 100 FM. All right, your poll question for tonight. Should Ohio data centers be charged with property tax? 97% of you are saying, hell yeah. Keep the votes coming. WNIR.com. Let's get back at it. You're on the Ron Potesta Show. What's going on?
3: Hey, good evening, Ron.
2: What's up, man?
3: I just want to bring up a couple points here. You know, that I'd like our listeners to keep in mind, during 9/11, Canada, who's been our friend for many years, let hundreds of planes land in their territory, in their country, because many planes weren't allowed to land in the United States. Canada did the United States a really big favor. 2 years ago, there were wildfires happening in Manitoba, 200 miles north of Winnipeg, Manitoba.
2: Yep.
3: There were forest fires happening there. The United States had sent battalions of firefighters from California, Oregon, Washington State, and Texas, from what I remember, to help out. And I think that was just a great public relations thing, because we've always been very good friends with Canada. Before that, 2 years before that, there were the Alberta fires, which same thing had happened. There were a bunch of battalions from the United States as well as Mexico that went to Canada to help put out the forest fires. Why do we have this embarrassment of a president who refuses to be really tough? And not only that, he's really kicking them when they're down by saying that he wants to impose a tariff. I mean, if that isn't the coup de grace against these people, I don't know what is. You know, even their Ontario premier, Doug Ford, he came on TV and he said, you know, we should have a president, instead of complaining and coming out and wanting to impose a tax on us Canadians, we have so much in common with the Americans. We have cousins. We basically brothers, sisters, and cousins. Why is he doing this to us? Why is he retaliating and not taking any type of interest in helping our neighbor up north? We would definitely help the Americans if they needed help. And I run with that. I think that's very important. We have so much in common with the Canadians, even related to sports. I mean, it's great that we've always had a relationship. Why this should be all watered down and fizzled out by our president, who doesn't want to take an interest? I mean, it just doesn't seem right. I mean, people should be outraged, because it wouldn't take much to have some volunteer fire departments go up there to have some people on the fire department's force volunteer to go up there and help the Canadians. I'm sure that they would truly appreciate it.
2: I appreciate the call, man.
3: Thank you, Rob.
2: Yep, 330-673-1234. I mean, we've helped them. They've helped us. They're pretty good friends with us, or at least they were. I don't get this. Don't get this at all. What exactly has Canada done to this president that has him treating the Canadians like this? And Bernie Moreno, wow. When that story came out on Friday, that he's gonna write a bill down that's going to charge Canada with this, that, and the other thing because of the smoke. Like I said on Friday, and I repeated it on Saturday, all the California fires. I can't remember if anyone from Mexico was moaning and groaning about our smoke going down to Mexico. I can't remember that one at all. By the way, speaking of the president, he has offered the assurance to Israel's Prime Minister, Benjamin Netanyahu, after New York City Mayor Zohran Mamdani told the New York Times that the Israeli Prime Minister, and I am quoting here, belongs in The Hague, unquote, and that he was in, quote, active conversation, unquote, with the city's legal department about a potential arrest of Netanyahu if he comes to New York City for the UN General Assembly in September. And that got President Trump to say the following, and I'm quoting the president, Benjamin Netanyahu will not be arrested in any way, shape, or form while in the United States of America. By the way, during his mayoral campaign last year, Mamdani said that he would order the city's police to arrest Netanyahu under a warrant issued by the International Criminal Court over Netanyahu's role in the war in Gaza. Netanyahu has said that he is wanting to come to America for the UN General Assembly in September. Boy, that could be interesting. That could be flat-out entertaining if the Israeli Prime Minister Benjamin Netanyahu decides to step foot in New York City, because Mayor Mamdani, he's flat-out said, I'll arrest the guy. I'll do the world a favor and arrest this guy. He belongs in The Hague. Wow. All righty then. 330-673-1234. You're on the Ron Podesta Show. What's going on?
0: And another show of excellence in broadcasting.
2: Oh, well, I haven't seen that award yet, but whatever.
0: Anyway, I like to have a couple of subjects here, but one of them is going back to last week of Trump's complaints about elections.
2: Yeah.
0: You know, it's ironic that the Republicans, according to the news that I read, pushed all this gerrymandering in all the Republican-controlled states. And gerrymandering, I think you would agree that it's rigging of elections, isn't it?
2: Well, yeah, gerrymandering is
0: rigging.
2: It's putting everything into the favor of who you wanted to put it into. Yeah, sure.
0: In order to win elections.
2: Sure.
0: Illegally, in my opinion.
2: Yeah.
0: And also, Couchburner has complained many times that one of the main problems was this Citizens United decision by the Supreme Court of Republicans. As you remember, Citizens United allowed corporations and billionaires and et cetera to donate all the money they want to political campaigns, correct?
2: Yes.
0: And that's been a main problem in buying candidates, buying elections, buying government influence, and so forth. You know, these are one of the main problems with these lying politicians. And are you familiar with Citizens United?
2: Yeah, it's a
0: Yeah, it pours billions into the pockets of politicians. That's just what we wanted.
2: Yep.
0: But going back to what were doing with Iran that you were talking about that problem. You know, we confiscated Saddam Hussein's treasures and oil and poured billions of missing money that they say was never accounted for. That was the Iraq War, where we lost thousands of soldiers. And we sort of confiscated the government and the oil of Venezuela, which is under our control right now. So it seems to me that oil is still part of the problem from years ago as a continuation of control of the world's oil.
2: Indeed.
0: And, go ahead.
2: No, I was going to say, yeah, you're right.
0: And do you remember a program called the Dragnet with Sergeant Friday, Sergeant Joe Friday?
2: Oh, yeah. Yeah, Dragnet and Friday and the guy played Sherman T. Potter in MASH, Harry Morgan.
0: Yeah. So I'm mentioning that because his famous saying from that era was, just the facts, ma'am, just the facts.
2: Mm-hmm.
0: And that's what we need more of. We need more of facts, just the facts. None of this blowing smoke up our butts. None of this spinning around the truth. And instead of the truth, we're getting a lot of too much baloney. And people aren't that stupid to believe in some of the crap that we get from these people. So I hope people think about that, these situations, and those are the facts, as Sergeant Friday said. So that's all I got for now, but I keep up the good work.
2: I'm going to try to. I will try to. Thank you so much for the call. Appreciate it. Let's see, a new statement from Canadian Prime Minister Mark Carney. Let's see. Today, the United States administration announced its intention to impose a new 50% tariff on a significant number of Canadian goods. This is the latest in a series of unilateral U.S. trade actions that began with the U.S. imposing a series of tariffs in direct violation of the Canada-United States-Mexico Agreement, or CUSMA. The free trade agreement between Canada, the United States, and Mexico. These include tariffs on the Canadian auto sector in violation of CUSMA, C-U-S-M-A. Canada, as is its right, has merely matched those measures. More broadly, in response to these measures and threats to Canadian sovereignty, provinces, territories, and Canadians from coast to coast, have stood together, taking the necessary actions to support our economy and defend our workers, farmers, businesses, and families. Recognizing that the U.S. has been transforming all of its trade relationships, including those covered under CUSMA, C-U-S-M-A, over the past 18 months, Canada has made a series of detailed and comprehensive proposals to resolve this dispute and to modernize CUSMA. We stand ready to intensify these discussions in the coming weeks. Canada believes in the benefits of free and fair trade, as evidenced by our new government signing more than 20 new economic and security partnerships. This trade dispute has raised costs for families, particularly in the U.S. Canada stands ready to engage intensively to address outstanding issues with the U.S. to the mutual benefit of our citizens. In all circumstances, Canada will work relentlessly and take any measures necessary to build our strength at home and to support Canadian workers, farmers, businesses, and families, eh? Well, I put in the A because that's how the people in Canada speak, eh? Anyway, that's a statement from Canadian Prime Minister Mark Carney. And say what you want about him, he is not a hoser. 330-673-1234. or toll-free outside of Akron, 1-800-669-4100. With you right up until 10 o'clock. By the way, the president signed an executive order today that would expand the Pentagon's ability to track the raw materials and equipment used in software and gear. Now, this executive order has the goal of strengthening domestic supply chains. The order would require government contractors starting in 2027 to prove their need for waivers when domestic materials are not available. Peter Navarro, the president's senior counselor for trade and manufacturing, said this during a call with reporters. The Defense Department

0: probably the U.S.'s closest ally in the Middle East. Top of the seventh inning, Guardians blowing out the Twins 10-2. Petey Halpin with a couple of home runs. Man, wish they would have done this yesterday. I went up and saw them against the Pirates, final game of the series. And Paul Skenes wound up, I think he went seven innings, gave up a run. I mean, he got hit a little bit. But when the going got tough, he bared down. Of course, then again, the Guardians' base running was, ugh, dreadful. Absolutely dreadful. Guardians have scored three in the first, three in the second. They've tacked on runs in the third, fourth, fifth, and sixth inning. 10 runs, 14 hits through six innings. Wow. They are just pasting the Twins tonight. 10-2, top half of inning number seven. Pirates are trailing the Yankees 8-5. New York scored four runs in the first inning. Pirates scored five unanswered runs, three in the second, two in the third, and the Yankees tallied four more in the bottom of the third inning as they lead the Pirates 8-5. The Bucks batting one on, one out in the top half of inning number five. We will keep you updated during the course of the evening. Poll question again for tonight. Should Ohio data centers be charged with property tax? 97% as of last report. Let me update the numbers. Yep, 97% of you are saying yes, they should be paying property tax. Absolutely. As far as the sports poll question goes, when will LeBron decide who he will play for next season? Half of you are saying next month. 20% of you are saying sometime this week. 17% of you are saying next week. 9% of you are saying this weekend. And 5% of you are saying today, although you got about 3 hours and 12 minutes to officially say that it was still today, if he were to sign. All right, 330-673-1234. We'll take a timeout, be back, take some calls. It's the Monday edition of the Ron Potesta Show on the Talk of Akron, WNIR 100 FM.
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0: Well, lawyers from Pamela Smart, who's serving life for orchestrating her husband's 1990 murder, are hoping that a New Hampshire judge will allow her latest petition for a new trial. The judge took the matter under advisement today after hearing arguments from the state to dismiss it. He plans to rule in 30 to 60 days. Now, back when Smart was a 22-year-old high school media coordinator, she began having an affair with a 15-year-old student who later shot her husband. Her trial was one of the first in the nation to be broadcast live on television from start to finish. Smart's lawyers argue that inaccurate transcripts of recordings misled the jury, among other issues. The state said most of the claims have been resolved. That was good God, what is it, 36 years ago? She's like 58 right now. And the 15-year-old who shot her husband, Gregory Smart, he was freed in 2015 after serving a 25-year sentence. So the 15-year-old boy was like 40 years old when he got out of the slammer. This is crazy. I mean, the 15-year-old kid is now 51 years of age. And the 22-year-old Pamela Smart, who, look, at 22, and if you remember the trial correctly, she was a good-looking lady. 58 years old, they showed pictures of her. Woof. Yeah. Prison did not do her good. Look, at the end of the day, she's going to probably be staying in prison. She filed a petition for habeas corpus relief in January, seeking to overturn her conviction over what her lawyers claim were several constitutional violations. I don't think that's going to happen. I just don't think that's going to happen. But nonetheless, yeah. Pamela Smart, haven't heard that name in like 36 years. Crazy. A big tragedy in central Ohio. North of Columbus, authorities say five people have died on a river in Ohio after several of them went into the water to assist another person who was struggling to swim. Delaware County Sheriff Jeffrey Balzer said in a news conference today that a motorist called 911 after spotting a frightened child who had been with the group running on a nearby road. Rescue crews searching the water yesterday found two women who were pronounced dead at a hospital. The bodies of three men were found in the river today. Just absolutely horrible. By the way, Powell, Ohio is where this happened, and Powell is located just north of Columbus. The river that they're talking about is the Scioto River in the Columbus suburb of Powell. One of the five started swimming and was struggling. And four people jumped in to try to save the person, and all five of them wound up drowning. Just a horrible, horrible tragedy. All right, 330-673-1234, toll-free outside of Akron, 1-800-669-4100. You're on the Ron Potesta Show. What's going on? Let's try that again. You're on the Ron Potesta Show. What's going on?
1: Another world champion like the way Messi came back. You know, some people said he should have retired after 2022 at the height of the world, and he proved a lot of people wrong by coming around and making it to the final this time, but at the same time falling short, and now questions around his legacy. Not that he's not going to be the greatest of all time, but whether or not he should have come back, because, you know, part of the criticism as well that Argentina's being real quick is that this time around they were not because they were the favorites and the way they carried themselves on the field, they were actually not very well liked. They didn't have a lot of people
0: Okay. Yeah. Darn, man. I was looking forward to hearing more of that report. Oh, keep the crazies a-calling on this Monday evening. Good times. Good times. Hey, we got ugly weather potentially tomorrow. More thunderstorms on the way tomorrow. And they keep telling us that you could be seeing a few of these storms. Could very well be some severe thunderstorms. But it's going to be a frontal system that goes through. And then Wednesday, I mean, it's going to be chilly. For late July, we're only going to have a high of 69 degrees. 75 on Thursday, and then back into the low 80s for the weekend. But nothing as far as 90 degrees goes. It's just been a weird, really, really weird summer. Just been a very, very bizarre summer, to say the least. All right, 330-673-1234, the number to call. You're on the Ron Podesta Show. What's going on?
2: Oh, hi, Ron. This is Baseball Bill calling.
0: What's up, man?
2: All right. Hey, I saw an interview on YouTube from a guy I'm sure you're familiar with, Manny Sanguian.
0: Oh, God. He's the best.
2: And, yeah, he's fantastic. They asked him to name every position the best player he's ever seen.
0: Okay.
2: First base, Tony Perez. Second base, Roberto Alomar Jr.
0: Okay.
2: Third base, Mike Schmidt. Shortstop, Davey Concepcion.
0: Wow.
2: Yeah. Left field, I don't remember. Center field and right field, those are easy. That's Willie Mays.
0: Yeah, Willie Mays and Roberto Clemente.
2: Roberto Clemente.
0: Yeah.
2: Left field is just, I'm drawing a blank on left field.
0: He had a barbecue place in Pittsburgh. I got to believe Bonds has got to be in that conversation.
2: No, it wasn't. No, if it was, I would have remembered Bonds. It wasn't Bonds. I think it's somebody farther back.
0: Huh. Okay.
2: Yeah. But, no, it wasn't Pete Rose.
0: I'm a little surprised that he said Davey Concepcion, but I'll tell you what, there's a guy that, to me, I always thought that he had he was better than borderline as far as being in the Hall of Fame. I always thought he was a fantastic player.
2: Oh, Manny Sanguian?
0: No, Davey Concepcion.
2: Oh, yeah. He was a great defensive player.
0: Yeah.
2: And he hit for average and not much power, I don't think.
0: No, but he was a vital part of that big red machine.
2: Oh, yeah. Yeah, no question. Yeah. All right, that's all I had for you tonight, Ron.
0: I appreciate it, man. Yeah, it's center and right field are pretty easy. Mays is the best center fielder ever. And I'm going to be biased because, you know, I watched the last 2 years of his career. And I wish that I can remember Clemente in the late 60s. I can't. But I can remember him in 70, 71, and 72. So it would be 3 years. Yeah, to me, he's the best right fielder that's ever played the game. Taking everything into consideration. Although, I mean, you know, Aaron was pretty good. I mean, offensively, Henry Aaron was, unbelievable. So, yeah. Manny Sanguian, man. He's a Facebook friend. Yeah. When I go to Pittsburgh, I haven't seen him in a while. He's now in a wheelchair. He hasn't looked very good. Hopefully, hopefully Manny's doing well wherever he is. All right, coming up on the top of the hour, ABC News is coming up next, then the final hour of the Ron Potesta Show on the Talk of Akron, WNIR, Kent, Akron. It's 9 o'clock.
3: From ABC News, I'm Stephanie Officer. The Tate brothers, known widely for their social media presence, remain behind bars in Miami tonight as they fight extradition for a new round of criminal charges in the UK. ABC's Victor Oquendo.
4: U.S. Marshals arresting the brothers in Miami Saturday after British authorities announced dozens of new charges against them, including rape, trafficking, and offenses related to indecent images of a child. Their lawyer denying all charges today outside federal court.
5: We are, of course, objecting to extradition because Andrew and Tristan are innocent.
4: The brothers deny all their women's allegations.
3: Heavy rainfall over the weekend affected hundreds of rivers across the country, some with fatal consequences. ABC's Alex Perez is in Chicago.
6: Outside Columbus, Ohio, five people died after going into the Scioto River to try to help someone struggling to swim. And overnight, a flash flood emergency in southern Utah after monsoon rains over the burn scars from the Cottonwood Fire flooded canyons and sent rivers over their banks fast. Debris, including an armchair from someone's home, seen washing downstream.
3: The recall of iceberg lettuce expands once again as health officials report thousands of new cases of cyclosporiasis over the weekend. ABC's Elizabeth Schulze.
7: Taylor Farms is now pulling nearly three dozen products, including shredded iceberg and lettuce blends sold to grocery stores and restaurants. Taco Bell says it's removed all affected lettuce. Walmart has also pulled its market side brand iceberg lettuce off shelves. Jack in the Box removing lettuce in Texas, Oklahoma, and Louisiana.
3: The U.S. envoy to the U.N. said today the U.S. government will soon move to stop violent gangs in Haiti from making money off social media posts. Gang leaders there have apparently celebrated killings and issued threats. Mike Waltz called the practice, quote, incredibly disturbing. Gang violence has displaced a record nearly 1.5 million people across Haiti. You're listening to ABC News.
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3: Tropical storm Bertha has officially formed in the Gulf of Mexico, expected to bring heavy rains to the area. The University of Michigan and athletic director Wardé Manuel have agreed he'll step down at the end of the year. University president Domencio Grasso announced the move following an investigation into the athletics department and former football coach Sharon Moore's relationship with an executive assistant.
10: The broader culture review has identified serious concerns that require immediate action. These include failures in accountability, structural deficiencies, weaknesses in our reporting and support systems, and concerns about retaliation.
3: Grasso says the school will open a national search for a new athletic director. A new analysis finds a record number of people can't keep up with their student loan payments.
11: Defaults on student loans have surged across the U.S., reaching record levels as borrowers struggle to keep up with payments. The numbers have spiked since payments started coming due again following a lengthy pause intended to provide relief during the pandemic. Today, about 9.5 million people, one in every five federal student loan borrowers, are in default, meaning they're more than 9 months behind on their payments.
3: That's ABC's Sherry Preston. The Chicago Cubs say Wrigley Field is the first major league ballpark to be designated as a certified autism center by a credentialing board. It means at least 80% of guest-facing staff have completed autism and sensory training to assist fans. I'm Stephanie Officer, ABC News.
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0: All righty, it's the final hour of a Monday get-together we call the Ron Potesta Show on the Talk of Akron, WNIR 100 FM. 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While you're there, do take part in our sports poll question. When will LeBron decide who he will play for next season? 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This week, this weekend, next week, or maybe next month? 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We've been talking about a variety of things. Yesterday, I found it interesting that the president and the Canadian prime minister were in the same place. That would be the FIFA World Cup final in New Jersey. By the way, in that game, Spain knocked off Argentina in extra time, 1-0. Neither here nor there. Trump said that he told Canadian Prime Minister Mark Carney that he needs to do more to stop wildfires. This during a conversation they had during the FIFA World Cup final in New Jersey. Trump then told reporters yesterday when he returned from the game, quoting the president, "I told them you gotta stop these fires from coming in and poisoning our air. Our air has been poisoned." Trump continued, "If we can help them," them being Canada, "we'll help them. but maybe they should pay us some damages or something, or we should do some tariffs. Last week, the president accused Canada of neglecting forest management. It's unclear under what authority Trump would rely on to impose new tariffs in Canada. Oh, but that was yesterday. Today, sure enough, we got ourselves some tariffs, kids, under the excuse of Canadian autos, or I'm sorry, 50% tariffs on most Canadian goods, declaring that Canada has unfairly discriminated against American autos, alcohol, and dairy products. That smells an awful lot like smoke. Just going to throw that out there. The move announced today could unleash a new wave of economic chaos with risks of higher inflation and further fraying of relations between two nations that have been closely woven together before Trump's return to the White House. Isn't it interesting? Yesterday he was talking tariffs, and lo and behold, today we get a 50% tariff on most Canadian goods. And the BS excuse that Canada has unfairly discriminated against American autos, alcohol, and dairy products. Gee, I wonder what alcohol he's talking about. I don't know. Their beer is better than our beer. I'll flat out say that. And I'm a Budweiser guy. But their beer is way better than ours. Dairy products? Really? Yeah, like I said, this smells an awful lot like smoke. As in the smoke that billowed out from Canada. God forbid that we, I don't know, send a couple of firemen up there to help them out. No, instead we're going to impose 50% tariffs on most Canadian goods. You know, if I'm Canada, and again, I've said this, there's two things that Canada can do that could really piss Donald Trump off. Number one is to just basically shut off the oil. You know, the pipeline that we have that goes from Canada all the way down into the United States. Yeah, Canada can just sit back in Alberta. I gotta remember all the provinces out there. I believe it's in out west. I believe it's in Alberta. Yeah, just shut it off. That's the first thing that they could do. And the second thing that they could probably do wouldn't necessarily have to do with anything with us per se, but the people in New York, Michigan, and the other borderline United States-Canadian border states, they use the electricity from Canada. If they were to sit back and say, yeah, you guys are on your own, that could really mess up New York, Michigan, and whoever else takes part in Canadian electricity. I don't know. This whole thing is just bizarre to me. It's just absolutely, absolutely bizarre. Yeah. They've had some bad luck with wildfires. So let's bring some of our guys up there and hope and pray that the wildfires can be under control. Despite the crappy weather over the weekend where there was a ton of rain, you still weren't able to get a couple of those fires in northern Ontario, under control. Just absolutely bizarre. And hopefully, with the rain forthcoming, because there's rain coming in there tonight, maybe, just maybe, they'll get some much needed relief. But I don't understand why we're not sending some people to Canada to take care of this. J.D. Vance and his wife celebrating the birth of their fourth child, Alec Neil Vance, joining his three siblings. Mother and baby are doing very, very well. They thank the doctors and staff at the Walter Reed National Military Medical Center, as well as the White House medical team. The Republican vice president has passionately advocated for Americans to have more children. He repeatedly expressed alarm about declining birth rates as he launched his political career 5 years ago. He told the 2025 March for Life anti-abortion rally, "I want more babies in the United States of America." Well, here's the thing with having kids. You kind of got to afford to have kids in order to have kids. So I don't know. I'm just spitballing here. Maybe, just maybe, we can figure out this economy, get the economy booming, and maybe, just maybe, I don't know, I'm spitballing here, maybe some people will want to have a new baby boomer generation. Maybe we'll have a ton of kids born. But I'm thinking that some of the young kids, they can't afford anything, let alone to bring a newborn into the world. So you kind of can understand why we're not getting a lot of newborns brought into this world as compared to previous years. However, like I said, if you get the economy straightened out, maybe people will say, yeah, you know what, it's, now's the perfect time, let's have a few kids. Back to the Canada-United States screw-up. Ontario Premier Doug Ford told a news conference today he's frustrated with the president's threats to place tariffs on Canada over wildfire smoke. Ford said Ontario has contributed to fighting fires in the U.S., offered assistance when Georgia was stuck with a hurricane 2 years ago. Quoting the Ontario Premier, "Rather than criticize and threaten Canada, your closest friend, maybe one day you're going to need our help," Ford said. "I just get frustrated just listening to that bunch of rubbish." Ford noted one of the largest fires started in Minnesota. Again, quoting Ontario Premier, "Maybe President Trump would offer his closest allies and friends some support rather than sit there and threaten tariffs." Nearly 200 wildfires are currently burning across northern Ontario, 57 of them out of control. Like I said, the weather forecast for, at least for tonight, heavy rains are supposed to be going through northern Ontario. So who knows? Who knows what happens there? See what goes on. Craziness. Absolute craziness. Guardians leading the Twins 13-4. They are in the top half of the ninth inning. It's been a crazy night in Cleveland. The Guardians have banged out 19 hits tonight. 19. Good God. Where were these hits yesterday? Let's see. The Guardians have 3 hits from Travis Bazzana, 4 hits and 3 RBIs from Chase DeLauder, 2 home runs from Hoskins, 4 hits and 2 RBIs from their catcher. And despite a 4-for-5 night, the Patrick Bailey is still hitting under 200. Dude's got 4 hits and he's still hitting under 200. What the hell? Petey Halpin, two home runs, three hits, three runs batted in. Jesus. The Guardians look like they're well on their way to a victory as they lead the Twins 13-4 in game one of their series with Minnesota. Meanwhile, the Pirates, who took two out of three from the Guardians, they're in Yankee Stadium, and they are currently trailing the Yankees 8-5 in the top half of inning number seven. All 13 runs between the two clubs scored within the first three innings of tonight's game. New York scored four in the bottom of the first inning. Pirates countered with three in the top of the second, two more in the top of the third, and then gave up another four spot to the Yankees in the bottom of the third inning. 8-5, Yankees over the Pirates, top half of inning number seven. All right, poll question for tonight. Should Ohio data centers be charged with property tax? This on the heels that Ohio data centers have racked up millions of dollars in property tax breaks from local officials who want to attract, more development. Amazon Web Services avoided $5.4 million in property taxes for two Hillier data centers in tax year 2024, that according to the Franklin County Auditor's Office. Hillyard is a suburb of Columbus. So on the heels of data centers racking up millions of dollars in property tax breaks, I ask you, should Ohio data centers be charged with property tax? We'll update the poll results and take a look at the weather forecast coming up in a bit. It's the Monday edition of the Ron Potesta Show on the Talk of Akron, WNIR 100 FM.
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All right, it's the Monday edition of the Ron Potesta Show on the Talk of Akron, WNIR 100 FM. I'm going to throw a name out there, give you a blast from the past. Do you remember Pamela Smart, the teacher? She was a 22-year-old high school media coordinator. She began having an affair with a 15-year-old student. She allegedly told the kid to shoot her husband.

0: Your weather forecast for tonight, partly cloudy skies early will give way to cloudy skies late. And, of course, areas of smoke and haze are possible, reducing visibility at times. We're going to drop back to 67 degrees. Tomorrow, thunderstorms likely in the morning, then a chance of scattered thunderstorms in the afternoon. A few of those storms may be severe. We'll have a high tomorrow of 79 degrees. Tomorrow night, showers in the evening, then partly cloudy skies overnight. We'll drop back to 58 degrees. And then on Wednesday, it'll be partly cloudy and chilly. Wednesday's high, just 69 degrees. And that's where we are right now. 69 degrees at the Talk of Akron, WNIR 100 FM. Should Ohio data centers be charged with property tax? That's our poll question. 97% of you are saying yes. Data centers should be charged with property tax. All right, let's get to the phones at 330-673-1234. You're on the Ron Podesta Show. What's going on?
1: You don't have any.
0: Ah, okay. Yeah, you're an idiot. And the invite still comes for you to come down here so I can kick your ass. I mean, I'm just saying. The invite's still out. You know. Just saying. Lawyer says social media influencers Andrew and Tristan Tate will fight extradition to the United Kingdom. The brothers face rape and sex trafficking charges in the UK. They were arrested in Miami on Saturday and appeared before a magistrate today. They're being held in federal detention. A U.S. district judge will consider whether they meet the conditions for extradition in the coming weeks. An attorney for the brothers suggests that the case is politically motivated, but would not explain why. The Tate social media empire promotes wealth, male dominance, and misogyny, and has made them polarizing internet personalities. They have repeatedly denied wrongdoing. So the Tate brothers in Miami, in a jail in Miami, and yeah, we'll see if they head back to jolly old England to face some charges. So today, I went golfing for the first time in a couple of years. Two things were learned. Number one, I got one of those things that you attach to your golf club, and it basically shows you where to put your hands. You know, your thumb will go in on one spot, thumb goes in the other spot, and it's where to put your hands on the golf club. So I'm using it. And yeah, it helped. It helped a great deal. But I haven't, like I said, I haven't played in a couple of years. So I know that the only way I'm going to get better is if I play. It was different. It was definitely different. So we'll. We'll see if I decide to play more often because yeah, today was tough. That's for sure. Let's see. What do we got here? Some Akron area breweries took home some top honors for their craft beer at the third largest beer judging competition in the United States. This according to Aaron Hughes in the Canton Repository. Apparently, they had the U.S. Open Beer Championship based out of Oxford, Ohio. An Ohio brewery was named its Grand National Champion. This was pretty cool. Third Eye Brewing was named the Grand National Champion. They have locations in Sharonville and Hamilton. Third Eye Brewing apparently took home 5 gold, 2 silver, and 2 bronze medals. I'm wondering who does the judging on this. 2 years ago, Third Eye Brewing was named grand champion at the 2024 competition. Last year, they finished in third place. It won Brewery of the Year honors in its division in 2023 and 2025 at the Great American Beer Festival. Man, that's pretty amazing. Akronym Brewing in Akron won the gold in the California Common Beer category for Henry, won the silver in the smoke beer category for Blaze and Frontline, and won the bronze in Juicy or Hazy Strong Pale Ale. Bell Tower Brewing in Kent won the gold in the Strong Bock category for Hermanado, and the bronze in the Light Lager category for Amazing Grace. And Missing Falls Brewery in Akron won the bronze in the German style Oktoberfest Wiesen category for Tumarzenbach. I don't know about you guys, but I sure as hell would love to be a judge at a beer competition. I'm just saying, that would be fun. You're on the Ron Potesta Show. What's going on?
1: You couldn't.
0: Yeah. Yeah. He has no life. It's my agent, ladies and gentlemen. It's my agent. The United States carrying out its 10th consecutive night of strikes in Iran. This would be a push to reopen the Strait of Hormuz. The U.S. Central Command said on social media the strikes are designed to further degrade Iranian military capabilities used to attack commercial shipping in the Strait of Hormuz. The strikes have escalated as the U.S. and Iran vie for control of the crucial energy shipping route, with Tehran retaliating by launching attacks on American allies Kuwait, Jordan, and Bahrain. President Trump earlier warned there would be more strikes if American soldiers are targeted. And again, it's all about the Strait of Hormuz. The United States wanting the Strait of Hormuz opened up. And they would obviously like to take over that. President took to social media today to warn Iran that every time Iran kills an American soldier, going forward, they will pay for that killing many times over. Trump offered no further details, but said his directive has been relayed to Defense Secretary Pete Hegseth, General Dan Kane, Chairman of the Joint Chiefs of Staff, and other U.S. military leaders. Trump's warning came after the U.S. launched another night of airstrikes on Iran after announcing the death of a U.S. service member killed in Iraq during the controlled detonation of a downed Iranian drone. 17 American troops have been killed since the start of the war. The British military said early this evening that a second ship had been attacked in the Strait of Hormuz. This one comes off the coast of the United Arab Emirates. Earlier, a vessel caught fire in the Strait of Hormuz after being hit by a projectile near the coastline of Oman. The crew abandoned the vessel, which was adrift and still ablaze hours later. This, according to the United Kingdom Maritime Trade Operations. All right, 330-673-1234, toll-free outside of the city, 1-800-669-4100. Tariffs, we got tariffs. The president today announcing 50% tariffs on most Canadian goods, declaring that Canada has unfairly discriminated against American autos, alcohol, and dairy products. This coming one day after the president hinted that he was going to do some kind of tariff on Canada after the wildfires and the smoke from all the wildfires have come down to America and kind of given us some rotten air to breathe. So there you go. All right, you're on the Ron Potesta Show. What's going on?
2: Top of the evening to you.
0: Top of the evening to you, sir.
2: Thank you. Hey, there was a chemical smell in that smoke. I mean, I burn wood,
0: you know, okay,
2: to heat the house in the winter, but I, even the last time, you know, like four years ago they had them big fires?
0: Yeah.
2: And there's a lot of people that were on radar, and there was no lightning strikes. They just, the fires started at different times, but here's the thing. It was a different smell that time, too. It was like almost like a junkyard burning. You know what I mean? A chemical kind of smell with the smoke. And that's kind of odd. But that's the same. Those 4 years ago, those fires started in the same area that the Chinese military was doing maneuvers in Canada. Remember that?
0: Oh, yeah.
2: Yeah,
0: that's it's really weird. I mean, you know, instead of being ticked off with Canada, maybe we should send some of our firefighters up there and help take part in getting that fire out so we can breathe some cleaner air.
2: And they just should investigate where them fires started, because I don't think it was lightning. I think it's, lumber prices will go up.
0: Yeah, no doubt about that. And, I mean, most of the lumber that we get comes from our neighbors to the north. And, you know, I mean, if you're, you know, President Trump slapping a 50% tariff on all Canadian goods, who's to say that the Prime Minister of Canada isn't going to come back and say, yeah, good luck trying to get lumber from us.
2: Yeah. Well, we just won't sell it to the Japanese. Ever hear years ago, but the Japanese had those ships where they bought lumber off of us and they made plywood right there. They had like a plywood manufacturing on the ships.
0: Yeah.
2: And sell it back to us. Yeah, our materials, and then they make the plywood and sell it back to us. but you were talking when I was driving, and I heard you say something about the property tax on AI centers.
0: Yeah.
2: If they're getting a big break, which I think somebody said billions of dollars.
0: Well, it's a lot of money. They're racking up millions of dollars in property tax breaks.
2: Yeah. Yeah, and the thing about it is, I don't think the sports stadiums pay any property tax either.
0: I'd have to take a look at that.
2: I've heard that in the past. I don't know how you could check it out. How could you check that out?
0: Well, I'd have to look and see from the current stadium that the Browns are in right now. I've never thought about whether they have property tax or not.
2: I heard a while back that they didn't, but, you know, I guess we can call the auditor and ask if they do. But anything generating money like that, why we got to pay property tax. You know, if we got a farm, I know you get CAUV on it, but still, if you're, you know, if you're generating an income, believe me, you know the sports stadiums.
0: Oh, God, absolutely.
2: But and the AI centers, they're getting breaks on their purchases because they get tax exempt, you know, from the state sales tax and that on all the materials they're buying.
0: Yeah.
2: But yeah, that's another thing, too. You know, that's a big tax break for the AI centers and the property tax.
0: Yeah, I just looked it up. In Ohio, according to AI, in Ohio, most major sports stadiums do not get charged with standard property taxes on the stadium structure themselves. Because these facilities are typically publicly owned, they receive property tax exemptions. However, the privately held land beneath some of those stadiums can still be subject to property tax, and teams often pay other localized taxes like admissions and ticket fees.
2: Mm-hmm. So they're subject to it. Are they paying it?
0: Yeah, who knows?
2: But you know, you understand what I'm saying.
0: Oh, of course.
2: A lot of money.
0: Yeah.
2: And it would, it's kind of like pay your fair share part, right?
0: Oh, yeah. Now, in Ohio, this is strange. Governor DeWine had said they can go to a certain point as far as money goes. And Governor DeWine paused the property tax exemption after officials learned that it got out of control. It soared to $1.6 billion last year.
2: You mean a loss that the state
0: yeah.
2: of Ohio wouldn't get?
0: Yeah, they weren't getting $1.6 billion. Not that the state is you know, poor, because, you know, after all, they do have a few billion dollars of money that hasn't been collected yet, if you know.
2: Are you talking about the rainy day fund?
0: Well, that and the amount of money that was won by various people that they never stepped forward and collected. So they have all this money.
2: Didn't they let the billionaire team members, sports teams owners, didn't they loan money to them?
0: I'm sure that they probably did. I know that the new stadium that is going to be built in the suburbs of Cleveland, that's part of it. Yeah.
2: So the billionaires that own the millionaires that chase balls in a stadium, they could pay a so-called quarterback, $230 million. Don't even play half the games, and they can afford $230 million to one guy, but they can't. They got to borrow $600 million off of our unclaimed funds.
0: Yeah, it's kind of fun. Kind of fun when you put it that way.
2: That's how billionaires make money. They use other people's money to make money. You know?
0: Oh, yeah, yeah.
2: That's how they get their money.
0: Yeah, it's kind of fun how they it's kind of fun if you're putting it the way you just put it. Yeah, sure.
2: Well, I'm not. Yeah, okay. Yes, I am trying to be sarcastic.
0: Well, no, I mean it's brilliant how you put it. I mean, you know, they paid Deshaun Watson all this money. He barely gets into a fraction of the games. And now you guys are sitting back and going, oh, well, we're going to need money to build this stadium in Brook Park. Really? Okay. Yeah, sure.
2: Well, good for Brook Park, though. They could
0: generate
2: a lot.
0: Yeah, I mean, they're not going to get a Super Bowl. I mean, all these people that are visions of of getting a Super Bowl, it's not going to happen. The city, you're never going to get a northern city again to host a Super Bowl. Because nobody in their right mind wants to watch or take part in Super Bowl week in the cold of a Midwest city. You're not going to do that. It's crazy to even think that.
2: Are you saying that they'd rather be drinking beer in warmer weather than hot chocolate freezing their cahoonies?
0: Exactly. Yeah, absolutely.
2: Are you talking about fair weather sports fans?
0: I wouldn't say fair weather sports fans. I'm talking about the people that are spending an arm and a leg and your firstborn to go to a Super Bowl. Yeah, they're going to go out and they're going to have a little bit of fun.
2: Yeah, that does cost a little bit of money to do that, don't it?
0: Oh, boy. Yeah.
2: I don't know, but
0: you ain't lying, it does.
2: But, yeah, I think... But you never know. I mean, they could wise up and they could get a good team. Yeah, but then again, they'll never play that. You're right. They'll never play it up here.
0: No. As far as I'm concerned, there's only three cities that should ever host a Super Bowl: Las Vegas, Miami, and New Orleans.
2: Yeah.
0: And if you want to put the Super Bowl and the Rose Bowl in Pasadena, I'm good with that too. Just because the Rose Bowl is huge. I mean, it's like it's like a 100,000 seat stadium, and it's perfect. I mean, if you want to put it there, but Miami, New Orleans, and Vegas. If you want to have every 3 years, and if you want to throw in Phoenix, that's all good. Los Angeles, we'll include them as well. But Miami, because, well, it's Miami and it's a great city. New Orleans, because, well, same as Miami. New Orleans is a phenomenal city. And Vegas, because, well, you can gamble and you can watch sports and whatever. And then Los Angeles, because L.A. is gorgeous.
2: Yeah, because sports betting is legal, right?
0: Yeah.
2: I mean, and you could have, even if you don't want to go to the games, you still can have some pastime
0: there. Yeah, there you go.
2: There, too.
0: Yeah, there you go. There you go.
2: Plus that sphere they built. You see that?
0: Oh, God, yeah.
2: Man, that's something, isn't it?
0: Yeah.
2: I mean, who come up with them ideas?
0: Who knows? Who knows?
2: It's a good attractor, though, isn't it?
0: Oh, yeah. Yeah, absolutely. Now, if you had those four cities, every 4 years, you're going place to place to place to place, and then that's it. I'm good with, and I think Nashville's going to be getting a Super Bowl in the next few years. But Nashville, their road structure is horrendous. The city has grown tremendously.

0: more livable.
1: Yeah, it's not bad. It's not bad. Hey, thanks for the call. Appreciate it.
0: All right. Have a good evening. All right. Safe drive home.
1: Oh, absolutely. 330-673-1234. You're on the Ron Potesta Show. What's going on?
2: Brother Ron.
1: What up, man?
2: I'll tell you what. Caller comments. The lady that wanted all of Jeffrey Epstein's files, you know, released, you know. Hey, what good does that do? I mean, you know, it's like one half of them have been redacted. You can't even read them or understand them.
1: Yeah, I just as soon say, all right, screw the redaction. Give me the names. Just leave it all for everyone to see. And you know, let's see what we got here. Let's see what we got.
2: Yeah. Well, you know, there's too many rich folk in powerful positions.
1: Oh, I know that.
2: Yeah, you know, and it's the last thing they want to do is to come off, you know, on the list like that.
1: Oh, know? I know.
2: Yeah. You know, especially the attention that the Clintons will get. See, you know, the media is just covering all this stuff up. I mean, it's just, you're not going to get the exposure that it should have, you know?
1: Yeah, it wouldn't be. I don't think it would be just the Clinton family that would be on that list. I can imagine a couple of other names of both parties that would be part of this.
2: You see what it did to Bill Gates?
1: Oh yeah,
2: he got a divorce over it.
1: Oh yeah, yeah, right. Yeah. I hope that he had a prenup though. You know, all that money that he has.
2: Wow. Yeah, that was amazing. You know, you mentioned Billy Graham earlier. Did you ever see any historical footage of when he started preaching back in 54?
1: I've seen some early footage of a young Billy Graham. Just, I mean, that you know, you talk about the older Billy Graham. I mean, he still had fire and brimstone, don't get me wrong. But the younger version of Billy Graham, oh man, the Baptists and other denominations have the saying, "Church Tent Revival."
2: Yeah,
1: and Billy Graham had that church tent revival in him.
2: Oh, yeah, exactly, yeah. I mean, those suits hung on him.
1: You know, oh, yeah.
2: Tall and thin.
1: Yep.
2: I think Seymour Hirst was also backing him. He was the media mogul at that time. Yeah, hear what Seymour has to say. But two institutions that Billy went after on his first evangelistic series in that was the communist. He referred to them as Satan's religion. And the other one was the Vatican. You know, he had deep historical theological differences between, you know, the traditional, you know, Protestants, the Catholics. You know, he criticized, you know, the Vatican over, you know, salvation, the role that the Bible plays. You know, the Baptists believe in sola scriptura, you know, no tradition, and also church authority. He didn't buy into the church authority. You know?
1: Yeah.
2: So, you know, he had some issues, but I tell you, the past couple of years before his death, he's really softened it.
1: Yep.
2: Yeah.
1: Yeah, he kind of understood that, you know, it was his group, the Protestants, that broke away from the original form of Christianity, which was the Catholic Church.
2: Yeah.
1: You know, and it was one church until Martin Luther did what he did to form the Lutheran Church. And then various others, you know, broke away and said, well, we can do this. John Wesley, I believe, formed the Methodist Church. Not sure who formed the Presbyterian Church. All these other denominations popped up. But, it, you know, at one time, first, I don't know, 1,500 years, all one church.
2: Oh, yeah, yeah. Yeah, that's what they call it, Catholic. The word Catholic means universal or majority.
1: Yeah.
2: Yeah, but then they had a lot of problems, which got Martin Luther upset.
1: Oh, yeah.
2: Yeah, he was a doctor. He's a PhD. He was a very smart guy, and he got tired of, what was the guy's name? Johannes Tetzel. And he was the Pope's, you know, indulgence salesman. And he had some kind of a catchy phrase. It was like, when the silver hits the cauldron rings, the soul from purgatory springs. This guy should have been a

0: Madison Avenue, you know, executive. He was one slick dude.
1: Yeah.
0: You know, and but that got Luther upset. And, of course, Luther had a lot of issues. You know, he went to the Diet at Worms. He was on trial, and he said, you know, it wasn't safe for him to go against his conscience and that. But then a German prince kidnapped him. And he didn't know at first what was going on. He had a protection order, but there was a guy about 100 years before that also had a protection order and ended up dead. So he ends up into this prince's castle in Germany, and he's running around with this beard and a long sword, you know, to disguise himself. It's hilarious to read some of the things this guy went through in that. But, you know, another thing, what you're talking about with the fires up there in Canada, I'm surprised that, you know, Trump doesn't do something about that. I mean, you know, I just couldn't believe the haze that we had this far, you know, south.
1: And, yeah, I mean, when the wind is blowing from the south,
0: yeah,
1: you know, that means the everything is, you know, if it's blowing from the south, everything is pushing up to the north. But if it's blowing out of the north, well, we're getting all that smoke. Well, it had been blowing from the north. Sure enough, all that smoke comes flying out of Canada. You know, I don't understand why we haven't brought any of our, firemen down here, up there, offered up any of our firemen. I mean, Lord knows, you know, we've done it before. They've helped us. You know, we've helped them. What's the problem?
0: It's Trump, it's politics, it's dumb stuff, you know. If it spent more time onshore instead of out of the Middle East and that quagmire, we'd get a lot more done around here and that.
1: Well, yeah. Yeah, it's and if you can get out of the Middle East, the economy gets bigger, everything gets better, and maybe J.D. Vance has his way and more people have kids.
0: Keep your eye on that cold fusion or whatever they're talking about. You know, they covered that up a number of years ago with Pons and Flasher, but they've had the secrets. You know, I was listening to a guy who's he's an Army and a Marine Corps veteran, and he had some documentation. He was showing an archival video of 1951 when Eisenhower signed national security legislation, and anybody that had a unusual patent, you might say, that would save, you know, like the 50-mile, carburetor and stuff like that, you know. They would classify it as national security. And, you know, not only does the guy get ripped off for his invention, but, you know, we end up, you know, paying our Arab friends out the wazoo for, you know, overpriced gas, thanks to Henry Kissinger and his OPEC scheme.
1: Hmm. Lord, yeah. The moral of the story, if you don't have to be in the Middle East, don't be in the Middle East, because I don't understand why we continue to get involved in the Middle East. That's a place that the United States should be nowhere near. And if you have to drop bombs like we did in June of 2025, then get in, get out. Brother, I get a good going. Thanks for the night. Thanks for the call, man. Have a good night. All right, we're going to take a final timeout. Be back with more. Update the polls. It's the Monday edition of the Ron Potesta Show on the Talk of Akron, WNIR 100 FM.
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1: Your poll question for tonight, should Ohio data centers be charged with property tax? 98% of you are saying yes. Ohio data centers should be charged with property tax. As far as the sports poll goes, when will LeBron decide who he will play for next season? 51% of you are saying next month. 19% of you are saying this week. 17% of you are saying next week. 8% of you are saying this weekend. And 5% of you are saying tonight. But you have 2 hours and 4 minutes to figure that one out since, well, tonight will be tomorrow in about 2 hours and change. All right, 330-673-1234. You're on the Ron Potesta Show. What's going on?
5: Hi, Ron. How you doing?
1: I'm good, man.
5: Well, a few facts, as usual, that Trump leaves out when he starts vilifying other countries. They've had drier and hotter conditions recently, so that increases their wildfires. Roughly one half of their wildfires are caused by nature. The other half are caused by human activity. Their worst wildfires they're experiencing are in remote areas that are very difficult to reach. They cannot control the direction of the wind. Their carbon emissions per capita are about the same as ours. They're a hair higher, you know, just a little higher per capita, but they're in a colder climate. So they're going to burn, you know, more fuel in that regard. So Trump has no case saying that Canada is negligent. I mean, our people cause wildfires also. In fact, more than three quarters of our fires are caused by human activity. Canada's one half. So the winds are an act of nature. The changing climate, the drier, warmer conditions in Canada recently, the last 2 or 3 years, that is probably part act of nature. And I happen to believe that man is partly responsible for global warming. So it's probably part global warming. So he has no case. Nobody should blame, neither country should blame either country for this. They cannot control the direction of the wind. It's unfortunate, but it's not their fault any more than it's our fault.
1: Agreed.
5: So once again, he's being a jerk about almost everything, almost all the time. Sorry, I still agree with him sometimes, but he's a world-class jerk, and he's getting worse.
1: Yeah, I don't understand his fascination with Canada. I really don't.
5: I mean, there are neighbors to the north. We should be on good terms with them. I mean, sure, things are going to be a little different, you know, slightly different cultures, slightly different economies, but there are neighbors to the north. We should be on decent terms.
1: Yeah.
5: And he does not have cause to make a big deal over this.
1: Yeah, I don't understand the fascination he has with Canada. And then to throw a 50% tariff on most Canadian goods, declaring that Canada has unfairly discriminated against American autos, alcohol, and dairy products. Well, that smells an awful lot like smoke. And we'll just leave it at that. Because yesterday...
5: Yeah, people need to fact check those claims because they're not quite that cut and dry, you know what I mean?
1: Yeah. Yesterday, he flat out said maybe we should have another tariff on Canada. So, you know, I mean, he can sit back and say, you know, this is why we're putting another tariff on Canada. I mean, anyone that understands what he said yesterday can pretty much draw the conclusion that you're bringing the tariff today because of what has happened with the wildfires.
5: And if anybody is going to say that Canada is being negligent in you know, dealing with their wildfires, it's going to have to be a team with no affiliation to Trump, because his word means nothing to me.
1: Yeah. All right, brother, be good.
5: All right, have a good night.
1: All right, see you. All right, that'll do it for the show. Thanks a lot for tuning in. We'll do it again tomorrow, same bat time, same bat channel. McGraw-Millhaven coming up next. WNIR, Kent, Akron, it's 10 o'clock.
6: From ABC News, I'm Stephanie Officer. President Trump vows revenge on Iran after three American soldiers were killed on a military base in neighboring Jordan over the weekend, appearing to further escalate the conflict. ABC's Martha Raddatz.
7: Video circulating online showing massive explosions. One missile striking a housing container unit, according to sources, although it is unclear whether that is where the fatalities occurred. Tonight, President Trump vowing retaliation, warning Iran will pay many times over for every American soldier killed. And tonight, the U.S. launching new attacks on Iranian military targets for the 10th straight day.
8: Police are searching for the suspects behind a terrifying break-in at the home of NFL star Saquon Barkley while he and his family, including young children, were home. ABC's Ike Ajachi.
9: Tredyffin Township Police say in the early hours Saturday, the suspects who they believe drove this white SUV into this quiet Malvern neighborhood made it inside the home of the Philadelphia Eagles running back. While it doesn't appear anything was taken, officers say by the time they responded around 5 a.m., the alleged suspects were already gone.
8: Texas Governor Greg Abbott today issued a state disaster declaration for 59 counties following major flooding in parts of the state. Abbott also said he made a major disaster declaration, which seeks federal relief for 28 counties.
10: As the floodwaters are now receding in most of these areas, we are now transitioning into the process of the cleanup and the rebuilding. The state is working and will continue to work with local officials to expedite debris removal as well as to accelerate the rebuilding process.
8: Remember that incredible thrift store find? An Oregon teen bought a jacket Wilt Chamberlain wore at the 1972 finals for $3.07. It sold today in the Sotheby's auction for nearly $90,000, and the 1972 finals ended with the Lakers beating the Knicks.
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8: The Justice Department says it seized more than 1,000 sites used to illegally stream copyrighted World Cup games. Democrats in Maine are getting closer to naming a candidate to challenge Republican Senator Susan Collins.
12: Former Maine Senate President Troy Jackson looks all but certain to take on Collins after four of his competitors dropped out over the weekend. The race marks a second chance for Jackson, who unsuccessfully ran for Maine governor earlier this year with Plattner's endorsement. The two men have similar progressive policies, including calling for universal health care and abolishing ICE, but Jackson brings with him two decades of experience in state government. The Maine Senate race is considered a must-win for Democrats to take back the Senate. Peter Haralambos, ABC News.
8: Her children say former Real Housewives of Orange County star Gina Keough has been diagnosed with a type of tongue cancer. They say after surgery to remove the cancer, doctors recommend a second procedure to remove Keough's lymph nodes, which is where they say doctors found the cancer has spread. She's now undergoing chemo and immunotherapy. As one New Yorker can attest, you're never too old to live out your dreams.
13: A 105-year-old Navy veteran in the Rochester, New York area ticked an item off his bucket list over the weekend, skydiving out of a plane. Spurgeon Butch Carlson did a tandem jump Sunday afternoon for his birthday. Last year, for his 104th, he did his first horseback ride with his 99-year-old brother.
8: Wow, how brave. That's ABC's Sherry Preston. I'm Stephanie Officer, ABC News.
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1: All right. Don't forget text messages, 1-844-2-McGraw. Don't forget about voicemails as well, 1-844-2-McGraw. Same phone number for texting or voicemails. And, of course, we'll take live phone calls in hour number three. So this weekend I went and I went to go see The Odyssey. And I did not go to the IMAX 70 millimeter, though I didn't know this, but there's only like 25 theaters in the country that have the 70 millimeter IMAX, which it was filmed in. And St. Louis has one of them. Turns out it's sold out through like St. Patrick's Day of next year. So good luck getting a ticket. But I went to go see The Odyssey. And I'm certainly no movie critic by any stretch of the imagination. But I figured, you know, it's an epic movie. You go, you sit down, you enjoy it. The girls were doing something, so I had nothing to do. So I was like, I'll go to the movie. So I went and saw it. Here's my review. I don't think I'm giving up any spoiler alerts since Homer wrote it 5,000 years ago. If you haven't had a chance to read, he makes it home, okay? I don't want to spoil it for you. But no, seriously. So it's, I thought the drama part was really good. It was really interesting, and it was really juicy. It was really interesting and really fun. What the problem I had with the movie was not that there's gratuitous violence. Okay, fine. People blowing stuff up, people killing people, people chopping people's heads off. Okay, fine. But what I don't get is, why do I care as an audience member? Some random person who's on the screen for 30 seconds and another random person on the screen who's on the screen for 2 seconds, they each chop each other's heads off. And that goes on for 10 minutes. It doesn't make any sense to me. It didn't propel the story. But when the story was there, it was really interesting. And one of the neat things about it was you could see that all the other stories, all the other movies and TV shows and sitcoms and books and every story you've ever read or heard about or told, right, works its way back to Homer's Odyssey. It's like the beginning of stories, and every story you've ever heard of a man trying to come home, a man searching for his wife, a boy searching for his father, a boy dealing with his mother, right? All of these stories that have all come together, right? Oh, you're like, oh, I saw that on There was an episode of Mary Tyler Moore just like that, right? They all harken back to Homer's Odyssey. So it was really good, except it didn't need to be 3 hours. I mean, there was a lot of just wasted time of people killing each other. That was my 2 cents. It was good, and I'd like to go see it on the 70 millimeter, but gratuitous violence for gratuitous violence just doesn't make any sense to me. It's like, get to the story. Stay right there. Talking World Cup soccer and how it all ended up. The recap next on America at Night.
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5: From ABC News, I'm Stephanie Officer. At a memorial service honoring Nolan Wells in Mississippi today, major civil rights activists pledged thousands to assist in the investigation into Wells' death. ABC's Ike Ajachi.
6: Reverend Al Sharpton offered that $50,000 reward for anyone with information leading to the arrest and conviction in this investigation into Nolan Wells' death. This was sort of an incentive for someone to speak up, because later on in the day, he reiterated that Nolan Wells never made it back to shore. Someone knows something. Someone has seen something.
5: With Tropical Storm Bertha slowly beginning to grow tonight around 100 miles south of the Florida coast, city officials in New Orleans are beginning their preps ahead of a possible landfall Wednesday. City officials tell residents they're already preparing for what they could need.
7: We take all events seriously and are prepared to enhance staffing levels across the utility to ensure that all teams are coordinated, positioned, and equipped to respond as conditions evolve.
5: A federal judge has set former Olympian David Hearn's trial for September 28th in the felony case against him for allegedly damaging the reflecting pool at the Lincoln Memorial.
8: Hearn's lawyers argue that the case should be dismissed, in part because the Trump administration's repairs to the reflecting pool have altered evidence in the case, writing, quote, "The Constitution simply does not permit the government to charge a man with destroying an object, retain exclusive custody of that object, then drain, disturb, and alter that object before the defense may examine it." The Trump administration poured more than $16 million into renovating the reflecting pool and has blamed issues with it, including the sealant peeling and algae overtaking the water, on vandals without providing evidence. At least four people have been charged with damaging the reflecting pool, including Hearn, pleaded not guilty, and has denied wrongdoing. Peter Haralambos, ABC News.
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5: Texas Governor Greg Abbott surveyed parts of the state ravaged by floods this month.
12: As the floodwaters are now receding in most of these areas, we are now transitioning into the process of the cleanup and the rebuilding. The state is working and will continue to work with local officials to expedite debris removal as well as to accelerate the rebuilding process.
5: Abbott issued a disaster declaration for 59 counties. Nearly 500 homes sustained damage. Federal prosecutors say Ismael Zambada Garcia, known as El Mayo, has been sentenced to life in prison on drug trafficking charges. He's accused of being one of the most prolific and powerful narco traffickers in the world. Another decision awaits four-time NBA champion LeBron James, now entering his third week of free agency. ESPN senior NBA insider Shams Charania says James has focused his search on one particular area.
13: My understanding, though, over the last couple of weeks is that the focus has been primarily, though, on the Eastern Conference teams being Cleveland, Miami, and Philadelphia, and we all continue to wait.
5: Last week, James said he would not hold everyone up too much longer. Health officials call it one of the rarest births in the world. A mother in Brisbane, Australia, has delivered identical quadruplet daughters, all conceived from a singular fertilized egg and sharing one placenta. Doctors say the babies are doing well, but will stay in neonatal intensive care until they're strong enough to go home. I'm Stephanie Officer, ABC News.
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10: Tom in Ohio checks in on the text line. Proof of Mark Twain's claim. Travel is fatal to prejudice, bigotry, and narrow-mindedness. Many of our people need it sorely on these accounts. Broad, wholesome, charitable views of men and things cannot be acquired by vegetating in a little corner of the earth all one's life. Boy, ain't that the truth. Once you go and you do a little travel and you see the coin from the other side, it is one of my great joys in my life has been for a number of years. I can't do it now with a six-year-old, but we went and traveled to the Greek islands and took listeners to Europe and Italy and France and the Mediterranean. And we'll do it again here in a couple of years when she gets a little older. But to see the world from a different point of view and to hear them tell the story, it is, you're right. It's travel is such an important part of understanding the world, seeing the world, getting out of your little corner of the world. Yeah, no, I agree. It is not just fun and exciting to see other great sites, but to really meet the people. Well, that's really what, right? That's what the Europeans said when they came to America, right? I think they have a greater understanding of America once they sort of lived it and saw it and talked to the people and, you know, got outside of the 30-second sound bites to see America. I think that, right, that's what the Europeans are saying, that they've fell in love with America all over again. Perfect point, right? They come over here, they see a different America. We go over there, we see a different America. We see a different Europe. None. Great point. All right, we're done. Open phones next hour. Text messages, voicemails, phone calls, all of it straight ahead. I don't know where the night's gone, but thanks for sticking around. America at Night. Our executive director is Alex Hinton. Our engineer tonight is Richard Good. I'm McGraw-Milhaven, and this is America at Night on Westwood One.
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8: All right, we are just about out of time. There was one text message I wanted to end on, and I can't seem to find it. It was actually a pretty good line from somebody, and they said, let me see if I can paraphrase it. I forget where it was from, but it said, if you want to hate America, the Germans, when they came over to America, said, if you wanted to hate America, watch the news. If you wanted to love America, take a drive. That was kind of interesting. Yeah. And then, of course, we had this one. Somebody from Omaha checked in and said, tell us the story about when you got fired from Target. I do not have enough time to tell you the story about when I got fired from Target. But it's a good story. Remind me tomorrow night. And if I think of it, I'll tell you the story about how and when I got fired. Is fired the right word? I was gainfully employed, and then I was no longer gainfully employed. So fired is a bit of a strong word, but it's a pretty funny story. Man, I've had some crazy jobs in my day. We should do a show. Maybe we'll do this week sometime. We should do a show. Just the craziest job you've had, the silliest, dumbest job you had, and what you had to do for money. Because I'm sure there are some crazy stories out there. Maybe we'll do that one night. All right, that's going to do it for us. We are officially done. Jeff Katerba, political columnist, joined us earlier in the night. We thank him. If you guys have any interest in following him, he's on Substack, Jeffrey Katerba at Substack. Also, Al Trost was world-famous soccer player talking about the World Cup, and we had Scott McFarlane on to talk about the news of the day. Everything gets turned into a podcast, so if you missed any of it, you can go to where all podcasts are housed and download it, and if you want to listen to it again or pass it on to somebody or you missed a night or whatever, you can subscribe and get it downloaded to your phone. And, of course, voicemails are always welcome as well. 1-844-2-McGraw. Seems like I just sat down a minute ago. We're done for the night. Our executive director is Alex Hinton. Our engineer tonight is Richard Good. I'm McGraw Millhaven. This is America at Night on Westwood One. We'll see you tomorrow.
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2: All right. We're going to talk free speech next hour with a syndicated cartoonist. He's on the front lines being a political cartoonist. They're the first ones to lose their jobs. Jeff Katerba is his name. He's now on Substack, and he's going gangbusters. Just won a national award. We'll talk to Jeff Katerba, political cartoonist, and the what it's like to be on the front lines of that whole world. Of course, your phone calls in hour number three. But later on, we're going to talk to the Soccer Hall of Famer, two-time Herman Trophy winner. Talk about the World Cup. The good, the bad, and the ugly. It seems like America was discovered by the rest of the world, and it looks like America discovered the World Cup. So we'll get into all that a little bit later on this hour. But first, every Monday, we check in with Scott McFarlane, who was, of course, a former CBS newsman, now independent journalist. He's on Substack, YouTube. You see him all over. Scott, welcome back to the show, my friend.
3: Raw. Good to be with you.
2: Yeah, you betcha. You're always great to start off Monday with us with all the news going around. One of the big stories, we'll get to Iran and the uptick in fighting there, but earlier today, a judge put the kibosh on the Paramount merger, at least on hold, while they do a little investigating. Take us through what the judge said, and what does this mean? How serious is this hold?
3: So it's a two-week pause, which is not terribly long, but now that they've started down this road, we don't know where it ends. You'll recall the Department of Justice, the Trump administration, approved this merger between Paramount Skydance and Warner Brothers Discovery into a behemoth the likes of which we've never seen in the entertainment industry. Just complete control over certain sections of the entertainment industry behind one corporate owner. That's what would happen. Even though the Trump administration blessed it, there was a group of Democratic state attorneys general who filed suit in California saying, please put a hold on this till we can make sure that this is not violating some type of antitrust law or causing trouble in the movie industry, the news industry, the media industry by consolidating too much power into one place. Federal judge in the Northern District of California, which means the Bay Area, San Francisco, Oakland, said, okay, let's give this a couple weeks before we let it go through so we can review a few things. And one of the things the judge said in this lengthy opinion to pause the merger is it's possible once you start down this road, you can't unwind it. Once you start consolidating, it's going to lead to potential layoffs and potential cuts. And I think you can get rid of the word potential, McGraw. It's going to lead to layoffs. It's going to lead to cuts. And you can't undo that and unring that bell.
2: Yeah. And so, but is that the judge's responsibility to decide jobs and layoffs and everything else? Aren't they just supposed to decide if it's against some type of antitrust bill or law or something?
3: No, you're absolutely right. I mean, the judge is saying, let's just pause for a couple of weeks so we can gather ourselves on the broader issues, because once you start this merger, it's going to lead to those layoffs and cuts that you can't undo.
2: Let's make sure everything
3: is buttoned up. Then you can proceed with your happy layoffs if you want to, Paramount and Skydance. If you're really keen on this, we're going to let you do it, but let's just make sure it's lawful first. I mean, it's such a sign of the times. You have two media giants trying to converge, and there's a reason. They want to be bigger, but they also don't want to be redundant. They want to cut back. They want to cut jobs. They don't want to have two people and one person will do, because that saves everybody money except the person being laid off. That's the end goal here. There's no masquerading that this is going to be a job creator.
2: Yeah. Scott McFarlane, you know this better than anybody. These giant mega media mergers they've got an interesting track record. I guess you can find some that have been successful, but for every one you find successful, I can say is turned into an epic disaster. I'm not so sure this is going to be a perfect merger.
3: Oh, I would bet the farm against it. I mean, first of all, when you do mergers in the media industry, you're necessarily going to affect cuts because you don't need two of everything. And it's such a pernicious, dangerous thing, McGraw, in the world of journalism and news to have fewer people at the table. The editorial process works best when there's more people, more voices, more life experiences, more young people, more old people, more conservatives, more progressives, more of everybody. That makes for better news reporting. Fewer people means more control in fewer hands, and that's how you get an untrustworthy media. And what's more, it's hard to miss the corporate ties to political leaders right now. I mean, it's clear Paramount Skydance has been cozying up to Trump to get his approval to this merger, and that gives people pause.
2: The other thing that I don't think a lot of people are talking about is Oracle's stock price is plummeting. It's at the 52-week low. Its stock is almost at junk status, and they need to raise a whole lot of money. Is anybody worried that this Oracle stock might be too low and they might have a hard time financing this deal?
3: Yeah, and of course, Oracle's kind of the engine behind all of it because it is the father of Paramount as his owner who owns Oracle and seems to be the economic engine behind a lot of this. It's a problem. It's a big problem when Oracle stock drops, not just for the Ellison family, but for the greater economy, because it is a company that creates jobs and is the engine economically in some U.S. communities. It feels like a problem. It feels like a red flag, but here's the issue in the lawsuit. The state attorneys general are arguing that Washington let this go. They just turned a blind eye to all the risks and all the flaws, which is why they filed a federal civil suit. This merger is no done deal.
2: Yeah, I still keep hearing in my head, AOL, Time Warner, it's going to revolutionize television. It's going to bring us into the 21st century. And for some reason, I keep hearing this Paramount merger, and I keep hearing in my head, AOL, Time Warner.
3: It feels like that. And the fact that they're rushing through this, and the critics are going to argue they're rushing through this, that the FCC is not doing more of a review, that the Department of Justice seemed to cut off its investigation. That's never a good sign when you're rushing into big marriages. We all know that, right?
2: Yeah. I don't know. I just find it, especially in media, it's hard to cut your way to prosperity. Radio's tried to do it and it hasn't worked. And TVs have tried to do it. Newspapers have tried to do it. I don't know. We'll just have to wait and see. But it's a 2-week pause. We'll see if it's longer. All right. Iran jumps back on the front page, Scott. And it seems like we are escalating this war to the next level. It just gets a sense like this thing is going to be a lot longer than people thought.
3: Let me start with the known knowns, and then I'll tell you the known unknowns. Here are the known knowns. We've started a 10th night of military strikes in Iran a few hours ago. And there's likely to be an 11th and a 12th night. The U.S. is retaliating to a degree for the deaths of U.S. service members in Jordan over the weekend. And we know the defense secretary, Pete Hegseth, makes a public appearance Tuesday midday at the U.S. Senate. He is actually testifying in support of a massive funding request he's making of Congress, which means of the U.S. taxpayers, for about $80 billion or so to pay the costs that have been accrued in the war in Iran so far, and to pay the likely future costs for the ongoing war in Iran. He will have to answer questions from both parties about how things are going, how things are going to end, what the end game is, and what the trajectory is. That's important because here are the known unknowns. We have no idea when the Pentagon's going to have another press briefing and actually update America on this war. It's been a minute since Hegseth and the chairman of the Joint Chiefs of Staff have faced the cameras and told us what's going on with the war. And all of this feels maybe disorienting for us because we were accustomed during the Persian Gulf War and the war in Iraq to getting those daily updates from the war room or from the Pentagon. Here's where we're going next. Here's our battlefield successes. Here's our strategy moving forward. We're not getting anything. And the only good read we have on this war, if you want to call it a good read, McGraw, is we see gas prices going up and down. And that's how we measure, I guess, where things are going. That's a terrible barometer for a war and for the public to gauge its success. We need to hear something tomorrow. Maybe we'll hear something from Secretary Hegseth.
2: Yeah, it seems like Iran just doesn't care how decimated their country is, right? President Trump and the administration keeps talking about how their military is decimated, but yet they still control the Strait of Hormuz. They can still create damage there. So this 10-day, 12-day, 15-day bombing campaign after it already was decimated, they're not, whatever they're doing, they're not stopping them from shutting down the Strait of Hormuz.
3: I think that's a symptom of asymmetric warfare, isn't it? When Iran is using its leverage on the Strait of Hormuz and threatening either through its proxies or through its own foreign nationals, potential terror strikes across the globe, that's a different type of war they're fighting, one that is untethered to the impact of bombs from the United States. What was most telling to me as the week begins here in Washington is the State Department quietly over the weekend issued a travel alert. a worldwide travel alert to all Americans traveling anywhere to keep a low profile because of fears of retaliatory terror strikes internationally by Iran. That's a hell of a thing.
2: Yeah.
3: And it speaks to the fact that we're not fighting apples and apples here. And they know we are 100 days from a midterm election. And they know the political tolerance and appetite for this war is minimal. All that is leverage for the Iranians.
2: Yeah, and it looks like the goal of the Trump administration is to bomb them back to the negotiating table, bomb them back to opening up the Strait of Hormuz. I think they get a sense that President Trump does not want to send troops in, or he would send troops in. So they're sort of like, come and get us, more or less, right? They're playing this game like, we don't care.
3: But they're saying that. Is it not even so much more or less? That's the rhetoric they're using. It's provocative, and it's designed to be. And bombing them will give the United States some leverage, but I think you're seeing the declining returns off of that. This feels like a long haul we're in here, and I don't think there's any guarantee Secretary Hegseth gets that money he's asking for tomorrow. There's no appetite from Democrats to support this, and I'm wondering how steely the spines are for $80 billion in taxpayer money among Republicans this close to an election in a war that's polling so badly.
2: Yeah, we'll wait and see what happens. All right, Scott McFarland, it's really not Monday unless you give us an update on the reflecting pool.
3: Yes. I wouldn't ring your bell on this if it wasn't worth ringing, McGraw, but there was a court hearing today. That three-time Olympian who's charged with a felony crime for touching the water or touching the pool lining has submitted this 75-page argument to get his case dismissed. The defense team, and he's got an all-star team of D.C. lawyers backing him up, says the Trump team just ruined the criminal case because they've re-drained the pool, they've been walking on the lining, they've been messing with the pool, they've destroyed all the evidence and spoiled the evidence in the case. If this case gets dismissed under this motion in the next few days, I don't know what Trump's going to do, but I know it's going to be a hell of an embarrassment for the Department of Justice, for the administration, and they don't take those things lightly. This story ain't going away. We'll talk about it next Monday.
2: It's actually a pretty brilliant legal strategy, I guess, right? I mean, if that's the scene of the crime, where's the crime tape? And we need to investigate it and everything else. And if it's been drained and stepped on, then the scene has been contaminated and we can't investigate it. It's kind of a pretty smart legal strategy.
3: It's like juggling the knives at the crime scene. I mean, you're putting your fingerprints all over them. You're messing with the evidence. You can't have a case anymore. I don't know how this case stands up. But if it does, McGraw, trial set for September 28th, I'll get you a front row seat.
2: Holy mackerel. Scott McFarland, as always, Substack, YouTube, and he's just about everywhere these days. Scott McFarland with us every Monday to get us started. Scott, have a good week. Thanks for checking in, as always.
3: Right back at you, brother.
2: There you go. Scott McFarland. Radio. His first love is radio. Great stuff. All right. Lots more to get to. It was the end of the World Cup, and I'm not necessarily a World Cup guy, but Argentina didn't really have a shot on goal most of the game. I don't know how that could be. So we'll get into that. But also, there's something that was really quite interesting about the World Cup that I don't think a lot of people saw, and that is that Europe and the world discovered how great America is. And you're hearing so many great stories about how teams that were Leavenworth, Kansas, how they became sort of fans of the team, and the Scots and the Brits who were in Boston, and it's like almost America discovered the World Cup, and the world discovered America again, and put away all of their petty jealousies and fighting and political infighting, and it just seemed like it was a 1 month love affair. Where the world came to visit America, and the world rediscovered America. They fell in love with our suburbs. They fell in love with our ice cream. They fell in love with our bars. So it's a really interesting story. We're going to talk to Al Trost with us. He is a soccer Hall of Famer, a two-time Herman Trophy winner. That's like the Heisman Trophy. He was on the U.S. national soccer team, was a U.S. Olympic soccer team member. And we're going to talk to him about what he saw in this World Cup. And we're going to do that next. Stay right there. America at Night, just getting started.
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2: All right. 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Don't forget about voicemails as well, 1-844-2-McGraw. Same phone number for texting or voicemails. And, of course, we'll take live phone calls in hour number three. So this weekend I went and I went to go see The Odyssey. And I did not go to the IMAX 70 millimeter, though I didn't know this, but there's only like 25 theaters in the country that have the 70 millimeter IMAX, which it was filmed in. And St. Louis has one of them. Turns out it's sold out through like St. Patrick's Day of next year. So good luck getting a ticket. But I went to go see The Odyssey. And I'm certainly no movie critic by any stretch of the imagination. But I figured, you know, it's an epic movie. You go, you sit down, you enjoy it. The girls were doing something, so I had nothing to do. So I was like, I'll go to the movie. So I went and saw it. Here's my review. I don't think I'm giving up any spoiler alerts since Homer wrote it 5,000 years ago. If you haven't had a chance to read, he makes it home, okay? I don't want to spoil it for you. But no, seriously. So it's, I thought the drama part was really good. It was really interesting, and it was really juicy. It was really interesting and really fun. What the problem I had with the movie was not that there's gratuitous violence. Okay, fine. People blowing stuff up, people killing people, people chopping people's heads off. Okay, fine. But what I don't get is, why do I care as an audience member? Some random person who's on the screen for 30 seconds and another random person on the screen who's on the screen for 2 seconds, they each chop each other's heads off. And that goes on for 10 minutes. It doesn't make any sense to me. It didn't propel the story. But when the story was there, it was really interesting. And one of the neat things about it was you could see that all the other stories, all the other movies and TV shows and sitcoms and books and every story you've ever read or heard about or told, right, works its way back to Homer's Odyssey. It's like the beginning of stories, and every story you've ever heard of a man trying to come home, a man searching for his wife, a boy searching for his father, a boy dealing with his mother, right? All of these stories that have all come together, right? So you're like, oh, I saw that on, there was an episode of Mary Tyler Moore just like that, right? They all harken back to Homer's Odyssey. So it was really good, except it didn't need to be 3 hours. I mean, there was a lot of just wasted time of people killing each other. That was my 2 cents. It was good, and I'd like to go see it on the 70 millimeter, but gratuitous violence for gratuitous violence just doesn't make any sense to me. It's like, get to the story. Stay right there. Talking World Cup soccer and how it all ended up. The recap next on America at Night.
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2: Spain is the World Cup champion after a 1-0 game against Argentina yesterday, and it was a month of soccer. Here to break down the last couple of days, one of the greats, Al Trost, Soccer Hall of Famer, two-time Herman Trophy Award winner, U.S. National Soccer Team, U.S. Olympic Team, also a good friend of the show. Al Trost, welcome back to America at Night.
27: Thanks, McGraw. It's a pleasure to be here.
2: All right, let's talk first about the actual game on the pitch, if you will. What happened to Argentina? How do you have no shots on goal, and how does Spain have 20 shots on goal? How does all that work? What happened to Argentina?
27: Well, I'm not sure what happened to Argentina. I think they had to do to keep themselves in the game. I think from the very beginning, Spain is so good with keeping possession of the ball. They had the ball. They had the organization. They had the pressure, you know, put on Argentina, you know, all the time. And it was kind of unfolded the way we kind of thought it would. But we thought Argentina would be a little bit more into the game. But I think just the overwhelming pressure and the possession game of Spain just wore down Argentina. But you got to give Argentina credit. I mean, they played very good defensive soccer. Although the shots were there, but they played a great defensive game, to stop some, you know, great chances that Spain had. And then in the waning moments of the game, and actually in the overtime, towards the end of the game, you know, one of the Argentinian players got his second yellow card, and so he was ejected. And so Argentina had to finish into the overtime with only 10 players. So here, lo and behold, Spain scores at I think, the second overtime period. And for the last 15 or 20 minutes, Argentina, through just desire, grit, you know, they had opportunities to tie the game. And you got to give them credit there. You know, yes, we didn't see them for 99% of the game. But, you know, there was something there. The Messi influence maybe was there. Although he was pretty much taken out of the game also for the entire game.
2: Yeah, that was my next question. Was Spain successful in doing what no other team could do, and that was to neutralize Messi?
27: There's no doubt about it. And I think the player that was given the gold ball, I guess the player of the tournament, was Rodri from Spain. And he just played exceptional. Just keep the ball away from Messi. And when he did get the ball, he had very few options. And I don't, Argentina had a hard time dealing with that.
2: Yeah.
27: You know, 'cause when he gets the ball, he's so dangerous.
2: I mean, other teams tried to stop him. They just couldn't do it. Spain was the only team that was really successful, right?
27: Yeah, they were just so well organized and so well defensively organized. You just got to give them credit. They're just a really good team. Go ahead.
2: No, take me back to the England game. I'm curious your thoughts on the England game because from all experts I listen to, and you know everyone's an expert in all this, England was going to win the game. And then in the last waning moments, Argentina came, you know, it seems like they came alive. Did Argentina win that game or did England lose that game?
27: I would say England lost the game. I was shocked. I was surprised at the substitutions that he made, defensive substitutions. That's kind of sending a message to your players, like, we're going to defend the best we can. And you can't do that against, you can't change, you know, your system, just a matter of holding down a really good team with good, really good forwards. I mean, it just doesn't happen. So I was disappointed when that happened. But it was a combination, and Argentina really brought the game to them. And they did that throughout the tournament. They just couldn't do it in the final. But they did it throughout the tournament against Cape Verde in the pool play, and they did it in the pool play. They did it the whole tournament, and you got to give them credit there.
2: Al Trost, our guest, soccer Hall of Famer, two-time Herman Trophy winner, U.S. national soccer team, U.S. Olympic soccer team in 1972. Al, you're one of the few people who can really answer this question. How good is Lionel Messi?
27: He's the best I've seen. He's just so remarkable on the ball, and his perception on the field of seeing his teammates is just remarkable. I mean, he's just got it all. He's got all the tools, McGraw. You know, in my day, you know, playing in the old NASL, we thought always highly of Pelé when he came to play and Beckenbauer. But you know, today's day, and I don't know if you can compare the types of players that they are, but Messi is probably the GOAT now. But I really like to see him play another World Cup. But I don't know if that's going to happen.
2: Take me through your thoughts in this. You've been a soccer guy your whole life. It seems like that this World Cup captured the imagination of the United States like it never has before here in the U.S.
27: Oh, there is no doubt about it. I think it has such a positive impact on all the youth players, the youth soccer that's coming out in this country. You know, at first we used to brag about, you know, how good the game is in St. Louis, coming from St. Louis. Now it's just every corner of the United States. There's good teams coming out of everywhere, and good players coming out. And I think it just adds a generation that's going to be just so positively impacted by the World Cup. It means so much in international soccer. I think it's been great. I was fortunate enough to be at three of the games, and just the involvement and meeting some of the visitors that were here was just remarkable. How they viewed the United States in a positive way. There's just so many. It's going to be this generation that's coming is going to just see more soccer, more and more soccer on the TV and on the media. You know, it did great things for this country. I'm so happy we had the cup here. It was just amazing.
2: One of the things I thought was most interesting was the fans. People were talking about it. Even people who weren't really paying attention to soccer or who aren't soccer fans were watching it, were paying attention to it. It seems like it crossed over from just the soccer fan to the average fan who was watching it just to be a part of the activity and part of the fun.
27: And I think that's going to grow. I think it's going to take off from that. I think it's going to capture those people who were just average fans. Yeah, you're right. I went to the airport a couple of times, you know, to go to some of the games, and everybody's got their phone out. They're watching the game. They're sitting there watching games, you know, that on their phone. And you just never saw this before. And it was just great to see.
2: Yeah. Let's talk about, it seems like the world discovered America, right? America embraced the world, and you heard all sorts of great stories, everything from Leavenworth, Kansas, embracing the team, and what was it? Was it some band learned the, I forget, what college band learned the national anthem for the team that was using their facilities?
27: University of Kansas.
2: Kansas learned the national anthem, and they ran out of beer in Boston with all the Scots. I mean, it just seems like the world sort of rediscovered America in a sense.
27: Yeah. I mean, it was. I can't tell you how it impacted everybody, everything that you did in this country for a month. You know, it was just fantastic to see. I went to the game up in Boston to watch Norway play France, and half the crowd was Norwegian, half the crowd was for France. And my grandson and my son was with me, and they both had France shirts on. Okay, not necessarily, you know, rooting for France, but they wanted to wear their France shirt. Well, it was so neat to see Norwegian fans come up to them and just say, "What are you doing? What, you got the wrong?" You know, when you tell them you're from the United States, they said, "Well, that's even worse," you know. but they let us take pictures with them, you know, and drink a beer and drink a beverage with them. It was great to see. It was just wonderful. I'll tell you what. The next day after watching that game, my son-in-law got us tickets to go to Fenway Park to see the Red Sox play. And so we're at the Red Sox game, and we're seeing all kinds of France and Norway jerseys at the Red Sox game. You know, it was funny to see.
2: Yeah. One of the controversies, a couple people mentioned this a couple times, and I noticed it being a very, very novice fan. I still don't understand the game at all. But somebody said to me, there was a whole lot of flopping going on in that final. I know soccer's tried to sort of rein that in, but do they need to do more with the flops?
27: I would say yes, but I don't know how that's done. The refereeing in all the games was because of that. It's very difficult, you know. So he'll let a lot of play go on. He's going to have to. The referee, they're going to have to do something with the refereeing in terms of trying to prevent some of that. But it's going to come from strong refereeing and the players kind of respecting each other a little bit more and respecting what his job is. And I think it'll make the game a lot better down the line. But, yeah, it does happen. And the teams are competitive and they're good at it. And the referees are becoming better at calling what should be called and maybe not calling what should not be called. And I think the refereeing, in generally speaking, in the World Cup was very good. It's a difficult job. It's a difficult job, but I thought it was excellent.
2: Yeah, you'd really it looks one way in live action, and then when they slow-mo it, you know, you're like, oh, that guy deserves an Academy Award. That's a great acting job that guy did.
27: And the referee saw it.
2: The NBA a couple years ago complained about the flopping, and they tried to sort of curtail that in the NBA. I'm with you. I don't know how you do it, but there's got to be a way to sort of at least limit that or at least try to.
27: Yeah.
2: Last question for you, Al. Where does the American team go from here?
27: Well, I'm not sure. I think they continue to progress. I think they're going to have to make a decision, and they probably already have with the head coach Pochettino and what he wants to do. I would like to see him stay. And I think generally the general impression from most of the players is positive towards him. I think the U.S. team made great strides in the games. I know that the game that they lost against Belgium was a catastrophe to say the least, but I think they made great strides. They were played very positive. It's just unfortunately that when we think of the U.S. in this tournament, we think of that last game, and that's very unfortunate. You know, I think, I think, uh, I think

0: And the women's team is, right, are they still a juggernaut? Are they still the team to beat? Or I guess the Spain is, but I mean.
1: I think so. They're gonna be one of the top three teams.
0: Yeah.
1: You know,
0: yeah.
1: They're still very good.
0: It is a wonderful thing to see the women's team take off. I know there's a lot of controversy between the men's and the women's, but I have a six-year-old daughter, and anytime she sees a woman playing sports, you can just see the passion in them saying, oh, wait a minute, maybe I can do this. And it's such a great story, the women's soccer team all these many years.
1: Well, I do soccer camps still, you know, in the summer, and the girls' weeks is capacity. I mean, they love going to the camps. And I love to see them all become, you know, soccer players for the United States national team.
0: Yeah, all good stuff. Al Trost, you've been such a gentleman with your time. Thank you for your insight. Good luck down the road, and we'll talk to you soon.
1: Thanks, McGraw.
0: You got it. Al Trost with us doing a recap on the World Cup. It was a heck of a month. America fell in love with the World Cup, and it looks like the world fell in love with America. Just wonderful story after story of friends and neighbors and the Europeans falling in love with suburbia and bars and restaurants and towns taking over teams taking over towns falling in love with the other teams. As I mentioned, the University of Kansas learned the national anthem. And it was just it was a great time. Great time was had by all, and it turned out to be a shining moment for the country. So it's worth celebrating. Al Trost with us, soccer Hall of Famer, 2-time Herman Trophy winner. That is like the Heisman Trophy. U.S. Olympic soccer team in 1972, an all-around gentleman and an ambassador to the game. We were lucky to have him. So thanks for that. America at Night. Back in a moment.
2: America at Night with McGraw Millhaven.
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7: All right, we've got a couple of text lines for you here. Sarah from Milwaukee, Wisconsin checks in. Love your national parks segment. Phil in Pittsburgh, Pennsylvania chimes in. VCRs are better than streaming. Really? VCRs are better than streaming? I don't think so. You don't have to rewind your streaming. VCR is better than streaming? I don't know. I'm not going to buy that one. Poor Alex texted out, we were going to recap the 2024 World Cup. No, we're going to recap the 2026 World Cup. BG from New York, bombard until unconditional surrender. God bless America. There's only one problem with that. They might be running out of bombs. They might be running out of interceptors. And I learned tonight, apparently, we only make, what, 10, 12 Tomahawk missiles a year? And these interceptors that intercept the drones, you keep hearing we have plenty, and then you keep hearing we're running out. Then you hear we have plenty, but we might take some from other theaters, but we have plenty. So I don't know. I don't know what to believe. But it is... It seems like our strategy is to bomb them back to the negotiating table. So we'll see how all that works. Sarah in Charleston, South Carolina. I love the audience and I love your stories. You have a great show. Thank you very much. Raymond in Oregon says tough crowd. Yes, it is a tough crowd. All right. We got lots more to get to coming up here on the show, including next hour. Jeff Katerba spent 30 years. As a political cartoonist for the Omaha World Herald. He left there, wrote a book, and now just won a national award for his political commentary on his cartoonists. And who knew that writing political cartoons was fraught with all sorts of controversy? I used to love a good political cartoon. I used to love cartoons in and of themselves. But newspapers have gone away from cartoons, and oftentimes the cartoonist is the front line on the free speech wars. We'll get to all of that with former Omaha World Herald cartoonist Jeff Katerba, who is now big in France, apparently. Our executive director is Alex Hinton. Our engineer tonight is Richard Good. I'm McGraw-Millhaven, and this is America at Night on Westwood One.
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13: From ABC News, I'm Stephanie Officer. Federal authorities in New York City are investigating a terrifying attack outside a federal building in downtown Manhattan, where a former U.S. soldier is accused of setting a fire and injuring three people just before court was set to open Monday. ABC's Aaron Kacherski in Manhattan.
14: The suspect, identified as 43-year-old Andrew Arabaca, splashes gasoline onto an outdoor stairwell, ignites it with fireworks, and runs off.
15: Mr. Arabaca came armed with bad intentions.
14: Arabaca immediately grabbed by federal police, wrestled to the ground, and taken into custody. The FBI says they located anti-ICE literature along with two pellet guns from which the suspect fired several shots.
13: Taylor Farms has released a new statement regarding its lettuce, which the FDA says they falsely linked to the current cyclospora outbreak. The company says they issued a voluntary recall July 17th, have stopped sourcing iceberg lettuce grown in central Mexico for the rest of the growing season, and have experts on site in central Mexico investigating all potential sources of contamination. Two other major food suppliers, U.S. Foods and Sysco, listed as brands that potentially got recalled lettuce from Taylor Farms, and they say they are notifying customers. Well, police are searching for the suspects behind a terrifying break-in at the home of NFL star Saquon Barkley over the weekend while he and his family, including young children, were home. ABC's Ike Ajachi.
16: Tredyffin Township Police say in the early hours Saturday, the suspects, who they believe drove this white SUV into this quiet Malvern neighborhood, made it inside the home of the Philadelphia Eagles running back. While it doesn't appear anything was taken, officers say by the time they responded around 5 a.m., the alleged suspects were already gone.
13: Jim Gilstrap, the singer known for composing the Good Times theme song and Stevie Wonder collaborator, died Saturday at the age of 79 of natural causes. Wonder said he was happy they were able to cross paths.
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13: According to the New York Times and newly unsealed documents, the Trump administration has sought telephone records for reporters and their relatives.
18: In the Department of Justice's investigation after the New York Times reported about security concerns related to the new Qatari-donated Air Force One. Lawyers for the New York Times called the timing of the subpoenas, quote, deeply troubling, and alleged the Department of Justice violated their own guidelines by waiting a week to notify the paper about the subpoenas. A federal judge is hearing arguments later this week about quashing the original subpoenas sent to the reporters to testify about the sources of their reporting. Peter Haralambos, ABC News.
13: Ford is recalling nearly 400,000 vehicles because the second row seat may move unexpectedly. It covers certain aviators and explorers. Southeastern Conference Commissioner Greg Sankey says that the conference is having serious talks about breaking from the NCAA.
19: So they're real. People have talked about that. They've opined about the frustrations that bring them to the point of saying we should look at something significantly different. I do not believe that is a leverage point.
13: Sankey says school presidents have expressed frustrations over legislation, eligibility rules, and transparency, but he says leaving is not the preferred solution. A warm-up jacket worn by Wilt Chamberlain during the 1972 NBA Finals, a teen bought at an Oregon thrift store, has now sold at auction for nearly $90,000. I'm Stephanie Officer, ABC News.
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2: You gone, political cartoonists? Oh, where have you gone? I used to love me a good political cartoon. They were funny. They were inspirational. They were satirical. They were hard-hitting. Oftentimes, they got people in a whole lot of trouble. But it was a great way to sort of sum up the news of the day with a political cartoon. And they were everywhere. And then newspapers started to fade. And the first ones to go, it looks like, were cartoonists. And our dear friend of the show, Jeff Katerba, was a 30 years as a political cartoonist for his hometown newspaper of the Omaha World Herald. And he's had to reinvent himself. And that is exactly what he did. He's still doing political cartoons. Now he's just doing it for himself without an editor. We're going to talk to him about all of that. But first, he just won the National Headliners Award. They announced the winners for 2026. And Jeff Katerba took home the winning prize in editorial cartoons. And this happens to be his second appearance on the Larry King Show. Jeff Katerba, political cartoonist, welcome back to the Larry King Show.
3: Hey, McGraw. Thanks. Thanks very much. It's kind of come full circle, you might say.
2: Yeah. All right. So let's start there, because this is now breaking news. I'm sure people who are listening to Larry King will recognize your voice. But tell the story when you called into the Larry King Show.
3: Well, I was always a big fan of, I've always been a big fan of radio. And when I was starting out as a cartoonist, I was drawing, you know, for my college newspaper, working a full-time job, going to school full-time, and then drawing overnight, basically. And Larry King would keep me company as I was coming up with my cartoons. And one night, Jeff McNally, the great editorial cartoonist, for those who don't know, Jeff McNally, three-time Pulitzer winner, created the comic strip Shoe. He was a guest, and I thought, there is no way that I'm going to get through. And I did, and I talked to McNally. It blew my mind. And then later I would meet McNally in person. He would become a mentor and a friend. Sadly, he passed away, but it was just one of those pivotal moments in my life that I got to talk to Jeff McNally, thanks to Larry King. And here we are in the same show. A few minutes later.
2: did you ever tell him that you called up when he was on the radio?
3: I did. We were at a cartooning convention, and I didn't know anything. I was a young kid, and all of the cartoonists were sitting around drinking beer. And he said, I told him that story. He said, let me buy you your first beer, your first cartooning convention. This is back in the day before there were all kinds of fancy schmancy beers. But I ordered the fanciest thing I could think of, because I figured, well, that's what everybody must be drinking. So I ordered a Heineken. Not a big deal, I guess. But I realized everybody else is drinking Bud Light. So, you know, that's how it goes. He was wonderful.
2: Jeff Katerba, you are a cartoonist, 30 years, as you said, with the Omaha World Herald. What happened to political cartoonists? Part of the buyouts and sort of the unraveling of the newspapers, or were they one of the first ones to go?
3: Really, yes. Yes, sadly. And what is bizarre about this, McGraw, is that traditionally, editorial cartoonists are some of the, you know, okay, maybe the sports page, but the cartoonists tend to have some of the highest readership numbers. I certainly did at my newspaper, and it's pretty true across the board. And especially, you know, now I'm drawing with support on Patreon and Substack, and I'm syndicated, of course, but I only draw national cartoons because I'm syndicated. When I was drawing for the World Herald, I was doing a mix 6 days a week, some local, many local, and some national. And that was the thing, the local cartoon, because there was no one else. You can see national cartoons elsewhere, but who is going to be drawing a cartoon about your mayor, your city council, your legislators? And people loved it. Even if they didn't agree, they still read my work. You know what I mean? And it's something that cartoonists talk about. Like, why are you getting rid of one of the few things that really separates you from other forms of, you know, with all due respect to radio, but, you know, TV, radio, you don't have that. You have that in the local newspaper.
2: And think about this as well, right? Especially with your Facebook and your YouTube and your TikToks and your Instagrams. what a great thing to post on your newspaper's Instagram every day, you know, 3 or 4 days later, or, you know, subscribe and keep people coming back with a daily cartoon.
3: And it's such a visual thing. We have become visual readers, to your point. I mean, Instagram is visually oriented. YouTube, of course. Here is this very, very visual, unique thing, unique to your paper, to your hometown. Why get rid of it?
2: Yeah.
3: Fortunately, we're all still doing it. Well, many of us are still. I certainly am. And I feel, ironically, I feel like I'm thriving, maybe in part, as you mentioned at the intro, I don't have an editor. So I'm kind of free to do what I want, and I feel more liberated than I ever have. So that's kind of the upside of it.
2: How much did the editor get involved in your writing or your drawing? Did they shape your opinions in any way? Did they tell you to stay away? Did they tell you to sort of lean in one way or the other? How did that work?
3: Yeah, that's a great question. It sort of depended on who the editor was. I had a wonderful relationship first editor, Frank Parch, my mentor and dear friend. He's still a good friend. And he was sort of the ultimate editor for a cartoonist, because he knew when to kind of step aside, even if he didn't agree. And even if I was wrong, we would sometimes have these debates on deadline. You know, you're sweating, and back in the day, I'd wear a necktie and I'm all disheveled and I'm covered in ink, and we're having a debate about whether the cartoon should run or not. And, you know, oftentimes I won the argument. Sometimes I didn't. And sometimes he was right. Not always. But there were other editors who very definitely took a heavy hand, and extraordinarily frustrating, because I wasn't going to put my name on something that I didn't believe in. And there were times when, there was a lot of back and forth. And at some point, you've now gone through 4 or 5 ideas and you scrap those, and now you're onto the 6th idea and you are on deadline and you're looking for something else to draw. So there were some challenging times. And to be honest with you, perfectly honest, in later years, during the remaining years of the first Trump administration, I was getting a lot of pushback on my cartoons on Trump. And so honestly, they did me a favor by kind of showing me the door,
2: because they just didn't want to touch the third rail.
3: Yeah, it became problematic, because what happened, and I think it still happens, is, and I am sympathetic to editors. This is a problem still. Is that readers who have a particular viewpoint will get angry and they will write to the editor and complain, cancel their subscription. And so we're seeing across the board, unfortunately, in this country, a lot of editors are shying away, more and more shying away from hard-hitting cartoons. They still exist. We're still drawing them, but a lot of newspapers want what is safe and what won't offend anyone. And that's very, very troubling.
2: Jeff Katerba just won the National Headliner Award. Some of the best editorial cartoons going today is by our guest, Jeff Katerba. Hold that thought, Jeff. We got a lot more to get to. You're huge in France, apparently, which I got to find out about okay. all of that. He's also a radio man and one of the good ones, Jeff Katerba. We'll talk more about what it's like to be the life of an editorial cartoonist here in the U.S. in 2026, and how has it changed and how is it similar. That's Jeff Katerba. Stay right there. America at Night, back in a moment.
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14: Jeff Katerba, longtime political cartoonist for the Omaha World Herald. Now he's out on his own talking about the craft. Jeff, we should mention before we get too far into this, you are on Substack. Tell us where we can find you and where can we see your cartoons?
15: Super easy. Yeah. Jeffrey Katerba, K-O-T-E-R-B as in boy, A, at Substack. And I'm there and I post all of my stuff there first. I post rough sketches. I also do a lot of creativity workshops and things like that. So I love to share my creative process. I sort of pull the curtain back, you might say, and I reveal all. And I show folks how my cartoons are actually made. And I love doing that because it goes beyond just the cartoon. It is about creativity and how to find ideas and things like that. So that's all on my Substack.
14: Beautiful.
15: Instagram,
14: good.
15: All the things. So,
14: good. Pat Oliphant passed away, one of the legendary Washington Post cartoonists. Did you have much interaction with him throughout the years?
15: You know, it's funny. I did not. He is one of the few that I really never had a chance to hang out with. I did get to see a lot of his originals in Charlottesville. He donated University of Virginia. He donated originals, and I was there on a panel a couple of years ago, but I never actually got a chance to meet him. But he was one of the cartoonists that everyone looked up to. But you know, Jeff McNally, big mentor for me, and Jim Borgman and others. So I was fortunate to have. That's the thing, McGraw. Like in the cartooning world, it's a small group, and pretty much everyone is really supportive of each other.
14: For the most part.
15: For the most part. There are exceptions. But you know, when you're starting out, like and you know, somebody like Jeff McNally, as we talked about earlier, to take you under his wing, it was kind of mind blowing. But the generosity, and I think part of it is you can't really go. There never was a degree in editorial cartooning from any university. Each and every cartoonist has made his or her own way into the craft, either through journalism, through art, through some other weird place that you don't even think about. You know what I mean? And so you kind of have to carve your own path, and other cartoonists see that. And I like to think that I've done that for others as well.
14: Sort of a comedian, right? There is no
15: Very
14: way
15: much.
14: To become a comedian. You just have to get up on stage and start telling jokes, and you learn from your mistakes, I guess.
15: 100%. I'm a big believer in that, though. Really, honestly, no matter what it is, whether it's cartooning or any other creative thing, or you know, learning French or whatever it is, I'm afraid of a lot of things, McGraw. So I like to jump in and you know, eat the frog, as the saying goes. Get that out of the way. Let's just jump in. I will make all the mistakes, and hopefully it'll get better from there.
14: So let's go back to Jeff Katerba, your Trump drawings that got you into trouble. I know you well enough to know that you're an equal opportunity offender. You didn't necessarily, you weren't just offend one, you would offend all, right? I mean, you didn't care where your idea came from, just as long as it was quirky or funny. How did you sort of come up with all that?
15: Yeah, that's a great point, McGraw, and that's still true, although there are those who wouldn't believe that now because I do a lot of cartoons about Trump, but that's where we are right now. I am a passionate centrist, I'm a registered independent, and I've always, you know, called him as I see him kind of thing. And so during the Clinton years, I was drawing a lot of cartoons about the Clintons. I did a fair share on Obama, on Biden, and it just turns out that we are in this really bizarre and dark time, I believe, in our history, and I can't help it. I have to draw what I'm seeing, and I've never seen anything like this, as most of us haven't seen anything like this. You know, back in the day, there would be times when I would literally get a phone call, I'm not kidding, or an email, one after the other, and one person would say, you know, lefty, whatever, and then the next person, you know, you right-winger or whatever. I don't really get, sometimes McGraw on the same cartoon, which is like, okay, that's, you know, and I'm like, did you read the, but over the course of my career, I've always tried to find cartoons that we can you know, maybe topics that maybe we can find some common ground, that is getting really difficult now. And again, as we are now, like, you know, where we are with what's happening in the White House, I can't help but draw what I'm seeing. Now, I do, again, find other topics, for example, AI. And I think that I like to think that maybe I think AI is fine for a tool. I use it as a tool, but I don't want it replacing creativity. And I like to think, okay, maybe if I'm drawing cartoons about robots, maybe that's something we can all say, okay, yeah, okay, I see where he's coming from. And I have yet to receive any hate mail from a robot.
14: All right, well, that's good. At least AI doesn't mind you. When you were doing local, when you're working for the World Herald and you're doing local, right? Every town has their quirks, has their silly, crazy aldermen or councilmen or, you know, businesses and all that stuff. How much grief would you get when you did something local from Omaha or one of the Omaha elected officials?
15: You know, that depended on who it was. There were some mayors. There was one mayor in particular who, no matter what I drew, his office would call and demand a retraction. And of course, no, there's not going to be a retraction. There was another mayor, I will say, Hal Dobb, a Republican mayor. And I criticized him a lot. And I will tell you that he often told me, he said, I don't agree with what you drew, but I will defend your right to say it. And I thought, my gosh, this is amazing. This is how it should be. And, you know, he had respect for what I was doing. And, but again, it would depend on who it was. There were others who just, other elected officials name who would call me and rant and rave and use profanities and, you know, demand a correction. But again, there was nothing to correct because I was right.
14: Yeah. You see, to me, this is what an egomaniac I am. If you would draw a picture of me and criticize me in the local newspaper, I'd send you a bottle of champagne because that's, you know, you're talking about me, right? We'll come back and talk about that because, right, once you're parodied by the great Jeff Katerba, once you're parodied on Saturday Night Live, you have arrived in town or whatever, right? That's sort of the whole idea. Jeff, where do we get your Substack? Stay right there, but tell us, where do we get your Substack?
15: Yeah, jeffreykuterba.substack.com. Easy peasy.
14: Good. Stay right there. Jeff Moore with political cartoonist who just won the 2006 Headliner Award for Editorial Cartooning. Jeff Katerba, one of the greats, and just won this national award, so we're talking to him. Questions, 1-844-42-McGraw. Comments, emails, text messages, 1-844-42-McGraw or 1-844-262-4729. Back in a moment. More with political cartoonist Jeff Katerba.
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1: It's the top spot in the major journalism award, the National Headliner Awards. 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You can look at all of his cartoons there. Jeff, talk about the time lapse. Do you have a video on your Substack of you drawing and people can see it come alive as you film it?
2: Yeah, and it's Jeffrey, but you know you can find me. No, that's okay. I just want folks to find me. It's funny. I was drawing old school. I was all about pen and ink, paper, making a mess, and then the pandemic hit, and I was still working at the newspaper at the time, and I had to be socially distant. And my son said, "Dad, you've had an iPad sitting around for years collecting dust. Why don't you draw on that? Then you can draw from home." Because I had pens and paper and all the stuff at the paper. So I finally did. I jumped in. I was afraid of it. I didn't think it, not afraid of it, but I just thought, I want to draw on glass. Changed my life. And because now I can draw from pretty much anywhere in the world. And drawing on an iPad using software called Procreate, it captures literally every line that you create. So I share those, but I also break it down because I draw in layers. It's a little complex to describe without showing you, but I'm almost drawing more like I would when I was studying oil painting in layers. And I'm putting down sometimes 30 or 40 layers, and that's just for Trump's hair. So, but I'm seriously, I'm putting down all these layers. And I'm going layer by layer by layer, and I have an overhead camera for that, and I will talk in, you know, maybe it's a 15, 20-minute video, and I'll break it down, and I will show exactly how that process worked, what I did first. And then I also post all of my rough sketches before I finish them, and sometimes I change it up a lot. Sometimes my followers will say, "Hey, have you thought about tweaking it here?" So I kind of have some secondary, you know, not editors, but another set of eyes sometimes to kind of say, "Hey, you have a typo."
1: When you start your cartoon, yeah, do you know where you're going, or do you start it and it changes as you go along?
2: Great question, McGraw. I don't think anybody's ever asked me that. It depends on the cartoon. There are those times when I see it clearly. Here it is. This is it. And now I just have to execute. Most of the time, the drawing turns out exactly how I see it. Other times, it doesn't go as planned. Sometimes it's better. Now, there are those times when it isn't, but there are those times when I do come across something while I'm drawing it that I hadn't seen in my mind or in a little rough thumbnail that now I'm seeing as I'm finishing, and I'm thinking, oh my gosh, I really have to elaborate on that particular thing. There are other times when I will completely change the angle. I'll change the wording. And again, my followers see that. Like, sometimes the rough sketch looks exactly like the finished, and other times it's almost a totally different drawing. So it kind of depends what the topic is, depends on my mood, how much coffee I've had, who knows.
1: All right, what about this question? Because a editorial writer will say, yeah, that midway through the editorial, they won't change, yeah, their mind, but they'll change their message. They'll change the wording. They'll change the meaning. I don't want to be, yeah, that harsh. That's not exactly, right, what I mean. Yeah, so yeah, yeah. How much of the message or the satirical part or the wording do you change, yeah, along the way?
2: Yeah, I do. So I'm a big believer as a writer as well, because folks think an editorial cartoon, it's all about the visual, and it is, but ultimately it's about the idea and the writing. Even if there's one word, the quote unquote writing is essential. And when I'm doing my cartoon, every word is on trial for its life, that old adage. And I'm continually revising. I'm continually taking words out, sometimes to the point where I take all the words out. And then sometimes I have to put them back in because I think, okay, the reader needs a little bit of help. So all of these things sort of work in concert together. It's not like the idea, the drawing is separate from the words. or vice versa. It has to work together as a whole. But I know what you're talking about in terms of the editorials. And, you know, cartoonists, on average, they say that the average amount of time that a reader spends with a cartoon is about 7 seconds, which is really depressing. I want at least 12. So I try to make them as interesting as possible without hitting you. I have to hit you over the head with the idea. I want you to get the idea as quickly as possible, but then I'm going to try to make it as intriguing and interesting and funny and quirky as I can to keep you there a little longer, but to not take away from that original message. It is sort of a balancing act, if that makes any sense.
1: Sure, sure. How long does it take you to do a quote-unquote typical drawing?
2: It depends. Anywhere from, you know, if we're talking about the idea, the idea literally might come in a flash in the shower in a couple of seconds. More often than not, it is a grueling process of multiple sketches. And I'm sketching on actual paper because I think that's essential to have that pen and paper experience. Even if I'm drawing on an iPad, it might take me hours. There are sometimes it takes me days, and I put that idea aside and I plant a seed and I come back to it and come up with something else. It depends on. And then the final drawing, it might be anywhere from 2 to 3 hours for the final drawing. All told, it could run anywhere from 4 to 5 to 6 hours, sometimes longer, but it depends on the idea.
1: Do you ever text yourself a topic and to say, let me remind me later?
2: Yeah. Do you do that? Of course,
1: I do that all the time. Yes. I do that all the time. Oh, I'm like, oh, that's a great topic. And then if I don't text it to myself, I'll drive myself crazy. What was it? Was I thinking about? Oh, it was a great topic. Why did I not text it to myself?
2: It's that old Seinfeld thing. You know, he writes it down and the maid takes it or whatever. So I'm a big believer in writing, handwriting things, because I find that. I do sometimes do the text message or I'll email myself. But I will also handwrite stuff in a notebook, even if I never go back to it, because I think that there's something about that mind-body-hand connection. And sometimes I will find that more ideas come if I'm doodling or sketching or writing the idea. Suddenly there's more flow.
1: Well, yeah, that's like, you know, right? Nobody, you can't sit down and start thinking. You have to be making an omelet, and then all of a sudden you just start thinking, and something spurs that whole creative juice. Yeah. Yeah.
2: Exactly. Yeah. You got to dive in, and people who, you know, you can't wait for inspiration. They say, well, what if you're not inspired? Well, you don't have an option. And that is something I think that my training at the newspaper drawing every day, every single day without fail, it does train you. I'm a big believer in this, in the creative process for all things. And you show up, if you show up at the same time or as close to the same time as you can, or if you show up every day, your muse, however you think of your muse, whatever that is, your subconscious, God, the universe, whatever, an actual muse, your muse will say, hey, wait a minute, Jeff is serious. McGraw means business. I'm going to show up for McGraw. I'm going to show up for him now because he is showing up for me. And yeah. I really believe in that. And you train your brain to start figuring things out. And it really does. Not that it gets easier, but in a way, it kind of does if you keep doing it long enough.
1: Well, and since you don't have a deadline, that's a different whole mindset, because you can post whenever you want. So it's almost more dangerous or scarier because you don't have a deadline anymore.
2: Well, here's the thing. I haven't told myself that. I do. I tell myself that I do have a deadline. And I promise my subscribers that I'm going to give them 3 cartoons a week. And I adhere to that at minimum, if not more than that. And also because of syndication, because I am, I depend on that financially as well. And there's not a lot of money in it, but it's something that kind of piecing this together. So I'm in, 700-800 newspapers, and I have to adhere to a certain schedule to make sure that I'm meeting kind of a quota for syndication. And then with my, France outlets too. So in a sense, I do. It's not maybe quite the same thing. I mean, there were times at the newspaper when I literally was running down to the plate making room with my cartoon, and I'm cutting and pasting and gluing words down to fix it. So not quite that bad now, a little bit more leeway. Yeah.
1: So 700 newspapers all around the world, all around the country. Where are you?
2: Yeah. So mostly that. So the 700 newspapers through Kegel Cartoons, here in the U.S. and then additional outlets in Europe through another organization called Cartooning for Peace. They were formed out of the in the aftermath of violence against cartoonists. And so I've landed, been able to land in Le Monde online and on, for example, France 24, their one of their national news programs. And I'm on there quite a bit, actually. So, and I translate my own cartoons into French. I started learning French several years ago and started a French conversation group in Omaha. And because of that, I can now translate my stuff into French, and I have friends double check my French. But yeah, so it sort of opened up things for me in a way, which is, to me, it's super interesting, kind of relating to what I said earlier. Sadly, a lot of editors, I get it, but they're overworked, underpaid, and they're hesitant to run hard-hitting cartoons. And so a lot of the cartoons that I cannot get published in America, I'm getting published in Europe.
1: There's an organization called Violence Against Political Cartoonists?
2: It's called Cartooning for Peace. It's based in Paris. It's an English name, Cartooning for Peace, formed in the aftermath of violence against cartoonists. So it was in response to the violence that was being done to cartoonists, but it's called Cartooning for Peace. And it's a wonderful organization.
1: It's really interesting that, I mean, it's sort of like comedians and court jesters, right? They're the first line of free speech.
2: Exactly, and it is troubling what we're seeing here. You were talking about Pat Oliphant earlier. I don't know that a lot of Pat Oliphant cartoons would get published now, to be honest, or Paul Conrad, or a lot of the Herblock, Malden. It's troubling. Editors want safe, really safe stuff, that don't say anything.
1: Yeah,
2: and of all times, we need to be saying as much as we possibly can. And I also say this though, McGraw, I don't mind disagreement. I don't claim to have the answers. This is my opinion, and if you want to disagree, awesome. Just do it respectfully. And that's the thing. Like every once in a while, somebody will disagree with you in a respectful way. And it's like, this is awesome. This is America. This is free speech. Let's have a conversation. It's this ugliness that I don't care for.
1: And you find that you're much more accepted or open to interpretation or openness to your work in France than in the U.S.?
2: That in some cases, yes. In some cases, many cases, especially when it comes to the current president, yes. And other topics, 100%. Cartoons that will get published here, but not very much if they're too hard hitting, and they will appear on the national news in France or in Le Monde.
1: So you're huge in France.
2: Well, I'm huge. I'm like, what was David Hasselhoff? Was that
1: Germany? Great, the Germany. Yeah, yeah, yeah. You're the David Hasselhoff of France. Is that what you're trying to tell me?
2: Hey, I'm Jerry Lewis. Hey, the French man. I will tell you, the French cartoonists. Like, you go to these cartooning salons, these festivals, and the beautiful.

0: when you were 17 years old and you got struck by lightning?
1: I was, okay, my dad was a, we were big weather fans, and weather, I was a big weather geek, loved watching bad weather, and I had taken a shower. I had, it's hard to imagine now, I had long dark hair, I'm barefoot, I'm standing in the front yard watching this approaching storm. I did everything you should not do if a storm is coming. My dad came out to get in the house, kid, and I said, nah, I'm okay. I'm 17. I'm going to watch Mother Nature's light show, man. Next thing I know, I hear this explosion, and I see this white ball of light, and it's like, I don't know how much of this is my brain is scrambled, how much of it is the actual lightning. I see all these ultraviolet colors shooting everywhere. I have basically, it's a near-death experience. I mean, I know that I'm going to die, and there's nothing I can do about it. I can't even move. Eventually, I do make it to the front porch. At that moment, my parents come out, and my mom is like, oh, my God, we have to get him to the hospital. My dad's slapping me, trying to bring me to. What does my dad do? He says, no, I'll just give him a shot of my medicine. So I'm the oldest of five, and I'm sitting on the couch. I still can't speak because I've just almost been killed by lightning. And now my dad is pouring down my throat my first shot of Jack Daniels.
0: So you got struck by lightning, and your father gave you a shot of Jack Daniels.
1: Yep. True story. And a few months later, I became a cartoon. Yeah. And a few months later, I started drawing cartoons for my high school newspaper. True story.
0: And you stopped seeing stars, and you straightened yourself out, and you got back in the house, and you went to bed.
1: I've had fear of lightning. Seriously, folks, please be careful of lightning. It is not to be messed with.
0: That is a great story. Jeffrey Katerba with us. Jeffrey Katerba at Substack. Jeff, good luck. Keep doing what you're doing, and we'll talk to you down the road. Thank you, sir. Congratulations.
1: Armor Growth. Hey, thanks so much.
0: You got it. America at Night, back in a moment.
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4: Tom in Ohio checks in on the text line. Proof of Mark Twain's claim, travel is fatal to prejudice, bigotry, and narrow-mindedness. Many of our people need it sorely on these accounts. Broad, wholesome, charitable views of men and things cannot be acquired by vegetating in a little corner of the earth all one's life. Boy, ain't that the truth. Once you go and you do a little travel and you see the coin from the other side, one of my great joys in my life has been for a number of years. I can't do it now with a six-year-old, but we went and traveled to the Greek islands and took listeners to Europe and Italy and France and the Mediterranean. And we'll do it again here in a couple of years when she gets a little older. But to see the world from a different point of view and to hear them tell the story, it is, you're right. It's travel is such an important part of understanding the world, seeing the world, getting out of your little corner of the world. Yeah, no, I agree. It is not just fun and exciting to see other great sights, but to really meet the people. Well, that's really what, right? That's what the Europeans said when they came to America, right? I think they have a greater understanding of America once they sort of lived it and saw it and talked to the people and, you know, got outside of the 30-second sound bites to see America. I think that, right, that's what the Europeans are saying, that they've fell in love with America all over again. Perfect point, right? They come over here, they see a different America. We go over there, we see a different America. We see a different Europe. None. Great point. All right, we're done. Open phones next hour. Text messages, voicemails, phone calls, all of it straight ahead. I don't know where the night's gone, but thanks for sticking around. America at Night. Our executive director is Alex Hinton. Our engineer tonight is Richard Good. I'm McGraw-Millhaven, and this is America at Night on Westwood One.

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0: somehow I could reach
1: that just gives me chills. 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I want to thank everybody who helped the Venezuelan families through the earthquake. And I'm asking you to think about another challenge that never gets enough attention, hunger. Not hunger is just a talking point, not hunger is a number, but hunger is a daily reality for parents who are trying to feed their kids. In 17 nations, Food for the Poor is serving all across Latin America and the Caribbean. Families are struggling every day to put food on the table. Same generosity you showed to families.

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0: does not sound good in theory. The world it envisions for all of us is small, flat, gray, leveled of all exception, drained of all that is good and noble in the human soul. The world it envisions is a world without courage, a world without creativity or ambition, a world without heroes or glory or great causes to strive towards, without a world without miracles, without myths, without men who rise above the rest to do incredible and extraordinary things. And the world communism envisions is a world without God. For these architects of revolutionary violence, the towering achievement of our civilization, for them, it's an unbearable humiliation, a reminder of what they cannot do, and a reminder of what they cannot be. So they choose instead to destroy. They attack pipelines, they attack railroads, they attack power grids and laboratories, the physical embodied symbols of power and invention and achievement. This is the nature of the terrorism we face today. They despise the West because the West is great.
1: That's why we are in this war with Iran. And look, I will certainly not make any kind of a presidential endorsement this far out. I'll just leave it at this. Marco Rubio would make one hell of a president. Meanwhile, on the other side of the aisle, the New York City mayor, Zohran Mamdani, is apparently meeting and scheming and plotting to arrest the Prime Minister of Israel, Benjamin Netanyahu, if he dares set foot in the city of New York. And did you hear what the Minnesota Star Tribune said about Tim Walz pardoning the convicted child rapist? Oh boy. 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
6: From ABC News, I'm Sherry Preston. Another round in the tariff fight between the U.S. and Canada.
7: President Trump has slapped an additional 50% tariff on certain products from Canada. The White House says the tariffs are punishment for Canada's, quote, discriminatory treatment of American cars, alcohol, and dairy.
6: ABC's Karen Waugh, the Trump administration using a law to launch these tariffs that's never been used this way before. U.S. forces hitting Iranian targets for a 10th straight night. And ABC's Martha Raddatz in Jordan says more groups in the Middle East may get into the fight.
8: Those Iranian-backed armed factions, like in Yemen, the Houthis, said they would impose a blockade on any kind of Saudi ships. So this could be a whole new front in the Middle East conflict. And again, very bad news for global energy markets, bad news for gas prices,
6: which are now already back up to a nationwide average of $4 a gallon, according to AAA. Health officials still searching for the source of that parasitic bug that's made thousands of people sick across the country.
9: The FDA now saying while there was a false positive reported, lettuce from Taylor Farms remains the focus of the investigation. More than 1,600 people got sick after eating shredded lettuce supplied to Taco Bell in five states. Taco Bell says it's removed all affected lettuce, but the lettuce recall expanding, now affecting shredded iceberg and lettuce blends sold to grocery stores and restaurants in 27 states.
6: ABC's Lana Moise. Under arrest now, a man accused of starting a fire outside a federal building in Lower Manhattan. ABC's Aaron Katursky in New York says the suspect, Andrew Arabaka, is a former soldier.
10: Arabaka immediately grabbed by federal police, wrestled to the ground and taken into custody. The FBI says they located anti-ICE literature along with two pellet guns from which the suspect fired several shots.
6: You're listening to ABC News.
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6: Thousands in rewards now offered for information in the death of an 18-year-old in Mississippi during a holiday trip.
13: Reverend Al Sharpton offered that $50,000 reward for anyone with information leading to the arrest and conviction in this investigation into Nolan Wells' death. This was sort of an incentive for someone to speak up, because later on in the day, he reiterated that Nolan Wells never made it back to shore. Someone knows something. Someone has seen something.
6: ABC's Ike Ajachi. The influencer brothers, the Tates, now fighting extradition from Miami to Great Britain.
14: We are, of course, objecting to extradition because Andrew and Tristan are innocent.
6: Lawyer Joseph McBride outside court. After the brothers were arrested, prosecutors in Great Britain are hitting them with dozens of new charges, including sex trafficking and rape. Tropical storm Bertha is now spinning up in the Gulf, which could mean flash flooding and storm surge soon for millions along the Gulf Coast. The storm is moving west away from the Florida Panhandle and could make landfall in southeast Louisiana as soon as tomorrow. And it's a 1 in 15 million birth in Australia.
15: One fertilized egg that then splits not once, not twice, but three times into four different babies who then share a placenta. That is just incredible.
6: Dr. Alexa Bendall, after helping deliver four baby girls, the quads conceived without the help of fertility treatments. Sherry Preston, ABC News.
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5: From the wild world of DC politics to America's culture clash, brace yourself for the reality check you've been waiting for. 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
6: Why, oh, why, oh, why do I always want to talk to Democrats when I witness their party spinning into madness? The things that are happening all over the country right now with this Abdul El-Sayed, this Michigan Senate candidate who wouldn't even answer the question from CNN's Jake Tapper about once saying people were sad over the evil Ayatollah's death, to this screwball Zohran Mamdani with his evil grin, apparently promising to arrest the Prime Minister of Israel, Benjamin Netanyahu, to Minnesota's Governor Tim Walz pardoning a convicted and admitted child rapist, ostensibly so he wouldn't get deported because he happened to also be an illegal immigrant, and doubling down and defending his decision along with the Attorney General, another screwball, Keith Ellison, and some judge on the pardons board. And then over the weekend, the Minnesota Star Tribune saluted Tim Walz for defending his pardon of a child rapist. I've known for years what lunatics, work at the Minnesota Star Tribune. It is as far left a rag as you'll ever find anywhere in America, but this one takes the cake. And this is what I mean about reaching to Democrats. I mean, I wonder if I opened the phone lines up just to Democrats to defend some of this stuff, what you'd say. I mean, I'd like to believe I'd get a caller like Bill Maher. Bill Maher of Real Time on HBO sat down with Jonathan Carl over the weekend on ABC's This Week and had this to say about the state of his party.
7: I mean, you get some Democrats.
8: Democrats are cowardly.
7: Yeah.
8: They're cowardly. Their party is being taken over now by, you know, every day I hear about a new very radical. I feel very good about, like, 10 whenever years ago, like, I did lose fans because, you know, I wasn't going to go along with some of this crazy stuff on the left, too. I didn't change really on what I thought about the right, but just I can't sit and just not notice stuff, which people seem to want to do because it's all about my team or your team. But, yeah, there's some crazy stuff. You know, when we're cheering for the Intifada, I'm out.
6: Well, how about when you're cheering for child rapists? Are you out if you're a Democrat? Now, I'm not making any of this up. You think I'm crazy. You know what happened with the pardons board of Minnesota wanting to pardon this Tao Lu Vang of the Hmong community. He was here illegally, convicted of and admitted to child rape. He raped his 10-year-old niece, apparently, repeatedly over a 2-year period of time. Walz and his little crony said, well, we got to pardon this guy so that he can't get deported. And he doubled down. And people were saying, what in the actual hell? Well, then along comes the Minnesota Star Tribune, the largest paper in the state. Let's acknowledge they're leftists, all right? We get it. But there's leftism, and then there's just sheer evil. Minnesota's largest paper has actually figured out a way to bring up January 6th as a way to excuse the pardon of an illegal who raped a child. This is now coming in to be the one of the most insane periods of time our nation's ever been in. Can I read the editorial from the Minnesota Star Tribune? And before you call, because I know a lot of Minnesota St. Paul residents or Minneapolis St. Paul residents say, no, it's the Minneapolis Star. No, it's the Minnesota Star Tribune. I guess they want to blanket the state. They rebranded a couple of years ago, 2024. Minnesota Star Tribune, headline, cheers to Governor Waltz. The governor refused to back down from his vote to pardon a Hmong man. That's the community that this guy was a part of, H-M-O-N-G. They have a huge Hmong community in Minnesota. He refused to back down over pardoning him. It's significant that Tao Lu Yang needed only two or three votes from the State Board of Pardons, but he got unanimous support. Waltz, Attorney General Keith Ellison, State Supreme Court Justice Natalie Hudson. Before she voted, the chief cited the letter of support for Vang submitted by the assault survivor. That's okay then. If the girl raped at 10 thinks he's a nice guy, then let him stay, right? Don't deport him. Don't you got to pardon that terrible mean rape conviction. The little girl doesn't want him deported. Also, says the Minnesota Star Tribune, I promise you, I'm reading this word for word from the paper. Vang had not committed additional crimes in the past two decades. How do you know that, Minnesota Star Tribune? You mean he hasn't been convicted of any additional crimes? Does the Minnesota Star Tribune not know the recidivism rate of pedophiles? Are you kidding me? Oh, so he hasn't been caught at anything over the last two decades. That's another reason that the Minnesota Star Tribune says, cheers to Governor Tim Waltz for standing behind the pardon. Now, here's the best part of the editorial. I hope you're sitting down because you're going to think I'm making all this crap up. Yang's actions 20 years ago were awful, but so were the violent protests at the U.S. Capitol on January 6th, 2021. I can't read that without cracking up. January 6th. Those people got pardons. What about them? Well, one thing I do know, Tim Waltz said that we shouldn't judge a child rapist by his worst day. This guy happened to rape his niece over a two-year period of time, not his worst day, but clearly his worst days, like 780 days to be exact. And the January 6th people? Well, yeah, that was one day. I wonder if the Minnesota Star Tribune or Tim Waltz say you can't judge somebody who participated in activities on January 6th by their worst day. Because that's literally a day, not 2 years. My gosh. 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
1: Got a nice email last night from a listener and viewer in Tampa, Florida, who's going to join us on the Gulf of America cruise, and he's very excited. We wrote him back, and we said, we're excited that you're going to be able to join us. Nothing like being with hundreds of patriots on a cruise ship. And we just got word over the weekend that we're able to extend by a couple of weeks, I think 3 or 4 weeks to be exact, the timing before we have to cut it off. And, you know, and we're going to be kind of officially sold out. Picture yourself in the crystal clear blue waters in the Cayman Islands, sun-drenched streets and ancient culture in Cozumel. And November, mid-November, you might be somewhere where it's cold and chilly and nasty. Get away on the Eurodam from Holland America. I'll be co-hosting along with Scott Jennings, and our special guests include Larry O'Connor, Kurt Schlichter, Jennifer Horn. Live, unfiltered, we're going to engage with you. You'll meet with us, talk with us, share meals. 7 days, November 14th through the 21st. It's more than a vacation. 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We'll talk about the midterm elections. We'll talk about the future of the country, President Trump, and more. Don't miss out, because again, we've got just a few more weeks before we have to cut off the promotion. 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We hope to see you on the Gulf of America cruise. Ought to be kind of, I'll be careful. I'll be in the gym on the ship. It, by the way, don't forget, don't try to go around us and book directly with Holland America thinking that you can save a couple of dollars because you won't be admitted to any of our exclusive private onboard events. 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I have so much fun doing these trips. 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There's a spa. There's even a casino, beautiful staterooms. And I'll be at the gym because I want to maintain my weight loss. I'm not kidding you. 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I thought I needed to take off about 8 or 10 in the last almost 4 weeks. How about almost 20 pounds on PhD weight loss? You see, I lost over 53 pounds. I lost over 50 pounds, 53.5 actually, with PhD weight loss a few years ago. But I started to put it back on because I got sloppy in the last few months. So I thought, I got to get about 8 or 10 pounds off. 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Look, I'm probably relieved that no Democrat called the show. In an audience of millions, there's not a single Democrat who's willing to call this show and defend the state of their party in 2026, period. And I don't blame you. So that's okay. Get out. Do what Bill Maher's doing. Vote Republican. There's a lot of people saying, you know what? I can't do it anymore. And the polls are suggesting that the race is getting tighter and tighter on November 3rd, that people have had it. And again, I'm going to ask you respectfully, defend the Minnesota Star Tribune saluting and cheering on Tim Walz giving a pardon to a convicted child rapist. Defend that. I'd love to hear what that could be. You don't have to live in Minnesota. I don't care where you live. Maybe you're listening in Berkeley or Madison, Wisconsin. That's okay. Call me and defend it. I'll listen. I'm here. I want you to defend the pardoning of a child rapist so that he can't get deported. I want you to defend a major newspaper in America writing cheers to Governor Tim Walz for standing behind the pardon of this convicted, admitted child rapist. I really want to know. I would give anything to hear what you would say. 800-655-MIKE. 800-655-6453. Glenn's in Queens, New York. Hey, Glenn, welcome to the show. How are you, sir?
0: How are you, Michael?
1: Good.
0: Look, there's a strong case about them being a fifth column of treasonous, anti-constitutional people. The sanctuary city itself can be undermined with the arguing the Constitution. Sure. You know, there is such a thing as sedition, defying the Constitution, the Logan Act.
1: Well, it's un-American, Glenn. It's un-American. What they're doing is anti-American. And I just don't know how much more of this we can put up with. And we don't have to. We can stop. We can get Republicans elected come the midterms. Here's Senator Ron Johnson with Laura Trump on Fox News on her show over there. She's also a podcaster here at the Salem Podcast Network, where Mark Davis and I hold down the fort every day with M&M Extra. And I hope you tune in today, tomorrow, every day. Apple, Spotify, YouTube. We're having a blast, and that thing continues to grow and build, and we're having the time of our lives. Laura Trump is also one of our podcasts. And here she was with Senator Ron Johnson. And Senator Johnson, in a very plain-spoken, matter-of-fact way, confirms that voters in Wisconsin are actually repulsed by this democratic socialism that they call it, this Marxism that has poisoned the Democrat Party.
2: I hope they are repulsed by it, quite honestly, but unfortunately, the mask is off. Democrats now are showing the American public exactly who they are. They're able to do it because the radical left has infiltrated every institution in this country, religious, educational, legacy media. And so now Democrats don't even have to disguise what they are. And, of course, we don't teach our young people how destructive socialism is, how it destroyed the Soviet Union, Venezuela, Cuba, led to the murder of tens of millions of people in those tyrannies. So this is going to take a big education effort on our part, because we're not going to be helped by our education system or by the legacy media.
1: I mean, Senator Johnson is absolutely correct. Will you please tell me how you can defend a party that doesn't want to fund law enforcement? They want to abolish the federal law enforcement officers from ICE. They want to destroy, they're trying to destroy this country bit by bit. I honest to goodness can't figure this out. I mean, you need Ron Johnson to call this socialist movement in America destructive? Look around. 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
6: 5:30 on this Tuesday morning, already July 21st. How you doing out there? Good. Phil Ferguson, WNIR News. 65 degrees. The weather forecast today, well, it dropped it a little bit from yesterday, 90% down to 70% today. 70% chance of some showers and thunderstorms. And wind gusts. Wind gusts as high as 30 miles an hour. The high today, 82. Mostly sunny through mid-morning, then becoming cloudy today. Now tonight, 50% chance of some rain. The low, 62. And then opens up for a nice stretch of days. Wednesday, tomorrow, partly sunny and 72. Thursday, sunny, 76. And Friday, sunny and 81 degrees. In fact, if you're looking for the weekend, got a cookout, an outdoor event, great. Saturday, sunny and 85, and Sunday, mostly sunny and upper 80s. Iran has attacked a tanker in the Strait of Hormuz, forcing its crew to abandon the ship. That came early Tuesday, even as the United States conducted yet another round of airstrikes, targeting the Islamic Republic over control of the key waterway. The 10 nights of U.S. airstrikes haven't compelled Tehran to ease its grip on the strait. A fifth of all crude oil and natural gas traded once passed through the strait in peacetime. Iran's interior minister traveled to Pakistan, a key mediator in the conflict, for talks. However, it remains unclear just what new deal could be reached in the fighting. U.S. military has identified two soldiers killed in action last week in the war with Iran. The Defense Department said yesterday afternoon in a statement that 25-year-old First Lieutenant Tyler Fian of Iwo Beach, Hawaii, and 19-year-old Private Isabella Gonzalez of Carrollton, Texas, killed in Jordan while defending against Iranian missile and drone attacks. A third service member was reported missing in the Friday attacks that killed Fian and Gonzalez. U.S. Central Command said Sunday that unidentified remains have been found and were being examined. President Donald Trump imposed 50% tariffs on most Canadian goods, declaring that Canada has unfairly discriminated against American autos, alcohol, and dairy products. The move, announced yesterday, could unleash a new wave of economic chaos with risk of higher inflation and further fraying relations between two nations that have been closely woven together before Trump's return to the White House. The administration official previewing the action said that Canada was one of the only nations other than China that retaliated against Trump's previous tariffs and must be held accountable. Authorities say five people have died on a river in Ohio after several of them went into the water to assist another person who was struggling to swim. Delaware County Sheriff said at a news conference yesterday afternoon that a motorist called 911 Sunday after spotting a frightened child running for help. Rescue crews began searching the water, found the two women. Both were pronounced dead at the hospital. The bodies of three men were found in the river on Monday. Authorities say they are working to notify the relatives of the victims. Well, former Pittsburgh Steelers running back Le'Veon Bell arrested in Canton. The Starr County Sheriff's Office says Bell was taken into custody by the Jackson Township Police Department around 3:30 p.m. Sunday at Belden Village Mall. He was in Canton for an autograph session at a sports card shop. He was arrested on a warrant out of Michigan over child support payments, owing some $50,000. Le'Veon Bell spent nine seasons in the NFL, most notably with Pittsburgh. Also played for the Jets, Chiefs, Ravens, and Buccaneers. Played college ball at Michigan State University. Well, thousands of people in Northeast Ohio were without power from severe thunderstorms that swept through the area Saturday. At one time, more than 7,000 were without power. Storms damage swept through the village of Silver Lake, knocking down numerous trees. Closing of Kent Road at Maiden Lane Saturday evening because of downed wires from storm damage. Village reported at one time 40% of residents in Silver Lake without power. The storm brought winds up to 80 miles an hour. Several large trees fell on Silver Lake Boulevard. Fortunately, according to this release, nobody was injured. And once again, some severe damage in the village of Silver Lake. Now, in this release, the village says they will pick up leaves and limbs the week of July 27th. So put those out front. But again, fortunately, nobody injured. And this is one of my favorite times of the year. Today is Junk Food Day. So if your health wasn't a factor, which junk food would you chow down on every chance you got? Now, that's a tough one for me. They have listed here burgers, pizza, hot dogs, yes, yes, yes, tacos, yes, fries, yes, chocolate, yes. So my favorite junk food, I have no idea. I would say a lot. Hey, remember, you get the local news anytime at WNR.com, sponsored by CNB Homes. Contact them at 330-730-2025. I would imagine chocolate would be at the top of your list.
7: Well, yes, and you know, that's one of our questions today, of course. We're tying it all in, and so was Collison. He's like, oh, we got to talk about that.
6: Oh, we're all committing.
7: We all have our favorite junk foods. I was surprised, though, some of the things that are considered to be junk food. For instance, French fries are, and that to me is part of a meal.
6: Oh, okay.
7: It just sort of is. Right. I mean, I would not consider French fries a junk food, but I guess it is. When you throw it out there,
6: they're not the best for you. Hey, how you doing, Jeff?
7: No, good morning. And but the most popular junk food is pizza, which again to me is a meal. It's a meal, right?
6: Yeah.
7: It's got vegetables sometimes.
6: Sure.
7: Sometimes you put pineapple on it, so it's got fruit.
6: Yeah.
7: Followed by burgers, then the chips, and you know there's so many different kinds of chips, but Doritos. The number one snack in the world is Lay's potato chips.
6: Oh, okay.
7: Are you aware?
6: I can manage potato chips, yeah.
7: It is the number one in the world.
6: And you know what? Interesting. I'm not a big potato chip lover. If I have them, I like the barbecue chip.
7: Okay.
6: Potato chips, number one. All right.
7: Potato chips, and you know what? I got to have dip, but if you really want that salty flavor, ridged potato chips are so good. And also the most popular junk food. Ice cream is up there, too. I mean, ice cream, people want it. And again, is it really a junk food if it has some good things in it?
6: Yeah, sure.
7: Is it really?
8: I try to fool myself and eat baked Lay's potato chips.
7: Oh, okay. So
8: thinking it's healthier. And I wonder if they have baked barbecue. I'll have to check that out.
7: I'm sure they have a little. They have every flavor.
6: I'm with you on that. If I
8: best
6: the
8: of both
6: chips,
8: worlds, right, Phil?
6: Chips, you think, okay, that's probably what I said. But my go-to for junk food, that's interesting. I used to like Twinkies. I used to have Twinkies.
7: Oh,
8: man.
7: A ho-ho, a ding-dong.
6: Yeah, well, Twinkies was
7: Snowball.
6: The main thing.
8: Every day a week and twice on Sunday.
6: I tell you what, I had two packs a day, a senior at Copley High School.
7: Maryland is the number one in fast food consumption.
6: Congratulations, Maryland.
7: I know, be proud.
8: Yeah.
7: Ohio ranks number 7.
8: Okay.
6: We're right up there in the top 10.
8: Top 10, we'll take it.
6: We'll take it.
7: We like it. And for sweets, M&Ms, like Reese's peanut butter cups and ice cream and all of that good stuff. So tell us, again, a favorite junk food that you just never turn down. I love those Doritos, too. You get that cool ranch Doritos.
8: Yeah. Good stuff.
7: You know, you have one bad day, you grab the bag. You just grab the bag and go with it.
6: Man. I've eaten almost a whole bag, I think, or maybe a whole bag. How about you, John? Have you sat down and had, if you're eating chips, maybe half a bag?
8: Guilty. At least half a bag. Well, half a bag, the other half is air anyway, so you're technically eating a full bag. You know?
7: It's not full. It is not a full bag.
8: And apparently I read a study on that, too, about, you know, why is it that, you know, you only have half a bag of chips when you open it up? And they claim, and whoever they are, but they claim that they are packed full, but the air in it, which is actually not air, I believe it's nitrogen, kind of cushions the chips so the chips aren't crushed in transit and everything. And then it settles down, and then you still get half a bag of chips.
7: Mm-hmm.
8: Still a chip. A chip for the chip.
7: Well, and
8: chip.
7: I took crackers this morning, and they were damaged. They were crushed, I guess, because all the stuff I pack in my bag. But my my crackers were crushed, which is not cool.
8: Oh.
7: Not cool. What is the strangest thing in your fridge? You tell us. I have found empty containers in the fridge, which means someone was too lazy to just put it in the dishwasher.
8: Yeah, yeah.
7: And, like Arm & Hammer. Maybe you have baking soda. I don't really have anything weird in the fridge.
8: You know, or, you know, they're going to eat somebody's personal food and leave the container in there. And they won't notice. They'll think they ate it themselves. Hey, we notice, people. We know.
6: We know.
8: We know.
7: You know when your container is empty. According to one study, this happens at about 1:30 p.m. each day in the summertime. What is it you tell us?
6: Nap.
7: And for us, you
8: beat
7: know,
8: me to it.
7: For us, it would be. And this one is for Johnny Radio.
8: Okay.
7: Our best life, Americans spend an average of more than 384 hours of their lives mowing their lawns.
8: Okay? Oh, geez.
7: Now, you know, Johnny loves his grass.
6: He
7: has talked about it very lovingly.
8: Mm-hmm.
6: And he has these days marked out where he mows his grass.
7: Where he mows, right. So. And a bad weather day is going to really... Yeah, that's not good.
6: If he's supposed to mow his lawn on that bad weather, that bothers him.
8: Yeah, yeah.
6: Got to hold off another day or two.
7: Right.
6: There was a guy in our neighborhood, honestly, I talked to Kathy, and he's a great guy, but he mows his lawn like every other day. He's out there mowing, and I'm thinking...
8: Every other day?
6: I mean, it's not every other day, but maybe twice a week, and I'm going,
8: okay.
6: I don't know, you know. I don't mind mowing the lawn.
8: No. No.
6: I'm not going to just say...
8: I don't mind because I have a service.
6: Well, yeah, you're right.
8: Yeah. You know, and when I say I have a service, it's not like I'm a rich radio guy and has a service. It's it's a company that hires a local kid to cut the lawn.
7: Yeah.
8: You know?
7: Yeah.
8: He's been rescheduling my cut, and for good reason, too, because of the smoke and everything. And, you know, his health is first and foremost. But the last time he was scheduled to do it yesterday, Monday, and said, hey, look, I'm not going to be able to get to it until Thursday. I have four cuts in your area, and I jokingly said, well, so long as you don't charge me for the higher grass, you know, because initially when you join the service on the first cut, if the first cut is higher than 9 inches of grass, they upcharge it. They,
7: wow.
8: Now, for the first one, I can see, but not every single time. So, you know, I kiddingly said, just don't overcharge me for the high grass. And then I said, seriously, you know, your health comes first, and, you know, I'm going to be here, you know, where I live, so, you know, come on over and cut the lawn when you can, so...
7: I know more, and I know we all know these people that are very meticulous about their lawns, and they go out there every day. And it's not just mowing the grass. They'll be weeding and pulling things and, you know, moving things around.
6: It looks beautiful.
7: Their grass looks beautiful.
8: Yeah.
7: And if you have the time and the interest to put into that, most of us just, you know, like I get my son Kev out there and he mows it.
8: Yeah. And I have great neighbors and everything, but when everyone else's lawn is nice and tidy and cut and mine gets a little high, there's a little pang of guilt in there saying,
6: puts a lot of pressure on
8: I got to get with the program here, but, you know, I got to wait on my my guy to.
7: Right. You're waiting on your guy.
8: It's come on over.
6: Guy down the street from us, his lawn was beautiful, but he also loved golf. So he actually had a putting green that he had he had a riding mower, this little mower that he sat in to cut the grass, you know, even shorter. And he had also, you know how a putting green, you have little hole, you know, holes, different places to putt to.
8: Okay.
6: And he had the little flags.
8: All right.
6: But man, you couldn't walk on that. Man.
8: Really?
6: I'll tell you what, stay away from his putt.
8: Did he put a little windmill near one of the holes?
6: And had the clown face.
8: You know, kind of putt.
6: But I tell you what, some people, you're right, they just, their lawn looks beautiful. And it does put some pressure on you. I know somebody was mowing the lawn on Sunday while I was just sitting on the couch. I'm going, I should get out and mow the lawn.
8: Yeah.
6: But I thought, it's all right. It's a little long, but it'll be all right.
7: When you look at the stats on this, U.S. lawns collectively cover 40 million acres while consuming about 9 billion gallons of water daily. So we're also watering our lawns, okay? And they're saying homeowners should consider, like, planting clover or native flowers and more trees, you know, reducing chemical use to make the lawn care more environmentally friendly.
8: Right.
7: But I'm going to say people just like to do it.
8: Yeah.
7: I know some complain, but I'm going to say... They like to be
6: out
7: there.
6: Some people love it.
7: Yeah, they love it. It's a part of their life. So how much time do you spend mowing your lawn?
8: Yeah.
7: Are you one?
8: And according to what you just informed us there, you know, 40 million acres, of course, it's got to be 40 million green acres.
7: Oh, yeah.
8: Yeah.
7: We might play that song a little bit. Yeah, Cully will be joining us.
8: All righty.
7: This morning. And also, Central Ohio residents spotted an invasive, they call it the red swamp crawfish, in yards and near the waterways. They're saying they're self-cloning. They clone themselves, and now they're going to pose a threat. And going back to childhood, what do you call the small freshwater crustaceans found in these Ohio creeks and streams? Crayfish, crawfish, crawdads, mud bugs, Something else or dinner?
8: Sea monkeys.
7: Sea monkeys!
8: No?
7: Those little sea monkeys. Maybe you did. I always wanted to have those little sea monkeys that you send away for.
8: I wasn't interested in the sea monkeys. I was interested in the x-ray specs.
7: Oh.
8: You know, but never saved enough or got permission or whatever.
7: To use them.
8: Just never happened.
7: To use them.
8: Yeah.
7: A great prize today. We're giving away family four packs to the Summit County Fair. Oh. It runs July 28th to August 2nd.
8: Oh.
7: I am telling you, and we'll be talking about this throughout the morning. First of all, they got everything there. This is such a popular prize because, first of all, they have rides. They have the animals there.
8: Sure,
6: fair
8: sure.
6: Food, you know, all that.
7: Yeah, all the fair food.
6: Talk about junk food.
7: We could do a whole show, and we probably will.
6: Yeah, we might.
8: Yeah, sure.
7: We probably will on fair food.
8: Yeah. Mm-hmm.
7: But again, we invite you to call us today. This opens every day. The gate opens every day at 10:30. You spend the day there and bring your family along. 330-673-1234. We'll be taking your call's going to take a break right now for sports, and
8: yeah,
7: we'll be right back.
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6: All right, approaching the 6 a.m. hour. How are we all doing? How about the Cleveland Indians, huh? Guardians. Hey, Mr. Near Perfect. All right, Indians. There you go, Kathy. You know, with the Tribe, and I have harped on the Indians about not getting some hitters, right? The pitching is fine. Starting pitching, the relief corps, and then you think, you know, if we just had a few more hitters. I mean, don't waste it all in one game, Cleveland. I mean, you know, if Cleveland smacks a couple of home runs in a game, you're going, all right, very good. Well, last night they didn't have one or two, three, four, and seven home runs in one game. It didn't even go to extra innings or anything. Seven home runs. Wow. Petey Halpin and Reese Hoskins each went deep twice into the Indians' summer night. And the Cleveland Guardians matched a franchise record for a home game by hitting those seven dingers in their 13-4 victory over the Minnesota Twins. Brian Rocchio, Travis Bazana, Patrick Bailey also homered for the Guards. It was the sixth time in the franchise's 125 seasons. Sixth time in 125 seasons that Cleveland went deep at least seven times in a game. Cleveland had a franchise best eight home runs at Milwaukee. That was April 25th, 1997, and at Seattle on July 16th, 2004. Minnesota starter Joe Ryan tied a major league record, set franchise mark by allowing six of those home runs. And the two teams continue the series tonight at 6:40. And young Parker Messick, he was an all-star. And he pitched very well in the all-star game. One inning, got him up, down, one, two, three. He pitches for the Guardians tonight. And, you know, Minnesota is right behind Cleveland. So, really, if you can take three or four in this series, that would be good. As Cleveland and Chicago fight for that top spot right now in the Central Division. Guardians out. Here's some more good news, right? Guardians outfielder Angel Martinez, pitcher Tim Herron, scheduled to play on rehab assignments with the Akron Rubber Ducks today. And that's right, they play at 12:05 today against the Altoona Curve at 717 Credit Union Park. Martinez appearing in his third rehab game since being placed on the 10-day injured list June 16th with left foot non-displaced fracture. He went 2-for-4, a couple of doubles and an RBI in two rehab games with AAA Columbus. Herron is appearing in his second rehab game since being placed on the 15-day injured list on July 9th with the problem with his left elbow. He struck out the side in a scoreless inning for Columbus on July 18th. So that's some good news. Now we're waiting for Jose Ramirez. Now he has been hitting some balls out there and fielding, but, you know, they had

0: Ted Williams, one of the all-time greats. So they have won 14 straight games, beating, oh, sorry, Mr. Oriole. They beat the Baltimore Orioles 6-5. Boston was 37-48. They were 37-48 when the streak began. Now in position for a wild card playoff berth. So how about the Bo Sox? And nothing new. I mean, according to ESPN, LeBron James' longtime friend and agent, Rich Paul of Clutch Sports, said yesterday afternoon he does not know when James will decide what team he'll play for next season. He added that any teams interested in James joining them do not need to do anything else to sway his client's mind in the meantime. Yeah, because I think James already made up his mind. Just announce it. Today will mark 3 weeks since Rich Paul informed the L.A. Lakers that James would not return to the franchise for the upcoming season and would enter free agency. And he's going to be playing in his 24th. Hey, I'm soon going to celebrate 25 years here at WNAR, but we don't have to have a party.
1: You said celebrate, right?
0: I did.
1: Okay.
0: Now, Bob said to me in a meeting, he goes, we're not celebrating 25 years, Phil. We'll celebrate your 40th.
1: Oh.
0: Honestly. And I said to him,
1: yeah, at my graveside?
0: I'm 60. I'd be 83. Okay. Yeah. But you never know. Joe Finan was here.
1: Yes.
0: So
2: never say never.
0: You never say never.
2: That's right.
0: Check out our sports poll. A WNAR sports poll, do you expect the Guardians to make a move before the trade deadline, yes or no? And we'll take a look at the weather forecast and get back to more chatter here at WNAR in a minute.

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3: Alrighty, getting up and about. I got this here. Let's see. Due to a water main break, heads up, due to a water main break, City of Akron closing Diagonal Road to all traffic between Superior Avenue and LaBelle Avenue in Akron. So during this closure, Hardesty Boulevard, Cortland Avenue, and the reverse can be used as an alternate route. The area is expected to be reopened to traffic by the end of the day, but the road closure, Diagonal Road at Superior Avenue. Weather today, showers and thunderstorms, 70% chance of rain and the high 82, 50% chance of rain tonight. We'll drop it to 62, and tomorrow, I'm telling you what, partly sunny. We'll be around 70 for the high tomorrow with the Talk of Akron, WNIR.
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5: 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Now, here's Phil Ferguson, John Lockwood, and Joyce Johnson.
6: We're going on the party train right now.
7: Party train.
6: Woop, yeah.
7: Woop, woop, woop.
8: Up aboard.
6: Woot, woot.
8: I'm in the caboose, man.
6: Yeah. I'm laying on the track.
9: Oh, come on. Damsel in distress? Come on.
6: Good morning, everyone.
9: So you have visions of Dudley Do-Right and tying Nell to the railroad tracks.
6: Yes, and if you could do a Dudley Do-Right impression, we would love to hear that this morning.
9: Man.
6: The sound from a human yell would take 3.5 hours to travel from New York to San Francisco.

0: Francisco. The longest ever wedding veil was the same length as 63.5 football fields.
1: Wow. Oh, wow.
0: Which is pretty darn big.
2: Football field, 100. Yeah, 63 mm-hmm. football fields.
0: And I have to say, I am waiting for LeBron's decision, too. It's just gone on a little long.
3: All right, on, LeBron.
0: Like, I'm kind of like every day waiting for this to happen.
2: We want it to break on our show here.
1: That's right.
0: Wouldn't it be? Call in.
2: Yes.
0: Bronny, you can call in for your dad. That's fine.
1: Hashtag come on, LeBron.
0: Come on, LeBron.
1: There
0: yes.
1: There we go. See?
0: At any given moment, there is an average of about 10,000 planes in the air. How do they do that?
2: Wow.
0: Tiramisu translates into take me to heaven in Italian.
1: Oh.
0: So if you want to speak a little Italian, we were talking about that the other day. You know, I know for my birthday, I got a cake, you know, which was it was a cake I could not make myself.
1: Okay.
0: But it was super good. But you got to kind of like the coffee flavor of it in order to eat that kind of cake. Now, this is interesting because we're talking about junk food. A man once survived on pizza alone. Mm. For 25 years.
1: No way.
2: 25 years.
0: 25 years.
2: I like pizza, but...
1: And he weighed 500 pounds when he was done.
0: You know, they don't say the details of his health.
1: Yeah.
0: Have you guys seen the movie Super Size Me?
2: Yes.
0: Okay, so the premise of that is the guy that ate McDonald's every day for
1: Morgan
0: months
1: Spurlock.
0: And months.
1: Morgan Spurlock.
0: Yes. Yeah. And, you know, it just reminded us we need to eat really well sometimes. Mm-hmm. We can't just eat what we want, like pizza every day.
1: Yeah.
0: You know? I mean, it was sort of like, and I gave my students that as sort of an assignment to do, to watch it on how to put some of this stuff together and, you know, use it in their work. But honestly, I don't think I could eat just one food every single day, especially for 25 years.
1: Yeah.
0: Okay. In Greece, children leave their teeth for the tooth fairy by throwing them on the roof. Oh. How about
1: on the roof?
0: That? On the roof.
1: What if they fall into the gutter? Is that like a?
0: You don't get,
1: do they get a mulligan on that? Or?
0: You don't get a quarter out of the deal.
1: No.
0: No.
1: You get some leaves.
0: Yeah.
1: They're like left over
0: you get
1: from
0: leaves.
1: Last fall. They're stuck in the spouting there. Oh man! Hey, speaking of fast food, did you hear that we may have a spam dog in the mix?
0: No.
1: Yeah, spam is stepping out of the can, so to speak, onto the grill. The new spam dog combines salty, savory flavor with the convenience of a classic hot dog. Mm. Debuted at the National Restaurant Association show in Chicago, it's rolling out at select stadiums, restaurants, convenience stores across the U.S. Made mostly from traditional spam, a little added oil for cooking, and you can top it like a regular hot dog, you know, with, I don't know, get creative with toppings like kimchi or pineapple salsa.
0: That's interesting.
2: All right, yeah.
1: With spam, I mean, you know, it's kind of a mystery meat in its own, but yeah, spam dogs are coming.
2: Yeah.
1: Wow.
0: Now, I've had a mango salsa, which is pretty good, and people are like, why mix it? But it has a really good taste to it.
1: Yeah,
0: And, you know, it's easy to scoop with your scoops.
1: Once again,
0: you're eating those.
1: Once again, a Seinfeld episode, you know, how do you say seltzer or how do you say salsa? You know, how do they know which one you want?
0: Yeah.
1: Would you like some salsa? Or how about some salsa?
0: That's right.
1: A salsa.
0: Yes, it's just a matter of communicating that. And again, we invite you to call us this 1-330-673-1234.
1: Yep.
0: A family four-pack to the Summit County Fair.
2: Nice.
0: Now, and again, it begins Tuesday, next Tuesday, July 28th. They have all kinds of entertainment there also. You know, if you are traveling and maybe you want to just sit down and you don't want to walk around, but they have all kinds of different places where you can sit and just listen to some entertainment and different displays that are going on. They also have rides. A lot of kids, you know, maybe don't make it to some of the big amusement parks.
1: Sure.
0: But they're going to go to the fair and enjoy some of the rides there.
1: And you can watch them. You don't have to go on the ride with them. You can watch
0: from
1: them.
0: From a safe distance.
1: Yeah. Family fun for everybody.
0: That is what it is.
1: Even
0: all
1: the
0: about.
1: Family fun is just sitting on your big fat butt and watching your kid go on the slide.
0: Actually, that's the best way to do it.
1: Care. Yeah, true.
0: That
1: true.
0: Is the best way to enjoy a ride. We'll be back.
1: Yes, we speak from experience.
0: After ABC News, you're listening to WNIR Ken Akron.
4: From ABC News, I'm Sherry Preston.
3: Another round of tariff diplomacy, this one targeting products from Canada. The White House slapping an additional 50% tax on Canadian goods. In retaliation, the president says, for discriminatory treatment of American cars, alcohol, and dairy. ABC's Karen Hua with more on how the White House is doing it.
4: To impose these tariffs in the wake of a Supreme Court decision against him earlier this year, President Trump is citing a never-before-used provision of a 1930 trade law, which could also face legal challenges. The list of affected Canadian products is wide-ranging. Dairy products, alcohol, and honey, along with a range of other grocery items. Also construction materials, clothing, furniture, and electronics.
3: Bahrain has been sounding its missile alert sirens as Iran targets the country with a new barrage of missiles. The move coming amid the 10th straight night of fighting between the U.S. and Iran. ABC's Martha Raddatz is in Jordan with more on how the people of that country are reacting to renewed fighting.
5: We were out last night just near the hotel grabbing a quick bite to eat, and while we were out, the air raids could be heard throughout the city of Amman. You didn't really see much panic. I think people assume these missiles and drones are pointed towards U.S. bases. But there is that sense of what's going to happen here next, now that Iran has involved Jordan and those American service members as well.
3: The FDA says while a false positive was reported, lettuce from Taylor Farms remains the focus of the parasitic bacteria that has made hundreds of people sick. Days after parts of New York and New Jersey were hit with torrential rain and flooding, another storm's on the way.
6: Hundreds of flights already canceled today, and airlines have issued travel waivers for passengers traveling to or from the Northeast.
3: ABC's Sophie Flay, a federal judge placing a temporary stay on Paramount's merger with Warner Brothers Discovery. Several state attorneys general had sued. This is ABC News.
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3: Tropical storm Bertha is slowly beginning to grow along the Gulf Coast in New Orleans. Sewerage and Water Board member Randy Heyman says they're watching it closely.
8: We take all events seriously and are prepared to enhance staffing levels across the utility to ensure that all teams are coordinated, positioned, and equipped to respond as conditions evolve.
3: Bertha is pushing west from the Florida Panhandle and is expected to make landfall in southeast Louisiana sometime tomorrow. Michigan Athletic Director Ward Manuel is agreeing to a buyout of the remainder of his contract following a probe into the entire athletics department.
9: The independent investigation into the University of Michigan's athletics department followed the incident involving head coach Sharon Moore, fired last year for an inappropriate relationship with a staffer. University of Michigan President Domenico Grasso says the review revealed several issues.
10: These include failures in accountability, structural deficiencies, weaknesses in our reporting and support systems, and concerns about retaliation.
9: Grasso says no current employees will face disciplinary action. Michelle Franzen, ABC News.
3: There is now a $100,000 reward on the table for information leading to an arrest or conviction related to the death of 18-year-old Nolan Wells, who went partying with friends on one of Mississippi's barrier islands on the 4th of July. The friends returned home. Wells, however, did not. I'm Sherry Preston, ABC News.
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11: 6:06, 65 degrees, getting up here on this Tuesday. 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And today's high 82, mostly sunny through mid-morning, then becoming cloudy. Tonight, 50% chance of rain, the low 62. And tomorrow, partly sunny and almost fall-like. The high right around 70 before we get up to 76 on Thursday. In fact, Thursday, Friday, Saturday, Sunday, a lot of sunshine and very nice weather. A 16-year-old accused of a Canton murder now in custody after a standoff in Cleveland. U.S. Marshals say the teen barricaded himself inside a home on Hopkins Avenue and that pepper balls were used to force him out. He was eventually taken into custody. The teen suspect faces charges of murder, discharge of a firearm, felonious assault charge with the murder of Jordan Horton last week. Horton was found dead with a gunshot wound to the back in the 900 block of Allen Page Drive Southeast. A second suspect, 25-year-old Jason Singletary of Canton, surrendered to authorities on July 15th. Police from several Summit County departments looking for a theft suspect who fled on foot after a pursuit with officers. It happened around 6:45 last night. Bath Police released a social media post saying several agencies, including police in Fairlawn and Bath, were searching for the suspect, described as a white male in his 20s, long brown hair, wearing blue shorts, no shirt at the time, last seen in the 4700 block of Granger Road. Police say do not approach the suspect or confront him under any circumstances. If you see him, call 911 or you can call Bath Police, that number 330-666-3736. 30-year-old Alliance woman died after a two-car crash in Canton Monday morning. Police say around 10:30 a.m. officers responded to the intersection of U.S. 62 and Harmon Avenue Northeast for a crash. Drivers of both vehicles taken to the hospital. 30-year-old Aaron Stevens of Alliance pronounced dead. No update on the driver of the other vehicle. Police say speed is not suspected to be a factor in the accident, and it is unknown at this time if drugs or alcohol were a factor. Well, the number of Ohio unclaimed funds skyrocketed during the 2026 fiscal year. That, according to this release from the Ohio Department of Commerce. This comes after Ohio lawmakers and the governor decided to tap that money to fund sports stadiums. There were 884,000 claims filed for over $746 million during the 2026 fiscal year unclaimed funds. It's been about a year since Ohio Governor Mike DeWine approved using $1 billion of the unclaimed funds to help fund Ohio professional sports teams, pay for new stadiums or improvements for the state's two-year operating budget. Of that money, $600 million of unclaimed funds going to the Cleveland Browns' new Dome Stadium in Brook Park. 22 applicants trying to get a slice of the remaining $400 million. Ohioans' unclaimed funds, money that the state is holding for things like forgotten bank accounts, rent or utility deposits, or uncashed insurance policies. According to the Ohio Department of Commerce, Ohio's unclaimed funds worth now over $5 billion. Remember the local news anytime at WNAIR.com. 609 Sports in a minute.
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11: 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How we all doing out there? 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All right, you know, the Guardians come in last night. I'm following the game. Hey, all right, you got a home run. Hey, another one, another two-run shot. Hey, what's going on here? Cleveland hit seven. Seven home runs in one game. Their record is 8. 8 homers. That was back at a game against Milwaukee in 97. And also Seattle, 2004, they had 8 home runs, but they had 7 last night. And when you hit 7 home runs, chances are you're going to win. And Cleveland won by a lot. Way to go. They took this first game of a 4-game series against the Minnesota Twins. Minnesota right behind Cleveland in the division, chasing right now the Chicago White Sox. But Cleveland wins big. And you always say to yours, Johnny's pretty funny, 13-4, we're talking about it. We both were thinking the same thing. Cleveland won't score a run today, probably. Goes from 13-0. They'll lose 1-0. Yeah, we're optimistic. How about that, Mr. Near Perfect? Parker Messick, the good young lefty for Cleveland, all-star, in fact. He's a rookie. I know he was called up late last year, but that he is considered a rookie. And he pitches for the Guardians. Good chance when he's on the mound or Gavin Williams that you're going to win the game. So that game starts at 6:40 tonight. According to ESPN, LeBron James, longtime friend and agent Rich Paul of Clutch Sports, said yesterday he does not know when his client's going to make the announcement. So we will wait. We are waiting here. And it's been several weeks now that we've been waiting, and the World Cup's over with. And I tell you what, a lot of people watch the World Cup. Biggest sporting event of the year. And James, he's, according to his agent, has narrowed it down to several teams, and we know that as well. And Golden State, one of them. And you got the Cavs and Philadelphia in the mix there. People searching, police are searching for those responsible. Weekend break-in at the home of Philadelphia Eagles running back Saquon Barkley. Kind of scary, man. He's there with his family and young kids. And authorities say the break-in occurred early Saturday. They said those responsible, of course, fled by the time police arrived. Barkley and his family were unharmed. Police released a photo of a white SUV that may be involved and asking the public to check home security cameras for suspicious activity from early Saturday. Police and the district attorney's office have not responded to requests for comment, but kind of scary. The whole family was there when that break-in occurred. It's happened at several professional Joe Burrow in Cincinnati, his house broken into, and several others in the National Football League. We have a sports poll for you, WNAR Sports Poll. Do you expect the Guardians to make a move before the trade deadline? Yes or no? And we will take a look at the WNIR weather forecast. Get your calls here soon to the Talk of Akron, WNIR.

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5: Take a look at that WNIR weather forecast. 70% chance of some showers and thunderstorms. Otherwise, mostly sunny through mid-morning, then becoming cloudy, the high 82. Wind gusts up to 30 miles an hour. 62 the low tonight, 50% chance of rain. Starts to open up. Nice stretch of days ahead. Tomorrow, partly sunny, and the high right around 70 at the Talk of Akron WNIR.
0: 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Now, here's Phil Ferguson, John Lockwood, and Joyce Johnson.
6: Right. Yeah, good morning,
7: good
6: everyone.
7: Good morning.
6: How's everyone doing today? We hope you're having a great morning so far. And you were just talking about the coffee and the report on coffee. Mm-hmm. Yes, that is good news for the caffeinated.
5: Yes, I heard that yesterday.
6: American Heart Association says 5 cups of coffee a day is fine for most adults. 5 cups, okay?
7: And that's normal cups, not like this big giant mug. I mean, 5 of those, I would be awake until Thursday.
6: You never sleep.
5: Now, it's black coffee, right? They're not talking about creamers, sweeteners, all that.
6: That's the key here. So the potential benefits of coffee, however, they can be diluted or even eliminated by the stuff we put into it, which I like. You know, first of all, adding sugar, syrups, the creamers. Now, I do zero sugar creamer, but, you know, you're supposed to not. Anything with a lot of saturated fat. Yeah. So that's the good news. If you just drink it black, you're probably in a better shape than most of us are.
7: Yeah, well, you know? I drink it black.
6: Yeah.
7: And, you know, don't look at me.
6: Right.
7: I'm telling you. Yeah, but we've got the 21st of July. Happy birthday. Happy heavenly birthday to Robin Williams.
5: Yeah.
7: Would have been 75 today. And today is actually Invite an Alien to Live With Day.
6: Oh.
7: Celebrating Mork and Mindy, the TV show that starred Pam Dauber and, of course, Robin and his big debut as Mork, an alien from the planet Ork.
5: Yeah, Jonathan Winters was on there, too.
7: Yeah, the day takes place every July 21st, Robin Williams' birthday. Once again, happy heavenly.
5: Yeah.
7: 75, Robin Williams, what a great talent. One of the greatest comedians of all time. His improv skills were second to none.
5: He was hilarious. Johnny Carson, others. And that's one of those places I remember exactly where I were when they broke in and made that announcement.
7: Yeah.
5: Same
7: yeah.
5: with Michael Jackson and... several, you know,
7: what a talent. Oh, yeah. But happy heavenly birthday. And hey, he lives on. Love him in the Aladdin movie, of course, is the genie. And a lot of that stuff was improvised around him, just letting loose. And we miss you, man. Yeah. We miss you. But hey, got a couple of phone calls, do we?
6: We do have a couple of phone calls. And we're giving away family 4-packs to the Summit County Fair.
7: Yeah.
6: This begins next Tuesday.
7: Oh, cool.
6: And runs through Sunday, August 2nd. And a lot of great things happening on Tuesday. The Midway opens at about 12 p.m. and closes at 10 p.m. Wednesday through Saturday, the Midway opens 12 p.m., closes at 11. Rides, farm animals, and you can see different displays. The Farm Bureau Museum is going to be there.
7: Nice.
6: Auction animals, you can auction animals off there. And so they have all kinds of rides, too, for kids. Little kids, big kids, you name it.
5: A lot of fun.
6: They got it there.
7: And
6: so,
7: great food.
6: Great food. Fair food.
7: Yeah.
6: We'll be talking about that, too. Let's go to the phones. Good morning. Thanks for holding. Hello.
8: Good morning.
6: Good morning.
5: Hey,
6: hi.
5: Comedy Killer. What up, man?
7: How are you?
6: Nanu. Yeah. Robin Williams.
5: Oh, yeah.
7: And they, thanks for the kudos on Facebook about my my permanent position here, or at least as permanent can be in the radio.
6: Right.
7: Yeah. Appreciate you checking in on that.
5: Nice. Hey, what's your favorite junk food, man? What's your favorite junk food?
8: My favorite junk food is probably cookies.
7: Cookies.
6: That's a staple.
5: Any special, like Oreos, or just...
6: That's on the food pyramid.
5: Yeah. Is it really?
8: There's a certain gas station with a red letter logo, no names, please.
6: Thank you.
5: No, thank you. Yeah.
8: They bake their own in store. I know they probably get them frozen, but they're inexpensive and they're awesome.
7: Okay.
5: I'll tell you what, if I get Oreos, I eat a whole sleeve.
7: Yeah. Oh, yeah, definitely.
5: With
7: definitely.
5: Milk. And the optimum time to dip them for me is 4.7 seconds.
7: There you go.
5: They said, I think, didn't they say it was 3 seconds, yeah. I think. But I have to dip it a little bit longer. Yeah. You know, even if it crumbles into the milk.
6: You just get a spoon.
5: Well, yeah.
6: That's what spoons are for.
5: And you dig it out of there. Yeah.
7: I mean,
8: until you stop up one.
7: Yeah, exactly. Exactly. Just like your least favorite person, you hold them under until the bubbles stop.
5: You know, it's funny because Oreo cookies, yeah. Oreo cookies.
7: I'm a sickie.
5: I'm taking Oreo cookies out of the pack, I don't really care for them as much. But so I have to dip them in milk. You know what I mean?
6: Yes.
8: Yeah.
5: For me.
8: Trying to eat them straight, just eat them like crunchy.
5: No, I'm not. I'm not big on. And now they have all these different flavors.
8: Yeah.
5: They got strawberry.
8: The mint ones were really good.
5: Yeah.
6: Well, they really can't fool us like at Halloween time when they put the orange in between. We know what it is. You know, we don't need to have it. But I don't even want triple filling. It's too much.
5: I'm not a big double or triple filling.
6: Yeah. We don't need triple filling on them.
7: We'll just take the OG Oreo cookies, you know?
5: And I'm not one of those that just eats the filling first. You know how they screw off the...
7: Oh, yeah.
6: Right.
7: I'll eat the middle of an Oreo first.
6: Yes.
5: Yeah.
7: See the chocolate Oreo cookie outside for last.
5: So yep. Cookies. You're not a chip guy, huh? Like Doritos?
8: No, I've never really been a potato chip.
5: Huh? All right.
6: Really? Well, your house must be clean. You probably don't have chips all over the floor in your couch and everything, you know?
5: Because dogs, you know, they love chips and stuff. Barney and Andy. One for me, and Kathy gets a little mad. I give them too many treats. How about you there, Judge?
7: Yeah, well, you know, you kind of get that look, but then you have to think, this isn't good for you. I can't give you chocolate.
5: But, I mean, if you're eating, like, a cheese sandwich, do you give them a little piece of the cheese?
7: Oh, yeah. Oh, yeah, and she'll snatch it out of my
5: hand.
7: You
5: even give
7: anyway.
5: Cheese, like, in the morning, falls on the floor there, and it gives them time to take it off.
7: No, she gets a slice of American cheese in the morning. We split it up. Sometimes, you know, we miss the location, but you know, she'll stand there and get it off
5: and
7: the
5: she
7: floor.
5: She knows every morning.
7: Oh, yeah. It's cheese time. What's
6: now,
7: the cheese?
6: Comedy Killer, do you have any strange things in your fridge? I would imagine yours is probably pretty neat.
8: Strange things, not
6: like
8: really.
6: Arm and Hammer.
5: Yeah.
6: Is that even strange?
5: Arm and Hammer in there.
8: Well,
5: it's been in there 5 years.
8: Soda in the fridge and freezer.
6: Okay.
8: Sure.
6: Yeah.
8: So.
5: Yeah.
8: I mean, maybe my freezer. I haven't cooked it yet, but I've got a thumper. Is in my freezer.
5: Got what?
8: A friend of mine, a rabbit.
5: Oh, rabbit.
7: Thumper. Oh, I got you.
6: Oh, okay. I had a thumper as a rabbit. Yeah. Little thumper.
8: Yeah.
7: Okay.
6: Well,
8: I made a stew with the last one I had.
6: And you did?
8: Gal that I know that, you know, that has them, and she gave me another one a few weeks ago.
6: She has the rabbits?
8: Yeah.
6: Oh, wow.
5: Well, save the rabbit's foot. They're lucky. Get that rabbit's
6: not
5: foot.
6: Not for the there rabbit.
5: Yeah. Well, rabbits, yeah.
7: Yeah.
8: I wonder if rabbits would carry a human foot.
5: Well.
6: Yeah, they probably do.
7: I think of the movie Fatal Attraction every time I think of a rabbit.
6: Boil the bunny.
7: Oh, boy.
5: with a microwave or whatever it was.
6: Oh, this big boiling big corn pot.
7: Yeah.
6: Big corn pot with pot. That one. Now, how much time do you spend mowing the lawn? Are you, you know, Comedy Killer, I don't recall if you are even someone that likes to mow the lawn. Is this a part of your life and good experience for you?
8: Yeah, I mean, it takes me probably front and back about an hour because my front's kind of hilly.
5: All right. Mm-hmm. It's some good exercise for an hour.
8: Yeah, I mean, and I, if it's long, I'll go through a battery and a half. So I've got a battery operated lawnmower. Mm-hmm. And then, if I keep on it, you know, one battery is enough to mow front and back.
6: Okay. Now, when growing up, you had a big family and with brothers. Were you the one that mowed the lawn or did they take turns? Whose job was that when you were growing up?
8: Well, growing up, pretty much it was me and my brother Larry.
6: Okay.
8: And, you know, for the most part, my older brother and my sister moved back in with their dad because they were my half-brothers.
6: Okay, mm-hmm. Yeah.
8: And so my brother got to mow the lawn, and then, you know, when he got older, then I got taught how to do it, but he kept doing it.
5: Well, we had those blade mowers, you know, those the push mower. I mean, we didn't have a push mower, you know what I mean?
7: Oh, yeah.
5: Those blades.
7: Yeah, yeah, my dad had
5: two of them, one for Jeff and one for myself. You
7: there
5: know?
7: You go.
5: Yeah. That took a little longer.
8: A real mower.
5: Yeah.
8: That's what I first bought when I moved into my house.
5: Okay. Yeah.
8: They still sell them.
5: Yeah, somebody posted a picture of one of those things that just brought back memories of when I was about 12, you
6: mm-hmm.
5: know, pushing those things.
8: I sold the one I had in my basement this spring. I put a bunch of stuff on Marketplace.
5: Okay. All right.
6: Are those popular items to sell? I would think that that's a useful tool as opposed to everyone's ceramic collections.
7: Yeah, right.
6: You know?
8: Well, when fuel prices went up, you know, people were trying to look for options to cut their grass, but they have to go through gasoline, so I listed it and sold it for almost what I paid for it. I only used it a couple of years.
6: Okay.
8: But it just got too tough beginning of the year to cut if the grass is real high.
7: Yeah. Yeah, yes. Those first couple of cuts can be tough.
8: Yeah, they were a pain in the booty, so that's why I bought my electric mower.
6: You know, one of the things, and I wish I had more of it, have you ever heard of the creeping thyme? It's a plant that kind of spreads and you don't have to mow your lawn. I have it in one little corner of the front yard. I wish it were the whole lawn. I really do. And I would like to make that happen, but I've been outvoted. And honestly, I just think that's the way to go. So you don't ever have to mow it. You know, the whole...
8: I've had trouble finding that in places.
6: Yeah.
8: Because I'd like to put it in just my front, and it would eliminate pretty much, you know, the little hilly portion that I got to do.
6: It's perfect for people with hills and a lot of rocks.
5: Yeah, just...
7: There you go.
6: I think every year I'm just going to cut out a little more and just make it spread on its own.
5: And then within 10 years or so, look at
6: within it. See, if we had started it 30 years ago, we'd have the whole the whole front yard done.
7: Yeah.
6: But, you know.
8: It's like purplish, isn't it?
6: It's different colors. Yeah, it's like, I have the beautiful purple, the little lavender. Yeah. But it's like, this way you would never have to mow down a hill.
5: Yeah.
6: And ours, you know, kind of is difficult to mow. But again, you know, you get your young kids to do it. They don't complain too much. But I just thought,
7: cheap child labor.
6: When they're 30, it's not as bad.
7: Yeah, true.
6: But the creeping thyme really answers that problem because it works well on a hill. So I encourage you to try it. It takes a while for it to spread, but do it. It's worth it.
8: Yeah, I got to go to like a garden center and see if I can find some.
6: Mm-hmm.
8: I can easily kill off the little grass I got in front and...
6: I would do it. Yeah. I think it's the way to go. All right. So what do you call the small freshwater crustaceans found in Ohio creeks? Crayfish, crawfish, crawdads, mud bugs, something else, or dinner?
8: We used to always call them crayfish.
6: Crayfish. Yeah.
7: Crayfish.
6: The crayfish.
8: Crayfish. And I have eaten them before down in Louisiana. They're big.
6: You did?
7: Oh, okay.
6: What do you put on it? I know people do eat them.
8: They boil them. They put their, you know, Old Bay seasoning on them, or whatever kind of Cajun seasoning you have.
6: Yeah,
8: and you're supposed to bite off the head and suck all the meat out of the body.
7: Oh, okay.
5: Alrighty.
7: So you're saying they don't taste like chicken, right?
8: No.
6: No.
5: I don't know. You're like Cullison. You'll eat anything, man. I tell you what, right?
8: I'll try it. I like them. I mean,
6: okay.
8: They're good. I mean,
5: I haven't tried venison or anything. I like steak, hot dogs, hamburgers, and I don't go for even seafood really too much.
7: Really?
6: Yeah, yeah. Like shrimp.
5: I mean,
6: good.
5: I like shrimp. I mean,
7: yeah,
5: shrimp
6: butter
5: cocktail.
6: Sauce,
5: I,
7: you know. Lobster. Oh,
8: spam dogs you were talking about earlier.
7: Yeah.
9: Spam dogs.
6: Spam dogs. According to one study, this happens at about 1:30 p.m. each day in the summertime. What do you think it is? What's happening?
8: What is happening?
5: 1:30.
6: Mm-hmm.
8: It's about 1:30 in the afternoon.
6: Yeah. Each day in the summer.
5: Oh, in the summer.
8: Taking a nap.
6: Nap.
5: I'll tell you what.
6: Time.
5: You bet.
6: Is it nap time?
7: Nap time.
6: No. Good guess, though, of course, obviously.
7: I was going to help you out, too. I was going to say eating a spam dog is not the right answer, but...
5: Eating a spam dog.
7: Yeah.
8: Yeah.
5: I don't know, Comet. Would you eat one of those, a spam dog?
8: Absolutely.
5: Way to go. Okay. All
7: there
5: right.
7: you go.
8: You need a little cheese and sauerkraut like I get at my favorite hot dog shop.
5: Okay.
6: Yes.
5: All right.
7: Okay. Best of all worlds. Sounds good.
6: I'm thinking of making ribs again in the crock pot. I just
5: got some ribs, and we're putting them in the crock pot. Oh, man.
6: I know. I made them two weeks ago or so.
5: Yeah.
6: I loved them.
7: So you're talking real ribs, not spam ribs.
6: No. Real, okay. The real thing. The real deal.
7: I think I just accidentally made something up, you know, spam ribs.
6: And if you let them slow cook for like 8 hours, you're in heaven.
7: Oh, okay.
5: No doubt.
6: Fall off the bone.
7: Wow.
8: If you go to the Golden Arches to get a rib sandwich, probably what it is spam meat.
7: Yeah.
5: All righty, comedy killer.
6: You won't be given any testimonials. Let's just say that.
5: Thanks for the jingle.
6: Yeah.
5: You take care there,
6: CK. All right,
5: CK.
6: Call us tomorrow, okay?
7: All right, there we go.
6: All right, bye.
5: Have a great life, man.
8: Bye.
6: Good morning, hello. Thank you for holding. Good morning.
5: Hello.
6: Are you there?
10: Hello.
6: Hello.
10: Good morning.
6: Shaqman. Hi, Shaqman.
5: Hey,
6: how are you?
5: I'm drinking a cup of coffee to you this morning, man. You're out on the deck with a dog, and I love it, you know.
10: We are here.
5: Yeah.
6: Mm-hmm.
5: Beautiful, beautiful morning. Oh, what a beautiful morning.
7: Everything's going my way.
5: Love it. We have another day together.
7: That's right.
6: On this planet.
7: A day above ground, looking down at the grass instead of looking up
5: at
7: the grass.
5: You bet, man. You bet.
6: All right, let's talk about junk food because that's, you know, that's kind of our thing. Now, the most popular junk food. All right, so pizza, but, you know, I was surprised Lay's potato chips are the number one snack in the world. All right, the number one snack in the world. What would be a great snack for you that you maybe always keep in the house?
10: Jolly Ranchers.
5: All right, interesting.
6: Okay.
7: All right, add that to the list.
10: My dentist doesn't care for them much.
6: No dentist would.
5: You know what I don't eat anymore of anything like caramel or taffy? Remember the taffy?
6: Oh, yeah.
5: That we used to eat?
6: Mary Jane's.
5: I'm staying away from all that stuff pretty much. I got a couple of fillings I got to be careful of, you know.
7: Yeah.
5: But a Jolly Ranchers, I like those. All right. Are you a pizza kind of guy? I mean, Pizza Hut?
10: I am.
5: Yeah.
7: What do you like on your pizza?
6: Yeah.
10: Not a Pizza Hut. I've got a... It begins with a K.
6: Okay.
7: Okay.
5: Mm-hmm. It begins
10: I'm
5: with
10: here
5: a
10: in
5: K.
10: Stark County.
5: Okay.
6: Yeah.
7: Nice.
5: And your pizza, you like what on it?
7: What toppings? Yeah. What toppings?
10: I like double mozzarella.
5: A double cheese.
10: A little extra sauce. And then banana peppers.
5: Oh, man, I love
10: pepperoni.
5: It.
7: Yeah. Oh, there you go.
5: And Kathy and I, we always tell them, just, you know, keep it in there another minute or two. We like it, not burnt, but, you know, crispy a little bit.
7: Yeah.
5: You know,
10: crispy on the bottom.
5: Yeah, that's the way we like it.
7: Yeah, there's a pizza place near me, and I don't know if they're national, but they have a couple of regional locations. And when they make their pizza, they put the sauce on top of the cheese. They kind of, like, reverse it. And, you know, it still tastes good and like pizza, but my little niece Harper doesn't care for it. She'd just take one look at it and go, no thanks, no
5: thanks.
7: Will
5: she eat the other way? I mean, she'll eat pizza.
7: Yeah, I mean, she'll eat pizza the other way, you know, nonstop.
5: She doesn't want that sauce on top.
7: No. So she's, you know.
5: Do they make all their pizzas? No.
7: I think they do. I think they do. It's kind of like their trademark
5: thing. All right. But I like the double cheese, man. You bet all day.
7: There
5: too.
7: You go.
6: And I'm not even, like, I don't really even consider pizza junk food, actually, because we've had it as a main meal.
7: True.
6: We've had homemade pizzas,
7: which
6: are wonderful. I love the sausage that's really finely cut, you know.
7: Yeah. Oh, sure.
6: I love that. And I never thought of pizza. is Joe.
10: You remember the Chef Boyardee?
6: Chef Boyardee.
7: There you go.
6: Yeah.
10: The pizza kits you get me and make them on like Friday night.
7: Yeah.
6: And when your kids are little, they think you're a really good cook because you can open Chef Boyardee.
7: Yeah, right.
6: And put it together.
10: And then we get to eat in the living room and watch Johnny Quest.
6: Mm-hmm.
7: Oh, there you go.
6: Now, wasn't Chef Boyardee a real guy? It's based on a real person, correct?
10: It is.
6: Do you know his history? Someone will know.
10: I know he was an immigrant, and I think he was based somewhere in Pennsylvania.
6: Oh, okay. Because I know it's based on a real guy. If someone knows, 330-673-1234. And Betty Crocker is a fake person also.
10: If you have a smartphone, I bet you could look that up.
6: Yes. Now, I will tell you, there are people that were offering, they wanted to marry Betty Crocker. Okay. And she wasn't even a real person. But they thought, oh, she could probably cook. You know? And she's pretty.
10: I wanted Aunt Jemima to be my grandma.
6: Aunt Jemima.
7: There you go.
6: Right.
7: You
6: go.
9: And Uncle Ben, yeah.
6: Uncle Ben.
7: Yeah. Chef Boyardee was a real person named Ettore Bernardi, an Italian immigrant who became a head chef at New York's Plaza Hotel.
6: Mm-hmm.
7: He started the brand in Cleveland.
6: Oh, wow.
7: In 1928, canning his famous spaghetti sauce. Today, of course, iconic line of canned pastas, ravioli, beefaroni. And, he was a real guy.
6: A real guy. And what a legacy to say, hey, my grandpa was Chef Boyardee.
7: Yeah, born in Italy in 1897. He immigrated to the U.S. at 16 and worked his way up to a head chef at the prestigious Plaza Hotel.
6: Mm-hmm. Now, you don't have weird things in your fridge, right? Like, to me, like Arm & Hammer would be the weirdest thing. The empty containers. How much time do you spend mowing the lawn?
10: 2 hours a week.
9: 2 hours a week?
6: Okay.
9: All right.
6: Mm-hmm.
9: Are you out there? You have a riding mower or do you have a...
10: Oh, yeah.
9: Hey, you know what? That's nice.
10: 50-inch.
9: Yeah. And...
7: that's what she said.
9: You're a real man. Yeah. Way to go, man. All right.
6: But you kind of like doing yard work, don't you? Isn't that something that you enjoy?
10: It's almost...
9: Therapeutic.
10: Exactly. Therapeutical. That's the word I was searching for.
6: Yes.
9: Man, we use big words here on the morning show. Therapeutic.
7: Yeah.
6: Psychological.
9: You know what? I mean, on a riding mower, like you said, you kind of get out there and enjoy it once a week.
6: Mm-hmm.
9: And your lawn looks nice, and all your neighbors are happy. Everybody, you know, mow the lawn.
7: Yeah.
9: Yeah, very good.
10: My neighbor's 26 deer and 14 raccoons.
9: Oh, okay.
6: I don't know if it's just me, but the raccoons seem to be in abundance this year, especially. Because, you know, I feed these ferals. I feed, you know, the cats. But honestly, there are so many raccoons. I saw a coyote this morning.
7: Oh, really?
6: I saw him this morning. But I am seeing many raccoons.
9: I saw four coming down the driveway here. They scampered.
6: Oh, yeah. Like
7: really?
6: A whole family.
7: Wow.
6: It's like a family unit.
9: Yeah, they just, mom and dad and the two kids.
6: Yeah.
9: And I always go very slow. What's that?
10: I saw a couple of bloated ones the other day.
6: Bloated?
9: Bloated raccoons? Okay.
10: Bloated.
7: You mean eating too much pizza and nothing?
6: You mean, were they...
9: Those trash pandas.
6: Yeah.
10: They had passed.
6: They had crossed the rainbow bridge.
9: Oh, I'm sorry.
6: Okay.
10: To the other side of the road.
7: Yeah,
6: oh.
7: Right.
6: Yeah, you got to watch it when you're out there driving. What do you call the small freshwater crustaceans found in Ohio creeks?
10: Crayfish.
6: All right. Seems to be an Ohio thing.
7: Okay.
6: Yeah. Crayfish. And according to one study, this happens at about 1:30 p.m. each day in the summertime. What is it? It's not nap time, which is the popular answer here.
10: It's snack time.
7: Snack time.
6: Snack? Did you say snack?
10: Snack is in, yes. Snack. John.
9: I think
6: is snack?
7: Is it the snack?
9: I think we had that the other day. I think it's four times a day is the average for people snacking four times a day.
6: People snack a lot.
9: Yeah.
6: And you know what? Why not? Just graze. You graze all morning.
7: There you go.
6: Do that.
10: They'll say that he only eats regular meat, I mean, as far as.
9: Well, I've never really ventured into, you know, I've never had venison. I don't know what it is. I've never had anything kind of exotic, I guess, like Cullison's eating all kinds of.
10: Have you had a gyro?
9: I never had.
10: Really?
9: Yeah.
6: Gyro.
10: Never had a rack of lamb?
9: Never.
7: Oh, I've had lamb.
9: I know. You're right now you're saying I'm missing a lot, right?
10: No. with a little mint jelly.
9: Okay.
10: Oh, my goodness.
7: You haven't lived yet.
9: Well, I'll have a hot dog with relish. Ketchup and mustard.
10: And onion. Hold the ketchup.
6: Mm-hmm. Well, and I tell you, I put the sour cream on the gyros,
7: yeah.
6: And on a pita bread. I almost feel like I'm eating healthy, mm-hmm. You know, if you're not.
9: I've had a sub with, you know, all kinds of meat on it. All right, Matt.
7: Here you go.
9: I'm kind of boring, aren't I?
10: No,
6: boring is good.
9: Yeah. I know Kathy even says, well, just try it. I'm going.
6: Yeah.
10: Being regular is good at my age.
6: Yeah. You know what? You're right.
9: Hey, hey, maybe that's 1:15 in the afternoon.
6: That's key. Yeah.
7: Oh, man.
6: I'm sort of amazed. I know you like getting up in the morning and having coffee, but you could really sleep in, yet you get up. You're up early in the mornings.
9: Got things to do.
6: Yeah.
10: Sun gets up, I get up.
9: Well, very
6: okay.
9: Good. All right.
6: And you go to bed early or no?
10: Usually 11 to midnight.
9: Wow.
6: Okay.
7: Hmm.
6: Well, right. You got a great schedule.
9: What keeps you up at night? I mean, do you like the late shows, a little bit of that, or is it just...
10: Antique Roadshow.
9: Okay.
7: Antique Roadshow. Okay.
6: Yes.
9: Very good.
6: And they're never selling a ton of glassware on those shows either.
7: No.
6: You know, it doesn't seem to be the popular item.
7: Yeah. I think they may
6: Or Beanie Babies.
7: Maybe they're putting them aside for like a private episode, uh-huh. You know, which is, you know, a members only thing. Or
6: I want to know what everyone's doing with their Beanie Babies now.
7: Oh, right.
6: Remember all the Beanie Babies people bought as a college investment for their kids.
7: Yep.
6: They thought, oh, I'm going to sell these Beanie Babies and make a lot of money. And my mom fell into that. We have Beanie Babies for her.
7: And they probably spent enough money buying the Beanie Babies to send their kid to college, you know, so it's like lost money, you know, when you get right down to it.
6: Yeah. I don't know what we're going to do with ours, but you're the person that asks. Well, we appreciate you calling
9: today.
6: Thanks
9: for calling, man. Have a nice one.
6: Call tomorrow, okay?
7: Oh, yeah.
10: Talk to you then.
7: All right. Have a great day.
6: Opa!
7: Opa!
9: See you later.
6: You can call us this morning, 330-673-1234. We're going to take a break for news and sports.
9: 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Weather, 70% chance of some showers, thunderstorms today, and the high 82. Traffic note here due to a water main break. City of Akron in this release here says they'll be closing Diagonal Road to all traffic between Superior Avenue, LaBelle Avenue. Detour signs posted heavily traveled there, but the road closure. A Diagonal Road at Superior Avenue in Akron due to a water main break. The area expected to be reopened to traffic by the end of the day. Iran has attacked a tanker in the Strait of Hormuz, forcing its crew to abandon the ship. That came early Tuesday, even as the United States conducted yet another round of airstrikes targeting the Islamic Republic over control of the key waterway. President Donald Trump imposed 50% tariffs on most Canadian goods, declaring that Canada has unfairly discriminated against American autos, alcohol, dairy products. The move, announced yesterday, could unleash a new wave of economic chaos with risk of higher inflation and further fraying of relations between two nations that have been closely woven together before Trump's return to the White House. The administration official previewing the action said that Canada was one of the only nations, other than China, that retaliated against Trump's previous tariffs and must be held accountable. Authorities say five people died on a river in Ohio after several of them went into the water to assist another person who was struggling to swim. Delaware County Sheriff said at a news conference yesterday evening that motorists called 911 after spotting a frightened child running for help. Rescue crews began searching the water, found two women, both pronounced dead at a hospital. The bodies of three men were found in the river. Authorities say they're working to notify the relatives of the victims. The Northern Ohio Violent Fugitive Task Force searching for a wanted fugitive out of Akron. Reward money is being offered for information leading to the arrest of 24-year-old Carlos Shropshire. He should be considered armed and dangerous, described as a black male, about 5'7", weighing 130 pounds. Shropshire known to frequent the Akron and Cleveland areas. If you have any information, call 1-866-4-WANTED. Remember, get the local news anytime at WNIR.com. 643 Sports in a minute.
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5: Alrighty, 6:45 early on this Tuesday. I knew this was going to happen. Thank you, Tracy, for sending me this message. She says, after the last call, thank you. Take Kathy and go to the Greek festival at Holy Trinity Greek Church and have the lamb shank. And she said, trust me, you will thank me. Opa. And after I mentioned I haven't had lamb or, I know, I got to reach out and a little bit more, but all right, we had great food last night. You know, I woke up this morning, put on this shirt that I had on last night, and smelled like smoke, and I'm thinking, well, I guess maybe that's from the wildfires we've had. No, it's from a great night last night. I want to thank my brother Jeff and his wife Chris. Bonfire they had last night, and saw some Copley people, C-O-P-L-E-Y, that I haven't seen in a long time. In fact, Patty Kungle, hey Patty, her husband Pete, that's like 50 years last time I saw her. Mike Flaherty, wife Paula. You know, Mike's interesting, man. We were talking, he used to, for, I don't know, 20, 30 years, used to fly celebrities in a small plane around the country, taking them places. And I asked him, who was the best person, the most interesting person that, you know, celebrity flying around the area? And he said, by far, it would be the great one in hockey, and that would be Wayne Gretzky. And he said, in fact, Wayne Gretzky, it's a small plane, basically got up and sat in the passenger seat there with him there. And I said, the worst? And he said, interesting here. He said, Jerry Seinfeld, as well as Martha Stewart. He said, with Martha Stewart, he's putting on the luggage and everything in there. And she said to him, no, you got to put the luggage in this way. This goes here, this goes here. And he said she was a real, I can't use the word.
6: No, but she's really like that.
7: Yeah, wow.
5: That. Okay. And Jerry Seinfeld.
7: Yeah, see, there you go. And renting a car, you know.
6: Mm-hmm. So, what was his issue?
7: You know, you're good at good at taking the reservation for the car, right. But you're not good at holding the reservation for the car.
5: So we had,
6: I don't know what Jerry Seinfeld was like.
5: But he said he was not. Fine. And he used to fly all these celebrities all over. That's pretty cool. Chris Falconer. Hey, Chris was a great baseball player at Copley, but his 16-year-old grandson is even better, I think. Look out for this kid. Some others there at the party that listen to the WNAR Morning Buzz, Kathy, Bob, and Danny, Greg Powers. Hey, Greg, he listens. Scott and Ron Kleiman. Ron listens, and his favorite caller. I asked him, your favorite caller? Do you know who that would be?
6: He said, there's so many.
5: Tina.
6: Oh, Tina. Okay.
5: That's all right.
6: I get that.
5: But he knows her very well. There's no doubt about it. So great food, a great conversation out there, and nothing like a bonfire on a Monday night with the, they didn't have lamb shank or anything there. Chris fixed up hamburgers and hot dogs, and it was great. Hey, the sports being brought to you by, you want to get out and have a nice meal? And they have everything, and they have some entertainment as well on the weekends. I'm talking about the Bistro on Main in Kent. 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Dine-in only at the Bistro on Main in Kent, right there, border of Stowe, Kent. Hey, the Guardians, a real slugfest. Wow, last night they had 7 home runs in one game, and they blasted the Minnesota Twins 13-4. 18 hits. How about that? Hit parade, 18 hits on the night. Save some of those, man. They have 3 more games with the Minnesota Twins. Tonight's game starts at 6:40 at Progressive Field, and Parker Messick is on the mound. And according to ESPN, LeBron James' longtime friend and agent, Rich Paul, on Clutch Sports, said yesterday he does not know when James will decide what team he's going to play for next season. Now, I think James has already made the decision, but as far as the announcement goes, hopefully it's soon, maybe even today, so we should see on that one. We have a sports poll for you. Check it out. Do you expect the Guardians to make a move before the trade deadline, yes or no? We'll take a look at the WNIR weather forecast and get back to your calls in a minute.

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5: Alrighty, and we were talking earlier about ribs putting in the crock pot. 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
5: 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The high 82. 50% chance of rain tonight. And then tomorrow, in fact, we have 4 or 5 nice days ahead starting tomorrow. Partly sunny tomorrow. The high around 70 at the Talk of Akron, WNIR.
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0: 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Now, here's Phil Ferguson, John Lockwood, and Joyce Johnson.
5: All right.
8: Yeah.
6: Give it to me, baby.
8: Rick James, man.
6: She's a wild thing.
9: Say what?
6: Say what? Good morning, everyone.
5: Hey, what up?
6: And yes, Tom Collison will be joining us in about 10 minutes.
8: Loved when Dave Chappelle did Rick James.
6: I did not see that.
8: Oh, yeah. I'm Rick James, biatch.
6: I always liked when they did Prince, too.
8: Yes. Yeah, when they did the infamous basketball game with Prince, that was a true story, by the way.
6: What's the story?
8: Yeah, Prince and Charlie Murphy, the late brother of Eddie Murphy, told the story that they were hanging with Prince somewhere, and they played basketball. And Prince was, in his ruffled shirt and everything, and played. And after the game, Prince made everybody pancakes.
5: Nice.
6: Wow.
8: Yeah,
6: that's
8: yeah.
6: a side to Prince we don't
8: yeah,
6: get to
8: so of
6: see.
8: Of course, Dave Chappelle is Prince, doing the whole thing. And a funny story, but a great true story, according to Charlie Murphy. Afterwards, he made us all pancakes.
6: See, that's a side that we never see. And I would like to go to Paisley Park. I would love to see his house.
8: Yes, yes.
6: I don't know, just see his studio.
5: He's a great
6: owner.
5: He is a great owner. One of the best halftime shows, Super Bowl's Prince.
8: Yes,
5: and
8: yes.
5: You know what? He's singing Purple Rain. Guess what?
8: In the rain.
5: It started to rain.
8: Yeah,
5: man.
8: Yeah. And there's a clip of him, I believe it was the concert for George, maybe, where they're doing

0: While My Guitar Gently Weeps.
1: Oh, nice.
0: And Prince takes off and does a solo and just basically steals the show. I think they had Tom Petty, Jeff Lynne, maybe a few others, and of course,
2: I
0: Prince
2: love to see him in concert.
0: Did
2: you ever see him in concert?
0: I did, actually. Okay. I saw him in Philadelphia and at a place called The Spectrum, and it was... I believe he had an album called Musicology, and you got a free copy of the CD with your ticket, and then, you know, he did all the hits, and he was a little guy. He was a short little guy.
1: Yeah, but, like 5'4" or something.
0: But talk about energy and the show. And
1: How many instruments did he play? Do you know?
0: He was a multi-instrumentalist.
1: Over 20?
0: He could play stuff, and boy. And then I remember the one year, I think it was either the Grammys or the American Music Awards, where they did a tribute to Prince, and Bruno Mars was dressed as Prince.
1: Oh, nice.
0: And the guitar work. I didn't know Bruno Mars could play guitar as well. And they did Let's Go Crazy.
1: Oh,
0: you know, especially
1: gosh.
0: The end of it, you know, we're doing the guitar thing and, you know, let's go.
1: Let's get nuts. Yes. Well, a 26-year-old has quit her corporate engineering job. Why, you ask? To become a seamstress at Yellowstone.
0: A seamstress at Yellowstone.
1: In what is probably the most decisive geographic and career pivot of the year. For someone to do that.
0: Yeah.
1: The woman's first season at the park involved hemming over 1,000 pairs of pants.
2: Okay.
1: Which, hey, kudos to her. It's what she wanted to do.
0: Now, she's doing the pants. What are they, like employee uniforms she's doing? Or
1: are they chaps? What are they?
0: Yeah, yeah.
1: She's at Yellowstone. Well, if you meander down there, I mean, the job pays $19.25 an hour.
0: Wow.
1: So she's making a lot less than what she did as a corporate engineer. But you know what? Kudos to her for making that decision. My best friend since third grade, Michelle Cardenas, who now works for Tommy Bahama, actually was going to be a marine biologist in her senior year at Kent. She goes, you know what? I'm going to go into fashion design.
0: Wow.
1: And she did. And she was very, very successful at what she did.
0: Seinfeld episode again, the marine biologist, you know, and the golf ball and being in the blowhole of the whale. And
1: who made that decision.
0: See, Seinfeld is life, I'm telling you.
1: Right, to make that decision to do that kind of thing, you know.
0: Good for her.
1: And you know what? Sometimes you just have to go out on the limb. To make those decisions, to do that, to make the career choice.
0: And no hemming and hawing about that, huh?
1: No. And 23 runners from 7 countries raced a marathon on drifting sea ice at the geographic North Pole. And organizers say the course disappeared with the ice just hours after the race ended.
0: That sounds like a name for a punk band, Drifting Sea Ice.
1: Drifting Sea Ice. It was one of those things. I encourage people, maybe you are someone who has made a career shift right, you know, midstream where you did it. Michelle never regretted it. And I always wondered, because I went to her senior fashion show at Kent, and I knew she could draw. I knew she was very talented. And she specialized in menswear. She didn't design women's clothing. She did menswear.
0: Mm-hmm.
1: And when I went to the show, her senior show, I said, wow, she really made the right choice.
0: Really?
1: Yeah.
0: Really?
1: She's never been unemployed.
0: Yeah. Some people are just born to do something, you know, and well, good for her.
1: They are born to do that. And maybe you're born to win today, because we're giving away that family 4-pack to the Summit County Fair.
0: Yeah.
1: It runs July 28th through August 2nd. And let me put it out here. If you are a first-time caller and have never won here before, you might be able to win automatically. I'm just going to say that.
0: Okay.
1: 330-673-1234. We will be back after ABC News. 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Ken Akron, stay with us.
3: From ABC News, I'm Sherry Preston. We are learning more about the circumstances surrounding the deaths of 3 American service members in Jordan. That is, the U.S. and Iran exchange fire once again overnight. ABC's Martha Raddatz is in Amman, Jordan.
4: Video circulating online showing massive explosions. One missile striking a housing container unit, according to sources, although it is unclear whether that is where the fatalities occurred. President Trump vowing retaliation, warning Iran will pay many times over for every American soldier killed. The U.S. launching new attacks on Iranian military targets for the 10th straight day.
3: An Iranian official beginning meets with mediators in Pakistan as diplomats try to salvage what is left of the collapsed memorandum of understanding. Gas prices have now hit $4 a gallon on average, and with upcoming rough weather expected, they could go even higher soon. Patrick DeHaan is with Gas Buddy.
5: It's a reminder of Mother Nature's impact on gas prices that we could see in August and September as hurricane season starts to find its stride. So while it is geopolitical factors primarily pushing prices up, there are other factors that could become active in the weeks ahead.
3: Active right now, Tropical Storm Bertha.
6: Officials throughout the region are urging people to stay out of the water as the storm could produce high surf and dangerous rip currents. As Bertha threatens the Gulf Coast, other parts of the country are reeling from deadly flooding. In Wayne County, Utah, five family members were killed during a camping trip after being swept away by flash flooding.
3: ABC's Sophie Flay, New York and New Jersey still recovering from flash flooding over the weekend, could be in for another round of it this week. The White House slapping 50% tariffs on almost all Canadian goods in retaliation, the president says, for Canada discriminating against American-made products. You're listening to ABC News.
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3: A federal judge temporarily halting Paramount's merger with Warner Brothers Discovery after a protest by several states.
8: If this deal goes through, not only would it be one of the largest media companies in the United States, but according to the attorneys general who brought this lawsuit to challenge it, it would really be a loss for consumers. They argue by combining two of the big five legacy studios, you're just going to have too much media under one roof.
3: That's ABC's Peter Haralambos. Taylor Farms voluntarily expanding the recall of iceberg lettuce products amid the parasitic bacteria outbreak that has sickened hundreds of people. The UK has its seventh prime minister in the past decade. Andy Burnham, the former mayor of Manchester, is now head of the Labour Department. ABC's Guy Davies is at the Foreign Desk in London.
9: It's turned out to be a bit of a coronation for Andy Burnham. He's a deeply popular figure in Manchester, where he's been mayor. And it was essentially a given that he was going to be the new prime minister yesterday, because all of these lawmakers in the Labour Party have said that they want Andy Burnham to be their next prime minister. Normally, there's a kind of internal leadership contest. That didn't happen this time around. That's how popular he is.
3: The UK is experiencing a cost of living crisis amid strong distrust in the government. A lot of us are spending a lot of money at the movies. Theater chain AMC, the biggest in the country, says its last quarter was the best in the company's 106-year history. Sherry Preston, ABC News.
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1: 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Good morning. 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
1: Thank you. And the weather forecast today, showers and thunderstorms up. They've upped it back to 90% for today. And the high 82. In fact, take a look at radar. Got some showers moving into the western part of the state, so should be here in just a little bit. But 82 for the high today, 60 the overnight low. And then for tomorrow, they have now put in a slight chance of showers tomorrow, 20%. And they're saying the high tomorrow now, 69. And partly sunny skies, Thursday sunny and 78. And Friday, Saturday, Sunday, a lot of sunshine. Today, City of Akron closing South Main Street. That is being closed between State Street and East Buchtel Avenue, according to this release from the City of Akron, as they prepare for the Northeast Regional Firefighter Challenge Classic. Once again, City of Akron closing South Main Street between State Street and East Buchtel Avenue. This stretch, and there's detour signs posted, but this stretch of road is expected to be reopened to traffic on Sunday, this coming Sunday. So keep that in mind. That'll be closed for a while. A 16-year-old accused of a Canton murder now in custody after a standoff in Cleveland. U.S. Marshals say the teen barricaded himself inside a home on Hopkins Avenue yesterday. Pepper spray, pepper balls used to force him out. He was eventually taken into custody. Nobody hurt. The teen suspect faces various charges, including murder, discharge of a firearm, felonious assault, charged with the murder of Jordan Horton last week. Horton was found dead with a gunshot wound to the back in the 900 block of Allen Page Drive Southeast. A second suspect, 25-year-old Jason Singletary of Canton, surrendered to authorities on July 15th. The driver accused of hitting and killing a North Randall firefighter, Cameron Duvall, arraigned yesterday in Shaker Heights Municipal Court. Joseph Simmons of Geneva charged with aggravated vehicular homicide, aggravated assault, operating a vehicle while under the influence of alcohol, failure to maintain an assured clear distance ahead. He was ordered held on a $150,000 bond. Pepper Pike police say the deadly accident happened around 3 a.m. Saturday on Fairmont Boulevard near Brainerd Road. Police say a driver had pulled over with a flat tire. Duvall, who was off duty, arrived to assist with another woman and pulled in front of that disabled vehicle. While Duvall and that woman were working near the truck, Simmons allegedly struck them and the vehicle, pinning them between the two vehicles. Duvall was pronounced dead at the scene, while the driver of the disabled vehicle taken to the hospital in stable condition. Investigation ongoing. Well, Canton police are investigating after a 20-year-old man shot and killed early Saturday, according to police. Officers dispatched to the 800 block of Garfield Avenue Southwest around 4:20 in the morning. On scene, police found Rion Stanford of Canton in a second-floor bedroom. He had been shot numerous times, taken to the hospital, and died. According to Canton police, investigators later located the suspected shooter at the hospital, where he had gone for treatment of gunshot wounds that police say he sustained during the same incident. The suspect, identified as 28-year-old Amando Cole of Canton, arrested, later booked into the Stark County Jail. Police say Cole charged with murder. Thousands of people in Northeast Ohio were without power from severe thunderstorms that swept through the area Saturday. At one time, more than 7,000 without power. Storms did a lot of damage to the village of Silver Lake.
14: knocking down numerous trees, closing of several roads. In fact, at one point, more than 40% of residents in Silver Lake were without power. The storm brought winds up to 80 miles an hour. Several large trees fell on Silver Lake Boulevard. Fortunately, nobody was injured. Now, the village in a release here to WNIR says they will pick up leaves and limbs the week of July 27th. So the week of July 27th there in Silver Lake hit pretty hard over the weekend. Remember, get the local news anytime at WNIR.com. Sports in a minute.
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14: Take a look at sports, and hey, a win is a win, but what a win for the Cleveland Indians / Guardians last night, as they just blasted the ball all over the ball yard, including seven home runs on the night. Seven. Petey Halpin, Rhys Hoskins each went deep twice, and the Guardians matched a franchise record for a home game by hitting seven home runs in their 13-4 victory. 18 hits overall over the Minnesota Twins. That's a home record. Seven homers. Now, they hit eight home runs on the road a couple of times in Milwaukee in 1997, Seattle in 2004. They blasted eight home runs each of those games. And it was a rough start for Minnesota starter Joe Ryan. He tied a major league record, set a franchise mark by allowing six home runs before they took him out. Two teams continue their series tonight at 6:40, and Parker Messick is on the mound for Cleveland. Good news, Guardians outfielder Angel Martinez, pitcher Tim Herron, scheduled to play on rehab assignment. Hey, if you are heading to downtown Canton, 717 Credit Union Park today, that game gets underway at 12:05, and you'll be able to see Angel Martinez and pitcher Tim Herron. They'll be with the AA club today. And so that's good news, as both of those players seem to get back on track and ready to hit the major leagues once again. Now we got to get Jose Ramirez back with the big league club soon, hopefully. Boston Red Sox have won 14 straight games after beating Baltimore last night 6-5. And with one more victory, they would match the franchise record set way back in 1946, the Red Sox. And they had a player by the name of Ted Williams on that team. Boston was 37-48 when the streak began, now in position for a wild card playoff berth. When are we going to know? Johnny, I was talking to him briefly, and he said a lot of talk right now is about Miami. We went from Cleveland, a lot of talk in Cleveland. Golden State, they were the hot one there. LeBron James going to the Warriors, and now it appears Miami. We'll see what happens. LeBron James, come on. Make the decision. Hopefully that will happen soon. FIFA has opened a disciplinary investigation, and I was watching the World Cup, and afterwards I didn't know what was going on, but the ugly scenes had marred the end of Sunday's World Cup final. Several Argentina players and coaches clashed with members of the Spain team on the field. Ferran Torres' goal in the 106th minute sealed a 1-0 win for Spain to secure their second men's World Cup. At the end of the game, footage has emerged of two Argentina players hitting Spain's Eric Garcia, while Argentina assistant coach Roberto Ayala also seen apparently striking a player. So they're going to sort things out with FIFA. Got pretty ugly after the game, after the match on Sunday. Our sports poll, check it out. Do you expect the Guardians to make a move before the trade deadline? Yes or no? And we'll take a look at the weather forecast in a minute.
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14: 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Now, she's not a celebrity, but in my house, she will soon become a celebrity. That would be Hannah. That's Philip's fiance. Her birthday today. So, Kelly, say happy birthday to Hannah.
23: Happy birthday, Hannah.
14: At her parents'.
1: Woohoo!
14: Craig, he listens a lot to the morning show. Call in, Craig. It's your daughter's birthday and Amy, but Hannah's birthday, I'm going to say she's 27. That's a safe bet right on that one, right? Might be a little older, I'm not sure, but congratulations. Always fun time. Today we have
23: playing it safe, Phil.
14: Maybe 26. 90% chance of rain today. And the high today, 82. How about tomorrow, though? They're talking a high of 69.
0: Yeah.
14: My number. At the Talk of Akron, WNR. Let's go.
24: 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Now, here's Phil Ferguson, John Lockwood, Joyce Johnson, and Tom Collison.
0: Tommy.
14: You want a phone book underneath you? Or what?
23: Yeah, what's with this mic stand?
1: It's the best we have.
14: It's got Viagra.
23: I took a spring out, hoping it would stay lower, and then it just falls to the counter. So
14: hey,
23: I'll make do.
14: Do that one thing you do. Boing.
1: Doing. Doing. Doing.
14: You need to make the seat higher. Okay.
23: Well, that didn't help
1: either.
23: Seat didn't go any higher. Oh, well. Hey, it is what it is.
1: It is what
14: good
1: it
14: morning.
1: Is.
14: Share good a morning, mic if you want.
0: We have a pillow over here. You know, it's a you kind of a gross looking pillow, but
23: Phil, stay on your side of the couch.
1: You know, the touching. Boy. What do we need a partition? Do we need a partition?
23: One of those smokers plexiglass panel across. Yeah. The...
0: I'm not touching you.
14: Remember
0: yes,
14: that
0: I am.
14: They had those.
23: I'm not touching you.
14: They
23: I'm
14: had
23: not
14: those at the you. Restaurants during COVID, yeah. And they would go like halfway up. Or
23: yeah,
14: whatever.
23: Like the smoke knew to stay below.
1: They knew to stay below, yeah. And we are talking about junk food today.
23: You betcha.
1: Thank you. Now, you know, is there a favorite that you have, Tommy? I mean,
23: yeah,
1: do you
23: I
1: guys?
23: Mean, to me, there's kind of a difference between junk food and yeah. snack food.
1: Yeah.
23: It is junk food day.
14: Like junk food yeah. or chocolate.
23: Yeah. Yeah. Junk food is, you know, that includes like burgers or french fries.
0: Sure, sure.
23: Deep fried greasy stuff.
0: Yeah, spam
23: snacks.
0: Dogs.
23: Spam snacks. Dogs. Yes, mm-hmm. deep fried hot dogs. We have a caller that loves deep fried
0: oh,
23: yeah. hot dogs.
0: Oh, there you mm-hmm. go.
23: But snacks is more like Lay's potato chips, world's sure. number
1: yes.
23: one.
0: Yeah.
23: Me, as far as snacks go, I love peanuts.
0: Oh, yeah.
23: Salted
0: yeah.
23: peanuts in the shell.
1: Mm-hmm.
0: Okay.
23: Mixed nuts, like I like that. But junk food, french fries.
0: Yeah. yeah.
23: French fries, you bet.
1: Those are even nachos. Oh. I mean, nachos and cheese.
23: Yeah, there's a couple places. In fact, the old Funny Stop had great yeah. loaded nachos.
14: Mm-hmm. Yeah, that was the best. Yeah.
0: See, now I think peanuts are kind of like borderline. You know,
1: yeah, they're almost
0: you know,
1: healthy.
0: Yeah, because yeah. they're good. But then when you get the honey roasted peanuts,
23: oh, yeah.
0: you know, it's like, oh yeah. Mm-hmm.
23: I had a friend. She was elderly.
0: Okay.
23: Kind of old, and she was kind of a shut in. So I stopped in. I sat and talked with her for a while. She had a bowl of peanuts. Mm-hmm. On her coffee table, and
0: oh,
23: I sat
0: nice.
23: There and I kept talking to her and eating those peanuts.
0: Yep.
23: Peanuts. And before I was, I felt bad because I ate that whole bowl of peanuts while I was sitting there. So I apologized and I told her I'd go stop at the store and get her another bag
0: yeah.
23: of peanuts. And she said, "Don't bother. It took me all week to suck the chocolate off."
0: Welcome back.
14: I know you like salty. Nuts.
1: I know
14: salty nuts.
1: Today we're giving away
23: baby.
1: A family four-pack to the Summit County Fair. It starts July 28th, so
23: nice.
1: Next week to August 2nd.
23: Speaking of deep-fried
1: yes.
23: foods,
14: oh
23: my God. And not just the Summit County Fair, any fair.
0: Yeah.
23: They
0: yeah.
23: have the most god-awful foods, that, and you just shovel it in.
0: That's right.
23: But I figure, how many fairs do you go through in the summer? Go yeah. to. You go to one or mm-hmm. two or maybe three different fairs.
14: But why not splurge a little?
23: Splurge. Yeah.
0: I mean, in Ohio, it's almost the law. You
23: right.
0: know, they have to,
23: right.
0: like, eat junk food
23: and
0: at the
23: if
0: fair.
23: You, and if you go, there are other states, Joyce, that the fairs are
1: yes.
23: real different.
1: Yeah.
23: Like
1: so,
23: Arkansas, Woosan.
0: Yeah.
23: There's a lot of rules that they don't follow in Arkansas.
14: Yeah. Well. Now, Portage County got the big fair coming up.
23: Oh, yeah. Portage
14: and
23: County Fair.
14: Great. And Kathy and I last year were there. And honestly, we both looked because there was a family.
0: Yeah.
14: Mom and dad and a couple of kids walking with a whole plate. It was fried Oreos.
23: Oh, yeah.
14: French fries.
0: Oh, yeah.
14: The whole thing was, of course, is fried food, and I'm going.
0: Yep, sure.
23: When
14: wow,
23: they take
14: if
23: that
14: I ate
23: potato,
14: all that.
23: They take that potato and they spiral slice it,
0: mm-hmm.
23: and then they stretch it out to about the size of a small football, and then drop it in the hot oil
14: yeah.
23: deep fry that they've dropped everything else in, and
14: everything's good deep fried.
23: Yeah, oh, yeah.
0: Yeah. yeah.
1: Lots
0: yeah.
1: of calls.
14: Talk,
1: good
14: hey,
1: morning. Thanks
14: call.
1: For holding. Hello. Good morning.
14: Hello.
2: Good morning.
14: Good morning.
1: Good morning. Who are we talking to?
2: My name is Trudy.
1: Hi, Trudy. How you doing, man?
23: Hello, Trudy.
14: Hey, Trudy.
23: I like that name, Trudy.
14: Yeah. Trudy, Trudy.
2: I'm sitting in the parking lot at work. I work for Acme.
1: Oh, okay. Ah. Yeah.
14: All right. Great.
1: All right.
23: Speaking of great deals, they have Lay's potato chips on sale quite often. World's
1: mm-hmm.
23: number one snack.
0: There
14: and
0: you
14: the,
0: go.
14: And Cullison's favorite.
23: Lay's.
0: So, Trudy.
14: No, the
23: detergent. Oh, the detergent.
14: Buy two, get three free.
23: Yeah, you buy.
0: Trudy, you're a first-time caller.
1: Yeah, I think so.
2: I am.
1: Yeah, Trudy.
23: Good for you.
1: Good for you, Trudy.
14: You want to hold for couch?
1: Yeah. No. All right, so Trudy, all right, tell us your favorite junk food. Do you have one?
2: Twix.
23: Oh, Twix.
0: Twix.
1: Oh,
0: yeah.
23: All right,
14: all
23: you
14: right.
23: like Twix.
2: I've been
1: Twix.
2: On a Twix kick for a couple weeks.
1: Really?
0: Okay.
23: Twix
1: like, are we talking every day? You're having some?
2: A little bit.
1: Okay, nothing wrong with that.
23: Weren't they the ones that started that left and right candy
14: yes.
23: thing?
14: Where,
2: so.
23: Do you like
14: yes.
23: the left or the right?
0: Yeah,
23: it's
0: yeah.
23: same.
14: It's like,
23: it confused me for a while. It's the same stick.
0: Yes.
1: Mm-hmm.
23: So
0: and
23: you're a Twix fan.
0: Twix aren't just for kids. That's
23: right.
0: the other one. That's the other one.
2: Nope.
1: Now, do you, I don't know if you have kids, but when you have kids, you tend to keep snacks in the house. And I even kept them always in the car. Always had
23: I
1: snacks
23: hide them
1: in
23: from
1: the cars.
23: Kids.
1: Well,
23: Sharon.
1: Sometimes they got to ration them because they would eat the whole snack bowl, yeah. Which would happen. Now, is that something you do? Do you even keep snacks in the car?
2: I do because I have a granddaughter who is with me. She's 11, and she loves snacks.
1: Sure. Oh, that's funny.
23: Okay. What kind of snacks do you keep? I hope it's not chocolate. What kind of snack do you keep in the car?
0: Twix, maybe?
1: Where'd you go? Yeah.
23: Hope it's not
14: Are
23: chocolate.
14: Are you there?
23: Because if you leave it in.
1: I think we lost Trudy. Where'd
23: we
1: you go?
14: First time caller.
23: Wait, there she is.
1: Are you there, Trudy?
23: Oh.
1: No, she's Trudy callback.
23: Trudy.
1: We're going to take another call.
23: All right.
1: Good morning. Hello. Good morning.
4: Hello.
1: Hi.
4: Hello.
1: How are you?
4: I'm good.
0: Who's
4: good.
0: This?
4: Andrea.
1: What is it?
14: Andrea.
4: All
23: right.
1: Andrea.
14: How are you today? Are you? What's your favorite junk food there?
4: Chocolate.
1: Okay. Yeah. Okay. We're like Trudy. Now, Trudy, you can call back, Trudy.
0: Sure. Yep.
1: All right. So, is that's the favorite? Now, do you have kids? Do they like different kinds of junk food than you do?
4: Yeah, we're about the same.
1: Okay.
23: About the same, yeah. I'm a chocoholic.
0: It's like, you buy them, and it's like, hey, kids, take it or leave it. This is what I like, and you're going to like it, too.
1: With the snacks?
23: I'm not a huge potato chip fan. Mm-hmm. I mean, I'm okay. I like chips.
0: Yeah.
23: I don't sit and eat potato chips so much other than with a sandwich. My daughter, though, she loves potato chips.
0: Oh, yeah.
23: That's her snack.
0: Yeah, I'll empty the bag, you know, well, the half
1: the bag.
0: You know, once the air's out of it.
23: Yes. Once you open it, you realize. So you're a chocolate fan. What's your favorite chocolate? Is there a particular candy
14: Hershey.
23: That you...
14: Hershey's
23: chocolate?
1: Hershey's,
23: just a plain, straight Hershey bar?
1: Are the almonds?
4: Yes.
1: Okay. Yeah. She likes it straight.
0: Yep.
1: Do you have anything weird in your fridge?
23: Oh, boy.
4: No, I don't think so.
1: Yeah. I've actually found empty containers, which tells me someone either forgot to, you know, refill it, or they just left a container of... cucumbers or whatever they had in there.
23: They finished the sliced cucumbers and then put the empty
1: then put the empty container back in there, which Kevin, I know it's you.
0: Yeah, trying to play mind games.
23: Kevin!
0: And...
1: Yeah.
23: Kevin!
14: Oh, you called him out.
23: Yeah.
1: Now, the Central Ohio residents, they have these invasive red swamp crawfish in the yards and in the waterways. What do you call these freshwater crustaceans? We have different names for them. Crayfish, crawfish, crawdads, mud bugs, something else, or dinner?
4: I stay away from them.
1: Yeah.
0: Okay.
23: You got little pinchers.
1: Ugly little things.
0: That's a good answer.
23: That's
1: people
23: Phil.
1: Are talking about what they would eat with those. Yeah. Now, according to one study, this happens about 1:30 p.m. each day in the summertime. What do you think it is? It's not nap time and it's not snack time. What do you think it is?
4: When people get, when you start getting tired from work.
23: Getting sick and tired of work.
1: Ready to leave work.
0: Yeah.
14: Well, you know, afternoon,
1: ready
14: they had lunch and everything.
1: To leave work.
14: So that's a good
1: is that
14: guess.
1: The right
14: Is that
1: guess?
14: The answer?
1: But you're a first-time caller. You can still win today. You want to win?
4: Yes, sure.
1: Okay, yes.
14: Winner.
1: Now, I'm going
23: to... Tickets to the fair?
1: Yeah, tickets to the fair.
23: Four pack?
1: I am... Yes.
4: Oh, awesome.
1: I am going to put you on hold. Do not hang up. Okay, do not hang up.
23: Stick
1: I'm
23: with us. We'll be back.
1: Get your full name and your address right away, so just hold on, okay?
4: Okay.
23: All right.
1: Hold on.
23: Winner, winner.
1: Winner, winner. Chicken dinner.

0: Oh, yeah, yes, we're back and going back to the phone.
1: All right.
0: Good morning. Hello. Good morning.
2: Hi.
0: Hi.
1: Hello.
3: Hello.
1: How are you doing?
3: How are you doing?
2: This is Jimmy.
1: Hi, Jimmy.
2: From Aurora.
1: From Aurora.
2: Yeah. I want to fake a voice. I want a Milky Way.
0: Yeah.
2: I get my Milky Way, I'm gonna be mad.
4: Oh, there you go.
1: All right. I like
2: Milky Way. Okay.
1: Mm-hmm.
2: Is that okay? I want a Milky Way.
1: That was Well,
3: I like Milky Way.
4: Milky Way's good.
2: Yeah.
1: Don't they make chocolate Milky Way?
3: Yeah.
1: And they're making everything in white chocolate.
3: Three Musketeer, what exactly is a nougat?
1: It's a miracle product.
3: The nougat.
1: Nougat is a miracle product.
0: It
1: is.
0: Paste.
1: It's a miracle product that is the space program invented that.
4: Oh, is that right?
3: Yes. Okay, I didn't know that.
1: Okay. It's a great big lie, but I figured it.
3: I like it. I'll just keep it going. But the nougat.
1: The nougat.
2: I want to take Phil to the Greek Fest and watch him eat a lamb shank.
3: I've never had
4: that. Oh, there you go.
3: I know Cullison has eaten about everything.
1: Yes, I've had gopher. I've had bear.
2: However you say it.
0: Yiddle.
3: And in fact, when Kimmy says try it or somebody your family
1: member. My oldest brother says, Tommy, taste
3: this.
1: Tried it. Taste this, and they stick it in my mouth, and he goes, guess what you're eating? Ah. I've got some in my hand still and are on my plate, and I got a mouthful. I haven't swallowed it. Yes, guess what you're eating?
3: Guess what you're eating?
1: Oh, you know, and I would fall for that every time.
3: I know, I'm pretty boring. I haven't tried anything except hot dogs, hamburgers, steak. You know,
4: see, another Seinfeld's wife thing, the mutton episode.
3: Okay. Mm.
4: You know, when his girlfriend was making mutton, and he hated mutton, so he had the big napkin, kept spitting it out and putting it in his pocket and everything. And
3: remember the Andy Griffith episode?
1: The
3: he had three spaghetti dinners at three different places. Yeah,
1: I love so what is your favorite snack food? To our caller,
2: I like pizza.
1: Pizza's is the number one choice. Although it's confusing. Is it junk food or snacks?
0: It's dinner.
1: The number one snack is Lay's potato chips, but the number one junk food considered is pizza.
3: All right.
1: I don't know.
4: See, no, pizza's not a junk food.
0: Right, because you put vegetables on it.
4: Yeah.
0: Yes, it's a dinner.
1: What kind of pizza What kind of pizza do you like?
2: I like that with Catherine Hellenberg on top.
1: Oh, yeah, well, I was going to get that.
2: Get me some Catherine, the blonde hair and all.
1: Yeah, a bunch of blonde hair on your pizza.
3: Yeah.
2: There you go.
0: They call it a Swedish pizza with a little blonde hair on it.
1: Yump and yiminy.
0: Bork, bork, bork.
2: Like junk food, like chips and snacks and stuff like that.
1: Yeah.
2: And then, you should actually call fast food, like pizza and burgers.
3: Yeah.
1: Fast food, mm-hmm. Yeah. I wouldn't necessarily say that it's necessarily junk food. It depends on your health advisor. They're going to call it junk food, but fast food?
0: Ice cream should not be a fast food. It should not be a junk food. Wait, it's got dairy in it.
1: And you put some nuts in it?
0: It's
1: maybe
0: healthy.
1: Some fruit?
0: Pistachio.
1: And some cherries or some peaches?
0: Right.
1: Or strawberries?
0: Spumoni.
4: Yep.
1: Spumoni.
0: We've all had
1: a lot
0: Spumoni.
1: Of that.
4: Spumoni.
1: San Giannini's restaurant used to have great Spumoni.
4: Nice.
2: Pretty much anything mom and pop cooked was junk food.
1: Terrible.
2: You know, one thing that mom could cook, though, was cheeseburgers. Nobody could cook a cheeseburger like mom.
1: Who's that friend of yours?
3: I love it.
1: Cheeseburger, Pepsi.
4: Yeah, right.
1: That friend of yours that made great burgers at the bowling center.
4: No Coke, Pepsi.
1: What was that? Wasn't there a bowling center? You had a friend that used to make the best burgers.
0: Best of.
3: He calls occasionally.
1: Yes.
3: Yeah, maybe he'll call.
1: Yeah.
3: He made the best burger, man, and grilled the buns and everything.
1: Because, it's too greasy.
2: John.
1: That's what makes a great burger.
4: What's that?
2: John there.
1: Yeah, John's here.
2: John there.
0: John's here.
1: Yeah.
4: Hello.
2: Hey, I had to go in and watch that clip a little bit of that Chappelle that you were talking about.
4: Oh, yeah. Is that hilarious?
2: You know, Saturday Night Live should watch some of that stuff to learn how to be funny.
4: Yeah. Now, was the Chappelle bit, was it him doing Rick James or him doing Prince?
2: Rick James.
4: Oh, yeah.
2: Charlie Murphy doing the lifestyle.
4: Yep.
1: Chappelle doing Rick James.
2: Yeah.
1: Yes.
2: Oh, my
1: hilarious.
2: I don't dig my feet in the couch.
4: Yes.
2: Oh, my Jesus. Oh, man. And then him looking at woman's face. He goes, I'm Rick James. I'm looking at
1: nothing.
2: Face back.
4: That's right.
1: Nothing is safe with Dave.
4: No.
1: Dave Chappelle, nothing is sacred.
2: Oh,
4: yeah,
2: man.
4: And his hometown is Yellow Springs, Ohio, which is just like a small town, and he's been accepted as one, and he doesn't get treated like a celebrity, which he loves. He's just an everyday guy, so it's nice.
2: Do you think that Seinfeld was like on the plane? That's what I'm wondering about. Like, I wonder what he was like on the plane, because they said he was a jerk.
3: Oh, no, I mentioned that earlier.
2: I see him on TV, like Seinfeld driving in cars with coffee or whatever, and he just kisses those celebrities' butts.
3: But he also said Martha Stewart was a pain in the ass as well, so, you know.
4: Really?
2: So did her husband.
4: Really?
3: Yeah. What was she in jail? 6 months or so? And she fixed up the jail cells.
0: She embraced it.
3: You know, made him look nice.
4: Yeah, well, I think, ironically enough, she got scared straight by Snoop Dogg. You know?
0: Yeah, they're buds. They're buds. Unusual friendship.
1: What a strange combo that is.
4: Yeah, and I love the meme that they have Martha Stewart and Snoop Dogg, and they said, only one of these is a felon.
0: Yeah. Yes.
1: So, yeah, your friend's a pilot, huh?
3: Yeah, he used to take all the celebrities around. What's that, BS?
2: He said that he couldn't have kids.
1: Who?
2: And then he married. I remember Martha Stewart broke up with her husband.
3: Oh.
2: He goes, yeah, he couldn't have any kids, so he went with another woman and had twins.
4: Oh, boy.
0: Oh, well, she had a daughter. She's got a daughter.
1: I think she has kids. She has
0: she's got a daughter.
4: Yeah.
2: She does have a daughter.
0: Yeah, she's got a daughter. She calls her daughter every day.
1: Really?
0: Yeah, saw the interview.
2: I heard that some people were coming, some girls were coming up to Martha's house. They want to meet Martha or whatever.
0: Yeah,
2: and she has black SUVs, and she was chasing them down the road in it because she was mad at him.
0: You think security would do that? Hey, we gotta hit some news, and we'll be back to take more of your calls.
4: No. Thanks for calling.
0: 330-673-1234.
4: Good talking with you.
3: 7:38. 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Weather forecast, they've upped to not a 90% chance of some showers and storms. A high today, 82. The U.S. military identified two soldiers killed in action last week in the war with Iran. The Defense Department said in a statement that 25-year-old First Lieutenant Tyler Feehan of Iwa Beach, Hawaii, and 19-year-old Private Isabella Gonzalez of Carrollton, Texas, killed in Jordan while defending against Iranian missile and drone attacks. A third service member reported missing in the Friday attacks that killed Feehan and Gonzalez. U.S. Central Command said Sunday that unidentified remains have been found and were being examined. Well, authorities say five people died on a river in Ohio after several of them went into the water to assist another person who was struggling to swim. Delaware County Sheriff said at a news conference last night a motorist called 911 after spotting a frightened child running for help. Rescue crews began searching the water, found two women, both pronounced dead at a hospital. The bodies of three men were found in the river. Authorities say they're working to notify the relatives of the victims. A former Pittsburgh Steelers running back, Le'Veon Bell, arrested in Canton. Stark County Sheriff's Office says Bell was taken into custody by the Jackson Township Police Department at the Belden Village Mall. He was in Canton for an autograph session at a sports card shop. He was arrested on a warrant out of Michigan over child support payments, allegedly owing about $50,000. Le'Veon Bell spent 9 seasons in the NFL, most notably with Pittsburgh, played college ball at Michigan State University. Remember, get the local news anytime at WNAR.com. 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

this, what is it today? Tuesday, July 21st. Oh, yeah. Man, a month is just flying by. How about the Cleveland Indians Guardians? 7 home runs in one game. Save some of that. And they just whacked the Minnesota Twins last night. 13-4, 18 hits overall. Parker Messick goes for the Guardians later tonight. 6:40, game two of this four-game series. Some good news here for the Guardians. Outfielder Angel Martinez, pitcher Tim Herron, scheduled to play on rehab assignment with the Akron Rubber Ducks. And that game gets underway at 12:05 this afternoon at 717 Credit Union Park. And so that's good news. Now Jose Ramirez got to get back. Jose Ramirez, and he's probably days away from at least a rehab assignment. According to ESPN, LeBron James, longtime friend and agent Rich Paul of Clutch Sports, said yesterday he does not know when LeBron James, his client, will decide where he's going to play this coming season. And let's hope it's the Cleveland Cavaliers. And we have a poll question for you. Check it out. Do you expect the Guardians to make a move before the trade deadline? Yes or no? And we'll get back to your calls and the weather forecast coming your way in a minute.

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2: 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They've upped it to 90% chance of showers and thunderstorms today and windy. Wind gusts as high as 30 miles an hour. Hold on to couch and a lot of hot air after 10. 82 for the high today of the Talk of Akron, WNIR.
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1: 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Now, here's Phil Ferguson, John Lockwood, Joyce Johnson, and Tom.
10: Oh, yeah.
8: You mentioned it's going to be windy out today, and so be careful.
2: Be careful
8: for couch.
2: Yep.
8: I told Couch when he got here, I said, hey, it's going to get windy out. So, and he goes, we represent the Lollipop Guild.
10: He probably had a lollipop on him, too. Yeah.
11: Yesterday was National Lollipop Day, too.
2: That's right.
11: Or Suckers, as we called them growing up. Yeah.
8: W.C. Field called them, too.
2: How's Hoagie doing? Did he get into anything?
8: Well, of course.
2: People want to know.
8: First off, let's see, what is this? This is Tuesday. Mm-hmm. Must have been Friday. He found a box of latex gloves. I have them on my workbench.
11: Uh-huh.
8: So when I'm staining wood or working on something like the mower or something, I put these little plastic gloves on. And there was a fairly full box, and he found those. They were all over the basement floor.
12: Yeah, okay.
8: I just swept them up and threw them out. I'm not going to try to pick them up
10: clean
8: them and salvage them.
12: Unfortunately, he didn't ingest any.
8: I don't think so.
2: He wasn't blowing them up to make little
8: balloon animals.
12: Yeah, but then again, you know, if he goes out to poop, maybe, you know, he bags his own poop now, you know, with the glove.
8: That's a great idea.
12: There you go.
8: Feed him a bag and see if he gets
10: teach him how to do that.
8: He found that those were all over the floor.
12: Kids, don't try this at home.
10: No.
12: No.
8: What else would he? Yesterday when I got home, I have two cutting boards.
12: Okay.
8: Both of them are the nylon, like plastic. Probably not the best, but I've had them for a while.
12: Sure.
8: And one's a small one, about 6 by 8 inches maybe.
12: Mm-hmm.
8: And when I came in, the dish drainer, because I do not have a dishwasher,
12: right.
8: The dish drainer was on the floor. Hoagie, come on. And I look, I said, uh-oh. I said, I see the big cutting board on the countertop laying down. Where's the small one? All right, I'm going to go to the basement. There it is on the basement floor. I'll gnaw it up. Just throw it out. No way
10: it's
8: salvaging
10: it. Good way to clear out. He's actually helping you clear out the
8: house. If that's the case, get in the cupboard and get rid of Grandma's dishes, would you?
10: Yeah. No, those are valuable.
8: Yeah. The kids, my kids can't wait to inherit those.
2: Yeah, but he's so happy to see you when you get home.
10: Yeah.
8: When I get home,
2: he can't wait.
8: He's barking and jumping and running in circles, and he's all excited. Try that with your girlfriend.
10: Try that with your cats.
8: Try that with your girlfriend. Put her in the kitchen and lock her up with a board and not let her out of the kitchen.
2: Well, we said before, if you put your wife and a dog in the trunk of a car and you open it,
8: who's happy to see you?
2: Who is happy to see
12: you? There you go.
2: Kathy, how are you?
10: Good morning. Hello, are you holding?
2: Hello.
10: Woof, woof. Hi.
2: Dog walker.
10: How you doing, man?
8: Speaking of dogs.
13: That buzz that Cully was just talking about, walking in the door and them loving
2: you. Yeah.
13: I get that like 6-7 times
10: a day.
2: That is nice.
8: Yeah, dogs always get excited when you come home. You could be gone for 7 seconds.
2: You could be gone. You forgot something. You go back in. They haven't seen you in years.
8: Yeah. I thought you were never coming back.
2: You made it. Where's the treat?
8: How about dinner?
10: Yeah.
13: Treat. Keyword treat.
8: Treat.
10: Yes.
13: Speaking of treats. When we were in elementary and junior high school and going down to Van Aken Shopping Center to Woolworths and the drugstore and hanging out where we could drive, a Chef Boyardee lived in one of the apartment buildings on Van Aken.
10: No way.
8: The actual chef?
10: Chef Boyardee.
13: Yeah, the real man. And we all knew him. He gave us bazooka bubble gum and hard candy, and it was so cool. I mean, we all knew he was a legend and saw him on the, you know, the Kansas slop.
8: Did he look like that? Did he actually look like
13: that? Exactly.
2: Okay.
13: Yeah, exactly. He used to do the commercials. Mm-hmm.

0: Hector was okay. his restaurant.
1: Yep, Chef Hector.
0: It was closer to downtown.
2: Mm-hmm.
1: Cool.
0: I could be mistaken because it was before I was driving.
2: Yeah, he may have had more than one restaurant.
1: Hmm. Are SpaghettiOs a Chef Boyardee product?
3: Yes, they are.
0: Yes.
1: Because
0: yes,
1: we have a friend who used to work at Superior Beverage, and he used to play for the Green Bay Packers.
4: Yes.
1: Dave Robinson.
4: Dave Robinson.
1: He worked with the company that produced Chef Boyardee
4: yes,
1: product.
4: Yeah.
1: He's the one that came up with the little mini meatballs in SpaghettiOs.
4: Meatballs. Oh.
1: And he also was the one that decided how many meatballs are the optimum meatballs to put in, I think it's 13,
3: in a can of SpaghettiOs.
1: But Dave Robinson's the one that came. He's a super nice guy.
4: He was here many times.
1: Yes.
4: Did you ever see his Super Bowl ring?
3: Lucky 13.
1: Looked like a hula hoop.
4: I tell you, I could fit it around three of my fingers.
1: You ever shake his hand?
4: Yes.
1: Whoo! It's like, what the heck? It's like a bear. But, yeah, Dave Robinson worked with the company that made Chef Boyardee products.
4: Do you remember and how
1: I think
4: many
1: it was,
4: meatballs?
1: I think 13? It was 13 was 13. The optimum number.
3: Okay.
1: But could be.
3: Okay.
4: And you know what's good sometimes when you don't for lunch here?
1: Yeah.
4: What do I bring in?
1: Yeah. SpaghettiOs.
4: SpaghettiOs, yeah.
1: Yeah.
2: Good. Easy to make and always delicious.
1: Yeah. Absolutely.
3: It sounds like a new trivia bingo category.
2: Yes.
3: You know, I can make that up in 13 meatballs,
2: Yeah, count the meatballs.
0: Not a great number because think of it, 13 is not a number that's divisible by any normal.
2: We don't look at it
1: maybe
2: that
1: that's
2: way.
1: Why.
4: I just look at eating meatballs.
3: Yeah,
4: and I tell you what, they could have 15.
1: But if you cut them in half, then it's 26.
3: Oh. Yeah, or you eat the whole can yourself, and there's no problem. You know.
2: And what's better than SpaghettiOs?
1: I was
2: honestly.
1: I was at a little grill. Teresa and I were at this little bar and grill one night, and we ordered poppers.
4: Okay.
1: And they bring them out on a plate, and there were seven. So Teresa ate three, and I ate three, and I was looking at the bartender, and he's looking at that, and I said, she had three, and I had three. How come there's seven on here?
3: Yeah.
1: He grabbed it, and he ate it. He goes, now there's only six.
2: No!
1: and
2: big tip.
1: We laughed. We had a good time. He bought us both a drink, and he had a nice tip. So,
3: all right.
1: Mm. Yeah.
3: Now, all's well and ends well, I guess.
1: So, hey, dog walker, Edward, what's the plan for the day today? Hey, what's your favorite snack?
2: Yeah, like junk food.
1: Yeah, what's your favorite junk
2: food?
1: What
2: do you chow down on?
0: So, you know, I agree with you. The pizza should not qualify as
2: food. Yeah, it's a meal.
0: It's so good. Yeah. So, to be honest, and I've made several, little videos about this, whenever I refill my blood pressure prescriptions at the drugstore,
4: I reward
0: myself with a pizza from across the street at, like, one of the oldest pizza parlors in Northeast Ohio. But if you're talking about something that might be one notch down the health thing, give me a gyro, man. I mean, gyros. And,
2: I do too.
0: Joyce,
2: yes.
0: You were talking, it's not sour cream. Is that? It's more like yogurt.
1: It's like isn't that tzatziki sauce?
2: It could be, I've had, when I've needed to, sour cream.
1: Sour cream will fill the bill.
2: Sour cream fills the bill because we don't always have Greek yogurt around or the places I go to don't always.
1: Mm-hmm.
2: But yeah, either or. But yes, Greek yogurt is
1: healthy.
2: Remember
1: the one over by Akron U that used to have?
4: Oh, yeah.
2: Yes.
1: What was the name of that place?
2: I only know the Odd Corner.
1: Before it was the Odd Corner. Dang it, it was the Green Gas House.
2: Yeah.
1: But and they didn't sell Euros.
2: Oh,
3: man.
1: I'll take some screens, a pack of papers.
2: Right. Now,
1: and that blacklight poster.
2: Doug Walker, I don't know if you are an apartment. Now, how much time do you spend mowing the lawn? Because we spend 384 hours in our lives mowing the lawn. Not me,
0: well,
2: but others that do.
1: Kevin?
2: Yes.
0: I have like a 2-acre house. Backyard, thankfully, is a ravine, but the front yard is a larger than normal suburban looking, front lawn.
2: Yeah.
0: It used to take me 45 minutes to before I had my heart issues. And then, I was really proud of myself last time. I got it down to an hour with no break in the middle. I was getting so pooped out.
1: Was that front and back, the entire yard, or just the front yard?
0: In the back, I have maybe four swipes I have to do before the woods begin, waiting for the tree to wipe out my house.
1: So most of your time is spent in the front yard, huh? Front and side?
2: Is it big enough for a riding mower? Like, would you get a riding mower? No, it's not.
0: No. It's exercise, too, Not that I need more walking exercise.
2: I know, you walk all day. It's not like you're not out there moving around.
0: I know, but it's gotten

0: me back to being a healthy person. Last year, I was flat on my back, you know?
1: Yes.
2: And you're out there and walk. Yeah, good.
0: So, thankfully, my dog moms, you know, that took such great care of me last summer and helped me out, and then, you know, kept me as their, in their families, you know, that they've nursed me back to health in so many ways, not only physically, and their dogs, you know, emotionally and physically. I've, you know, so many therapy animals and mommies in my life. It's great.
2: Yeah, very good.
1: Therapies and mommies.
0: If any of them are listening, which I doubt they are, darn it.
3: A lot of folks have therapy animals, you know, rescue animals. Yeah. You know, I talked to Kathy, and she said that Phil is her therapy animal. She carries them in a little purse. She goes to the grocery store. You get to ride in the cart and everything. Yeah.
2: She has me there. Yeah. Nice. she likes it. I told her I like it rough.
1: Your support snake.
3: Support snake?
1: Your support snake on the plane.
2: Well, I don't want to go with a snake.
1: Yeah, you don't want to do that.
4: Save that for the man show.
1: Yeah, or your lizards. Your support snakes. According to one study, this happens at about 1:30 p.m. each day in the summertime. What do you think it is? It's not napping. It's not snacking. It's not ready to leave work. What do you think it is?
0: Oh, man.
1: It happens
3: in the summer, around 1:30 every day in the summer.
1: In the summertime. Mm. Yes.
2: Just in the summertime.
1: Not.
0: And it's what? Everyone does, or
1: kids?
0: Do.
1: What do you think it is?
2: I know what
1: I'm giving a little hint here.
2: I know.
0: Go swimming.
2: Is it go swimming?
4: Going to the cement pond, yeah.
1: Is it?
4: Is it swimming?
1: Is it swimming?
4: Is it?
1: No.
2: Oh. Sorry there, dog walker.
1: That's a good guess, though. I mean, because in the summertime.
2: But this is just for kids, right?
1: Yeah, well, that's a little hint here.
3: Oh, okay.
1: That's a little hint.
2: All right. Good guess.
1: Yes, it's a good guess. And then what do you call the small freshwater crustaceans? Did you ever go looking for these critters?
0: Yeah, actually, you know, going down in the creeks and everything along the aforementioned rapid tracks, there would be little crustaceans, really tiny ones, and they were fascinating to find them. Mm-hmm. As to eating them, like Tommy Killer said, in my road travels, there would be places that
1: serve
0: them.
1: It.
3: Down and south?
0: Even
3: down.
0: Buffets. I remember going to buffets down south. Mm-hmm. They had them on there, and they're kind of like poor man's lobster or crab.
1: Yes, very poor man's.
3: Sure. You know what the phrase is about eating those? You shuck them and suck them.
4: Shuck them and suck them.
1: Okay. I don't know why that's not posted here in the studio.
2: I'm not going to say a word.
3: Yeah.
1: They call them either crayfish, crawfish, crawdads, mud, bugs, something else, or just dinner.
0: Well,
1: what do you call them?
0: As someone that had to travel in and out, you get a feel for what the natives are saying, so you don't teach you. But I have said crawdads.
1: Crawdads.
0: Crawfish,
1: yeah.
0: You know.
1: I hear you.
0: So you got to speak the language you're working on.
1: Got to speak the lingo. Hey, thanks for calling. Call tomorrow, okay? We'll chat more. You're listening to WNIR Kent Akron. ABC News is coming up next, and we'll get to more of your calls.
5: From ABC News, I'm Sherry Preston. The Gulf Coast has been experiencing oppressive heat this summer, and now people are bracing for torrential downpours over the coming days. ABC's Jim Ryan with more on Tropical Storm Bertha taking aim.
6: Bertha is not expected to rise above tropical storm status, meaning that winds will stay below 74 miles per hour. But it's the rain that has New Orleans officials like Randy Heyman concerned.
7: As part of our storm preparation, our operations teams have already begun lowering the canal and cleaning catch basins throughout the system.
6: Across South Louisiana, residents and business owners are filling sandbags and bracing for flooding as Tropical Storm Bertha heads for a possible landfall this week. Jim Ryan, ABC News.
5: There are already 500 flight cancellations in the Northeast today as heavy rain and flash flooding is expected in parts of the country still drying out from last weekend's storms, including big parts of New York and New Jersey. A 10th round of airstrikes over Iran. Air raid sirens sounding in Bahrain today. ABC's Martha Raddatz in Jordan has more on how people there are handling the fighting.
8: We were out last night just near the hotel grabbing a quick bite to eat. And while we were out, the air raids could be heard throughout the city of Amman. You didn't really see much panic. I think people assume these missiles and drones are pointed towards U.S. bases. But there is that sense of what's going to happen here next, now that Iran has involved Jordan and those American service members as well.
5: President Trump slapping a 50% tariff on a lot of goods from north of the border. Here's ABC's Karen Waugh.
9: The list of affected Canadian products is wide-ranging. Dairy products, alcohol, and honey, along with a range of other grocery items. Also construction materials, clothing, furniture, and electronics.
5: Canada says the tariffs violate the free trade agreement between the U.S., Mexico, and Canada. 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
5: Mortgage rates have now hit their highest level in nearly a year at 6.5%. However, says Zillow's chief economist, Misha Fisher,
12: mortgage rates are still a little bit lower than last year. So right now, we're still expecting to end the year with positive sales growth in the range of 1-2% or so, just not quite as much as the 4% that we were expecting at the start of the year.
5: Home sales dropped 5% in June compared to a year ago. Median price for a home these days, $440,000. Five people were killed in an Ohio river. The group had gathered Sunday in the Columbus suburbs when one of the people went out for a swim. He was struggling. Then the others went in to try to help and also ended up struggling. A driver called 911 after a child ran to the road looking for help. Doctors in Australia say it's a miracle. The odds of it being repeated, 1 in 15 million. A 34-year-old woman delivering four identical quadruplet girls. Their doctor is Alexa Bendall.
13: One fertilized egg that then splits not once, not twice, but three times into four different babies who then share a placenta. That is just incredible.
5: The girls' names are Emily, Harriet, Catherine, and Alexa, named for the doctor who took care of their mom during pregnancy.
13: It's just such a lovely present and such an honor. And yeah, I can't thank the family enough. I'm very happy that they'll have a little Alexa in their family forevermore.
5: I'm Sherry Preston, ABC News.
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4: 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Weather forecast, showers and thunderstorms today, 90% chance, and windy. Wind gusts up to 30 miles an hour. The high today, 82. According to the National Weather Service, multiple rounds of strong to severe storms possible today. Round one this morning into this afternoon. Round two, 5 p.m. to 9 p.m., best chance along and east of I-71. Storms could produce heavy rainfall, damaging winds, large hail possible. So keep it right here for the very latest weather information. A couple of traffic notes. Today, City of Akron closing South Main Street between State Street and East Bookdale Avenue as they prepare for the Northeast Regional Firefighter Challenge Classic. And this stretch of road, according to this release, expected to be reopened to traffic on Sunday, this coming Sunday. Also, due to a water main break, City of Akron closing Diagonal Road to all traffic between Superior Avenue and LaBelle Avenue. Detour signs are posted, and this area expected to be reopened to traffic by the end of the day. Police from several Summit County departments looking for a theft suspect fled on foot after a pursuit with officers right around 6:45 last night. Bath Police released a social media post saying several agencies, including police in Fairlawn and Bath, searching for the suspect, described as a white male in his 20s, long brown hair, wearing blue shorts, and at the time was not wearing a shirt. He was last seen in the 4700 block of Granger Road. According to this release, police say do not approach the suspect or confront him under any circumstances. If you see him, simply call 911 or Bath Police, 330-666-3736. The Northern Ohio Violent Fugitive Task Force searching for a wanted fugitive out of Akron. Reward money being offered for information leading to the arrest of 24-year-old Carlos Shropshire, described as a black male, about 5'7", weighing 130 pounds. Shropshire, known to frequent the Akron and Cleveland areas, wanted by Akron Police and U.S. Marshals for aggravated robbery and aggravated burglary. Anyone with information, call 1-866-4-WANTED. 30-year-old Alliance woman died after a two-car crash. It happened yesterday in Canton. Police say around 10:30 a.m., officers responded to the intersection of U.S. 62 and Harmon Avenue Northeast for that two-vehicle crash. The drivers of both vehicles transported to the hospital. 30-year-old Aaron Stevens of Alliance was pronounced dead. No update this morning on the driver of that other vehicle. Police said speed is not suspected to be a factor in that accident. It's unknown at this time if drugs or alcohol were a factor. Remember, get the local news anytime at WNIR.com, 810. I'll be back with sports in a minute.
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4: 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The Cleveland Guardians, Indians, came through big time yesterday. You almost want to say save some of those runs and hits for another day. They just blasted the Minnesota Twins last night. 7 home runs in one game and 18 hits. It was 13-4 the final score over the Minnesota Twins. Petey Halpin, Reese Hoskins each went deep twice. Brian Rocchio, Travis Bazzana, Patrick Bailey also homered for the good guys. It was the sixth time in the franchise's 125 seasons that Cleveland went deep, at least seven times in a game. Cleveland hit a franchise-best 8 home runs at Milwaukee back on April 25, 1997. They did it again in Seattle, July 16, 2004. Parker Messick will pitch for Cleveland tonight, and that game gets underway at 6:40. Guardians outfielder Angel Martinez, pitcher Tim Herron, scheduled to play on a rehab assignment today with the Akron Rubberducks. That game at 717 Credit Union Park gets underway at 12:05 today. So if you're heading, we give away tickets occasionally, heading to the ball yard. That game gets underway at 12:05. We have a poll question for you, WNR Sports Poll. Do you expect the Guardians to make a big move before the trade deadline? Yes, we have a lot of no's so far. And we'll get to your calls and take a look at the weather forecast coming your way in a minute.
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2: WNR weather, 90% chance of some showers and thunderstorms. And take a look at radar. Western part of the state be here before you know it. High 82 today. Windy. Wind gusts up to 30 miles an hour. Then tonight, the low 60. Tomorrow, the high near 70. Partly sunny at the Talk of Akron, WNIR.
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5: Oh, yeah, and if Tommy you boy. 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
6: I thought she was going to say you're homeless. 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
2: Hey, we don't care.
5: If you have never, number one, never called in before, and maybe you've never won before. 330-673-1234. We're inviting you to call us. And
7: What's that number again?
5: 330-673-1234.
7: Easy.
5: We would love to.
2: Oh, yeah.
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7: We have
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7: Great open line.
6: Tickets to the fair, right?
5: Tickets to the fair. A family four-pack to the Summit County Fair. It runs July 28th through August 2nd. All kinds of stuff. Let the good times grow.
7: Is that their logo?
5: That's the logo.
7: All right.
5: And, of course, you can go to summitfair.com.
7: See all the animals.
5: They're on Route 91 in Talmadge.
7: Mm-hmm.
5: Those that, you know, if you've gone in the past, first of all, they have the animals there. They have the Farm Bureau Museum. They have rides. And let's not forget the fair food. They have all of that there. So go to their website, get some information. They're on Facebook, TikTok, Instagram.
7: I wonder if they still have, I'm not sure if Summit County has the Demo Derby. Portage County, that's their number one draw. But
5: Exactly.
7: I think they do at Summit County.
8: Okay. Hey, and, you know, we're on WNIR.com. You can stream us, listen live. Things the Internet taught me. You know, it's great to have the Internet with having, you know, a streaming. And Summit County Fair, of course, has their own website and everything. Some things that the Internet taught me is, like, it's never too good to Google terms you don't understand.
7: Hot honey.
8: Or, hey, you can make $28,000 per month working from home in your pajamas.
2: Oh, yeah, right.
8: Yeah.
2: Sure.
8: And the grammar and spelling police are always ready to pounce. And I'm kind of like the grammar and spelling police. You know, I hate the apostrophe S where the apostrophe S is not necessary. And, you know, I wish I had, like, a bottle of whiteout everywhere I went to kind of change their sign. And then I have to scroll down way too far to find my birth date. It's like spinning the wheel on The Price is Right, you know, trying to find the right number. And but, you know, the wonderful Internet, what would we do without it?
5: What would we do? Mm-hmm. I don't know. Let's go to the phones.
2: Okay, yeah.
5: Good morning. Thank you for holding. Hello.
8: Hi there.
5: Good morning.
9: How you doing?
10: How you doing? We're doing good.
5: Take us off speaker, though.
9: I'm in the car.
5: Oh, you're in the car. Okay.
10: The car.
5: All right.
10: Drive safe. Drive safe.
5: Yes.
2: Are you a first-time caller?
9: Yeah.
2: Ding, ding. All right. Yeah. All right.
5: Welcome.
8: Yay.
5: Welcome to
2: Just got to ask you a few questions. So, you're not going to get off that.
8: And what is your name?
9: My name is Mike.
10: Mike.
2: Well, we already have one Magic Mike.
8: Yeah, we have a Magic Mike, so we'll have to give you a nickname. Do you have a nickname you go by or that Mike, maybe people or family call you?
9: No.
5: All right.
9: They call
5: him
9: Mayo.
5: Mayo.
2: Mayo. We could go with
10: Mayo.
5: Mike. I like Mayo.
2: Yes.
10: Not Miracle Whip Mike, but Mayo.
5: Or Dukes.
2: So hopefully you call again. Just say it's Mayo Mike.
8: Yeah. There you go.
10: So what's your favorite? What's your favorite junk food?
9: I'm a sweetaholic, so I like cake, pies and lunch cake.
5: Okay.
8: Lunch
5: those are good choices.
8: The good sweet stuff. Yeah.
7: Like it.
5: Now,
7: ding dong.
5: Are you on your way to work right now? And did you pack some snacks?
9: No, I'm retired. I'm heading to my exercise place.
5: Well, that, you.
7: Because of the snack cakes.
5: Yeah.
8: There you
7: I
8: go.
7: Tell you what, you're going to the. I pass a gym every day, but that's
8: drive
7: about
8: by and wave.
7: Yeah, I wave a little bit.
8: We
7: so,
8: have a caller that used to work for Tasty Cakes.
7: Yeah, that's
8: and
7: right.
8: And drop them off now and again.
7: Do you exercise on a daily basis, sir?
9: Yeah, 4 days a week. I go to the hospital.
7: Okay.
9: I go to the pulmonary rehab. I got COPD.
7: Okay.
8: Mm-hmm. Yeah. Oh,
7: very
8: yeah.
7: good. Very
8: well,
7: good.
8: Okay, well, good.
9: I'm a lot better now.
8: Good.
7: Well,
8: it's good
7: happy
8: that you're staying
7: to have
8: healthy.
7: You here, man. Mm-hmm. Yeah. Okay.
8: So you're making a left turn or a right turn right now?
9: Right turn.
8: Okay, I heard the turn ding, signal. Ding, so, ding, ding, yeah. Inquiring minds want to know, Mike. You know, at least my mind wants
7: so
8: to
7: you're
8: know.
7: So you're a sweetaholic. Huh?
8: Yeah. So what town are you from, Mike? Where do you live?
9: Stark County in Canton.
8: Okay, in Canton. Okay, good enough. Good enough. And
7: Hall of Fame City.
9: Fried pies. Oh, yeah. Fried pies. That's my favorite.
8: There you go. Hey, got those fried apple pies at that fast food place. Yeah,
7: Mickey D's bringing it back.
8: And they are still as scorchingly hot as they were
7: molten
8: way
7: lava.
8: Back when.
7: Yeah.
8: Yep.
7: That is hot when you bite into those.
8: Yeah,
7: things.
8: Make sure you have a cold drink to go in with
7: we
8: it.
7: Have, those are good.
8: Yeah.
9: I go to Amish country and get them fried pies.
7: Oh, okay.
8: There you go. Yeah. Now
5: that's
8: you're
5: a great
8: talking.
5: Idea. Yeah.
8: Good choice. Good choice.
5: Mm-hmm.
7: The fair has a lot of fried pies, fried everything.
0: Oh, fried everything, yeah.
9: Yeah.
0: Fried Twinkies, fried
5: waffle fries.
8: Well, that's I like waffle fries.
9: I heard Joyce saying you're a first time caller.
5: Yeah. Oh, yeah.
0: Thank you for calling.
5: You are going to be a winner.
8: A winner.
5: I can tell already. You're
7: Mayo
5: definitely going to be a winner.
7: Yeah. Mayo Mike.
8: Well, I have a friend that likes to dip their French fries in mayo.
5: Yeah.
8: In mayo.
5: Now, Mayo Mike, let me ask you this. How much time do you spend mowing your lawn? Do you do it yourself?
9: Yeah, I do it myself. It takes me about an hour and 15 minutes. I got a corner lot. I have a lawnmower, and I got to do a push lawnmower, and then I have to do a weed.
7: All right.
8: Mm-hmm. Okay, so you get a little bit of work out there doing some
7: the
8: work.
7: Majority with the riding mower, then come around and trim a bit with a walk behind and then a weed whacker to trim it all up.
8: There you go.
7: Nice.
5: Now, according to a study, this happens at about 1:30 p.m. each day in the summertime. Something that involves kids. What do you think it is?
9: Have a snack.
8: Yeah. Have a snack.
7: Have a snack.
8: A little snackaroni.
7: No. Have a little Debbie. It's not Big Debbie.
5: No, it's not a snack, but that's a good, because kids, you know, they're going to open the pantry, open the fridge, open clothes, open clothes.
7: Like something changed in the last 7 minutes.
5: Right.
8: Yeah, exactly.
5: Yeah.
0: Well, let me ask you, you work out a lot, so you don't snack a lot. The average person snacks 4 times a day. You're below that, aren't you?
9: No, I do it once a day.
0: Okay,
7: it's a snack.
5: That's
8: okay,
5: make
7: that's
5: it a
7: all
5: big
7: right.
5: snack. Yeah.
0: I like a good chocolate bar.
5: What do you?
9: I'm a diabetic.
5: Oh yeah.
0: Okay.
9: Right. Still, you know, you crave it.
8: Yeah.
7: Even as a diabetic, you have to be careful. Even the fruit that that you're eating.
0: Yeah, it's a lot of sugar in
8: there. Hey, been there, Mike. Yeah. Been there and still there.
5: Still there. Me too. But I can tell you, I always have a little bit every day. Just a little bit of sweets.
7: I
5: love it.
7: Little treat.
5: It satisfies it.
7: Yeah.
5: It's all good. What do you call those freshwater crustaceans? I guess they're self-cloning now in our streams.
8: Oh, boy.
5: Which is kind of interesting.
7: Self-cloning.
5: They're self-cloning.
8: Did you read that in, like, the National Enquirer?
5: No. This was a legit study.
8: Okay.
5: Especially in central Ohio. They're an invasive red swamp crawfish. They're in yards and near the waterways. But they're self-cloning.
8: Sounds like a
5: it's
8: Twilight
5: like,
8: Zone
5: oh
8: episode.
5: Oh, my gosh. But we called them crayfish. Okay, crayfish, crawfish, crawdads, mud bugs. What do you call them, Mayo Mike?
9: We call them, I don't know, crabs.
5: All right. Oh,
8: crab. Okay.
5: Hey, you're a winner. And what I'm going to do is put you on hold real quick. And
7: I
5: am going to get your full name, Mike, and your address. And we'll get those tickets to, you'll get a family 4-pack, first of all.
7: Summit County Fair.
5: Summit County Fair, which begins July 28th through August 2nd.
8: Yeah, 1 week
0: and
8: from today.
0: We hope you call again. Thanks.
5: Yeah, Mayo Mike. Hold on one second.
7: It's fair season already.
8: Yeah.
5: Wow. I know. Right. It's hard to believe.
7: Stand by, Mike.
5: We'll get right to you.

0: Good morning. Let's go back to the phone. Good morning. Thanks for holding. Hello. Good morning.
1: Appleman.
0: Oh my gosh, we haven't talked to you for a while, Appleman.
1: Mike to Appleman. How you doing?
0: Yeah. We love the food names.
1: Hey, we're doing pretty good.
2: You bet. Yeah.
1: Collison, how you doing?
3: I'm adequate. Adequate.
0: Meh.
3: I read the...
4: Take some breakfast to my parents.
0: Good for you, Appleman.
2: Oh, that's very nice.
0: But what is it? Like a bowl of cereal? What are you taking them?
4: Breakfast pizza.
1: Yeah, pizza's good any time of the day.
0: Always that's right. Good, Appleman.
2: You bet.
0: I
2: like it.
4: And with the pancakes.
0: Pancakes.
4: Pancake breakfast sandwiches.
1: Okay.
2: Nice.
1: Well,
2: best of all
1: nice.
2: Worlds.
1: They'll be happy to have that, no doubt about it.
2: Taking them a nice helping of grits. If we were in Georgia, you'd be taking them some grits.
5: Yeah.
2: Alabama, grits.
4: Actually, my mama would eat some grits.
2: Heck yeah.
5: Is that right?
2: I love those. I love
5: grits,
2: man.
5: Yeah.
2: Spent a lot of time down south. Grits is good. Angie, got to drink that thing.
0: Well, they're affordable.
2: And they're cheap.
5: That's right. It
2: comes with everything down south. Every time.
0: Even crawfish? Do you mix those in?
4: I love crawfish.
0: Do you really?
5: Right. Oh, cool.
2: I've had them many times myself. It's just a pain in the neck. They're so little.
4: Mm. Yeah, but they're good.
5: Mm. That's right.
0: Yeah.
4: There's a place, I won't name it. Okay. And have the best crawfish, and it's just a little tiny dump, is what it is.
0: Okay.
4: And I'm telling you, the beers are cold, and the crawfish, and all the cod, or whatever you want.
2: Is this a local place?
4: A little hidden treasure.
2: Local. Where are we talking? Local? Canton, Akron, Cleveland?
4: North Canton.
5: North Canton. Okay.
1: They don't want
2: North
1: you to
2: Canton,
1: know.
2: Okay. Yeah.
1: North Canton. All right.
5: Yeah.
2: Yeah. All right. Now I'm curious.
4: Belden Village.
2: Well, you're breaking up real bad here for a moment.
0: Yeah.
2: Down around Belden Village. Uh-huh.
5: Now, okay.
0: How much time do you spend mowing your grass? Or maybe you have a service.
1: Or maybe smoking your grass. One of the two. Yeah. That. What's so funny, man?
0: Man.
1: How about mowing your grass, man?
4: I spend zero time on both.
0: Okay, that's all right.
1: Oh,
0: man.
1: You spend zero time on both?
4: Yeah.
1: All right.
5: Okay.
0: That's
5: we
0: okay.
5: Still like you. We still like you.
2: Yeah, you're all right.
0: And you know, this question does not apply to apartment people. I just know a lot of kids, especially, you know, it seems like the young men always got the job of mowing the lawns growing up.
5: Mm-hmm.
0: And, you know, you either love it or you don't. Some people love to mow their grass, and some say, I don't want to mow another lawn ever.
5: I used to cut my sister's lawn, and I raised up enough money to buy my first car.
0: Oh, so
5: which
0: that's
5: was
0: nice.
5: It was from my ex-brother-in-law, and I was cutting his lawn, and he owed me quite a bit of money. And I said, hey, instead of paying me, which you're never going to do, why don't you give me the car? And he gave me the car.
1: Nice.
5: And,
0: okay.
5: Yeah, put some starting fluid in it, sprayed it into the carburetor, and pumped up the tires, and that was my first car.
0: Mm-hmm.
1: Very good.
5: It's like a 65 Ford Galaxy. It was a nice little thing.
0: What is the going rate now that they would? I guess it depends on how big your lawn is.
5: Yeah.
0: How much there is to
2: you
0: cut.
2: Got a kid. A kid comes around and says, you like your lawn mowed? It's got to be a $20-$25 buck deal.
0: I would think.
5: At least, yeah.
4: Oh, it's got to be more than that.
5: Yeah. Well, I have a service, and I have a pretty big backyard.
0: Okay.
5: And they charge me like $50 a month. Or a week, rather.
0: A week?
5: But, I mean, they do a great job. Yeah. They do the edging and the whole bit and, you know, blow the grass away and everything. And
1: I would think $50
5: and,
1: or so.
5: And it's reasonable.
1: Nickelback.
5: It's a service, so, you know, and that's plus tax. But, you know, like $50-$51 a month, not too bad. My previous lawn service charged me $45 because they were a referral from my sister. And then I just moved to another one for reasons not to be disclosed, but nothing against the original guy.
1: I mean,
5: you know.
1: I chipped in my lawn when I was out, and he did a great job. And he said, you don't have to pay anything. It's just honor to mow your lawn.
2: Honor. He is on the side of his truck now.
1: He said that. I just want to mow Phil Ferguson's lawn.
5: Wow.
1: And he goes, I am not charging. Chip just chimed in right now.
2: He has a picture.
1: That is not true.
2: He has a picture of you on the side of his truck. It's that banner from the bus.
1: He said, Phil, you're absolutely wrong, man. Yeah, he charged me. That's right. I'm still paying him, by the way.
2: I'm still looking for a grass service.
1: Yeah.
0: Well, Chip.
1: Sid Somalia?
2: Yeah. I was basically looking for dime bags. I'm going to call 420.
1: Nobody says dime bags anymore, do they?
0: Okay, so
2: well, it's not $10 anymore.
0: So
1: is it $10 anymore there?
0: Copland says, when we were 13, we were allowed to get on the John Deere tractor and mow our acre yard. We probably had 50 trees, and we had to take trimmers and edge all around them like scissors. She said, and we got $5.
1: Very good.
0: It took about 2.5 hours to do it. So Copland, I get
1: very
0: it.
1: Very good.
2: What was your allowance when you were growing up, Phil?
1: Again, my parents said it's just an honor to have you live at this house, Phil.
2: Wow.
1: And they paid me a lot of money.
2: I remember allowance was a quarter.
1: No, we never got an allowance.
0: Yeah,
1: we had to mow the lawn, take out the trash, and Chip just texted me again. Hey, Chip, how you doing? I'm still paying them off, by the way.
2: Yeah, I bet you
0: payment
2: are.
0: Payment plans.
1: And by the way, I got this from Mark. Speaking of grass and who does a great job, Oasis Lawn Care, and Mark just chimed in.
2: Oh,
1: you know Mark.
2: Battling grass man.
1: What a great guy, man. Mark's Oasis Lawn Care. You want your lawn done right? Oasis Lawn Care. He talked about crawfish, gumbo. He said gumbo is great. And he said that I've never had gumbo.
2: It's man.
0: Yeah,
1: that's a little hot and spicy, isn't it?
2: I was in New Orleans, and it came with the rice, the gumbo on top, and about an inch and a half of black pepper on top, and on top of that were three crawdads, mud bugs on top.
6: Wow,
0: the mud bugs.
2: That's good eating there.
0: Now, Appleman, did you have an allowance?
1: What's that?
4: That is good eating.
2: That's good eating.
1: Absolutely. Hey, you're in your car. You being careful there, driving around?
4: Sure.
1: Okay.
0: Did you have an allowance growing up, Appleman? Was there? Did your parents pay you to do chores?
4: Well, you know, here's the thing. I've followed this line forever. You know, I'll pay for your needs. Not your wants.
0: Oh.
1: Okay.
4: So
1: what you wanted, they got an allowance for or something.
4: If you want, you got to go pay it. You got to go do it yourself.
1: Yeah, okay.
4: I started working when I was besides yards.
0: Yeah.
4: I worked at an ice cream stand for, 13
0: Thank
4: years.
0: You for saying
1: 13
0: sugar.
1: 13 years you worked at an ice cream stand. Way to go, man.
4: Wow. I was going to college. I worked in a bank. And I still was serving soft serve.
0: Wow.
1: Very good.
0: Do you want to win today?
4: I think I would.
1: Oh, we got a winner.
2: Okay. Tickets to the fair.
0: I'm going to ring the bell for you.
1: They probably have fried ice cream there.
2: They do have seltzer. I know that.
0: Do you love to eat the fried,
2: food.
0: They have everything fried there. Pretty much fried bananas.
2: Yeah. Fried, deep fried bananas.
1: Fried Twinkies.
2: Fried veggies.
1: Fried Oreos.
2: Deep fried vegetables.
1: Man. Fried Oreos.
4: I would eat the fried Oreos.
1: Yeah.
0: Yeah.
1: I tried one of those last year.
2: That's the
1: good.
2: Only place I enjoy French fries with the malt vinegar.
1: Okay.
0: Yeah.
2: Not that I don't, but at the fair, you just pour it all over. And the bottom of the cup, the French fries are sort of floating in vinegar. But, man.
1: You are
2: French
1: a winner, Appleman.
0: And you can go to their website for more information. Like if you're interested in a certain event or the rides or the animals that are there, just go to summitfair.com. Mm-hmm. They're on Facebook, TikTok, Instagram. They're there. So you can get the information.
2: Right there in
0: Summit Talmadge. County Fair. Main gate opens at 10:30 a.m. each day. And again, it closes at 10 p.m.
2: Appleman. Hey, Phil, hold your tongue and say Apple.
1: Yeah.
0: Appleman. Yeah, Appleman, you are.
1: Yeah.
0: Appleman, I hope you have a great rest of your day. You're a winner, and I have your information. So
1: all right.
0: You don't have to hold.
4: You folks have a great, great day.
1: Hey, you for calling, man.
6: Call us again.
0: You too, Appleman. All right, take care. There he goes. Apple all right, man. Should we take another call?
1: Sure.
2: Yeah.
1: We want to talk to people.
0: Good morning. Hello. Good morning.
7: Good morning, Tian.
1: Oh! All right. How you doing there, Mr. F?
7: We're doing okay.
2: Oh, just okay?
0: All right.
6: Okay.
7: I'll take that.
1: I know you're on your riding mower. Once a week, do you mow your grass there, Mr. Football? A
6: couple times a week.
1: Oh,
0: okay.
1: You got a riding mower, so that's nice.
5: Mm-hmm.
1: You know, radio personalities, we're back to the blade mowers. That's all we can afford.
5: That's right.
1: Yeah.
0: Well, you save on gas.
1: Yeah, save on gas.
5: Yeah.
1: Get some exercise. Yeah.
5: But you can easily get gas pushing that thing, too.
1: Yeah.
5: You know, just watch out.
1: Be careful.
6: We use a walk-behind mower in between the houses and everything.
5: Yeah. Yeah.
7: Around
5: yeah.
7: the trees.
6: And, yeah. and then do the edging. You do the edging. Yeah, it takes me a good hour.
1: Yeah.
6: I break it up 2 days. I do the back, the front.
7: I bet it takes me a total of a half hour to do front, back, side.
1: Yeah.
7: Mm-hmm. Yeah. I bet it takes me. That's about it.
1: No, yeah.
7: That's a walk behind.
1: I usually have caution tape around the house.
7: Well, I have to mow around the bodies.
1: Yeah.
7: And the shell
1: and you
7: got to
1: dodge what fireworks are not fireworks.
7: Not at 4:30 in the morning.
6: And congratulations to your lookalike, Sparky, Tommy Fleetwood, coming in better than.
1: Well, I think you had him in the top five.
7: Wow.
6: Yes, we did.
1: Or top 10 or whatever it was. Yeah. So Tommy Fleetwood, it's nice that he got his teeth fixed.
6: Yeah, and he's got a haircut, right?
1: And, you know, his wife's about 15 years older than he is.
7: Wow.
1: I mean,
6: she's about, what,
7: cougar.
6: 7 or 9?
0: Wow.
1: So, now, he played very well.
6: And he did good.
1: I'm still a little upset with Scotty Scheffler. I'm confused on that one, how he got a free drop without a penalty shot. But that's a
6: well, when you're number one in the world, just like
1: you can do. It's like here at the station couch, he can do just about anything. He's number one.
6: Anything.
7: He gets a mulligan all the time.
6: Kaiser looks the other way, you know.
1: You know, it's kind of interesting when I listen to couch in the bathroom. I do number one. Sometimes number two, because he makes things so.
7: He makes it happen, baby.
1: He makes it happen.
7: Number one.
1: He doesn't take any crap.
7: No. He hangs up on you.
6: Yeah.
7: He hangs
6: up.
1: I'm in the back. Yeah, okay.
6: When he's begging for calls and you call in, then he gives you 20 seconds and he hangs up on you.
7: Gotta go.
6: Yeah, you got it?
1: Gotta get to a break here. Gotta pay the bills.
6: Yeah, pay the bills, yeah.
1: Okay. Hey, what about snacks for you? Do you snack a lot?
6: No, not that much. Not
1: yeah,
6: really,
1: I didn't
6: no.
1: think so. You know,
6: no.
1: But with grandkids and stuff, you gotta have some snacks around the house.
6: Well, when they come over, we have the snacks.
1: Maybe you have those pizza rolls that are about at 7,000 degrees.
7: Yeah, but there's like 1,000 of them in a bag for like $7. Gino's pizza rolls. Kids love those.
1: Yeah, they do.
7: Man.
6: Now, Vince is going to babysit today.
0: I was
6: going to
0: ask you, are you babysitting every week
1: today.
0: Or just every now and then? So today you are?
6: Whenever they need me.
0: Okay,
1: you know, I have to tell you, my ex-wife, a lovely person, Denise, she got mad at me one time because she was leaving to go out with the girls. I said, oh, yeah, I'll babysit the kids. She goes, you do not babysit your own kids.
7: Yeah.
1: And I said, oh, okay.
7: Okie doke.
1: I guess you're correct.
5: It was the voice demonic, like, you don't babysit your own kids.
1: You don't babysit the kids. You babysit the grandkids.
5: Yeah. Oh, yeah, definitely.
1: And the nice thing, too, you can get them some treats and ice cream cone, and then you just send them on their way.
7: Yeah, pump them up with a whole bunch of sugar. Give them a big stack of pixie sticks.
1: You want
7: and
1: another?
7: Send them
1: you
7: home.
1: Want a Milky Way? Sure, have it.
5: Yeah, what could possibly go wrong, right?
6: And then they go. And the best one is, I look at Dominic and said, "Don't tell mommy."
7: My daughter one day came. She came downstairs. I'm sitting downstairs having a cup of coffee, and she goes, "Hey, Dad, can I have a piece of chocolate cake?" And it's like breakfast.
1: Yeah.
7: And I said, yeah, okay. So I cut her, and then I thought, what the heck? So I cut myself a piece. So we're
1: for
7: sitting
1: breakfast?
7: There watching cartoons. Yeah. We had a piece of chocolate cake and a glass of milk for breakfast. And then from upstairs, I hear my wife at the time go, Tom! She goes, I just told Gracie no cake for breakfast.
0: Oh.
7: And I looked at Gracie and went, thanks. You asked Mom. She said no. Then you came to me knowing that Dad's going to say sure.
1: You gave her.
5: Now Dad's in the doghouse.
1: Yeah.
5: Woof, woof.
1: What's wrong with a piece of cake for breakfast?
7: That's what I said.
6: Yeah, why not?
0: It's got an egg in it, right?
5: Yeah, there you go.
0: Yeah. So,
6: Sparky, where were all these hits the other day when they played the Pirates? So, I mean, they got these hits.
1: Well, you know what? They'll play tonight and they'll lose 1-0.
7: They wasted them on
1: they'll have 2 hits, 2 singles, and lose 1-0 after they had 18 hits and 7 homers. I don't know.
6: Your evening talk show host, he went to the game the other day. He played golf yesterday. Now that he's working and has money, he could do all these things.
1: Are you talking? Oh, our evening host?
6: Yeah.
1: Oh.
0: Ron?
1: Okay. Ron Podesta.
0: Mm-hmm.
1: Hmm. Or, he must be
7: Mike
1: making
7: a
1: big buck. Mike Gallagher.
7: Mike Gallagher?
6: No,
7: Ronnie.
6: Even the Kaisers stopped in to see them yesterday during this show.
1: Oh, very nice. I was listening to Ron, and apparently, no big deal, but apparently he didn't have a lot of calls coming in the one night, Saturday, and I'm listening to him. He was given the rundown on all the games being played at the time. He even said, like, Pittsburgh leading the Dodgers 7-1. He was all into it. He's pretty good at sports,
7: Ron's,
1: you know.
7: Ron's good. Ron's
6: I know.
7: Good guy.
6: After you leave, Sparky, no one in the afternoon gives an update on the sports or the lottery numbers.
1: Things will change.
7: By that
1: things
7: point.
1: Yeah. I'm putting my foot down.
8: Oh, boy.
7: Uh-oh.
8: Uh-oh. News director making demands.
7: Oh, boy.
6: Did you buy the cowboy boots yet? And the hat.
1: Oh. I haven't bought those yet. I'm looking. I was trying on the chaps the other day, and you know, without the backside there. And Kathy said
8: no on the
0: she
8: Spurs.
0: She wants you to wear them at home.
8: She
0: yeah.
8: said no on the Spurs.
0: She wants you to wear them at home.
1: And she put on a little nurse's outfit.
6: Ooh. Oh, wow.
1: I'm kidding.
7: She put on a Miss Kitty outfit?
0: Right.
7: The pros and cons of theater of the mind.
1: You got a big day planned today, Mr. Football?
6: Or? Babysitting, but what does it look like, Sparky? It's
7: rain.
1: You got rain. You got rain. 90% chance of some showers.
6: Oh, well, the kids will go inside.
7: How old are the kids, the grandkids?
6: Three, and she's going to be two next month.
7: Oh, they're very young.
8: Nice.
7: Yeah. Mm-hmm. Yeah, I was going to say, when it gets rainy like that, have fun. Have a picnic in the house.
1: You can't,
7: but they're a little young for that.
1: You can't let them loose outside, huh? That's too bad.
7: Yeah.
6: In the backyard, they got all the toys and everything.
1: Yeah, you can. You know, it'll probably be
7: hit in the rain.
1: Get some popcorn showers.
7: They
1: you
7: can
1: know.
7: Play in the rain.
1: Yeah.
6: No, they don't play in the rain, no.
7: Dang, that's fun.
0: That's the best part of being a kid.
8: Yeah. Make some mud pies and everything.
6: They'll make it when their mother and dad is at home. But not when Papa Vince is
0: not there. For you.
6: No.
0: Yeah.
1: Now, are you watching the kids by yourself, or is your girlfriend there? What? Oh.
6: Mary might come over.
1: I mean, okay, you're watching by yourself. Yeah.
7: They trust you, huh?
6: Oh, sure.
1: Okay. Now, is it nap time for all of you when it's around 2 this afternoon and say we all have to lay down?
6: It's hard to get Dominic to take a nap, but the little baby, rocker in the rocking chair, put her in the crib.
1: I used to put, like, a picture of Philip in that little rocker. Remember that, Joe?
0: Oh, yeah. I love the little rocker.
1: And I sit there, couldn't get him. I put him right in there, and
7: five minutes later.
1: Yeah.
0: And I would say, Don, okay, watch the baby. And when he falls asleep, put him in bed. And I'd wake up in the middle of the night, and he's still slumped over in his little swing.
1: Yeah.
0: It's like, that's not cool.
1: Yeah, well, yeah.
7: Who's that,
0: cool.
7: Don?
0: Yeah.
7: Don was slumped over in his swing.
0: No, but yeah,
1: that happened many times.
7: Yeah, you bet.
0: He just left him in
7: beer
0: the swing.
1: Beer in his hand.
0: There he is.
6: Well, good luck to everybody today.
1: Yeah, we appreciate the call,
0: Mr. Football. Great to call hear from you.
1: Thanks for lifting up the show.
0: Have a great time babysitting today, but it's you're being a good grandpa.
7: Can I have a popsicle? Can I have a popsicle?
1: I want the whole one.
0: How do you say grandpa in Italian?
1: He's gone.
0: Oh. Is he gone?
1: Thanks for calling, Mr. Football.
0: Yeah, Mr. Football. This is a great Mr. Football.
1: All right.
0: We'll be back to make more of your calls. And a reminder, if you are a first-time caller and have never won on the show, call us today. 330-673-1234. The odds are really, really good. We're going to make you a winner. Right, so give us a call, and we'll get to the phones after news and sports.
1: 8:42, and the news. The news being brought to you by... 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What's your favorite there at Frank's Place, Kelly?
9: Those fried pickles.
1: Fried pickles.
7: They're not the strips, but not the spears, but the fried pickle chips.
1: You start with that. They give you a big loaded basket.
7: Yes, and that dipping sauce. And then I wish I place an order for food. Then I think, I wish I'd have just gotten a second order of these pickle chips.
1: Frank's Place, Akron's best neighborhood bar, serving great food for over 33 years. Frank's Place, 90% chance of some showers today and the high 82. 60% chance of rain tonight. Tomorrow it starts to clear out, only a 20% chance of rain. And the high on Wednesday, 69 degrees. Iran attacked a tanker in the Strait of Hormuz, forcing its crew to abandon the ship. That came early Tuesday, even as the United States conducted yet another round of airstrikes targeting the Islamic Republic over control of the key waterway. A fifth of all crude oil and natural gas traded once passed through the strait in peacetime. Iran's interior minister traveled to Pakistan, key mediator in the conflict for upcoming talks. However, remains unclear just what new deal could be reached to end the fighting. President Trump imposed 50% tariffs on most Canadian goods, declaring that Canada has unfairly discriminated against American autos, alcohol, and dairy products. The move announced yesterday could unleash a new wave of economic chaos with risk of higher inflation and further fraying the relations between the two nations. A 16-year-old accused of a Canton murder now in custody after a standoff in Cleveland. U.S. Marshals say the teen barricaded himself inside a home on Hopkins Avenue yesterday. Pepper spray and pepper balls were used to force him out. He was eventually taken into custody. The 16-year-old suspect faces charges of murder and other charges, and he is charged with the murder of Jordan Horton last week. Horton was found dead with a gunshot wound to the back on Allen Page Drive in the 900 block. A second suspect in connection with that murder turned himself in back on July 15th. That is 25-year-old Jason Singletary of Canton. Remember, you can get the local news anytime at WNAR.com, sponsored by CNB Homes. 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
1: 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Good morning, Rich and Tracy and the gang over there. In sports, well, LeBron James made his decision, and that is, he has not made his decision as of right now. I just thought I'd throw a little curveball. Let's hope, and I think John can stick in with the Cavaliers, even though everything I'm reading now tending to be the Miami Heat, but we will see. He played for Miami at one point, won a championship there with his buddies, and, of course, won a championship in Cleveland, also in L.A. That was the COVID years. But LeBron James, according to his agent, Rich Paul of Clutch Sports, said last night he does not know where his client will decide what team he'll play for next season. Let's hope he makes that decision pretty soon. Boy, I tell you what, I'm sure that the Minnesota Twins are saying, I'm glad that game is over with last night. Hey, start 0-0 tonight, 6:40. Last night, 18 hits, 7 home runs for the Cleveland Guardians. They just shellacked the Minnesota Twins 13-4. Tonight's game, 6:40, Parker Messick pitches for the Guardians. And Guardians outfielder Angel Martinez and pitcher Tim Herron scheduled to play on rehab assignment with the Akron Rubber Ducks today. 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
1: All right, WNIR weather, showers, thunderstorms, good chance today in the high 82, overnight low 60 with a 50% chance of rain tomorrow. The high near 70, partly sunny skies, and Thursday, Friday, Saturday, a lot of sunshine. Thursday's high 78, and then we get into the low to mid-80s for Friday, Saturday at the Talk of Akron, WNIR.
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16: 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Now, here's Phil Ferguson, John Lockwood, Joyce Johnson, and Tom Cullison.
0: Now, this was supposed to be Cat Stevens.
5: Peace Train
1: Elvis. Well, that's interesting. Yeah.
5: Coming
0: it
5: down the road.
0: Says Cat Stevens, right, but that's okay. Cat Stevens has a birthday today. He's 78 years old.
5: Love Cat Stevens.
0: Yeah, Wild Wild World, Peace Train.
5: Yeah.
0: John Lovitz, 69 years old today.
5: Oh, John Lovitz, man. I remember the critic. Remember that cartoon where he played the movie critic? And it stinks. You know,
7: he's in a league of

0: passing away is Tony Bennett.
1: Mm-hmm.
0: Passed away in 2023.
2: I always liked Tony Bennett.
3: Yeah. Great album. Count Basie Orchestra swings, yep. Tony Bennett sings.
0: And Robert Young, the actor.
2: Robert Young.
0: Died on this day.
1: So, okay, good.
0: So a lot of those.
3: Father knows best.
0: All right, let's go to the phones. Let's do that.
2: Great prize today.
0: Great prize.
1: Yeah.
0: The Summit County Fair is our prize today. And we invite you to call, especially if you're a first-time caller, 330-673-1234. Let's do it.
2: Talk to people.
0: Good morning. Hello.
2: Hello.
4: Good morning.
0: Hello.
5: Good morning. Let me take you off the speaker.
0: Okay.
2: All right.
5: All right, and I was successful.
4: We appreciate that.
5: Even though it's a new phone, I'm impressed with myself.
4: Oh, well, good for you.
3: Mm-hmm. We're impressed, too.
2: Modern technology. Way to go.
5: It doesn't take much.
0: Is this everyone's grandma?
5: Oh, yes, it is.
0: Okay. Yeah.
3: Still waiting for my tapioca.
0: Yeah. Oh.
1: So,
0: the pressure's on.
3: I won't let that go, will I?
0: The pressure is on.
1: So how are you, E.G.?
5: I am doing really well.
0: We
5: got our walk-in right before the rain started, so that went well. Mm-hmm. And I love a good rainstorm, so it's nice.
3: You sit on the front porch, able to sit on your front porch and just watch the rain fall?
5: Usually I sit out on the back porch to watch it.
2: Yeah.
5: I have my choice, front porch, back porch, or side porch.
1: Oh, wow. There you go.
5: I can make the rounds.
3: Is it a wraparound?
5: Not all the way. The front and side wrap, and then the back porch is separate.
3: Mm-hmm. Nothing like sitting on the porch and watching a rainfall.
1: Yeah, there you go.
5: I enjoy it very much.
1: Yeah, especially a covered porch. You know,
3: Preferably.
2: It's not raining too hard, like the storms we had the other day. But
0: Now, do you have a favorite junk food? Something you would just never turn down. It can be something sweet or something salty.
5: Anything chocolate. The chocolate is always, why my diets never last more than a couple hours.
3: Favorite chocolate? What's your favorite candy?
5: There's a local chocolate shop that does a great chocolate covered. Why am I blanking out?
2: That's all right.
0: Same reason we are. Hey, we're all getting old.
2: Yeah.
5: Chocolate covered pecans.
2: Very good.
0: Sounds really good.
5: I can tell myself it's healthy, because pecans are some
2: milk.
5: Protein.
2: Did you ever like the malted milk balls, Kelly?
3: I love those.
1: Oh, man.
5: I never was a big fan of those.
2: You never liked those?
3: There's a place over by Chapel Hill that has bulk food, and they have double dipped. Dark chocolate malted
1: muffins. Wow. Mm.
2: Bring some in.
5: I would give it a try. I would definitely give that a try. I said, I don't turn down any chocolate.
1: Yeah,
3: if you ever get the chance,
5: not my favorite.
3: Not for everybody, but the Peanut Shop has marvelous chocolate covered coffee beans.
1: Oh, there you go.
5: Those I have to stay away from because they're dangerous. The shop I was talking about also has the. Chocolate covered espresso beans.
2: Yeah.
5: I overdo it. Yeah. I'm going to give myself a heart attack with those. Yeah.
1: So it's caffeine covered caffeine, basically.
3: Absolutely.
5: Yeah.
2: Oh, yeah.
3: M&M's had those for a while.
1: Stop. Yeah.
3: Mm-hmm. M&M chocolate, M&M coffee beans.
1: Yeah, talk about.
0: But don't you find if you have just a little bit, you satisfy that craving, and you're like, oh, good.
3: Just a little bit. Don't
0: eat the whole bag.
3: A pound or so.
0: Yeah, but just have a little bit of it.
5: Right, a pound or so.
0: Finish the box.
3: Well, they say one of the healthy snacks is popcorn. I'm okay with popcorn. Mm-hmm. I always think I'm not going to. Yeah, but once you start.
2: I like chocolate popcorn.
3: Ooh. I saw them making popcorn. They put the
2: or
3: oil
2: cheese
3: in a
2: popcorn.
3: Pan, mm-hmm. And then they put the kernels of corn in the pan.
2: Yeah.
3: And then they threw in like 3 or 4 or 5 handfuls of M&M's or chocolate chips.
1: Oh.
3: And then when the popcorn pops.
1: Now you're talking.
2: Now see. Yes.
5: That's what I do when I go out to the movie theater. I get the popcorn and a thing of M&M's, and I mix them together, and that's so good.
1: There you go.
2: Get the big popcorn.
3: I got the big popcorn once. It was like a barrel.
2: Then they say you can have free refills on that.
1: Yeah, there are a couple of places in New Jersey where you could basically butter your own popcorn. I assume there are a couple. Yeah,

0: places around here. You had the little pump thing and
1: I've never seen that, but that sounds dangerous.
0: Oh, yeah.
2: That sounds dangerous.
3: It's all dangerous.
0: Butter it up, Buttercup.
3: Now, you might get this. I don't know. This is our trivia question this morning, and it involves kids, something kids would react to this way. Now, according to one study, this happens at about 1:30 p.m. each day in the summertime. What do you think it is? It's not saying going swimming. It's not nap time. It's not snack time. It's not, you know, getting ready to leave. What do you think it is? What are the kids saying?
1: How about I'm bored?
3: Yes.
0: I'm bored.
3: Oh, my gosh.
0: Yay, you.
4: There's nothing to do. That's when you give them the lawnmower. Go mow the lawn.
2: I thought it was Mr. Softy truck rolled by.
1: You break out the chore list.
0: There you go.
4: What did French say about Mr. Softy?
2: They said when the ice cream truck came by, Steve French told his kids, if you hear the music playing, like Three Blind Mice or whatever they play, that means the truck is all out of ice cream.
4: And they were so disappointed each and every day.
2: They're always out when they get by our house.
1: It's
2: either genius or a sight of a cheapskate. But
4: I remember chasing that Mr. Softy around there.
2: Screwball.
4: Screwball.
1: Ice cream truck. If I have only one or two of the kids here.
3: Oh yeah.
1: But if I have a whole bunch of them and the ice cream truck comes, oh my goodness!
4: When you look at the drivers of some of those trucks, you're going,
0: "Oh boy,
3: stay in the car, kids."
4: Now, if a truck comes by with tacos on the, I gotta see the tacos before I get in there.
2: That's right. They have the ice cream truck that comes by for the kids. Why don't they have the bourbon and taco truck?
4: Yeah, where is that for the adults, man? I'm chasing that for a while.
2: Tequila and tacos. Oh, here he comes.
4: Yes.
3: Would you like to be a winner today
4: with a
3: family four pack to the fair? Yes.
2: Heck yeah.
4: Oh yeah, winner. Winner, fried Twinkie dinner.
3: Everyone's grandma. And you know what? It figures you would get the trivia question because you're with the grands all the time. You know they're saying, I'm bored.
1: Yep, I know.
3: You know exactly what they're going to do.
4: It's always nice talking to you.
1: Pretty much.
3: I had the pleasure of meeting your grandson, Mason.
0: Oh,
3: right?
0: Mason.
1: Yes, Mason. Yeah, you can see him now. He has rainbow hair.
0: Okay.
3: Hey, free to be you and
4: Way
3: me.
4: There you go, man. Hey, thanks for calling.
3: You're a winner, and I got your information, so you do not have to hold. Right. Have a great time at the fair.
0: Congratulations.
3: Okay, have a good one, okay?
1: Thank you so much. You guys have a great day.
0: All right.
3: Take care.
0: Tell us all about it, too, when you get back.
2: Yes. Take the grandkids.
0: All right.
3: And we'll be back after ABC.
2: Oh, yeah,
3: you're listening to WNIR Ken Akron.
5: From ABC News. I'm Sherry Preston. A federal appeals court has rejected a request by former President Joe Biden to block the release of recordings and transcripts from interviews he did with a ghostwriter before he was elected president. That's all part of his memoirs. Those recordings were obtained by special counsel Robert Hur, who investigated Biden's handling of classified documents but did not bring charges. Once again, the U.S. is fighting with Canada. President Trump slapping an additional 50% tariff on certain products. ABC Chief White House Correspondent Mary Bruce with more.
6: The president now reigniting his trade war with one of America's largest trading partners. Now, the White House says these are meant as punishment in response to Canada's retaliatory tariffs on American products like cars and alcohol. A senior administration official saying this is meant to hold Canada accountable. So these tit-for-tat tariffs continue, but these new Trump tariffs won't go into effect for another 30 days.
5: Costing more right now, gas, thanks to renewed fighting in the Middle East.
7: With traffic in the Strait of Hormuz already slowing to a crawl, cutting off the Red Sea could cause oil prices to spike even further, and gas prices now more than $4 a gallon as well. This as overnight, the U.S. launching the 10th straight night of strikes on Iran, while Iran launches strikes far beyond its borders.
5: ABC's Martha Raddatz in Amman, Jordan. Something else that could set gas prices higher, Tropical Storm Bertha.
8: Lifeguards on Pensacola Beach are now warning visitors about Bertha's likely risks. Escambia County's Alex Johnson.
9: Heavy, strong surf and strong rip currents are definitely going to pose hazards to anyone going near the water, and we expect to be flying double red flags.
8: Effectively keeping everyone on the beach and out of the water.
5: ABC's Jim Ryan. The Northeast is bracing for another round of rain, possible flash flooding and flight delays as a storm system moves toward the Atlantic seaboard. 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
5: Questions surrounding the parasitic bacteria outbreak that has made hundreds of people sick nationwide. ABC's Lina Moise.
13: Democratic Senator John Ossoff is now demanding answers from Health Secretary RFK Jr. on why changes were made to a federal program that tracks foodborne illnesses. Ossoff saying the decision to terminate required tracking of parasitic infections puts Americans at risk. Kennedy did not immediately respond.
5: Lettuce from Taylor Farms remains the focus of the investigation. Funeral services have been held for Mississippi teenager Nolan Wells, who died mysteriously during a boating outing with friends over the 4th of July.
14: A $100,000 reward is now being offered for answers after the mysterious death of Mississippi teenager Nolan Wells. His mother speaking at the 18-year-old's funeral yesterday.
15: We will miss everything about him, from his quiet nature to the corny jokes. His gentle smile.
14: Wells was last seen alive on a July 4th boat trip with friends to an island off the Mississippi coast. They returned without him, saying he stayed behind after meeting a girl. His body was found nearby 2 days later.
5: ABC Sophie Flay. Just when you were winding down from the World Cup, a reminder that the Women's World Cup is set for next summer in Brazil. And just as Spain won the men's trophy on Sunday, the nation's women's were the champions 3 years ago. The U.S. currently ranked number two in the world. Sherry Preston, ABC News.
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4: 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I'm Phil Ferguson, WNIR News. 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
2: Bark it out, Phil.
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4: Rain on the way. In fact, I'm getting reports here from BSR and others that it's already raining where they are. I mean, you've got showers and thunderstorms, 90% chance of rain today, off and on, the high 82 and windy. Wind gusts as high as 30 miles an hour. Tonight, 60 the low with rain, and then it clears out for tomorrow. And tomorrow's high in the upper 60s, may hit 70 for the high on Wednesday. And the rest of the week and through the weekend looks very nice. The Northern Ohio Violent Fugitive Task Force searching for a wanted fugitive out of the city of Akron. Reward money being offered for information leading to the arrest of a 24-year-old man, Carlos Shropshire, described as a black male, about 5'7", weighing 130 pounds. Shropshire, known to frequent the Akron and Cleveland areas, wanted by Akron Police, U.S. Marshals for aggravated robbery and aggravated burglary. Canton Police investigating after a 20-year-old man was shot and killed. According to police, officers dispatched to the 800 block of Garfield Avenue Southwest around 4:20 in the morning. On scene, they found Rion Stanford of Canton in a second-floor bedroom, suffering from multiple gunshot wounds. He was taken to the hospital, where he later died. Now, according to Canton police, investigators later located the suspected shooter at the hospital, where he had gone for treatment of gunshot wounds that police say he sustained during that same incident. The suspect, identified as 28-year-old Armando Cole of Canton, arrested, later booked into the Stark County jail, charged with murder. Police from several Summit County departments looking for a theft suspect who fled on foot after a pursuit with officers. Around 6:45 last night, Bath Police released a media post saying several agencies, including police in Fairlawn and Bath, searching for the suspect described as a white male in his 20s, long brown hair, wearing blue shorts and no shirt, and it wasn't 4:20. He was last seen in the 4700 block of Granger Road. Police say do not approach the suspect or confront him under any circumstances. If you see him, call Bath Police. That number, 330-666-3736. Remember, get the local news anytime at WNIR.com. 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
4: All right, WNIR weather, showers, thunderstorms today, 90%. We've had some rain moving through the air already. A high of 82, overnight low 60. Tomorrow, get up to 70 for the high with just a slight chance of rain. And then Thursday, sunny, 78 at the Talk of Akron, WNIR.
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19: 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Now, here's Phil Ferguson, John Lockwood, Joyce Johnson, and Tom Cullis.
3: Good morning, everyone.
23: Hello.
3: We hope you're having a great morning so far. And yeah, there's a little rain coming down. Let your smile be your umbrella.
23: That's right.
3: Come on.
2: Phil had mentioned earlier about a friend that's a pilot.
4: Yes.
2: And what was this?
4: Mike Flaherty.
2: What was the guy that he flew? Was it Wayne Gretzky?
4: Wayne Gretzky.
2: He thought that was his favorite
4: passenger.
2: He
4: talked all the time to him. And
2: I have flown before. Do you know who Ray Benson? Ray Benson is the lead singer for country swing band Asleep at the Wheel. Ray Benson.
23: Okay.
2: And I flew with him one night.
23: Yeah. Really?
2: Yeah. Well, there was no plane involved. I was invited to get on. I was invited to get on the tour bus with the entire band of Asleep at the Wheel. And we flew that night, baby.
4: Do you remember that night at all?
2: Not much. Yeah. I remember getting on the bus.
23: Right.
3: Yeah.
2: After that, it's all
3: in the pictures.
4: Was there smoke on the bus at the time?
2: I thought we were in Canada.
4: Yeah, Canada. No. The wildfires got on the bus.
23: Yeah.
4: It's July. I can't see you.
23: It's July 21st. It is No Pet Store Puppies Day.
3: Oh, yes.
23: Yeah. Initiated by the SPCA to educate the public about the connection between pet stores and puppy mills, commercial dog breeding facilities, where the emphasis is on profit, not animal welfare. And, of course, I have a rescue dog, Missy, and Colleen's got, I keep wanting to say Sully.
2: Hoagie.
3: Just like the sound.
23: You've got your Hoagie.
3: And it's Hoagie.
23: Nothing like the rescue. And they say, you don't find the pets find you. And I've been blessed with Missy for, it'll be 5 years in October. And she's, living the best life, and I'm having the best life living with her.
3: Have you guys seen the video where the dogs pick out their owner? They have
4: people lined up.
3: I about cry when these dogs jump into their arms. And they've done it with cats, but not as successfully, I'm sure.
4: They also show a big pile of, I don't know if you've seen it before, big pile of toys. And the dogs, one by one, they let them go. And they actually pick out
2: a particular toy.
0: Yeah, a favorite toy.
4: They pick out one toy.
0: Oh, okay.
4: And then they go back. And then there's another dog. But Barney and Andy have been just terrific.
0: I would be very interested in seeing one of those videos where they have the people and the pets, and the pets pick out the owners. I'd like to see a Sarah McLaughlin in one of those to see what happens.
3: Oh, that makes me... I wouldn't
4: I can't watch
3: Schnitzel
4: that commercial,
3: watch the...
4: Man.
3: Yeah, I'd cover his eyes.
0: No, it's just...
3: It's too sad. Yeah. It's too sad.
0: But I remember she did a... I think it may have been a Super Bowl commercial, but she did one for a brand of beer, I think it was. And she's talking about pets and everything, and the pet next to her turns out to be a wolf instead.
2: The
0: look on her face is priceless. And, you know, it was a little play on things. Mm-hmm. And, of course, you know, we appreciate what she does. And you know, I can't sit through those, you know, and watch those with the sad dogs and everything. But you know, she's helping out in her own way.
2: All right. You said it was No Pet Store Puppy Day.
0: That's right.
2: That's to promote the adoption of pets rather than
0: no puppy mills.
2: Puppy mills. Yeah. You know, it's also, we mentioned junk food, junk food day.
0: Right.
2: It is also Take a Monkey to Lunch Day.
3: Oh, okay.
0: Take a Monkey to Lunch.
3: Who in the room wants to go to lunch?
4: Want me to go with you, Tom?
3: Yeah, right.
2: Now, I looked this up and it said, okay, it is to promote primates. It's to go to the zoo.
0: Okay.
2: Celebrate primates. Go to the zoo. Donate to an animal rescue or animal protection, as specifically a monkey protection. It's eat a monkey themed lunch.
0: Okay.
2: Now, what in the hell is that?
4: What, banana?
2: A banana? What?
0: And, was that like we had the other way, a rejected ice cream flavors, monkey chunk ice cream?
2: Yeah. Well, you remember, there was a movie where the stars in Africa or something, and for dinner they have a skull, and they cut the top of the and it's monkey brains with the head. Sort of defeats the whole idea.
0: I have kind of a hankering to stream Lancelot Link Secret Chimp. You remember
2: that show?
0: Wasn't that great?
2: Yes.
0: And that was like during the banana splits, wasn't it?
2: Yeah,
0: like
2: that same era.
0: Yeah.
2: So. You know what they do celebrate this in China. Phil.
4: Okay.
2: Take a Monkey to Lunch Day. They call it Huflang Poo Day.
4: Huflang Poo Day. I like that one.
2: Monkey to Lunch.
0: Okay, so. So
2: who came up with that stupid-ass idea?
0: Yeah, so the other 364 days are take a cat to lunch day, right?
3: Oh, yeah.
0: Or have a cat to lunch for lunch.
3: Sit there. We're going to go to the fun
4: side. Yeah, talk to me.
3: Giving away a family four-pack to the Summit County Fair.
0: Yeah.
4: Summit County Fair.
2: You might see a monkey there.
4: You might.
2: My brother had a monkey.
4: I know.
2: Mr. Paul.
4: And he had the hat.
2: He had a little red pork pie hat and a little red vest, and he'd tip his hat.
4: They say the monkeys are very pretty intelligent.
2: But he smells.
4: In fact, the boss told me at one time, he said a monkey
2: could
4: do
2: your
4: job.
2: Yeah. You betcha.
4: And I said, okay.
3: Orangutans can hit buttons.
0: Yeah. I got to admit, sometimes during the morning show in my brain, I have the little monkey with the cymbals going, shh.
3: Oh, yes.
0: Shh, shh. You know, it's like, come on, let's
3: that
0: get
3: was,
0: creative. Think
3: what
0: of something.
3: Scary toy that was.
0: Yeah.
2: look at it. It's creepy looking.
3: It was.
0: The kids loved it.
2: It's
3: totally creepy.
0: Yeah, right.
3: All right, let's
4: and if Trudy's out there, call back.
3: Yeah, call, Trudy, call back.
4: Let's talk
3: good morning.
4: To
3: hello. Good morning.
4: Hello.
3: Hello.
4: Hello.
3: Are you?
2: Yep. We're celebrating Monkey Day.
1: Oh, that's cool.
4: I love monkey bread. You ever have monkey bread?
3: How you doing,
4: bread?
3: Man?
2: Is this Riot?
1: No.
2: Oh,
3: no.
2: Okay. For a moment, I thought it was Riot.
4: No, it's not Riot.
2: Dang,
3: hi.
2: Riot
3: who are we talking to? What's your first name?
1: Diane.
3: Hi, Diane. How are you?
2: You a first-time caller?
1: No.
3: Oh, no. Okay.
2: I'm losing out all across the board today.
4: Hey, what's your favorite? You have a favorite snack, a food, or whatever?
3: A junk food that you
4: junk food
3: can't say no to.
1: I love Pizzelles.
3: You know what
0: Pizzelles.
3: I do like?
0: Yeah. There you go.
4: No doubt about it.
0: Yeah, with the county fair and everything going on, too.
4: Mm-hmm.
0: Get your Pizzelles. Yeah.
4: I can't eat just one of those.
0: No.
2: They're light.
4: Yeah.
2: They're light.
4: Yeah. They're light and airy, fluffy, airy.
3: We usually, I have a Pizzelle maker.
4: Light
3: but
4: on my face. Light my loafers.
3: It's okay. It's still in the box. I haven't used my Pizzelle maker. But is it something, do we eat Pizzelles throughout the year, or is it just kind of a holiday thing? What do you think, caller?
2: You eat them all the time.
3: You eat them all the time.
4: All right.
2: Do you make Pizzelles?
1: I make them.
4: You do?
0: Okay, can we get you to speak up a little bit, or if you're on a speaker, off the speaker? We're having a little trouble hearing
3: you. Closer to the mouthpiece.
2: Said you have is it the little iron?
3: Yes.
2: That you dip in the batter, and then you dip in the oil?
3: Oh. Yeah, it's there.
4: You never used it?
3: It's never been opened.
2: Then again, are we better off that you
3: Yeah. Didn't make Evan. Yes, of course you are.
4: I'm sure this lady knows how to make it.
3: Of course you are.
4: Good pizzelles there. So.
3: That's why it hasn't been opened.
2: But if you want to experiment, Joyce, feel free. I'll try one.
4: Yeah.
23: There you go.
4: Go ahead. Try one. Yeah.
3: I don't want to face charges for killing people.
23: Yeah, but we talk too much. Go ahead, caller. Go ahead.
1: I was calling because I'm the one with baseball tickets for Ryan.
3: Oh, right. Okay.
23: Right.
3: Oh,
23: right.
3: Okay.
23: Right.
3: Did you send him in? Did you send him in?
1: Not until they say they want them.
3: Oh, okay. All right. Well, I would say you could either send them in, and if not, hold on to them.
4: I don't know how long he listens in the morning or whatever.
3: I don't either. He hasn't called lately.
2: Who's that? Yeah.
4: Right.
2: Oh, right.
4: Well, he calls Couch's show.
23: Yeah. Maybe he's still celebrating his birthday week, and he's entered his second week.
3: He has called Couch.
2: Very cool.
23: Yeah.
3: Well,
4: I tell you, smart little kid.
3: We'll keep you posted.
4: We'll work on that and try to...
3: Yeah, he's got his own following.
4: To Riot, that's very kind of you,
3: though. We'll keep you posted.
23: Yeah, I'm sure it'll work out in the end, but thanks for calling. We appreciate that.
3: All right.
23: Take
3: good
23: care.
3: Morning. Hello.
6: Good morning, crew. How
3: Hi. Good morning. Who are we talking to?
6: This is Don.
4: Hey, Don. Hey.
3: How you doing?
4: Hey, Cully's here. Hey, Cully.
6: I heard Cully.
4: Yeah.
6: Hey, you folks were talking about Euros.
2: Yes.
3: Yes.
2: Euros.
6: In Akron, have you ever tried that sub shop that's at the corner of Eastwood and Britton Road?
3: Have not.
2: Eastwood and
3: Britton. Have not.
7: I have not.
23: So they have good stuff there?
6: I'll tell you what. I made the mistake of getting too large Euros from them, one for myself, one for my wife.
23: Uh-huh.
6: If I'd have cut it in half, we'd have been better off.
23: Ah.
6: That sucker must have weighed 4 pounds.
2: Yeah. Hey, what was the one over by Akron U that was famous for their Euros?
3: Mm-hmm.
2: I'm trying to remember the name of that bar.
6: I don't remember. This isn't a bar. It's, like I say, it's over there.
3: Yeah.
6: What do they call that, Five Corners or something over there?
3: Yeah.
2: Mm-hmm.
6: Yeah, it's in there. It's got like an Arabic name to it.
3: Yeah.
23: Okay.
3: I'm not sure what it is.
6: You know, it's like I say, it's the address is Britton Road, but it's right there at the corner of Britton.
3: All right. How about a junk food that you would never turn down? And maybe there's more than one that you really like.
6: You know,
2: I hope it's those little pecan cups.
4: Oh, pecan cups are great, Don. I love those from your wife, those pecan cups.
6: Hey, Phil, stop begging.
3: Yes.
4: Hey, Kathy's used to me begging, so I'm begging. Those are good, man.
2: Anyways, go ahead, Don.
6: She hasn't made them for a number of years.
2: I know. They're they're pain in the neck, and they're not cheap.
3: Yeah.
6: Well, no, but the big Cullison ate about 10 of them. Who's going to eat them besides me?
2: Well, Phil and I can help out.
3: Right.
6: Yeah. Phil, and you can pay part of the bill.
2: Phil.
3: You didn't mention that.
4: Wait, payday's not for a while longer. I just paid off John for some food there for the
2: So Don, what's your go-to? What your go-to junk food?
6: Barbecue potato chips.
4: That's me too on that one.
3: Yeah.
6: We buy a bag of them, and you eat a third of the bag, and they go in the cabinet, and then they end up stale before you
3: eat them. Oh, see, I don't have
2: to
3: go stale.
2: Try to keep your fingers out of them, but you got to eat them before they go bad.
4: Yeah, sure. Those are good, man. Feel bad.
3: The best way to avoid that is just eat them all in one setting.
2: Eat them all.
4: Yeah. That's and half the bag's way. There anyway. They're done, so.
6: Yeah, a 12-ounce bag of Snyder's and Burlington.
4: It's kind of like ice cream anymore. I know it's bad, but they have smaller containers now for the ice cream. So.
3: Yeah.
2: I figured the same thing. The Ben and Jerry's.
4: Yeah.
2: They're a lot more expensive, but I'm willing to spend the money because that way you get a couple of bowls, then you're done.
4: Well, it says on there. It says on those Ben and Jerry's 4 servings.
2: Yeah.
4: What do you mean 4 servings?
2: Yeah.
6: Yeah. Here's one for you. I've seen this done a couple of times.
3: Okay.
6: A chocolate fondue. You know.
2: Oh yeah.
23: There you go. Fondue.
6: Chocolate dipped potato chips.
2: Mm-hmm. Yeah, absolutely.
23: There you go.
2: They're called chocolate chips.
23: Yeah.
2: Chocolate chips, chocolate dipped.
23: Yeah, somebody brought it up the other day that around holiday time they come out.
4: Right. Kim had brought it up.
23: Okay,
4: at Acme, they bring them out.
2: And the best ones to use are the ruffles or the rib.
4: Yeah, because it holds more chocolate.
23: There you go.
2: You betcha.
23: Yeah, little compartments for the chocolate.
6: Well, that's why you always get the Ruffles Have Ridges chips.
3: Yeah. Right.
23: Absolutely.
2: So whenever you want, tell your wife that Phil loves chocolate covered chips.
3: Now, do you spend a lot of time mowing your lawn like some guys and even women do? Are you very meticulous?
6: It takes me about an hour and a half.
3: Okay.
4: Yeah, all
3: right. Like once a week or just when it needs it?
6: I only do it when it needs it, but you got to remember, I got about an acre and a half.
4: Oh, you have a riding mower.
23: Okay, so you definitely have a riding mower, right?
6: I have a commercial
7: right.
2: Okay. Zero turn.
0: Well, la-di-da. Hey. Yeah. Right.
4: You can afford to make those pecans.
2: Chris Casale doesn't spend any time mowing his
4: lawn. No, he doesn't.
2: No, he makes his wife go out and do it.
4: Well, he watches her.
2: He watches her, directs her.
7: I don't even have to have a weed eater because I can take mine and trim it right around telephone poles, trees, fire hydrants.
4: You have.
0: Nice.
4: You have that's
3: your
4: good.
3: Mower does that?
2: It's a zero turn?
7: Yes, sir.
4: Very nice.
0: Yeah, you've got a highfalutin mower there, don't you?
3: Why have we not invested in that?
2: A couple of clients that deal with those products. White's Farm Supply and Tri-City Services, Tri-County Services. Yeah. A zero turn? That's nice.
4: French used to watch Marsha mow the lawn.
2: Marsha. Didn't she have to fix the mailbox, too?
4: That's correct. Watching her fix the mailbox,
3: And, you know, some people, you have to go in a straight line, and you have to, there's a certain pattern. There's a certain pattern that you have to use when you mow the lawn.
7: No, my yard gets cut a different direction every time.
4: Yep, that's
3: That's
2: what you're supposed to.
4: Yeah, you're supposed to.
7: Driveway to driveway, 45-degree angle, 30-degree angle, 15-degree angle. That way you don't make tracks all over your yard.
0: Oh, okay.
3: Yeah.
2: Sounds like too much math.
7: You don't burn lines into it, as they like to call
4: it. You lost
7: it.
4: 45 there, whatever.
0: Yeah, makes sense, though. Makes sense. Yeah.
2: Get a protractor out.
7: You hire a service to cut your grass. If they know what they're doing, they'll cut it a different direction every time.
4: Yeah.
2: A lot of times I get the mower out. Before I get the mower out, I have a couple scotch on the rocks, and then I mow my lawn differently every time.
3: Yeah. Sometimes you don't even get the lawn.
2: Sometimes there's
4: could be squiggly lines.
2: Squiggly.
0: And sometimes they become crop circles because you miss a few spots.
4: Well, now he's going around circles drinking scotch.
3: He just
2: My mower has a cup holder on it. Then
4: holder. Yeah, that's right.
2: And it's not even a riding mower.
7: Yeah, so does mine.
3: Oh my gosh!
4: And if you play Green Acres, he's out there naked mowing his lawn.
2: Oh, hey!
7: Trivia question for you folks.
3: Okay, we're on it.
4: All right.
7: How many of you know where the name Barney's Busy Corners originated?
2: Barney's Busy
3: Corners. We've all heard of it. How did it originate?
2: I don't know. Is that you're talking about the one over by Chapel Hill Mall? Well, it used
7: Clinton
2: to be.
7: Road.
2: Yeah.
7: Talmadge Road, all of that.
2: Sure.
4: Yeah.
7: Some people call it Six Corners. It's
2: Barney's Busy Corners.
4: Yeah. I hate to get a red light, just a red light.
2: You're
4: waiting for about 40 minutes.
2: How did that get that name?
0: Ahead. Yeah, well, as Kramer from Seinfeld would say, I'm out. Yeah. So I don't know.
7: A gentleman by the name of Jack Barnes had a grocery store over there.
4: All right.
7: But he called him Barney. So that's where the name came from.
0: Oh, okay.
2: Is it the corner where Rockney's is at, or the other corner?
4: The other corner in there.
7: Where all of them come together.
2: Yeah, there's a gas station on one, a used car lot or something on one corner.
7: Yeah, a Buffalo shop, a garage, a used car.
2: Right.
7: And the Christian church at the top of the hill.
2: Where I wonder where the store was at.
4: I've said before, I've gotten stuck there. You know, as soon as the light turns red.
7: It was on Talmadge Road.
2: On Talmadge.
0: Okay.
4: Wait 10 minutes till it's your turn
2: again. Yeah, I hate that intersection.
4: Yeah. All right, Don. Good trivia.
3: Hey, thanks for calling us. Okay?
2: Tell your wife we said hi, and if she's not busy, chocolate chip.
3: Mow the lawn.
2: And mow the lawn.
7: No, I'm not in the rain. No.
3: Hey, call again.
4: See you later.
2: Thanks, Don.
4: Take
2: care.
3: Good morning.
8: Hello.
4: Hi.
0: Good morning.
8: Oh, it's a great morning, is it not?
4: It is. Hey, we're happy to be here today.
0: It is.
2: Happy to be anywhere.
0: Yeah. How are you today?
8: Yes, isn't that the truth?
4: It is the truth, sure. And we're happy to talk to you.
3: Who are we talking to?
8: Rock girl.
3: Rot. Rock girl?
2: Rock or it's not
3: or Rottweiler.
2: Oh.
3: We have
2: rock.
3: Rock. Okay. Got it. Rock girl.
2: I don't know if you want to be known as Rot girl.
3: No.
4: No, rock girl.
2: Fester.
8: My
2: band's
3: rock.
8: Ratchet girl.
4: What?
8: Ratchet girl.
0: Okay, we're having a little trouble understanding you. Could you get a little closer or get off a speaker if you're on a speaker?
8: My grandson called me Ratchet Girl.
3: See, they're just giving you names like that.
2: Yeah, he calls Phil Rapid Boy, but it's a whole different thing.
0: Yeah. His reputation precedes him.
4: My brother enjoys you on the air. Say hi to Jeff.
2: Jeff, I like Jeff.
4: Okay.
2: Jeff and Ann are great, but... You?
3: It was a bad apple.
4: Thank you very much.
2: There's always a clunker in the group.
4: There's a black sheep. And it's not Jeff or Ann.
2: Hey, Jeff. Hi, Ann. How are you?
3: Now, how about some junk,
2: lunch sometime.
3: Junk food that you would never turn down, Rock Lady? Can you think of any?
4: Rock Girl. Oh, Rock.
3: Rock.
4: Rock.
8: Rock Girl. Yeah. You know what? To be honest with you, I really don't turn any food down.
3: You don't?
2: Well, that's my kind of gal. Mm-hmm.
4: Mm-hmm. You bet, man. I hear you on that.
3: Yeah.
2: I went to one of those wild game dinners, and a friend of mine said, we got to get there earlier. The bear balls will be gone.
23: Oh.
2: And I'm thinking, man, I hope those are meatballs.
3: Yeah.
4: Tell you what, those bear balls.
9: But I still, hey, this is a treat I don't reject. You know, I reject. No.
3: There's nothing you won't turn down. Okay.
2: I will try most anything. Same with you. You'll try most anything?
4: Try this, Kelly.
3: No.
9: Pretty much.
3: Which,
9: you know, like I tell my family, I can't eat a lot.
3: Oh,
4: okay.
3: Yeah.
4: Okay.
9: I'll keep eating.
3: Oh, mm-hmm.
9: Eat at dinner, lunch, you know, I could eat a little bit, and mm-hmm. then later on I'll eat a little
4: All right.
9: bit more. Mm-hmm.
3: Now, would you eat crayfish? Would that be
9: yes.
3: something? You have, okay.
9: Yeah.
3: Okay.
9: You get them in the creek.
3: Yeah,
4: in the
3: right.
4: creek.
3: You get them in the creek or crick, depending on where yeah. you're, you know.
2: Steam them up and bay seasoning, that Old Bay.
3: So you've had those before. Kind of catch your own. Like, in, I remember going on an excursion, we had a catch your own conch, which is like good times underwater in the ocean. It was like, okay.
2: Fish for dinner. Gotta work for my dinner.
3: Yeah, gotta work for that one, boy.
9: Where's Kim at? Am I wrong?
3: Where's Kim?
9: Don't you work there?
4: Yes.
23: Yeah. She's still with us. She's still with us. Just in a different area, yeah. but she's still a part of the family. She's great.
4: That's right.
9: I was just wondering, you know, how sometimes you wonder. Was that
3: yes.
9: Kim?
3: Yeah. No, Kim is still here. She's
23: yeah,
3: still
23: Kim's here. Still with us. No problem.
9: She's you know what? Here. If it wasn't for teachers, none of us would be where we are now.
23: That's right. That's right.
3: So we know who to blame.
23: Unsung heroes, teachers. Yes, definitely.
2: Were you a teacher?
9: No.
3: You are not.
9: I do believe I do teach, during my travels.
3: Mm-hmm. Okay.
9: You know what I'm thinking? Meeting people, talking to
2: sure.
9: people.
3: Sure. Mm-hmm.
9: You know, trying
2: We're all a teacher in some way, I guess, especially if yes. you got kids.
9: Definitely. Well, you don't have to have kids. Just mingle with these people out here.
3: Mm-hmm.
9: You know, sometimes you think, what are you thinking? You know, if you could talk to them.
3: Mm-hmm. Right.
9: But, yeah. You know, it's all good. I'm wondering about Metro. Are they going on strike? Oh, this ain't the store. Okay, you got questions for me? I don't have to mow the lawn.
3: You don't mow the lawn?
2: Do you live in an apartment or do you have?
9: I'm a senior citizen being taken care of.
2: Very nice. Yeah. So you have somebody mows the lawn for you.
9: Right.
4: Yeah.
9: And all I do is keep the plants up and mm-hmm. add more.
4: Yep. Yeah.
9: You know, I don't want to, a garden. I do want a garden, but I don't want a garden. So I plant my tomatoes and that within my flowers.
3: Mm-hmm. Or just go to the store.
2: My tomato plants are growing slowly. Yeah, just go to the store. Yeah.
3: Just go to the store.
4: Yeah. That's right.
3: Hey, thanks,
4: thanks
3: for calling.
4: Thanks for calling.
3: Call again, okay?
4: Take care.
3: Good morning. Hello. Good morning.
4: Hello.
23: Hello.
3: Hello, are you there?
23: Going once.
3: You sound great.
4: Hello, darkness,
23: going twice.
3: You sound wunderbar.
23: As David Spade would say, bye-bye.
4: you're there.
23: Bye-bye.
3: Let's try another one.
23: All right.
3: Good morning. Hello.
4: Hello.
3: Are you there?
10: Yeah, I'm here. It's the Professional Bowlers
4: Tour. Oh, the Professional Bowlers Tour.
3: Yeah.
2: When you go bowling, what's your favorite? What would you order for the snack bar?
4: They are great.
2: Mozzarella sticks.
4: Yes, the mozzarella sticks or
2: French fries.
10: Well, usually when I bowled, that was before they started getting into all the fancy frilly stuff and all that.
4: Sure. They'd always say eat the food with your non-bowling hand.
2: Really?
4: Because of the grease and everything.
2: Oh,
4: and as you put it in the holes there, it could slip out.
23: So. Yeah, you don't want to do any double dipping,
4: telling you,
23: so to speak.
4: Riviera Lanes, they had the greasy, I mean, I could still taste it. You know,
2: that's what made it
4: just
2: good.
4: Dripping from
2: that's what
4: onions and, yeah.
10: Well, you know, it's funny because when I first started bowling in any kind of leagues at all, it was my dad had got me signed up for, he worked at General Tire at the time.
4: Mm.
10: I was like 6, 7, 8 years old. And we bowled at another place that's long since gone, down at Akron Recreation Center, down at
2: Akron
10: Rec Market.
2: Yeah, you bet.
10: Akron Rec, you had the upstairs and the downstairs.
4: Yep.
10: And as soon as, when you first went in the door, the lunch counter was just inside the door.
4: Okay.
10: And like you say, man, there was like grease splattering everywhere. And basically always just a big old hamburger with or hamburger, cheeseburger with French
4: fries. Well, like Riviera Lanes, there was people, businesses right around there that actually went in. That was their lunch. You know, the it wasn't that they were bowling.
2: They just went there for
4: the burgers and the fries. And they cooked everything in the grease. They're throwing fries, throwing, mushroom fried.
2: Mozzarella steak.
4: Mozzarella steaks,
2: yeah.
10: Well, and the thing that was always so handy for, like you say, for the businesses, especially early in the day, you really didn't have a lot of leagues. You might have had maybe a teacher's league or a women's league or something like that.
4: Senior citizen league.
10: So they weren't as busy. So you could go in, get your order in, get it and eat it, as opposed to, going down the street to one of the fast food joints and then, having to sit and wait and all that. And then you only had a couple of minutes where you had to just basically inhale it to, get back to work.
4: We're talking snacks today a little, right, Kevin?
2: You betcha. It's National Junk Food Day. So what is your go-to junk food?
10: I don't know. I probably, if anything, probably... maybe, I don't know if you consider ice cream kind of junk food.
3: Oh, that is considered. That's on the list.
2: Well, the number one junk food, they said, is pizza. The number one junk food in America is pizza.
4: Ah, come on.
2: I don't know if that's that really
3: and in
2: junk
3: the world,
2: food?
3: It's Lay's potato chips.
2: In the world, Lay's potato chips.
23: Yeah, but I remember those like tiny little ice cream cups in the plastic container and had the little cardboard thing that you would pry off.
2: The wooden spoon?
4: The wooden spoon.
23: And
4: taste that wooden spoon.
23: You should dip some potato chips in the ice cream. There you go.
10: Well, yeah, I'm sitting here with a bag of kettle chips and
23: kettle chips. Oh,
3: yeah.
23: You had me at kettle. Yeah. Oh boy.
10: Believe me, I do my share of pizza. Believe me, and I hit different.
2: Mm-hmm.
10: There's a lot of different places that I'm close enough to where I'm at now that, you'll have your favorite.
4: We have a lot of things. Yeah.
2: Mm-hmm. You bet.
4: And I think people do have kind of their favorites. You go to your
2: favorite pizza joint and your favorite pizza.
23: Seriously, do you consider pizza a junk food or more of a food, like a meal?
3: I consider it a meal myself,
23: What say you?
10: I don't know. I think it would probably be more of a junky food because it's not like there's anything healthy on it.
2: Vegetables. I know like a hamburger. You get a $12 or a $15 or $17 hamburger at a restaurant. I don't see that as junk food, but they consider like a fast food joint, Burger King or McDonald's, they consider those junk food. Maybe it's the value, the cost. Cost you $17, that's not junk.
23: No.
10: No. Well, see, and the thing with the hamburgers are, depending on where you go, there's a lot of little neighborhood bars that you can tell as soon as you get your sandwich that they have to get it from like a meat market or something because it's not, with all due respect to the quote-unquote fast food places, you can tell the quality of the meat's really good.
23: Yeah. Mm. True, yeah, true.
2: Yep. We have a regular client, Frank's Place. They have great burgers.
4: Yeah, yeah.
10: Exactly.
2: Yeah, places food.
10: Like them, and then, like you say, there's. And it's, what's funny is, I know there's a place that I go to actually out off of. Probably not far from Utah. Mm-hmm. Out kind of borderline Firestone Park. I'll just say this: it's on the corner of South Main and Archwood.
3: Mm-hmm.
23: Oh man,
2: South Main and Archwood.
23: There used to be a place around my
2: is
23: neck
2: it a biker
23: of the woods.
2: Bar?
10: Yeah,
2: they call it a biker bar. Oh, I know what you're talking about.
4: Yeah. Okay, and they have a good hamburger there.
2: They have.
10: Their food's wonderful.
2: Wonderful.
23: Yeah, there used to be a place in my neck of the woods in Niles called the Brass Elephant, and it was originally a gas station, and then they converted it, and they served up elephant burgers, and it was like a double. It was almost like a Five Guys thing. It was like double burger and the ketchup and the mayo and the pickles And then, that unfortunately closed down. Then it became like a tax service. And now they tore it down. And it's like a 24-hour oil change place. Getting a different type of oil than you did at the Brass Elephant, of course. You got the grease. But, that was the best growing
2: up. That restaurant bar that you referred to there in Firestone Park, it's at the corner of Archwood and South Main. I was there one night, and the guy sitting next to me says, "Hey, watch this." And he goes, "Dog." Uh-huh. He goes, "Go get me a beer." He had like, it looks, if I remember right, kind of a pit bullish dog.
4: Right.
2: But he was sitting on the stool at the bar. He jumps down, runs around to the open end of the bar. The barmaid hands the dog a beer. And the dog runs back around. In his mouth, he has a bottle of beer, jumps up on the chair next to this guy. And the guy grabs the beer out of his mouth and goes, "That's my dog." I said, "Yeah.
4: That's a good
2: that's
4: dog.
2: A good
4: right
2: dog.
4: There.
2: There,
4: I'll tell you what. You. Give me a gold one."
2: Yeah.
3: Would you like to win today?
4: Hey, Jimmy.
23: Got tickets to the fair.
3: It's the family four pack to the fair. So if you're not a fair guy, it's okay.
10: No problem. Not really.
4: Yeah, we just appreciate
2: right,
4: you
2: for
4: calling.
2: Somebody else.
3: We're glad you called.
4: Hey, Jimmy,
2: it's
4: have
2: a
4: good one.
2: Pro bowler tour.
23: And call again.
4: It's
23: we
4: the pro bowler.
23: It.
4: Hey,
2: pro bowler.
3: There you go.
4: Pro bowler's tour.
2: You have a good cigarettes. Day. I smell cigarettes and Strohs.
3: Yeah.
23: All right. Take care now.
3: Good morning. Hello.
2: How you doing today?
3: Good morning.
23: Hello.
2: It is you. There you are. How are you today? It's you.
11: Take you off speaker.
23: There
3: Thank
23: you go.
3: You.
23: We appreciate
3: Thank
23: that.
11: It was me earlier, and I don't know why you didn't hear me.
3: I don't know.
4: Here is the guy
3: now.
4: That made
2: Thank
4: me
2: you
4: the,
2: for calling back.
4: Here's the guy that made me the best burger in the world.
2: So
4: right
2: that's
4: here.
2: What, this is this the guy that's talking
4: is,
2: about.
4: Yes.
11: Hamburger guy.
4: Okay. How you doing, man?
23: We know what we're going to blame it on atmospherics, okay? Because, you know, we've got some wacky things. Not necessarily sunspots, but atmospherics. Mm-hmm. So
4: I tell you what, that burger you made, the one I could still taste it there.
11: Yeah, the smoke is what's causing the problem.
23: There you go.
2: Thank you, Canada.
23: That's our story, and we're sticking to
4: thanks,
23: it. Yep.
4: Canada.
23: But glad you called back. How you doing today?
11: Double time is the one you're thinking of.
2: That's the double time.
3: Double time.
2: Thank you. It was. I mentioned that the other day. The Joyce and I were talking about it, and I thought, what is the name of that place? It was called the Double Time.
23: The Double Time.
2: It was down by the university.
11: Next to Goodyear up there.
2: Yes, actually, it was next to Goodyear. Mm-hmm.
23: Okay.
2: You bet.
23: Okay,
2: you bet.
23: Cool.
11: Right.
2: Yep.
11: Panini's is that little sandwich shop in at Six Corners that he was talking about.
4: Okay.
11: Yeah. Starts with an H, Panini's.
2: Panini's, yes.
3: No. Yeah.
2: They ought to be advertising here, too.
4: Yeah.
11: I can't eat the large. Well, I've told him that a couple times.
3: Can eat the large.
4: Thank you very much for getting out there. Yeah. We're not paying you to be a salesperson.
2: No, but you order a sandwich. You order a sandwich, and it's huge. It's like a euro is kind of tough sometimes to hold on. I'll eat the rest of that later. So all the tzatziki sauce.
4: And you can't eat it in a car driving.
2: Oh, no.
23: That's a disaster waiting to happen.
11: Right. So I end up ordering the large and eating most of it, you know, but it's hard.
2: If you cut it in half, like Don said, cut it in half and share it. But
4: yeah.
2: Hey, why don't you place an order there, Phil?
4: Yeah,
2: place an order. Well, I'll split it with you.
11: Yeah,
4: yeah.
11: They're very good.
2: Yeah,
11: same as the Double Time was.
2: The Double Time.
11: I miss Thacker's down there.
2: Thacker's. That was down by there too. Your car would smell like Thacker's for days after you had those.
11: Dime a piece.
2: Yep.
11: The little kids.
2: Get a bag of them. My brother would stop in there and get a whole sack full. What's that?
11: They have milk in glass bottles.
2: Yep.
11: Individual servings of milk in little glass bottles.
2: I think it had the little cardboard stopper, the paper wrapper that went around the mouth of the bottle. And
4: what were those?
11: Metal, I think. I don't know, but they were. That was way back.
4: What were those little hamburgers called? White Castle.
2: Sliders. White Castle's.
4: Yeah, remember those? And you could taste those for a while, man.
2: Yeah.
11: Those. They cooked on air.
2: Yes, they have little holes in
11: holes.
4: Yeah, those. I tell you what, I eat a few of those.
2: You know, Thacker's. one of the family members from the owners of the original Thacker's had the hamburger stations in the Akron area.
4: Yeah.
2: And I don't know if they're still involved. I know there's some of those are around.
11: Passed away.
4: What's that?
11: Yeah. It was Jim Lowe, and he passed away.
2: Yeah, I was gonna say he'd have to be gone by now. Even was he the son or a cousin or nephew of the original?
11: No, he just worked there.
2: Oh, was that all?
3: Okay.
2: Okay. I thought it was a family member.
11: And, nope. And the owner told him it was okay to go out on his own.
2: Yeah.
11: That was before they closed. And
2: I think it was. You're right.
4: All right.
11: Goodyear bought all that out.
2: Yeah. Thacker's. Mm. That was something special. Yeah. Nice. If you didn't like onions, don't go to Thacker's.
11: They dip the bun right in the grease.
2: Yeah.
3: I don't know if that's good for you, but we're not worried about that. It's how it tastes.
2: We're giving away fair food.
3: Right.
2: But we care.
3: Would you like to win?
11: 65. Can I ask one question before I answer that?
3: Yeah.
23: Sure.
3: Yes.
11: Are you doing Luigi's on Friday?
3: Well, we are, but
2: probably.
3: We don't ask
2: we don't
3: for prizes.
2: For sure. Yeah.
11: I know.
3: All right, so I take it you're not a fair guy.
2: You can hold off and see if you...
11: No, I can go. Yeah, I can go. I'll do the fair.
2: All right, awesome.
3: Then so you want to win a hamburger guy?
11: Yes.
3: All right. It's a family four-pack. You know that, right?
11: Yes. Sunday. Are they open on Sunday, the fair?
3: They are.
2: Yep. Mm-hmm. Yep. It's usually a Tuesday through Sunday deal.
4: Yep. Mm-hmm. Always a great... You know that. Always a great time out there.
11: My only day's off.
2: What's your favorite... If you go to the fair, what's your favorite go-to? What's the food?
11: There's a lot, but... give me a second.
2: I have to when I go to the fair. Sausage sandwich.
4: All right.
2: That's
11: what I was going to say. Sausage. Yeah. Stuff like that. The guy I go with, he likes cotton candy. Fresh.
2: I tell you what, I tried cotton candy.
4: That's just weird, man.
2: It just melts in your mouth.
23: Sugar on a stick.
3: It's sugar.
4: I like a good corn dog. I bet you do.
11: Corn on the cob. I love corn.
2: Corn on the cob.
23: Oh yeah, now you're talking.
11: Did it at home.
23: Good stuff. Good
4: way
23: stuff.
4: To go there. All right.
3: Well, hamburger guy. I'm assuming you're still in Akron at your same address, or do I need to put you on hold? Okay.
2: All right.
4: You know, it's always nice.
2: Go to the fair. You bet. Yeah.
3: Yeah. Have a good day. And you'll have to call us and let us know how it goes.
4: Made the best hamburger ever. I want to thank you for that.
2: Where was that at?
4: Riviera Lays.
2: Riviera?
4: What's that?
11: I still want to come out there and cook you guys some burgers.
2: Ooh.
3: Oh, okay.
4: Hey, don't feel you have to come out today.
2: Yeah. But.
4: Maybe.
11: Rain,
4: but. Yeah. Hey, thanks a lot there.
3: Hey, thanks for calling, okay?
11: Bye.
3: All right. Bye. We'll be right back.
4: All right.
12: Ah, Luigi's Italian the Restaurant. Great Italian food just like Grandma used to make. What do you mean your grandma didn't make great Italian food? What about Aunt Nicolina or Cinchetta or Uncle Lorenzo or Leo? You never been to Luigi's? Hey, I don't want to have to send the boys over and drag you down here. Let me make you an offer you can't resist. Leave the gun, take the cannoli or the spaghetti or the baked ravioli. Luigi's, 105 North Main Street, downtown Akron. We'll be waiting for years.
4: Alrighty, and I want to thank that gentleman there. I've known him for a long time, hamburger guy, because he even calls in the newsroom with tips and everything. And that's
2: the
4: what
2: best
4: we
2: hamburger?
4: Oh, best hamburger I ever tasted. Wow. It was a double burger. I mean,
2: even better.
4: It was, you know,
2: even better.
4: And you know, you can't put enough onions on them, man. Nah. Grilled onions, pile that.
2: Got to be a little greasy too.
4: Oh, I love it, man.
2: Got to be drippy.
4: Hey, if you're looking for a new car, maybe a used car, where do you go, Kelly?
2: Go to Claiborne.
4: You've been there. I bought a couple vehicles from Claiborne and Richard.
2: Purchased several vehicles. My whole family, my brother, both of my brothers and my sister, all drive cars. They purchased from Claiborne.
4: Great folks. Mm-hmm. Rich and all the way down there.
2: Rich and Tracy back in the marketing department.
4: And you even went there several times to do the show in your running Stimpy shirt.
2: Yes.
4: It
2: was an official Nickelodeon.
4: As you rode your bike there on a hot summer day.
2: It was all sweaty.
4: Boy, I tell you what, that's a good look for WNIR there.
2: That says a lot.
23: Sweat of Akron.
4: Hey, what's America's best-selling truck? 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
2: Almost
4: already?
2: Over.
4: I can't believe it. 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
2: 31 days.
4: Yeah, so I want you to know that. 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
5: here's Phil Ferguson.
0: Now.
5: John Lockwood.
0: Now.
5: Joyce Johnson.
0: Now.
5: And Tom Cullison.
0: Right now.
3: All right, let's, we're going to go right back to the phone.
0: Yeah.
3: Thanks for holding. Hello.
0: Good morning.
16: Good morning, everybody.
4: Hey, how you doing, sporty girl?
16: Doing okay today. It's raining, but that's okay.
4: Yeah, I'll be happy as the Guardians just shellacked Minnesota last night.
2: The Guardindians.
0: That's right. Yeah. Or the Indigards.
4: How about that? How about that? Seven home runs in one game.
16: Yeah. It was an entertaining game.
4: Okay. All right. Were you in some junk food watching it?
16: No, I don't think so. Okay. I try to stay away from junk food, but when
3: what?
16: I do...
3: What's wrong with you?
4: Yeah, what are you doing?
2: But when you do...
16: Well, it's the Ruffles chips. And
4: Lawson's chipped
16: it.
4: Ooh.
0: There you go.
4: Now you're talking. I like
0: the old
4: that.
0: Old Lawson's. Oh,
4: I love that.
16: True junk food.
0: There you go.
3: That is true.
2: That is an absolute true junk food.
4: I love it.
2: I'm not a big chip dip fan. But if you open up a thing of chip dip, before you know it, I'm scooping it up, man.
4: The other day I bought some chip dip at Acme, but halfway through, I finished half of it off. You know?
2: And then you realize, maybe I better.
4: And there's a lot more dip on the pretzels, really.
2: Than pretzel.
16: I always buy the smallest container.
2: Well, yes.
4: What? And then what do you buy? Two containers.
2: Then you
0: buy
2: two.
0: Right?
2: Yeah.
16: I buy the smallest, so
4: all right.
16: I'll save it, you know, here and there. But if I bought a big one, I would just eat more at one time.
2: You betcha.
0: Okay.
4: Yeah. I hear you.
16: Now
4: you only live once, man.
0: Yeah, can you speak up a little bit, dear?
2: Have you ever had the chip dip all the way down to, like, there's enough for maybe one or two chips, and I put it away. I'll save the rest for later. It's like enough to cover one chip.
4: You try to scrape.
2: And you're scraping up plastic out the bottom of the thing.
0: Yeah. Now, do you consider

0: put things back like ice cream, you know, it'll be just a little scoop. Bit. Instead one of scoop. Putting that one scoop back in your bowl.
1: I'm not eating it all. I'll save the
0: rest
1: for later.
0: You got one scoop and you put it in the refrigerator or freezer for later. Yeah, it's ridiculous.
1: What's your go-to, John? Your go-to junk food?
2: Oh, it's got to be ice cream.
1: Ice cream?
2: Yeah.
1: My dad was an ice cream fan. He had his ice cream bowl. It was a small mixing bowl.
2: Oh, okay.
1: Yeah, it was, and he was diabetic, but he didn't care. It's a big-ass bowl of ice cream. Yep. I'm having ice cream.
0: Did he have it like most every night?
1: It's a couple nights a week, probably. Yeah.
2: Yeah, it's got to be, of course, first is strawberry, always.
1: For you, yes.
2: French vanilla is second, and Neapolitan is third.
1: Really?
2: Yeah, yeah.
1: I agreed to a certain butter brickle.
2: And cherry vanilla, too. Yeah.
1: Oh, okay. Is it the White House?
3: Excellent.
1: White House? It's vanilla with cherries in it.
2: Oh.
1: White House ice cream.
2: Okay.
1: And then the cherry vanilla, yes.
0: But my dad was like your dad. He didn't just have a couple scoops.
1: Nope.
0: He had a bowl, and he filled it up.
1: And he filled it up.
0: It was...
1: So, so you chip dip. Chip dips and chips.
3: Mm-hmm.
1: Oh, man.
3: Yeah. Mm. Those are really good.
1: Sounds good right now.
3: Now, who mows the lawn at your place?
4: Oh, I do.
3: You do? Okay.
4: And if I could do it as a living, I would do it because I just love it. I love it.
3: Do you?
2: Now, do you have a lot of land? Do you have a riding mower? Or do you push it?
4: I have a zero turn, and I just have like a third of an acre in the backyard.
2: Uh-huh.
3: Okay.
4: You know, and then I have a decent-sized front yard, but I just like cutting grass.
2: Yeah.
4: And I even follow a guy on Facebook, SP Mowing,
2: uh-huh.
4: because he does it like once a week. He puts a video up where he stops at somebody's house that's overgrown or really, really bad.
1: Well, yes,
3: nice.
1: I've seen that.
2: Yeah,
3: that's very nice.
2: That's great stuff.
1: Manicures the lawn for free.
2: Yeah.
1: So you
4: and I just love watching it. It's just cool. Mm-hmm.
1: You also have a zero turn. So what'd you say?
4: I do have a zero turn.
2: No. Okay. Nice. Okay. Very nice, very nice.
4: And it's really fast.
2: I see some of those videos online, too, where someone out of the goodness of their heart is cutting somebody's lawn. And then, I don't know if this is staged or not, because I see a lot of them. You see somebody from the Homeowners Association complaining about it.
1: Yeah, or Karen from across the street.
2: Yeah, it's like, what are you doing? I'm going to report you. And it's like, what? You know, it's like, come on, trying to help.
1: I saw one of those where the guy did the stripes in the lawn.
2: Yeah.
1: And the Homeowners Association came along and told the homeowner they're not allowed to stripe their lawn.
2: You know, and in a kind of a related note, there, and I guess this is true, there was a story a few months ago about a guy who had a double wide driveway and he had his boat on a trailer parked next to it. And they complained that it was an eyesore, so he put up a fence, but he had the boat painted on the fence, just as if, you know, the boat was still in the driveway.
3: Hysterical.
2: It's like, take that,
3: My gosh, yes.
2: Twist that knife.
3: They could be a little picky.
2: Yeah. It's like, come on now.
1: Zero turn, you mow the lawn.
3: Mm-hmm. Sit
1: while you're on the lawnmower, having some chips and dip.
2: There you go.
1: That's living. Living, baby.
3: Living your best life, sporty girl.
4: Definitely. And this guy even does homes that are abandoned just to make the neighborhood look
2: good. See, there you go.
1: Yep. I wish you'd come by my house and look around my neighborhood.
3: Let's send him our addresses.
2: Right.
3: See if he'll just do ours. Let's go, this is a mess.
1: Yeah, I hate to say it, but Hoagie and I'll be walking, and nope, leave it, and then we get to that crap yard. All right, go ahead.
2: Yeah, right.
1: Go ahead.
3: Right.
0: Yeah, go ahead right there, man.
1: Never going to see it here anyway. Just
3: well, it does. The tall grass does tend to attract some critters. If you know what I mean.
4: And the ticks and the tall.
0: Oh,
4: grass.
0: Ticks.
2: Yeah, ticks. Yeah, yes. Got to watch out. I always check and Missy for ticks when I take her out, and so far so good.
3: Mm-hmm.
2: So far, so good. And you got to check yourself, too, because, boy, those ticks, and they can show up in some weird places, man.
3: Yes.
4: Earlier, you guys were talking about the former Packer player.
0: Yes. Dave Robinson.
1: Dave Robinson, yes.
4: Dave, yeah. I also know him from our restaurant we had in downtown Kent. He would come in as a supplier for one of the beverage company.
0: Uh-huh.
1: Yeah, he worked for Superior Beverage.
0: Yep.
2: Oh, nice.
4: I did put his Super Bowl ring on. It was pretty huge.
0: How big is it? Yeah, that thing is huge. Man.
4: It's huge.
1: Yeah. Like Phil said, you could put like two or three fingers through
0: that ring.
2: Yeah.
4: I just couldn't get over how big it was. I mean, it fit in the palm of your hand, and it covered up the majority of your hand there.
0: Yeah.
4: It was so big.
0: One big dude, man.
1: Yeah.
3: Did you see him, or was it on display?

0: play somewhere?
1: I saw him.
0: You saw him. Yeah. All right. So does he just wear that ring all the time? Like, I would, if I wanted, I would be wearing it all the time, probably on my around my neck or whatever.
2: Wasn't he Green Bay?
3: Green Bay Packers. Yeah, one of the a Hall of Famer.
2: Yeah.
3: One of the all-time greats. He used to come here a lot.
2: Yeah, yeah.
3: You know?
2: Yeah. You'd come in here quite often.
1: He was very nice. He was
2: super nice, yes. And he he's the one that came up with putting meatballs in the can of SpaghettiOs. And
3: 13,
2: he determined,
3: I
2: think it was 13, he determined how many was the optimum number of meatballs.
0: Mm-hmm.
1: Now, I never knew that. That's crazy.
3: I've had a lot of spaghetti and meatballs.
2: You betcha.
3: Can there over the years.
2: SpaghettiOs.
3: SpaghettiOs,
2: SpaghettiOs.
0: You know what? It is a great meal. You open the can and you're good. And who's not going to eat it, right?
1: Mm-hmm. You know, I've never had it before.
2: Oh,
3: you
2: never?
3: Oh,
2: you've
3: missed it. Come on.
0: Let's live this life, okay?
2: Next time you go to the...
1: Pasta from a can just is a no-no.
3: All right.
2: Next time you go to Acme, pick up a can of Chef Laird SpaghettiOs and meatballs.
0: And while you're at it, get some La Choy.
2: Yeah. Oh.
0: Okay.
4: There you go.
3: And also get some potted meat and spread on crackers.
4: Chef Boyardee is rolling in his pasta, I'm telling you.
1: I'm sorry, Chef Boyardee, but that's a no for me.
3: Yeah,
0: no. Okay. No?
3: It's all right. Okay.
4: Oh, we can still be friends. That's okay.
2: Many times I came home from elementary school for lunch, and Mom would have a can of SpaghettiOs and beefaroni. I'll heat it up for me.
1: Beefaroni. That's another one.
0: See?
1: That's the name of it.
3: They even have, like, lasagna in the kids there. So it's very good. Give it a shot.
4: And another Seinfeld episode where Kramer fed the horse beefarinos, and they had a little digestive problem with that. Yeah.
0: Oh, my gosh.
4: Yeah, that's what they called them in the episode anyway.
0: That's so funny.
1: There's a Seinfeld episode for every single thing.
4: No, that's right. Exactly.
2: A show about nothing.
3: Yep. That's like this show.
0: No soup for you.
4: That's right.
0: Hey, you call us
3: always
0: again.
3: Nice hearing from you.
0: A pleasure, okay?
1: Have a good day.
4: You too. Talk to you soon.
3: Get some spaghetti.
0: And I did hear tomorrow we will be giving away some more fair tickets. Right. So if you could not get through today and want to go to the fair, call us tomorrow.
4: See you Wednesday.
0: Okay? Yeah, see you on Wednesday.
2: Can I win?
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5: From ABC News, I'm Sherry Preston. Sirens going off in Bahrain, according to the Interior Ministry. In Kuwait, the Army says air defenses have been confronting hostile missile and drone attacks from Iran. ABC's Martha Raddatz has more from Amman, Jordan.
6: Air raid sirens echoing here in Jordan. 6 missiles and 5 drones intercepted overnight. This after 3 U.S. service members were killed or presumed dead in that Iranian attack on a U.S. base in Jordan late last week. Video circulating online shows that massive explosion, a fireball erupting, debris raining down.
5: The Pentagon identifying the soldier killed in Iraq over the weekend during the disposal of that downed Iranian one-way attack drone as Army Sergeant Michael Swinton. He's age 30 from Fayetteville, North Carolina. Continued conflict keeping oil and gas prices high. ABC's Rebecca Jarvis says the nationwide average has now hit $4 a gallon.
7: While we're seeing prices rise across the country, certain states are feeling it the hardest. Utah, Colorado, Missouri, parts of Texas, they are seeing the biggest jumps today. And it all comes back to the price of oil, which is $83 a barrel and rising, with that major oil artery, the Strait of Hormuz, effectively closed off.
5: 1,000 flights into and out of the Northeast have already been canceled ahead of expected strong storms and flash flooding. While along the Gulf Coast, Tropical Storm Bertha is churning.
8: It has formed max sustained winds 50 miles per hour, should hug the coast. It's moving really slowly, so we may see more like a Thursday morning landfall. But either way, the impacts are what you need to know about. Tropical storm warnings from Mobile through coastal Mississippi into southeastern Louisiana. 2 to 4 feet of storm surge is the top end.
5: ABC Chief Meteorologist Ginger Z. President Trump imposing a 50% tariff on certain Canadian goods. The White House claiming discriminatory action against U.S. products. 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
5: The FDA citing a false positive for the bacterial parasite in Taylor Farms lettuce, even though that remains the focus of the cyclosporiasis outbreak.
12: Walmart now pulling its Market Side brand of lettuce off shelves. Jack in the Box removing lettuce from locations in Texas, Oklahoma, and Louisiana. And food supplier Sysco and U.S. Foods halting deliveries of the affected lettuce. Symptoms from the parasitic illness can last for weeks and are especially concerning for people with other medical conditions.
5: ABC's Lana Moyes. The intense competition among the makers of popular GLP-1 drugs has now spilled over into the courtroom. ABC's Jim Ryan takes a look.
13: With so many people using the drugs, it's a bold claim to make.
14: People using Zepbound lost an average of 50 pounds compared to an average of 33 pounds with the Wegovy injection.
13: And one that the maker of Wegovy says is misleading. Novo Nordisk claims that Eli Lilly is using data based on the highest dose of Zepbound versus the lowest dose of Wegovy. The Danish drug maker wants a court to order Lilly to pull the ads and to issue what it calls corrective advertising. Jim Ryan, ABC News.
5: For the first time ever, Miami's cost of living is pushed past the cost of living in New York City. Miami is most expensive in the country, followed by San Francisco and then New York. Sold for a record $3.75 million. The lightsaber from the Empire Strikes Back scene where Darth Vader cuts off Luke Skywalker's hand. The prop includes the lightsaber and the hand. Sherry Preston, ABC News.
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3: .10:06, good morning. I'm Phil Ferguson, WNIR News. We have showers, thunderstorms today, the high 82, overnight low 60 tomorrow, starting to clear out, but the high only 70 for tomorrow. 20% chance of rain due to water main break. City of Akron closing Diagonal Road to all traffic between Superior Avenue and LaBelle Avenue, according to this release. The area expected to be reopened to traffic by the end of the day. Detour signs posted, but once again, road closure, Diagonal Road at Superior Avenue. Also today, City of Akron closing South Main Street between State Street and East Bookdale Avenue as they prepare for the Northeast Regional Firefighter Challenge Classic. During this closure, southbound traffic can use South Main Street, East State Street, South High Street, and East Bookdale Avenue, and the northbound traffic can use East Bookdale Avenue, South Broadway, and East State Street as alternate routes to get around the closure. And according to this release, the stretch of road is expected to be reopened to traffic Sunday, this coming Sunday. Police from several Summit County departments looking for a theft suspect fled on foot after a pursuit with officers last night. It happened just before 7 p.m. Bath Police released a social media post saying several agencies, including police in Fairlawn and Bath, searching for that suspect described as a white male in his 20s, long brown hair, wearing blue shorts and at the time no shirt, last seen in the 4700 block of Granger Road. And according to this release, police say do not approach the suspect or confront him under any circumstances. If you see him, simply dial 911 or you can call Bath Police. A 16-year-old accused of a Canton murder, now in custody after a standoff in Cleveland. U.S. Marshals say the teen barricaded himself inside a home on Hopkins Avenue yesterday. Pepper spray, pepper balls used to force him out. He was eventually taken into custody, the 16-year-old. He faces charges of murder, discharge of a firearm, felonious assault, charged with the murder of Jordan Horton last week. Horton was found dead with a gunshot wound to the back at a location in the 900 block of Allen Page Drive Southeast. A second suspect, 25-year-old Jason Singletary of Canton, surrendered to authorities on July 15th. Authorities say five people died on a river in Ohio after several of them went into the water to assist another person who was struggling to swim. Five died. Delaware County Sheriff said at a news conference last night, a motorist called 911 after spotting a frightened child running for help. Rescue crews began searching the water and found two women, both pronounced dead at a hospital. The bodies of three men were found in the river. Authorities say they're working to notify the relatives of the victims. Remember, get the local news anytime at WNAR.com, sponsored by CNB Homes. Contact them at 330-730-2025. Weather next.
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3: Now, Kathy put a little raincoat, yellow raincoat on Barney. I said, don't do that. You need a... The dogs don't want to be... Like Halloween and stuff, don't dress up your dog. Right, Couch?
18: Well, no.
3: Did you dress up Merlin at any time? 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

0: Okay. We have some electricity stuff being done at the plant here. My apologies. And I wonder, still I wonder, who'll stop the rain. Hey, it's FM radio, so I am obliged under the FCC to play this song once an hour. It's raining. I told you. This time last week, I'm like, well, next week. I said last week. All this smoke is really going to cool off everything. And it's come to pass. 70 degrees today. Wind gusts. What day is this? Should be Tuesday. It is Tuesday, July 21st already. Year of our Lord 2028. Good morning. A horse. A kingdom. My kingdom for a horse. A topic. My kingdom. If you have a topic, dial down 330-673-1234. Should the government regulate the price of gasoline? It's $4 a gallon. Vote now at WNIR.com. That's our poll question. What can be done about the price of gasoline? Did we figure out yesterday at 241 and 77, the construction is for semi-parking spaces, right? Did we all agree on a consensus? I took 20 calls and got 20. I'm building a housing development in there. It's going to be a data center. So a guy called in and said, what are they building there at 77 northbound on the east side of the road on the right-hand side as I'm going north at 241? Call in, 330. Maybe you're working on that. Give us a call, workers. It's raining. The lightsaber. ABC had this. The lightsaber. When Darth Vader cut off his son, Luke Skywalker's hand. Luke, I am your father. The lightsaber and the hand sold for almost $4 million. Now, here's some trivia. When the prop guy in 76, when they were filming that, 76 into 77, what off-the-shelf thing, how can I put this without giving the answer? A guy went and found the lightsaber that Darth Vader was using. What was its practical application in the real world? Do you know that one? And who would spend $4 million for a movie prop? Only in America. Probably somebody from BlackRock. Uh-oh. Data centers. Here we go. Our poll question yesterday was, are data centers going to be the number one topic people vote on between Houston and Sherrod Brown? BlackRock leads $12 billion financing for new data centers in Texas. These would be for Facebook, Meta. Facebook owns Instagram, Instacart, Insta everything, and Facebook, right? I know they own Instagram. 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BlackRock is leading a debt sale targeted at least $12 billion for its massive new El Paso data center project by Meta Platforms, the world's largest investment firm. Along with its infrastructure and private credit arms, they own 80% in the Texas data center. Now, what they do on the big corporate banks to let's say you got $12 billion. It's kind of interesting. Like J.P. Morgan Chase, Morgan Stanley. You might get out of $12 billion, you might get six or seven major. Now, these are banks with a K, not a C. They're not FDIC. They're J.P. Morgan. They're their stock arm that they have. But they'll each diversify their risk. You'll have a lead bank, in this case, probably, or lead, you know, entity like BlackRock, from my, and then you got Chase, J.P. Morgan, Chase, Morgan Stanley, and others. They'll own a little piece of that. Everybody's getting a piece of the pie. BlackRock chief executive Larry Fink moved to buy private market investments firms, Global Infrastructure, Parker, blah, blah, blah. HPS Investment Partners over the past several years means $15 trillion asset managers now taking more active role in owning and operating assets itself. $15 trillion. No wonder the commies want to be socialists, or the socialists want to be commies. Just tax BlackRock. We can all live in nice high-rise apartments in New York City. Bum, bum, bum, bum, bum, bum, bum. The power grid. The power grid is another subtext of the data centers. Could AI be the fast track to grid reliability? It's kind of ironic. We need the data centers to save the power grid, but the power grid isn't ready for the data centers. It's a catch-22. More power for fortified, blah, blah, blah, blah, blah, blah, blah, blah. Wall Street Journal. AI can be the fast track to grid reliability. Modernizing the grid isn't a long-term aspiration that can wait. We have to do it right now. Now, I know a little bit about swimming in rivers. And I learned enough at an early age. I saw a man being pulled out of the Tuscarawas River when I was very young, probably 10 or 12. I'm riding my bicycle to go to basketball practice, probably 7th or 8th grade. And I'm going across, I had to cross the Tuscarawas River to get up to the high school. It was a pretty long bike ride, to be honest with you. But off to the left-hand side, down by the riverside, literally by the riverside there, that is where the waste treatment center was. There were a lot of guys working. And historically, you might see guys down there. That wasn't anything untoward. But this was different. They were pulling a man out of the Tuscarawas River, had been there. And he got caught on a tree, face down. And the current caught his arms, and then rigor set in. So when they pulled the man out of the river, he looked like an NFL referee signaling a touchdown. That's what I remember. I'm like, you know what? I don't think I'm going to mess around that river anymore. And I thought of that today. Columbus, Ohio. USA Today Network. Five people who went on a fishing trip at a river in Ohio have died. All five of them. After several of them entered the water to help a person who was struggling to swim in the water. The victims were part of a group that gathered at the Scioto River on July 19th to enjoy themselves on a summer night, including doing some fishing, according to Delaware County Sheriff. Investigators believe one person entered the water to swim and began struggling, and the others went into the river to help him, started to struggle as well. We had a tragedy at the Portage Lakes last week. Man was fishing at night in the Portage Lakes, and the sheriff on the PA, the public announcement, and everybody in the ODNR said, look, anytime you're around the river, especially if you're any body of water and you're fishing, you should be wearing a life jacket. I just don't understand why they didn't have any life jackets or whatever. One jumped in, help me, I'm drowning. Another one jumps in, help us, we're drowning. And then a third, and then a fourth, and then a fifth. A motorist called 911 after 9 p.m. local time July 19th after spotting a distraught child running along State Route 257 near the O'Shaughnessy Reservoir, according to the sheriff. First responders rushed to the scene, pulled two women from the water. They were pronounced dead. I mean, it's just a tragedy. WNIR, good morning. You're on the air.
1: Hello?
0: Hey.
1: Hey, what's up, couch man?
0: What's up?
1: I was going to answer the Star Wars question. It's like part of a camera, right?
0: Yeah. If you look at the old-timey cameras from, like, the 1940s. All right, boys, let's get some pictures. And they've got the big clunky camera, and on the left, it's got a great big flash hoopty for their flash bulbs. That is exactly what they made the Star Wars lightsaber out of.
1: All right, cool. The last time I called in, it was forever ago. I answered it wrong, but you asked what the plane that Leonard Skinner was in, like which band owned it before?
0: Yes, who was it?
1: I can't remember. I think it was Aerosmith.
0: That is correct.
1: Wrong,
0: yes.
1: Answer.
0: Right.
1: Oh, it is correct? Okay.
0: Yeah. Aerosmith said, hey, don't fly in that airplane. It's a death trap. Right.
1: All right. Well, that's about it.
0: All right. WNIR, hello.
2: A lot of boating. I've done a lot of jet skiing, kayaking, etc. The amount of people, especially with kids, in boats that we see weekly that do not have life jackets on is mind-boggling. I've actually, and I know it's none of my business, but I can't keep my mouth shut, I've actually yelled at so many people about putting a darn life jacket on their kids. Because all it takes is you fall over and they're going to sink like a rock, literally. The problem with someone drowning or if they're struggling is the panic sets in and then they drag the rescuer under. I've done some, when I used to be on the fire department, we've done some like ice water rescue, like training and stuff. And that is the biggest thing that they beat in your head is, not save yourself, but you have to, the person that's struggling has to listen or they are going to drag you under. And I'm sure that's what happened. It's a tragedy, the amount of water deaths that's happened in the past few years. I remember, I think it was last year, maybe the year before, when the kid fell over down at Salt Fork on a boat and they never found him. And he ended up drowning, obviously. And it's a shame that such a basic thing.
0: It's been over a year, Cody, since the tragedy Memorial Day a year ago in Cuyahoga Falls on the rapids there.
2: Yeah, and that's the same thing. And people don't realize up there, I remember when that happened. And I hate to say it, and I don't want to sound mean, but the kids should have never even been on those. Like, I've been up in Cuyahoga Falls on a kayak, and when that water gets going, that is bad news. Like,
0: right.
2: You need to know what you're doing. I don't know. I just don't understand why people don't wear life jackets. Like, when I'm in my kayak, I got a fit on top fishing kayak, and I wear my life jacket the entire time. Everybody's like, why do you wear that?
0: Yeah.
2: You're a great swimmer. I'm like, because
0: we've got life jackets for Merlin and Dottie. We got life jackets that have a nice handle to pull them out of the water and everything. You know what I mean? I don't know. Delaware County, Scioto River. The children on shore were 10. The language barrier made it difficult for authorities to get information from them. What's that tell you?
2: I would say Haitians or Mexicans. That's what I would say.
0: The Delaware County Sheriff's Office is investigating. Balzer said multiple agencies assisted. Delaware County, the ODNR used a boat to scan the river for missing adults. Were last seen as divers and other responders searched the water and the shoreline. The incident in Ohio came just days after floodwaters racing through a canyon killed five members in southern Utah. I mean, I just don't understand. People get around the water and they don't, I mean, I'm going to tell you what. When we went down, I went down whitewater rafting, not once, but twice on the Gauley River.
2: Oh, I've done the upper Gauley.
0: Oh, man. And I did that when I was young, drunk, and bulletproof when I was 20 in college. And then we did the New River and came out under the New River Bridge, you know?
2: Yep.
0: And I'm going to tell you what, we had, I got banged around. It was like deliverance, you know? I hit my head on a rock and I could see how quickly things, and I very was always, I mean, I'm a certified scuba diver. I've been swimming all my, you know, I could say, especially when I was young and in my prime, I was a strong swimmer. But man, if you get your leg caught between one of those rocks, you're done.
2: Uh-huh.
0: You know?
2: And that's it. Like, I remember we were on vacation down in Cancun and we were swimming on the beach and they had their little barriers out there and it was probably, I'm guessing about 80 yards out. Didn't look too far, so I swam out there. And then I got out there, and it always looks a lot closer looking from the beach out. And then I looked back, and I was like, oh, boy.
0: It's 100 yards out and 400 yards back. I've been there, man, yeah.
2: And I was like, oh, but people don't take the power of Mother Nature, and especially water, is nothing to play games with. And that's where just a life jacket, just be as safe as you can. Life jackets are so comfortable nowadays. They're not like the old orange ones that wrap around your neck that would almost suffocate you. It's a shame and it's a tragedy because it's something that, in my opinion, I don't know the circumstances, but it's easily avoidable in my opinion. And that's what I just don't. And like I said, last week or 2 weeks ago with the guy in Portage Lake night fishing, and no life jacket. Like, I duck hunt, and I'll tell you, there's nothing creepier than going in a river with waders on, pitch black with a flashlight, stepping into water. That will wake you up very fast. So, like, to not have a life jacket on is crazy to me. At nighttime, fishing, but what do I know?
0: Authorities believe the group may have consisted of two. There's a double and triple. Two sets of parents. So that would be four parents, right? Mother, father, mother, father.
2: Yep.
0: Okay. Two children and one additional person. Although investigators are still working to confirm details due to communication problems. They don't say what language was their native tongue. But the children who were on shore were 10. The language barrier made it difficult for authorities to get information from them. The two children were at the scene, were now in the care of Delaware County Job and Family Services. There was no boat at the scene. What's that tell you?
2: They were just swimming, is what I would think. So the two sets of parents, the mother, father, and then another kid, they said there was five of them.
0: At dusk, right?
2: Yes.
0: A motorist called 911 shortly after 9 p.m. Today's the 20th. I just said it. Today's the 21st, right? So this would have been on Sunday. Okay. The first responders pulled two women from the water. They were pronounced dead at the hospital. The victims were part of a group, Scioto River, enjoying themselves on a summer night. So one person goes in, and next thing you know, then, you know, it just was a domino effect.
2: Yes, and that's the hardest part about it. And especially with the amount of rain that we had this weekend, even today, we, as in us, like Northeastern Ohio or Midwest people, we don't understand flash floods. Now, my brother lived in Colorado, just north of Colorado Springs, and we were hiking in this little park in Colorado Springs, and the park ranger comes down with his dog, and he's like, hey, we got a storm coming in, be here in a couple hours, you guys need to, like, get out of this gully. And we're like, okay. And the gully was maybe a foot of water in there. When it hit, that rain hit, and we're looking down on it, that went from a foot of water to 15 foot of water in the matter of 30 seconds.
0: I'm telling you what, 40 years ago this summer, well, literally just 40 years ago last week probably was the last week of it. We were in field camp in Wyoming, and Doc Burford had been out there many, many years, and he knew. So we were down, we were measuring section. What we would do is we would go down into the wash, because that was where the fossils, and that was where the section was cut, where you could go look at the sediment and the strat, right? So,
2: okay. Yep.
0: But off in the distance, and I mean, when they call it big sky country, it's big sky.
2: Oh, boy.
0: You could see... You could probably see 200 or 300 miles away if you're up, you know. And he's like, I didn't like the sound, the look of that storm out there. We didn't have any kind, other than an AM radio in the truck, we didn't have anything, cell phones or maps or any, you know. Anyhow, he said, we got to pack up, you guys. And for us to pack up and to get out, we were still using plain table and Alidate. That's a tripod with a flat table that plumb bob in it. I mean, it looked like Lewis and Clark tried to get us out of there. And we were running, and all this, and I'll tell you what, the rain started coming, and it was just like you're saying, that dry creek bed. All of a sudden, next thing you know, it had 2 or 3 feet of rain in. Then, you know what happened? Golf ball. Have you ever been in a Chevy Suburban getting hit by golf ball size hail? That'll wake
2: it. Like bullets.
0: Oh my God! Yeah, I mean, I couldn't believe it. But here was the thing. I'm gonna say less than 40 minutes it had blown through, like, you know what I mean. But I'll tell you what, we literally pulled under. We found an overpass somewhere somehow, and we're under that overpass, and man, that. Luckily, it didn't shatter the windshield. I don't know how it didn't shatter the windshield of that old Chevy, you know, but...
2: Well, those things were tough back then.
0: Well, maybe, you know. There might have been something about that. Now, maybe back then they... I don't know, but I'm just saying, there are literally a million ways that the Earth is trying to kill us. And people just don't understand it. I don't understand. I mean, now, I don't know. It'll be interesting to see... what nationality they are. Maybe they're spring. How far is Springfield from the Scioto River, you know, coming up? Haitians? I don't know.
2: That's why that was the first thing that I thought. And I'm like, well, I don't know how far it is exactly, but that would make sense. And I have, oh man, I had some good jokes, but I will not.
0: No. I mean, I know that if you're driving down 77 north of, well, south of Bolivar, if you know where to look on in the wintertime when foliage is down, you can see an old abandoned railroad trestle there.
2: Yep.
0: And Dr. Mikey and Moose and Pippi, they were all certified lifeguards. They pretty much ran the Dover swimming pool in the summertime, which was nice because we could go up there after they closed. An hour later, I would literally start throwing beer into the swimming pool. You're swimming along and bonk, a beer hits you in the head. Beer floats in a swimming pool and you just chug it. But I mean, so before we jumped off that trestle into the Sugar Creek, okay, we went in and made sure there wasn't any tree limbs or any old, grocery carts or anything. You know, we're very safety conscious. And then we jumped off it and, okay, we've been there, done that. We all survived. Let's get out of here. Check that off our list. But, I mean, always respectful of water and especially being around the river.
2: You have to respect Mother Nature because she will win every time. And that's what is mind-boggling. Like, we've seen it out in Berlin Lake.
0: Stevie French used to say about, you know, Father Time is undefeated, man.
2: Literally. So it's a tragedy, but I'm curious to see what comes out more with what's going on. And we're getting a ton of rain today, so people need to avoid the Cuyahoga, up there in Cuyahoga Falls, and stay off that river until those rapids go down. Even when Cuyahoga Falls Fire Department puts out their alert saying stay off the river, it is red or black, like do not, because now
0: our
2: fire department in danger and our rescuers in danger. And every year people get up there and do the same thing.
0: Well, I mean, like, I don't know. Let's be pragmatic about this then, since you went there. Okay. First responders rushed to the scene, pulled two women from the water. They were transported. They were dead when they pulled them out. Okay. They had to have divers. What's that cost?
2: Lots.
0: Unless
2: it was their own personal fire department divers.
0: Well, I'm just saying. I mean, yeah. I mean, but I mean, hey, Darlene Graham is going to run for her brother Lindsay's seat. That kind of shocked me last night.
2: Yes, I saw it too, and I don't know. Like, I don't know who she is. I've never heard of her. Obviously know who she is, but I was like, wait, why? That came out of left field, in my opinion.
0: Well, when it happened, when she was sworn in, I thought, you know what? Because I read it on Monday. You've got Nancy Mace ran for governor, and she, you know, while she was running for Congress, and she didn't make governor. Nikki Haley, maybe, you know, but I don't think she has an appetite for it. And then you had a bunch of other also rans, but nobody had jumped out. And I said, you know what? I wonder if Darlene Graham would get the sympathy vote for her brother.
2: She absolutely, in my opinion, she absolutely would. Because people like Lindsey Graham. I mean, people love Lindsey Graham. So her, I absolutely.
0: Well, they have a their origin story. Like, speaking of Star Wars, you know what I mean? And, you know, their origin story is they had a really rough and tumble way to go. My question is, has she never married? Why is her last name still Graham? Or did she ever marry? I don't know anything about her.
2: No, that's the thing. It's same. I have no idea about her.
0: Well, that's the good news. She doesn't have any baggage, you know? Republican Senator Darlene Graham, the sister of the late Lindsey Graham, said she planned to run for full Senate term to replace her brother in South Carolina. Days after President Trump endorsed her for a six-year term, Graham said she made a decision about succeeding her brother following prayers and discussion with her family. She told Hannity last night, "Lindsey worked so hard for so long, I just can't let that die." She's 62, and she was appointed by the state's governor to finish her brother's term, which ends in January. She said she was shocked to be asked that she never wanted to be a politician. She had never held public office. Trump's backing is an advantage given the support he commands in the deeply red South Carolina ahead of what expect to be a crowded GOP primary August 11th. GOP reps Russell Fry, Ralph Norman, two names we don't know, you know. Nope. I don't know. Do we have to have name recognition for the U.S. Senate? Maybe not, if they're known in the state. Nancy Mace said she's not running. I haven't heard a word from Nikki Haley.
2: Nothing.
0: Her silence is suspicious, but I don't know. Lindsey Graham, a senator for more than two decades, best known for his GOP foreign policy hawk, sudden death in Washington. His sister felt it. So we'll see what happens there.
2: So yesterday, any news on Iran? I really dropped the ball and didn't look at anything. I know that their deadline was yesterday. Trump gave them their 10-day deadline to do whatever.
0: The quick answer is, snowballs, I don't know. Okay. Okay, here's what I know this morning. There's a reason it's called a war chest. Ancient Rome, when they wanted to fund a war, they literally had a lottery. Okay? That's how they funded wars.
2: All right.
0: Hegseth heads to capital to get more money as Iran war drums beat louder. Plus, new Air Force One gets an upgrade. The death The deaths of at least two U.S. servicemen in the Middle East over the weekend initially drew a muted response from the White House, but Trump said on Monday he vowed retribution, posting on social media, quote, "Every time Iran kills an American soldier, they'll pay for that killing many times over." Trump said he's given a directive to Defense Secretary Pete Hegseth and the chairman of the Joint Chiefs, Dan Kane. That's Raisin Kane, right?
2: Yeah.
0: Yeah. Who launched strikes shortly thereafter. Both Hegseth and Kane are headed to Capitol Hill today, this afternoon, to testify behind closed doors at the Senate Appropriations Committee. And what they will say will be closely studied amid questions about how forthcoming the Pentagon has been about injured troops in recent weeks. Pentagon spokesman disclosed Monday for the first time nearly 100 service members.
2: That's interesting.
0: What's that?
2: The how forthcoming they on U.S. service members getting injured, because there's some conspiracies going around.
0: How so?
2: Of that I've read on a bunch of different websites, TikTok, that the U.S. is not being very forthcoming on injuries. There's no fatalities or like KIAs or anything, but just casualties in general. And how there's more people getting hurt than we're being made aware of. And that is very interesting, because I didn't give it any light whatsoever until I just heard that. And they're having a Senate Appropriation Committee asking how forthcoming the Pentagon is being about it. So that is very interesting.
0: Well, that might come to light. The Pentagon spokesman disclosed yesterday for the first time nearly 100 service members were deemed to have some degree of injury since July 7th. 96% have returned to duty, he said. Quote, "The vast majority of injuries experienced were minor concussions," end quote. It wasn't that long ago that the White House was hyping the possibility of negotiating an off-ramp with Iran. Hegseth posted a video about testosterone testing last week. If you're 30 and under, he wants to get, they all got low T. All these 30 got over guys have to get their testosterone. We need testosterone fuel.
2: I agree with that. I couldn't call in about that, but I agree with that. There's a lot of health things that I have read. And it's a too long of a subject. Don't want to get into it too much, but there's a lot of things in food, chemicals that I truly believe that our testosterone levels are being lowered artificially. And I think they're getting the tough man's man out of there. So I agree with Hegseth on that. Trying to be misogynist.
0: What food? What do you mean? They're poisoning our supply so that our young, hard-charging 18-year-old men that, you know, are, you know, oh, I think I'm going to identify as a woman? Or what are you talking about?
2: No, there have been a lot of studies that have been done over the past 10 years that they have measured levels of testosterone, which naturally decrease, especially after 30, that testosterone levels now from like an 18-year-old to 25-year-old male are the lowest they've been in, like forever since they've been testing or studying testosterone. And everybody's like, well, why is that? And the only thing you can attribute it to is food and what we're eating. So you have an 18-year-old male with a testosterone level of 200 or 300, where it should be 1,000. Now, obviously, everybody's different, but the majority of it were low comparative to what they were.
0: Man, 20, if we have any dietary experts out there, like, wait, that interests me.
2: It is a very, like, when you look into it, it is very interesting. And I'll just say it on a patriot or a tough guy aspect, is they don't want people the way they were 30, 40, 50 years ago when they were tough. And said, I'm done with your nonsense, and your nonsense would be the government's nonsense. I think they're making society soft, if you want to know the truth.
0: Trump's Tuesday. The president today is to greet Denison University student athletes at 10 a.m. Huh. Denison University. Is that our Denison University from Ohio? Isn't the Capital One What's the Capital One girl? She went to Denison, the actress.
2: She went to Denison, yes.
0: Right? But they don't say why. Lebanese President Joseph Aoun, A-O-U-N, at 11 a.m., followed by a bilateral media with MMM and policy at 4 o'clock. New Air Force One is getting an upgrade. The White House said that the Qatar-gifted luxury jet was safe and that the work this fall would take a month to complete. Wall Street Journal previously, earlier, President Trump leaked Turkey following an international. An older Air Force One had to come in because they didn't trust the gift horse from Qatar. Darlene Graham says she plans to run for full Senate term.
2: Speaking of Air Force One, the caller you had, I think it was last week, maybe a couple weeks ago, that flew Marine One or Marine Two or Marine Three, whichever. That was very cool to listen to him talk about that.
0: Oh, yeah, Woody from the Horseshoe Diner.
2: Yeah, I was very interested. I'm like, that is, I mean.
0: He's like, I flew Marine Two. I was the decoy.
2: I was the decoy.
0: Oh, man. Yeah, he was running. Yeah, he was there. Okay. You're done?
2: I'm done.
0: All right, brother. Hang in there. Okay. WNIR, good morning.
3: Hey, Couch.
0: Yeah.
3: Hey, got a question for you. Going back to yesterday, talking about data centers.
0: Yeah.
3: I was kind of perplexed as how all of a sudden the Democratic Party is against the working people and the blue-collar workers. Since those data centers create so many blue-collar jobs.
0: How so?
3: Well, all the construction workers out there that are putting those things together.
0: Mm-hmm.
3: So those are long-term projects. They last a couple of years. Those are the hard-working American people that the Democrats claim to support. But all of a sudden, the tables have turned, and they no longer want the data center. So.
0: Well, it wasn't just that. It's anybody, the Teamsters, steel workers, our teachers that might be listening today because they're not at the swimming pool because it's raining, their unions, the Democratic Socialists want to get rid. You don't need a job. You're going to have free health care. You don't need a job or a pension or a union because you're going to not have a landlord. You're not going to own real estate. Yeah, it's so, but yeah, the jobs for the data centers, well, that's their, they say, well, yeah. I mean, the one up in Shalersville, I had people calling there a month or so ago. They've been out of shape about Shalersville, and they're like, well, yeah, they might create a couple hundred jobs for a year, but then after that, they're only going to have six people walking around. Well, I'm like, well, a couple hundred jobs to build something is something.
3: Well, I'm still just trying to figure it out. When did the tables turn that the Republicans are now trying to benefit the working class and the Democrats are trying to shut it down?
0: I mean,
3: my mind is blown for the last 40 years, 45 years. They've ran on that basis that they're for the working people, but they're blocking the working people from making a living.
0: Well, the problem with the working people, okay, is as I'm going through there, the Democratic I'm reading from the Democratic Socialists of America website that dropped a week ago. This is why they don't want any union or any workers. It's called the Green New Deal. From their website, public utilities under public control is what they want. The government is here to help. The climate crisis is an emergency. The world's top scientists are saying we have little time to get off fossil fuels. Meanwhile, inequality is already out of control and rising. We fight for a Green New Deal because it's the only plan that meets the scale of the crisis, one that puts people and planet over profit to build a more just and sustainable economy. We're organizing our workplaces, communities. You can't say communities without communism. Schools to build working class movement it will take to win. So the working class depends on electricity and diesel trucks and all these climate change stuff, right?
3: Absolutely. But the problem is, I think what they define as the working class, they have their own point
0: of view. Oh, no, no. They were, last night, they were asking somebody on Gutfeld last night, I can't remember, somebody in New York City, might have been Mondami. They asked him to define working class. Is somebody making $250,000 a year or less in working class? Well, I don't know. They can't define what a woman is. They can't define what a working class person is. They don't want to define it.
3: You know, I mean, there are people that are blue collar that make $250,000 a year.
0: $250,000 a year is upper, lower middle class in New York. The main reason these socialists have a problem is they can't afford these high rent condos they want to live in. That's really what's.

0: first.
1: That is correct.
0: I guess that's where confusion is.
1: That is correct. You're going to have to vote Republican because the Republicans are the one for the working class nowadays.
0: Absolutely. Right there with you.
1: All right, man. Take care. We'll be back. I'm talking with Bill McClellan, General Manager of WeatherSeal Home Services. 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

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The

0: Should the government regulate the price of gasoline? 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Lindsey Graham's sister will indeed run in South Carolina for his six-year seat. Morgan Wallen fans ask him to boycott Maryland after fans urinated all over other fans. It's 11 o'clock on the Talk of Akron WNIR.
1: From ABC News, I'm Sherry Preston. At least 1,000 airline flights, many of them into and out of the Northeast, have already been canceled for today as a strong line of storms is expected to move into the region. Parts of New York and New Jersey are still drying out from flash flooding over last weekend. Along the Gulf Coast, Tropical Storm Bertha is churning with landfall possible tomorrow or early Thursday. Here's ABC Chief Meteorologist Ginger Z.
2: The system is just south of the Florida Panhandle, slowly rotating west, with landfall expected in southeast Louisiana on Wednesday. Officials are also warning beachgoers to stay out of the water. High surf and dangerous rip currents could make swimming deadly.
1: As air raid sirens sounded again overnight in Bahrain, Kuwait, and Jordan, and as the Strait of Hormuz remains effectively shut down, the Iran conflict's costs are now being debated.
3: The administration is requesting nearly $70 billion to pay for this war, and Secretary Hegseth and the Joint Chiefs Chairman will be on the Hill to defend that request. They will also likely be asked about the injuries and fatalities.
1: ABC Chief Global Affairs anchor Martha Raddatz. Michigan now reporting more than 6,000 cases of that parasitic bacteria linked to lettuce supplied by Taylor Farms.
4: The company has now voluntarily recalled nearly three dozen of its iceberg lettuce products in 27 states, saying overnight that we are no longer sourcing iceberg lettuce grown in central Mexico for the remainder of the growing season. And it adds that it has experts on site investigating all potential sources of contamination.
1: ABC's Elizabeth Schulze. Two American tourists recovering after being stabbed in Greece.
5: This happened right outside the Acropolis Museum. It's an area crowded with early morning tour groups. This is Greece's top tourist attraction, and it was open early this morning because of the heat wave. Police say the suspect had been out in the street brandishing a knife, and he is now in custody. He's described as a 60-year-old man with severe psychological problems.
1: That's James Longman. This is ABC News.
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1: President Trump slapping an additional 50% tariff on certain products from Canada, punishment for, quote, discriminatory treatment of American products, according to the White House.
7: The list of affected Canadian products is wide-ranging. Dairy products, alcohol, and honey, along with a range of other grocery items. Also construction materials, clothing, furniture, and electronics. Canadian Prime Minister Mark Carney says the tariffs violate the free trade agreement between the U.S., Mexico, and Canada.
1: ABC's Karen Hua. A battle pitching the Department of Homeland Security against the Catholic Church is brewing along the U.S.-Mexico border.
8: In an attempt to extend the existing border wall, the Trump administration plans to use eminent domain to seize about 14 acres around Mount Cristo Ray, a religious site that draws about 40,000 pilgrims a year.
9: My team and I are looking at every way possible to stop it.
8: El Paso Congresswoman Veronica Escobar has filed legislation to stop the seizure of the property.
9: That doesn't mean that we don't believe there should be border security.
8: DHS says it has no plans to restrict access to Mount Cristo Ray from the U.S. side of the border. Jim Ryan, ABC News.
1: Four identical baby girls, quadruplets, born to a couple in Australia. The babies, born without the help of in vitro fertilization, started life as one fertilized egg that split not once, not twice, but three times into four different babies who all shared a placenta. One of the girls was named for the doctor who helped deliver them. Sherry Preston, ABC News.
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11: 11:06, good morning. I'm Phil Ferguson, WNIR News. Weather forecast, some showers and thunderstorms for today. We had some showers moving through the area earlier, get a bit of a break, and then the rain returns later on. Windy, wind goes up to 30 miles an hour. In the high today, 82 degrees. Overnight, 60% chance of rain, the low 60. Clearing out tomorrow, looks pretty nice. Partly sunny Wednesday, cooler. The high about 70 for your Wednesday. A couple of traffic notes. Due to a water main break, City of Akron, according to this release, closing Diagonal Road to all traffic. Heavily traveled Diagonal Road to all traffic between Superior Avenue and LaBelle Avenue. Detour signs are posted. But the area expected to be reopened to traffic by the end of the day. Road closure there, Diagonal Road at Superior Avenue in Akron. Also, City of Akron closing South Main Street between State Street and East Bookdale Avenue as they prepare for the Northeast Regional Firefighter Challenge Classic. And the stretch of road expected to be reopened to traffic this coming Sunday. But once again, the City of Akron closing South Main Street between State Street and East Bookdale Avenue today. Some positive news coming from Metro RTA as Metro's board recently approved a three-year contract, one of its employee unions, Teamsters Local 348, the union representing its mechanics, facility maintenance, and other maintenance personnel. However, according to this press release from Metro, negotiations continue with the union, which represents over 300 Metro bus operators, vehicle service workers, and clerical workers. The two major issues, trying to agree on wages and health care. Once again, Metro RTA. Number of Ohio unclaimed funds skyrocketed during the 2026 fiscal year. That, according to this release from the Ohio Department of Commerce, this comes after Ohio lawmakers and the governor decided to tap that money to fund sports stadiums. There were about 885,000 claims filed for over $746 million during the 2026 fiscal year. It's been about a year since Ohio Governor Mike DeWine approved using $1 billion of the unclaimed funds to help fund Ohio professional sports teams, pay for new stadiums or improvements through the state's two-year operating budget. Of that money, $600 million of unclaimed funds will go to the Browns' new Dome Stadium in Brook Park, and 22 applicants trying to get a slice of the remaining $400 million. Ohioans' unclaimed funds, money that the state is holding for things like forgotten bank accounts, rent or utility deposits, or uncashed insurance policies. According to the Ohio Department of Commerce, Ohio's unclaimed funds worth close to $5 billion $1,000. Northern Ohio Violent Fugitive Task Force searching for a wanted fugitive out of Akron. Reward money is being offered for information leading to the arrest of a 24-year-old man, Carlos Shropshire. Described as a black male, about 5'7", 130 pounds, known to frequent the Akron and Cleveland areas. He's wanted by Akron Police, U.S. Marshals for aggravated robbery, aggravated burglary. Anyone with information, call 1-866-4. Wanted. 30-year-old Alliance woman died after a two-car crash. It happened in Canton Monday. Police say officers responded to that crash at the intersection of U.S. 62 and Harmon Avenue Northeast. The drivers of both vehicles transported to the hospital. 30-year-old Aaron Stevens of Alliance pronounced dead at the hospital. No update on the driver of the other vehicle. Police say speed is not suspected to be a factor in that fatal crash. Remember, get the local news anytime at WNR.com, sponsored by CNB Homes. 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Weather next.
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11: 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We've had some water coming down earlier, and apparently, Couch, you, well, you're the rainmaker. No, that's to get rain. But you announced about, you had the song.
0: Who will stop the rain?
11: And you did. You're playing that. And Kim said that.
0: Kim said she was driving in, listening to Couch. As soon as I played this,
11: it stopped raining.
0: It stopped raining and the sun came out.
11: Today, we've got more rain on the way, and the high today, 82, overnight low, 60. How about tomorrow, the high, 69? At the Talk of Akron, WNIR.
0: Are you leaving?
16: Yeah, I'll be back.
0: Oh, you'll be back? Okay.
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0: The Talk of Akron, WNIR. WNIR, good morning. You're on the air.
17: Hey, Couch, how you doing?
0: Good, what's up?
17: Hey, Denniston University, their baseball team visited the White House today. That's why you saw something about
0: Denniston. Oh, what'd they win? Like Division VI World Championship or something?
17: They won a Division III.
0: Division III?
17: Yeah, NCAA championship.
16: Really?
17: Yeah, they won it up. Actually, I think they played up in East Lake, I think, and they had a championship game up there. And, yeah, they won the national championship. So that's why they were visiting the White House.
16: Oh.
17: Trump is a huge baseball fan. Well, he played baseball in college. So, yeah, I think he played for Yale, I want to say. I'm not positive on that. But
0: well,
17: yeah,
0: I know
17: so
0: that
17: that's
0: Daddy Bush played for Yale.
17: Yes, yes. Well,
0: Trump didn't go to Yale.
17: You know, it was some sort of Big East school. It might have been Columbia. It was a Big East, or it was a East Coast school. New York, somewhere around New York, but he did play baseball. So, and actually, he was a decent baseball player from all I've read. So, anyhow, so that's that. Your poll question. So, if we're going to be honest about socialism and not wanting socialism and wanting to stay away from socialism, you know, the last thing we want is the government to have any say in the price of gas.
0: That is the correct answer. Should the government regulate the price of gasoline? The socialists want the government to be in charge of everything.
17: Yeah. So, I mean, what we need is less government, and that's an example of that. So let the market do what the market does, and then, we go from there.
0: But we need more refineries, and I don't know why one of these guys wouldn't step up and say we're going to build a couple more refineries like ExxonMobil or whatever, you know?
17: Yeah, because we have no shortage of oil.
0: Yeah.
17: But we got more than enough oil. But you're right, and the day that we have more refineries on the grid, that's the day that gas will come down.
0: We have more refinery, not on the power grid, you mean?
17: No, but I'm just like on the energy grid.
0: Yes, I got you.
17: Look at it. Yeah, exactly. And, you know, once you have two or three more refineries that are able to, now are part of the system, that's when gas will come down.
0: All right, so today, Trump, at 10 o'clock, so about an hour ago, Trump met with Denison University student athletes, but they didn't say why. So you're saying it was the men's baseball team won the div. Yep. Now, they played up there. Did they play at the stadium where we went to go see John Mellencamp about a decade ago? What's the Lake Erie Captains?
17: Yes,
0: Stadium.
17: The Captains played there. Yep.
0: Huh.
17: Yeah, they played up there. Yeah, that's where the national championship was.
0: I'll be darned.
17: Yeah, so, no, they had.
0: Did you go to Denison?
17: I did not, but I actually watched a little bit of the game, and it was, I saw it on YouTube or what, but, I mean, it's an exciting finish, a great run.
0: Was it more exciting than the World Cup final?
17: Yeah, a little bit. There's more than one run scored. I'm telling you what, there's a picture somewhere of they had an inflatable of the World Cup, trophy.
0: Yeah.
17: And it had kind of fallen over a little bit, you know what I mean?
0: Mm-hmm.
17: Because at the top of the trophy, there's a ball. Well, it had fallen over, the inflatable head. And that flop wasn't nearly as bad as all the 300 flops you saw.
0: Oh, my gosh.
17: That sort of thing, like all the flops.
0: What counts as a foul in soccer? Things you'd think would be a foul aren't. And the little ticky-tacky thing, the yellow card comes out. I can't figure it out.
17: I thought NBA players flopped. They have nothing.
0: Oh, LeBron. Yeah, LeBron is a record flopper, man. He's turned it into an art form, you know.
17: Yeah, but they have nothing on soccer. I tell you what, these guys,
0: Darlene Graham's going to run for Lindsey's seat. Your thoughts?
17: I like it. I like it because I think that helps. I think there's something to be said about the sympathy vote. And, I think, she's going to vote hardline Republican, and I like it. Shows up that seat for the next 6 years.
0: I don't even know. Who are the Democrats putting up in South Carolina? I have no idea.
17: I don't know. I think that's still a red state. But as well as I do, with the college towns in South Carolina, Columbia, and Charleston to a degree. I don't want to take a chance with any red state. So,
0: well, that's the thing. So. I mean, I'm telling you right now, Houston's got an uphill battle. Okay, they're running ads all over the place, and it's not even August yet. You know, we got August, like September, October. They're running. Sherrod Brown. I'm Sherrod Brown. I'll help keep the data centers out. And they got a Pac-Man, like the electric company is going to jack up the data centers. Are going to make your electric bill go up. And John Hughes says the king of data centers. So I don't know. You think Susan Collins can survive in Maine up there?
17: Yeah. Well, did you see on Gutfeld last night the four Democratic candidates?
0: Well, the transgender guy or whatever he is.
17: Did you see the one in the far right? Yeah.
0: Yeah. I mean,
17: well, what makes you qualified to be a senator? Well, I wrote a book.
0: I wrote a book, and I have a website that I like to do and talk about. Yeah, I'm just saying, man. This is the, once it was called the most exclusive club in the world, U.S. Senate, man.
17: Yeah.
0: You know, I understand 435, you know, I understand the AOCs and I understand people electing someone in their area for congressperson. That's a very regionalized, small district, but a statewide candidate and, yeah. That guy, man, those Democrats, any one of those, Susan Collins has got to be thanking her lucky stars, right?
17: Well, you mentioned Star Wars, and any one of those four, and really, you think a lot of these Democrats, that they could be part of that bar scene in Star Wars.
0: Mos Eisley's Cantina. The lightsaber sold for $3.9 million, plus the hand that they, you know, Luke Skywalker's hand. Who's going to pay $4 million? And the lightsaber, the guy got the trivia last hour. The prop guy went and got an old-timey camera flashbulb thingy. That's what the lightsaber is.
17: That's incredible.
0: Isn't it?
17: You get that. It is.
0: I mean, if you look, once you look at it, no, if you ever hit pause and actually look at it, you know what I mean?
17: That's capitalism. That's what that is.
0: Socialism would never get $4 million for a lightsaber and a cut off arm from a movie that's 50 years old.
17: Hey, you've seen all these packs and run. Commercials over the years. PACs need to begin to link Sherrod Brown and also Sykes to the DSA. That's what you're going to need to do. You know, you've got a D in front of your name. They are the Democratic Socialists of America, and that's what you do. You link, you force Sherrod Brown to disown them. That's what you have to do, and you've got to do it over and over and over again. A vote for a Democrat is a vote for socialism,
0: well,
17: period.
0: You know, John Hughes said the commercial, I see it ends with about about 8 seconds of a 30-second, he and his wife walking hand in hand. That's all fine and good, right?
17: Yep.
0: But that's right out of, you know, he needs to go on the offense instead of the defense, is what you're saying.
17: Absolutely. Not only he has to, in a Republican.
0: Sherrod Brown and Amelia Sykes are part. Are you a part? Is the Democrat? It used to be a wing, right? You had the squad, right? You had four or five.
17: Yes.
0: And now you've got a dozen of these socialists. And capitalism is a system designed by the owning class to exploit the rest of us for their own profit. We must replace it with democratic socialism, writes their website. A system where ordinary people have a real voice in our workplaces, neighborhoods, and society. Whatever that means.
17: To me, if you want to run apart from that wing of the party, then run as an independent.
0: Well, here's one point that I would say. You're worried about your Social Security. You're worried about your Medicare. Both of the things that you, as an employee, had to pay into and are entitled if you paid into it. Medicare and Social Security. For example, I would say they want a multiracial working class united in solidarity instead of divided by fear. We want to win radical reforms like single-payer Medicare for all. Well, did you work for Medicare? Do you want your Medicare to be taken away and given to 20 or 30 million illegal aliens and people that don't want to get a job?
17: And that's a question that's going to be put out there. And it's going to be put out there not only...
0: We want to defund the police and refund communities. What does that mean? We want the Green New Deal. I mean,
17: they want to take money away from us and our way of living and our standard of living. And that's what they want to do. They want to fundamentally change the country.
0: Yeah.
17: I mean, that's it. And Miranda Devine, I called yesterday and mentioned her article, and she nailed it. She, you know, they want to change the United States forever. And if Sherrod Brown and Amelia Sykes, if they put a D in front of their name, then you open yourself up to be a part of that group.
0: And make them go on record about the DSA fringe.
17: Yeah, right? Force them to.
0: Anything else?
17: Couch. Hey, that's it.
0: Take care. WNIR, good morning.
16: Hi, John.
0: Hey.
16: You know, I was listening to you guys talking about testosterone testing and this and that and the other thing. Well, I have had nothing but trouble with my systems in my body for about almost 8 or 9 years, okay? And I didn't even realize it at first. And then I got an awakening. I ended up in intensive care. That was a sporty evening. But when you get closer to your end, I'm just saying it the way I feel it, you start wondering, what can I do for me to make sure that I don't fall apart before my time comes? Because, you know, I live alone. I'm very independent. I do what I want to do, and I do what I have to do. Those are the two things I got to do till I die, right? So as you age, some of the indiscretions of youth pop up, okay? Like, well, I can do that if I just reach a little, boop, bang, something's hurt. If I just can do this, bang, something's hurt. All right, they're going to show up when you get old. I know that for a fact. And then when you...
0: What's that have to do with 30-year-old people in their prime of their lives, U.S. military, have to take a testosterone test?
16: I'm getting to it. If you stop and think, you have people that fill out actuaries, insurance companies. You have doctors that acquiesce to the pharmaceutical companies. Okay, so they start setting standards. Well, you should have this by this, this by that, this by the other thing. Each and every one of us are our own selves. We're machines. We're biological machines. And nobody knows what that machine is going to do until it starts doing it. And then if you go to a doctor, he goes to a book, runs his finger down, says, okay, you're supposed to be this, this, and this at this age. Who are they to say that? I mean, sure, they're good at diagnosing, you know, this, that, and the other thing. And then when you get into specialists, they've extended life tremendously. But where's the quality in that life? All right, testosterone and estrogen run in females and males both alike. We've got a little bit of each. All right, that's that chromosome-y thing. But when you say that you're supposed to have this much, your blood sugar is supposed to be that
0: much. Well, that's how I used to say it 30 years ago. Well, I'm 5'8 and weigh 250 pounds. How could my cholesterol number is the same as Billy Barty? Remember Billy Barty? The little person, the movie star, the little person from the 60s and 70s, whenever they needed a dwarf or a little person. But how he's like, how can we have the same, how can Manute Bol at 7'7" NBA player be the same number for cholesterol as me? So you're saying that everybody's different and whatever. All I know is the Pentagon spokesman said that Hegseth posted a video about testosterone testing for the U.S. troops, and he wants hard charge of testosterone angry men on the battlefield.
16: Well, here's the secret. Testosterone helps that, but it doesn't make you be that way. All the other things in your system and in your body is what makes you what you are. Some people are aggressive. Some people are quiet. And you know, do you want to be a soldier? Okay. You see these guys that are soldiers now, they're big and they're mean. All right. Now, that's great for the guy in the ditch, as we used to call it at work. They're out there and they have to be quick, they have to be strong, and they have to be deadly. All right. But what about when they become higher up in the ranks and they have to think for the guys that do? See, it takes a part of everyone to be able to make a viable military. So, you know, as far, what about these women pilots? You know, they're working off of their side of the street, which is estrogen with a little bit of testosterone mixed in. It all boils down to how well your mind thinks and how well you can discipline it. All right? You have to be able to discipline your mind.
0: So you're saying Hegseth's full of beans. He didn't know what he's talking about.
16: He has an idea, but I think he's taken it a bit too far.
0: Okay, what else?
16: All right, look at the guy. Did you ever watch the movie Hacksaw Ridge?
0: Clint Eastwood?
16: No, Hacksaw Ridge was the one, I can't remember
0: Mel Gibson.
16: Name.
0: What about it? Yeah.
16: He was a kid. He was a rough and tumble kid, but he was quiet, and he did as he was told and stuff, and then he got angry with his brother, hit him in the head with a brick, nearly killed him. And then his dad used to slap around his mom. And he got his dad's service revolver out from World War One, put him up against the wall, stuck the gun in his face, and was going to shoot him. And he stopped. And then he turned a little bit towards religion, all right, a lot of it. He became a conscientious objector when he joined the military.
0: Mm-hmm.
16: He didn't want anything to do with guns, and they ridiculed him then. They tried to get rid of him, and then his dad came in stood up, this is a true story, stood up for him, and this guy became the bravest man on the battlefield. It was in Okinawa, and these guys were just getting chopped to pieces by the Japanese.
0: He won the Medal of Honor on Okinawa.
16: The Medal of Honor.
0: So you're saying, what I think I hear you saying, because quickly, I got to get caught up here in a minute. Testosterone, sometimes it's not the size of the dog in the fight, it's the size of the fight in the dog, but not always. Huh?
16: And testosterone helps the male mind think, okay?
0: Okay.
16: And what they're worried about today is these forever chemicals that are in, from our medicines, that are in our water. Now, there's forever chemicals from fertilizer and all kinds of other things that aren't very good for us. But when you start getting an imbalance of anything in your particular system is where you start running afoul of good health. And it's, you know, they say, okay, I'm 73 years old. They say my testosterone count should be 400. Guess what? Right on the button. But then I ask myself, wait a second. You know, when I start second-guessing myself on everything, I used to be able to make a snap judgment, and most of the time it worked. Sometimes it didn't. But it's the idea that when you become unsure of yourself and you go and get tested and then you have a problem with too much of one, not enough of the other, or not enough of either one, Those are situations that can cause a problem in your particular body.
0: Mm-hmm.
16: And this is something that I don't understand about medicine. The minute that you go against the grain, you go against the grain of anything that people that are the intelligentsia or the learned, they don't like it. They don't like it when you think. They want to do your thinking for you. If you look at the television, all that they have is commercials about this medicine for that ailment, and some of them they don't even tell you what the ailment is.
0: Right. It's just, all right? I understand. Mm-hmm.
16: So if you live by yourself or you're an older person and you wake up and you've got an ache and pain from past indiscretion.
0: Well, that advertising must work because they spend billions on it. Whatever the message is, they sell the hell out of it.
16: They sell the hell out of it, but how many of those people are going in there because they're scared?
0: All of them.
16: How many of those people
0: That's what they do. They scare you. Yeah.
16: Because you're old. All right? Now, getting old is not for wimps. Okay? I'll tell you that straight up right now. Because you don't know when it's coming. You don't know what it's coming from, but you know it's coming.
0: Hey, what was the Get Smart car? The first year of Get Smart. What kind of car was that? And then I got to go. I saw one driving through Kent yesterday.
16: Sunbeam Tiger.
0: A what?
16: Sunbeam Tiger. It was a British car.
0: Sunbeam. Oh, okay. It was British.
16: It had a 260 Ford V8 engine in it.
0: Because the first year was the Sunbeam Tiger, but then following years they got different sponsors of cars, I guess.
16: No, he went to a Karmann Ghia.
0: Oh, I don't remember. All I'm saying is that I saw a British Sunbeam Tiger riding down 59 yesterday. It was in great shape, too. I don't know where they were going.
16: You may have seen a Sunbeam.
0: Well, whatever. All I know is it looked like Get Smart, okay? But I got to go. I'll see you.
16: All
0: right, bye.
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0: WNIR, good morning.
19: Is that me?
0: That is.
19: Okay. I want to tell you, during the evening when you have your talk shows on, I know there's Mike Gallagher, and then there's the one that comes before him. Well, during the night, I have them on all night long,
0: mm-hmm.
19: and I don't know which one of the shows it was on, but there was a man that was an expert on that Lindsay sister. He said she might be his sister, but she was far left. And I thought, that's just what we need.
0: Interesting.
19: He said far left, and her married name is Nardo. And she dropped it so she can go by.
0: So you don't like the idea of Darlene Graham running for her brother's seat?
19: Well, right off the bat, the way everything else is turning out to be, it's almost like a wolf in sheep's clothing, if you ask me.
0: How so?
19: Well, if she's far left, she's going to get in there, she's going to act one way, and then you put her in for 6 years, and she turns around and she's somebody else.
0: Mm.
19: Isn't that what always happens, usually?
0: I'll take your word for it. Like I said, literally, Trump is the one that nominated her, told the governor to nominate her, so they did, and she's U.S. Senator as we speak right now until June 3rd, or January 3rd or 4th, although she has decided she's going to run in the primary. So I would imagine the people of South Carolina know her better than you and I do.
19: Well, they do. They said another thing. They said she went to a black college in North Carolina, that she was educated there. And then she was appointed to that post that she has for the blind. She's been there for a long time. So everybody might be, what I'm saying is, I don't know one from the other, but you never know. She could get in there and she could be entirely different, just like Mr. Tattoo Guy, you know?
0: Mm-hmm.
19: They appear one way, and then they turn out to be something else. That's all I just wanted to say.
0: Okay. WNIR, hello.
20: Me?
0: Yep.
20: I know you guys are talking about a lot of, like, hot-button issues and stuff like that. I actually just wanted to call in. I've been calling for, I don't know, like 6 years or something like that, randomly listening to you guys. Has anybody talked about the zoning, the new zoning initiative that they're trying to push in Akron?
0: No.
20: Is anybody aware of this?
0: Zoning what? You got to be more specific so it'll trigger me.
20: So Akron wants to put in a new zoning requirement for, currently it requires 4,000 square foot single family homes and 7,000 square foot for multifamily units. Okay. What they want to do is they want to bring that number down for square footage so you can build pretty much any type of duplex or triplex on 2,000 square foot lots or less. And their whole excuse and reasoning behind this is to make the neighborhoods more dense so they're more walkable. And basically, because of this zoning thing, I came to the conclusion.
0: So this is part of the United Nations 15-minute city?
20: I believe so.
0: Okay, well, just go there. Just go there. Okay, you can go there.
20: It's not so much to do with that, but it just kind of seems like, well, I don't know if you know about the mow-to-own program or the a little for a lot program that Akron has, which are two very cool programs.
0: Mm-hmm.
20: You know, you can get extra property if you're a homeowner, basically,
0: right,
20: for almost nothing.
0: Mm-hmm.
20: And a lot of people are being stalled on that program because of this zoning program that they're trying to push through, which no one wants. Almost everybody I've talked to, no one wants this to happen. I don't know if, you know, common sense brain will tell you a more dense neighborhood causes more crime. We already know that. And houses closely together will cause mass fires if one house catches on fire. That's just, you know, it's just how it happens. And with the stalling of the mow-to-own program, I can only imagine that they're stalling on these residents who are actually taking the initiative to try to claim these properties that are right next to them. They're stalling on it so they can wait for the zoning to be pushed through so they can get developers to come in and build triplexes on the smallest lots possible. And it's not only goes towards that. It also goes towards people on these very small lots who are already homeowners could basically turn their house into a giant favela if they wanted to, and nothing would be done about it.
0: Where?
20: All over Akron.
0: Where?
20: It's a citywide thing.
0: Well, give me an example.
20: Okay, so I'm in Goodyear Heights.
0: Mm-hmm.
20: And we have a lot of empty lots over here of houses that were torn down.
0: Right.
20: And lots of people are trying to take advantage of people that have been here for years. And if you look up the program, everything says it usually only takes a year to claim said property.
0: Mm-hmm.
20: Under the mow-to-own program, it usually takes a year. It's usually about $100 when it's done, and then they add it to your property, you know, your property tax.
0: Mm-hmm. And
20: they're not letting people claim these properties. People that have been trying to do this for 3 years now. I have neighbors that have been trying to get property, and the city is not even answering them back. Council members aren't even emailing or returning phone calls to these people. Most of the residents don't even know about the mow-to-own program, nor the little-for-a-lot program. They don't even know about the zoning program that they're trying to push through.
0: Mm-hmm.
20: And if you live in some of these neighborhoods, I'm not sure. I know you grew up in Dover area, right?
0: Mm-hmm.
20: I don't know exactly whereabouts you if you live in Akron now, but most of the neighborhoods are pretty walkable. You know, you Goodyear Heights especially, it's a pretty nice area. You know, you have outliers like you do in every city. But most of the neighborhoods are walkable. And it's not, you know, there's not really much you can do to make the neighborhoods more walkable, maybe except cleaning them up and helping with crime, maybe fixing the sidewalks and the roads that we have sinkholes popping up in. But I just don't understand it. To me, it seems like a push to get more immigration here so people can just move their families here in these giant, random, you know, shoddy builds that are going to go up. They will go up. I mean, we see it in other states. And it just seems like nobody's kind of paying attention to what's really going on in the city. Mm-hmm. You know, everybody's kind of concerned with downtown, but there's more than just downtown.
0: Mm-hmm.
20: And the city, the neighborhoods are being ignored vastly. I mean, I've been getting into arguments with Keep Akron Beautiful lately because I'm going around and cleaning up stuff myself. And I'm like, hey, guys, isn't this your job? So it just seems like people aren't worried about real problems that could really affect this city. I mean, they're allocating money out of stuff that we don't have money. They took $500,000 out of our sewer fund to plant trees. I'm all for planting trees, but why are we taking out of our sewer fund to do that? What kind of trees are we planting that it costs $500,000?
0: Yeah,
20: allocate $3 million for the mayor's office.
0: I'm trying to think. Did I ever own? I never owned anything on the in Goodyear Heights when I was buying properties in the late '80s through most of the '90s. They weren't a target-rich environment for me. For example, I bought a house on Paris Street over by Lake, over by the lake there, Summit Lake, you know?
20: Yep.
0: And the house, there was a vacant lot next door that was pretty much where the local weed salesman set up shop, okay? So I'm in there working on the house, and I took my dogs with me usually. You know, that way you hear somebody barking, that might slow them down. Yeah. You know what I mean?
20: Yeah, a little buffer zone. Exactly.
0: You know, I just want them to give me 30 seconds so I can grab my sidearm kind of thing. Yeah. But I tried to get that lot next door in the 200 block of Paris Street. And they didn't have, you know, if you clean it up or you mow it and you keep it tended, you do that for a year and you turn in, you could take it over. Pretty soon, one day, I showed up, and there was survey stakes all over the place, and one of these fly-by-night, we're going to build a house kind of guys in there. Now, the thing that I was upset is they didn't have the normal setback, you know, but I would rather have a new house than an attractive nuisance like a vacant property. At 3 a.m, somebody'd back up and they'd dump 8 or 10 old tires there. You know how it is. So I'm very familiar with, you know, what's going on. I didn't know that the mow to own and that, you know, the two ways where people could get a property next. Does it have to be adjacent to your house to be qualified for that?
20: It has to be adjacent, and the reason they did the two different programs is the mow to own is for non-buildable lots, right?
0: Right.
20: They don't have any plans to build there anymore.
0: Yeah.
20: The little for a lot is for a lot that does have potential to be built on. So the dynamics are different. I do believe they charge you a little bit more for the little for a lot program.
0: Right. Mm-hmm.
20: But regardless, majority of the citizens don't even know that this exists. And then when the ones that do know exist, and they're trying to take advantage of it, they're being pigeonholed and not being answered by their council members. They're not being answered by the local community leaders. I mean, I just don't understand when this administration put these policies in place for the community, and then they're not even going to honor them.
0: Well, there was on my first house that I bought out of Akron U, right there by City Hospital on Jewett Street, three houses down on the dead-end portion, there were two houses that had They had double lots there. They had a house in front and a house in back, like grandma. This was World War II. They needed a place, you know, I mean, you know exactly what I'm talking about. So the lady that owned it, it was a nice double lot that she had a house in the front, and then she had an old garage in the back, which I guarantee at one point probably had a horse and buggy in it. Do you know what I mean? It literally had, well, we'll just say horse road apples in it. Okay. And they bulldozed both of them and turned it into a city park, like where the kids could play, you know? So at least that was something. And then of course, in the city park turned into, you know, the kids were doing, you know, the kids were there, and then next thing you know, the drug guy showed up. You know how it goes. But
20: like I said in the beginning of the conversation, I've been arguing with Keep Akron Beautiful because of the state of our parks in general, you know, and I'm confused about the real issues affecting this city. And it seems like, I get Maine politics. I get people are mad about Trump or mad about whoever. I get that.
0: I understand. But yeah, all politics, as Tip O'Neill said, the head of the Democratic Party back when they were, Tip O'Neill said, all politics are local.
20: Yeah. I mean, come on, guys. If we got to do local first. I go to a city council meeting, and before I get to talk, you know, I got guys up there talking about Epstein files and Trump. Like, what do you think Akron's going to do about that?
0: Really? Why would they bring that up in Akron City Council?
20: You should have seen the city council meeting last night, man. They were all arguing with each other. What a show that was. If you want to get a laugh, go ahead. You'll see a very good laugh. But I appreciate your time, John.
0: Oh, you're welcome. Hey, what's the scuttlebutt there? They want to put a police training center in Greater Goodyear Heights. What have you heard about that?
20: When?
0: Huh?
20: When? Are you talking about the one that they already did?
0: No. Well, I don't know.
20: Yeah.
0: It was
20: not happy
0: this,
20: about that.
0: This,
20: listen,
0: right by Goodyear Metro Park, they've got the old swimming park there, and they wanted to turn that into like some police training center.
20: Yeah.
0: It was in the Beacon about a month or two ago.
20: What is it, the one that they put by the border of Talmadge, that they wanted to put by the border of Talmadge, right?
0: Oh, I don't. It's on the drawing board. You're saying there is a police training somewhere on the border of Talmadge in Goodyear Heights?
20: It's not. It's somewhere over in Ward 10 area, I'm pretty sure. I mean, most of the people I've talked to, our council member pushed that through, and no one wanted it done. I even heard that the mayor of Talmadge called her and told her, please do not put this here.
0: Called who, her?
20: Sharon Connor, the councilwoman for Ward 10.
0: Oh.
20: Yeah. There's a lot going on over here in Goodyear Heights, and the residents are not happy about it. And they're not. And most of the communities are not being listened to around here. I mean, like I said, it seems like the council members and the mayor only are concerned with downtown. And downtown looks great. There's certain areas down there. Lock 3 looks amazing. I'll say that. Lock 3 looks great. I was down there for the 4th of July stuff.
0: Mm-hmm. Yeah.
20: But, you know, the communities will make the city better, too.
0: Well, you know, you've got – is it a liquor license fault that people are in Highland Square at 2 in the morning acting a fool and shooting guns? It's not the bar owner's fault.
20: I don't know what's going on with the beef that the administration has with Highland Tavern. But that's crazy.
0: I agree.
20: If you're going to take their liquor license away,
0: yeah,
20: you
0: take them
20: away,
0: all.
20: The rest of the bars away.
0: That's, yeah.
20: Because that's insane.
0: It is.
20: Highland Tavern is not the problem.
0: I agree.
20: I've worked over there.
0: Right.
20: I worked over there for a while at Barmacy as armed security. Matinee is a problem. That's the bar right in between.
0: Oh, I thought you were using a guy's name. I had no idea. There's two or three bars in there. Here's the real issue is the parking at the, you know, the library and the pharmacy, the major pharmacy. It's not their fault, you know, and the police are like, well, we're

0: or what, put have unleash Don Drum down there. He'll make him look good, but I just I don't know why Akron always blames one or two bars. It's, you know, because it doesn't matter if you win or lose. It's where you place the blame. These Congress people, you know, or these city council people, they always have an axe to grind against two or three businessmen, and it's not their fault as far as I'm concerned.
1: No, it's not. Not at all. You all can't control what ignorant people do.
0: Amen. Who knows? They might show up and burn some furniture. I know a little something about being ignorant in Akron.
1: Hey,
0: okay.
1: Things keep going the way they're doing. I'll set these copters on fire too, brother. We'll get it going.
0: Okay. I'll see you. I got to go.
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1: Hey, Coach Brenner, real quickly, we spoke the other day about how you predicted Sherrod Brown is locked to win the Senate race in Ohio.
0: Mm-hmm.
1: And I've got some free, hundreds of thousands of dollars worth of free political consulting for the Houston campaign.
0: Mm-hmm.
1: All Senator Houston has to do now, it's obvious to me, is pivot and paint Sherrod Brown as a socialist communist.
0: Did you hear my caller a half hour ago, or are you just tuning in?
1: No, I which one was, I heard the guy talking, rambling.
0: He said that, exactly. No. He said that the guy in my first caller this hour said, you know, the Husted campaign, it's good that he supports veterans and walks hand in hand with his wife, but he's got to go on the attack. Now, we got August, September, October. We literally, it's, July is for pretenders, October and November is for contenders. So he might be saving his money for seed, but he needs to say, look, the caller said that Amelia Sykes and Sherrod Brown have got to be made by the people running against them. Husted or Kerry Coleman need to hammer and say, are you in support of their socialist ideas?
1: Exactly.
0: Right.
1: I didn't hear that, but I concur completely. I mean, no one wants socialism in this country except a radical fringe.
0: Right.
1: Of people that just capture these stupid little primary elections in the middle of, you know, in the middle of summer. So, I mean, just hit them hard. What are they waiting for?
0: Well, like I said, timing's everything. I mean, the Republican Party had pledged about 2 months ago 80 million to Sherrod or to John Husted from, it was one of five Senate seats that the National Republican Party was going to throw a lot of money behind Husted. Okay. Sherrod Brown's got about 80 million in combined funds. So you're going to be looking at it could be the most expensive Senate race in the history of U.S. Senate right here in Ohio. So timing is everything, you know.
1: Trump has tried to teach Republicans how to fight, but they won't. They won't take up the mantle. They won't pick up the gloves. What's wrong with these people?
0: Well,
1: fight hard.
0: I agree.
1: Hey, real quickly, I just finished listening to a book about the military. It's the most, as a retired Army officer.
0: 30 seconds.
1: Red Platoon by Clinton Romacher, Medal of Honor winner. Anyone questions testosterone on the battlefield, read that book.
0: Okay, thank you.
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0: It's 72. They say we're getting to 82. I don't buy it today. It's 12 o'clock. I'm taking a break for lunch. WNIR, Ken Akron. Here's ABC.
1: From ABC News, I'm Michelle Franzen. At the White House, President Trump hosting Lebanon's president for bilateral talks on renewed hostilities in the Middle East. He says the Lebanese government is making progress with Israel against Iran-backed Hezbollah.
2: We have some very concrete plans already in store for that, with others going in and helping. But they're also becoming much more self-sufficient.
1: The president also warned that Iran will pay a heavy price for the killings of three American service members last weekend in drone strikes. And now Iran-backed Houthis in Yemen are threatening a maritime block in another key strait. ABC's Martha Raddatz is in Amman, Jordan.
3: With traffic in the Strait of Hormuz already slowing to a crawl, cutting off the Red Sea could cause oil prices to spike even further. And gas prices now more than $4 a gallon as well. This as overnight, the U.S. launching the 10th straight night of strikes on Iran, while Iran launches strikes far beyond its borders.
1: In Greece today, two Greek-American tourists at the Acropolis in Athens stabbed. Police say both are recovering after the attack. Here's ABC's James Longman.
4: This happened right outside the Acropolis Museum. It's an area crowded with early morning tour groups. This is Greece's top tourist attraction, and it was open early this morning because of the heat wave. Police say the suspect had been out in the street brandishing a knife, and he is now in custody. He's described as a 60-year-old man with severe psychological problems.
1: Residents along the Gulf Coast bracing for Tropical Storm Bertha gaining strength. The storm is expected to make landfall tomorrow. Here's ABC's Ginger Z.
5: It has formed max sustained winds 50 miles per hour, should hug the coast. It's moving really slowly, so we may see more like a Thursday morning landfall, but either way, the impacts are what you need to know about. Tropical storm warnings from Mobile through coastal Mississippi into southeastern Louisiana. 2 to 4 feet of storm surge is the top end.
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1: President Trump said he had a very good conversation with the new British Prime Minister, Andy Burnham, adding the two leaders will meet in the not-too-distant future to discuss topics of mutual interest. ABC's Guy Davies is in London and tells us about some challenges for the new leader.
7: There are enormous challenges. I mean, economic and security and this general sense of lack of trust in the main political parties, the Labour Party and the Conservative Party. You have waiting in the wings Nigel Farage. Listeners might know that name from Brexit. There's a lot of fears from these two main parties that reform, which Nigel Farage leads, will somehow accelerate through and break this two-party system.
1: Andy Burnham is the UK's seventh prime minister in a decade. A 34-year-old woman in Australia has conceived and delivered identical quadruplets without the help of fertility treatments. The odds for such a birth are 1 in 15 million. Dr. Alexa Bendall, an obstetrician at Royal Brisbane and Women's Hospital, said she's honored to be part of this amazing birth.
8: One fertilized egg that then splits not once, not twice, but three times into four different babies who then share a placenta. That is just incredible.
1: The girls will stay in the NICU for several weeks as they grow stronger. I'm Michelle Franzen, ABC News.
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13: 12:06, we do have some severe weather, rain and storms moving into Stark County right now, the Canton area. Some of those storms could be severe. Rain and storms throughout the afternoon and evening. Certainly keep it right here for the very latest weather information. We do have a severe thunderstorm warning. Severe thunderstorm warning in effect until 12:30. That is for Summit County right now. Severe thunderstorm warning until 12:30. Good afternoon. I'm Phil Ferguson.
14: 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Claiborne really is closer than you think. Bath Township Police are continuing their search for a fugitive who fled on foot last evening following a car pursuit that ended on Ranchwood Road. Last night, police presence from Bath Township, the City of Fairlawn, Copley Township, Richfield Village, and Medina County Sheriff's Office searched the area using drones and canines but were unable to locate the suspect, a 23-year-old white male wearing blue shorts and, at the time, no shirt. He was last seen in the 4700 block of Granger Road. Law enforcement advises not approaching the suspect and to call police immediately or 911 should anyone encounter a person matching the description.
13: Well, reward money available for a wanted fugitive out of the city of Akron. Information leading to the arrest of a 24-year-old man, Carlos Shropshire, described as a black male, about 5'7", 130 pounds, known to frequent the Akron and Cleveland areas, wanted by Akron Police and U.S. Marshals for aggravated robbery and aggravated burglary. Again, reward money available. If you have any information on his whereabouts, call 1-866-4-WANTED.
14: Yesterday, the U.S. Marshals led Northern Ohio Violent Fugitive Task Force to the arrest of 16-year-old Savion Monroe, who was wanted by the Canton Police Department for murder, discharging of a firearm, and felonious assault. Savion is one of two involved in the shooting death of Jordan Horton, who police found with a gunshot wound in his back in the 900 block of Allen Page Drive in Canton. The first individual, Jacob Singletary, was arrested shortly after the crime occurred, but Monroe fled as a fugitive.
13: Well, the driver accused of hitting and killing a North Randall firefighter, Cameron Duvall, arraigned yesterday in Shaker Heights Municipal Court. Joseph Simmons of Geneva charged with aggravated vehicular homicide, aggravated assault, operating a vehicle while under the influence of alcohol. He was ordered held on a $150,000 bond. Pepper Pike Police say the deadly accident happened around 3 a.m. Saturday on Fairmont Boulevard near Brainerd Road. Police say a driver had pulled over with a flat tire. Duvall, who was off duty at the time, arrived to assist and pulled in front of that disabled vehicle. While Duvall and the driver of the disabled vehicle working near the truck, Simmons allegedly struck them and the vehicle, pinning them between the two vehicles. Duvall was pronounced dead at the scene, while the driver of that disabled vehicle was taken to the hospital in stable condition. No update on her condition. WNR News Time, 12:10. More local news coming up next.
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14: 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Canton police are investigating after a 20-year-old man was shot and killed early Saturday morning. According to police, officers were dispatched to the 800 block of Garfield Avenue Southwest around 4:20 a.m. after a 911 caller reported the shooting. On scene, police found Rion Stanford of Canton in a second-floor bedroom suffering from multiple gunshot wounds. He was taken to the hospital where he later died. According to Canton Police, investigators later located the suspected shooter at the hospital where he had gone for treatment for gunshot wounds that police say he sustained during the same incident. The suspect, identified as 28-year-old Armando Cole of Canton, was arrested and later booked into the Stark County Jail. Police say Cole has been charged with murder.
13: A 30-year-old Alliance woman died after a two-car crash in Canton. It happened yesterday, U.S. 62 and Harmon Avenue Northeast. The drivers of both vehicles were transported to the hospital. Authorities say 30-year-old Aaron Stevens of Alliance was pronounced dead. No update on the driver of the other vehicle. Police say speed is not suspected to be a factor in that fatal accident. Unknown at this time if drugs or alcohol were a factor.
14: And it looks like the Metro buses are working on an agreement. This from the Metro Regional Transit Authority Board of Trustees, a 3-year collective bargaining agreement between Metro and Teamsters Local 348, which represents mechanics, facility maintenance, and other maintenance personnel, has been reached. Negotiations continue between Metro and TW Local 1, which represents the customer service representatives, vehicle service bus operators, and Metro is committed to reaching an agreement.
13: A number of Ohio unclaimed funds skyrocketed during the 2026 fiscal year. That, according to this release from the Ohio Department of Commerce, this comes after Ohio lawmakers and the governor decided to tap that money to fund sports stadiums. There were nearly 885,000 claims last year that were filed for over $746 million. It's been just over a year since Ohio Governor Mike DeWine approved using $1 billion of the unclaimed funds to help fund Ohio professional sports teams pay for new stadiums or improvements for the state's 2-year budget. Of that money, $600 million of the unclaimed funds going to the Cleveland Browns for their new dome stadium in Brook Park. 22 applicants trying to get a slice of the remaining $400 million. Ohioans' unclaimed funds, money that the state is holding for things like forgotten bank accounts, rent or utility deposits, or uncashed insurance policies. According to the Ohio Department of Commerce, Ohio's unclaimed funds is worth close to $5 billion.
14: And a water main break has caused the city of Akron to close Diagonal Road between Superior and LaBelle Avenues. During this time, Hardesty Boulevard, Cortland Avenue, and the reverse can be used as an alternate route. Traffic heading north on Superior Avenue will only be able to turn left and head west on Diagonal Road. This area should be reopened to traffic by the end of today.
13: Yeah, once again, some severe weather moving into the area in Stark County right now. Some of those storms could be severe. Rain and storms in the forecast for afternoon and evening. Multiple rounds of strong to severe storms possible today. And once again, round one through early this afternoon, then round two from about 5 p.m. to 9 p.m., the best chance along and east of I-71. And again, storms could produce heavy rainfall, also damaging winds, large hail possible, tornadoes possible. Once again, Summit County under that severe thunderstorm warning until 12:30 this afternoon. And in Silver Lake, they're just cleaning up from storms that rolled through the area Saturday. And at one point, over 40% of residents in Silver Silver Lake were without power. Now, according to this release, power should have been restored by last night. Storm brought winds up to 80 miles an hour Saturday. Fortunately, nobody heard. Now, officials do say, officials in Silver Lake say the village will pick up leaves and limbs. That will be the week of July 27th. So, folks in, in Silver Lake. Remember, you can get the local news anytime at WNR.com, sponsored by CNB Homes. Contact them at 330-730-2025. I'll be back with sports in a minute.
6: July already. Wow, how time flies. It seems like I just took the Christmas tree down. Well, anyways, our friends at Copley Feed have asked me to help you with some of your July chore list. First, off to the garden. 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Now, your tomatoes should start producing soon. If you notice some yucky black on the bottom, get out to Copley Feed right away so they can suggest a cure for this. Next, we'll be seeing our friends the Japanese beetles on our prized roses and trees this month. Copley Feed, again, has the solution for controlling these pests. Now, on to the lawn. If it isn't as green as you'd like, Mark suggests applying some Milorganite, an organic fertilizer, to it right now. Best to put it down before a rain so it washes in and starts working quicker. So, I know it's hot, and the pool looks really inviting, but you just have a short list of chores this month. From our friends at Copley Feed on South Cleveland Maslin Road in Copley, here to help us with many of our problems.
13: I'll take a look at sports here on this Tuesday, and quite a night for the Indians/Guardians. Wow, 7 home runs in one game, 18 hits. Petey Halpin, Reese Hoskins each went deep twice, and the Cleveland baseball franchise set a record at home, at least, by hitting 7 home runs. They a couple of times had 8 home runs in a game, both of those on the road. But once again, at home, 7 home runs. That's a record for the Indians in that 13-4 win over Minnesota last night. Brian Rocchio, Travis Bezanna, Patrick Bailey also homered for Cleveland. And game 2 of this series is tonight at 6:40. Let's hope they get the game in tonight. It's the second of 4 games with the Minnesota Twins. Minnesota right behind them in the division. Parker Messick, the All-Star, is on the mound for Cleveland tonight. How about the Boston Red Sox? They've won 14 straight games. They won last night, and that was over the Baltimore Orioles. Extended the second longest winning streak in franchise history, once again to 14 games. ESPN reporting, well, not a lot to report. LeBron James' longtime friend and agent, Rich Paul of Clutch Sports, says that he is unsure where his client will side for the upcoming season. Today will mark the 3-week mark since Paul informed the LA Lakers that James would not return to the franchise for the upcoming 2026-2027 season and would enter free agency to find his landing spot for his record 24th season. Let's hope it's in a Cleveland uni. And our WNAR Sports Poll, check it out. Do you expect the Guardians to make a move before the trade deadline? Yes or no? So far, a lot of no's. Kim will be back with business and weather in a minute.
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14: 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At the corner of State Road and Steele's Corners in Cuyahoga Falls. Increase in fighting between the U.S. and Iran has left Wall Street in a quandary over the war's economic impact. The war has had little impact on the stock market, but with oil prices soaring, economists worry that it will impact consumer spending as energy prices increase. President Trump has imposed a 50% tariff on most Canadian goods, declaring that Canada has unfairly discriminated against American autos, alcohol, and dairy products. Announced on Monday, this could add a wave of economic chaos with risks for higher inflation and further fraying of relations with our northern neighbors. General Motors CEO Mary Barra said that the next generation Cadillacs will include gas versions of the CT5 sedan, XT5 midsize SUV, and the discontinued XT6 SUV. This comes as news after GM initially said Cadillac would only sell electric vehicles by the end of the decade. The new generation of Cadillac ICE, which stands for Internal Combustion Engine Vehicles, will launch in spring of 2028. And Powerball drawing was yesterday. There were no jackpot winners, and the estimated prize for the next drawing is $567 million. Sounds pretty good to me. There were two tickets matched all five balls for $1 million sold in Colorado and Michigan. And the jackpot will continue to climb since no winning tickets have hit all six numbers. Looking ahead at weather, going to be wet today. Showers and thunderstorms likely before 11 p.m. Then a chance of showers later on. Mostly cloudy with a low around 60. Northwest wind 6 to 9 miles per hour with gusts around 20 miles per hour. Tomorrow, a slight chance of showers afternoon. Partly sunny with a high near 70. Cooling down after that heat wave last week. Northwest wind around 10 miles per hour with gusts as high as 20 miles per hour. Chance of precipitation tomorrow, 20%. For WNIR News, the talk of Akron, I'm Kim Maxwell.
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3: Hello.
2: Hi.
3: I got the scoopy on testosterone. About 8-10 years ago, there was a book written, Soy Boys, The Rise in Low Testosterone and the Feminization of Men Due to Polytestrogens, I don't know, written by Wendy Sellers Bronson, D-A-C-M-L-A-C. And it's in everything that we eat and we don't know. It's hidden in everything. We get an overload of it. It's even in meat. They feed it to the cows, from ketchup to meat. It's a thing.
2: So soy.
3: Yes.
2: Soybeans are the reason that our U.S. military needs testosterone.
3: Well, no, it's the reason why all of us are not feeling up to par.
2: Oh.
3: Or tired. Or it's not just that. That's one of the aspects
2: mm-hmm.
3: of it. Because, as you said, women but both also have it.
2: Mm-hmm.
3: And that, along with high fructose corn syrup, is in everything.
2: Mm.
3: And we're just getting overdosed on those things. And they have it in liquid form. I hate to call it milk because it's not milk. How do they get away with that? But they feed soy milk to kids, to babies.
2: Yeah.
3: And it's a hormone.
2: Hmm.
3: It's well known.
2: And it's not good, huh?
3: No. Yeah, so much of our food is just, you know. And these data centers, instead of working out a way to adjust them to, you know, so they don't cause problems in the cities, they want to just do away with them permanently, and especially China. China is behind a group that is going after data centers, and even I think even the Democrats are wanting to legislate against them. But I heard that one data center is making a small atomic electric producing unit for their data center, which
2: mm-hmm.
3: is one way to solve one of the problems.
2: Right.
3: Mm-hmm.
2: The mini nukes.
3: Yeah, I've never heard of it before.
2: Mm-hmm.
3: Oh. So that's what I have.
2: How do you feel about a data center with a nuclear reactor in your backyard?
3: Well, I don't know. We have one right up at Bessie Nuclear, so what else is
2: what's
3: in
2: one
3: fact,
2: more?
3: I listen to this fishing show, Inside the Great Outdoors, and they tell you where it's good to fish and so forth. And they said, go up by the plant where the water's bubbling up, and you get fish. You can get I thought of Homer Simpson.
2: Yeah, Blinky, the three-eyed goldfish. Yeah.
3: Yeah, they said to go up there and fish.
2: What are they like, the warm water going into Lake Erie?
3: So. And it churns up all the, you know, stuff they eat, the bugs and so forth. I guess so. I don't know.
2: Are you a fisher person?
3: No, but I just vicariously. I was when I was little. My grandpa lived out the lakes, and I would love to be. In fact, I go out to the ranger station in Coventry there and eat my lunch.
2: Really?
3: Fisherman. It's a great afternoon.
2: What?
3: Yeah.
2: What do you mean? Are you a volunteer ranger? Do you have credentials?
3: No, the ranger station has there's a big area there where you can fish.
2: Wait, in Coventry?
3: Yeah, it's not far from Coventry High School.
2: I must have missed that one.
3: And they have two big ponds for children.
2: Oh.
3: Stocked ponds, you know, I think up to 12 years old, maybe.
2: Oh, stocked with what?
3: Fish.
2: What kind?
3: Oh, I don't know. Who knows? Yeah. Oh, I love to watch. I wish I could fish. Yeah. But I like to listen to this show. I get my fishing in. Seriously.
2: Well, now, wait a minute. Man, it's been a while since I used to spend a lot of my, a lot of the late 80s, early 90s out there. Would that be in the North Reservoir, maybe? Considered?
3: It could be, yeah.
2: Yeah.
3: I don't know my reservoirs that well. And I always love to go out there and eat, you know, but they closed down one of the restaurants. But now, the Harbor Inn Grill is open. They just reopened.
2: Okay.
3: I haven't been able to get there yet.
2: And they have good fish sandwiches?
3: Yeah. And they're going to have a classic and antique car show coming up. Next month.
2: Oh.
3: Right there at where the all the restaurant used to be.
2: Young's Restaurant.
3: No, no. Picks that just closed recently.
2: Oh.
3: By Harbor. It's by the Harbor.
2: By the Harbor. Okay. Why can't they keep places open in there?
3: I don't know. What I heard about was that the person that owned that building died, and they wanted too much money to buy it or to, you know.
2: Oh, well, yeah. That'll.
3: So
2: yeah,
3: they closed.
2: So it has less to do with the restaurant, and it has more to do with, yeah.
3: Mm-hmm. Money, yeah.
2: Yep, yep. Mm-hmm. Did they build any houses out there on Turkey Foot Golf Course yet? What's holding those up?
3: I hope not. I hate to.
2: What do you mean you hope not? I thought they closed part of Turkey Foot Lake to build houses.
3: They might have, yeah.
2: Oh, I don't know. Somebody will know. They can call in 330-673-1234. Do you use night crawlers or what kind of bait do you
3: I
2: like?
3: I used to. We used to dig those up at nighttime.
2: Yeah.
3: Yeah, when I was little. It was fun. I had a lot of fun.
2: My neighbor, Steady Eddie, okay? He was a peculiar guy. Let's just put it that way. But he had rigged up a way to run an electrical charge through the backyard that would make the worms come to the surface.
3: Uh-huh, yeah.
2: I don't know how it worked or whatever, but whatever it did, all I know is that, but it was AC, and I'm like, I don't know how this thing works, but yeah, he would plug it into our outlet in a garage, get an extension cord, Johnny, come here, get ready, and he'd put that down. Now, he goes, you got to have rubber shoes on. Put your tennis shoes on, or you might get zapped, and I'm like,
3: believe that.
2: But man, because I had a night crawler business when I was a kid. I was always looking for a way to make a buck, right?
3: Well, great, yeah.
2: And they were free in the backyard, but
3: sure.
2: We would have to, you know, I'd have the sprinkler running all day, and Heidi, our dog, loved it, you know?
3: Yeah.
2: But we'd get it good, we'd get it all saturated, and then at night, it seems like they'd come out, and I'd have to catch them, you know? There's got to be a better way. You electrocute them, and they come out. They want to get out of the ground because they're getting shocked.
3: Yeah. Just like Benjamin Franklin.
2: Well, I don't think Steady Eddie was like Benjamin. You know what he did? He had made a windmill out of a 20-inch bicycle tire, okay?
3: Uh-huh.
2: And back in the 70s, you used to be able to buy a front light for your bicycle tire, and you'd hit a little thing, and it would the tire moving would make a generator for the light on the front of the bike. I don't know if you remember those or not.
3: Not the generator part, no.
2: And he rigged that up to charge his batteries for his, maybe, I don't know, for some reason, he was always charging batteries. I don't know what he was doing over there.
3: Mm-hmm.
2: And but he had all kinds of weird and you know, and he was he was what my mom called a tinkerer. He was always tinkering around.
3: We need more people like that. Yeah.
2: The thing I remember about him, his fingernails were like a half inch long.
3: Yuck.
2: I know, right? That's what I remember about him. Isn't it weird when you're a little kid, you're like 8 or 9 years old, and come here, Johnny, I want it. He always smoked the little, they had a white plastic tip on them, like a cigar type of thingy. I don't know what they were called. Tipperillos maybe or whatever. Uh-huh. But he would smoke those, and he had a big, big front porch that faced the north. And it would get out of it was in the shade a lot out of the west sun. And I'd be like, hey, what are you working on, Steady Eddie? He goes, come here, Little John. He called, and that was my name on the CB when I was a kid, Little John. Mm-hmm. Okay.
3: Yeah.
2: And so he helped me rig up. I told Mom and Dad I wanted a CB radio because we're right by the highway there. And Mom, it was not unlike Mom didn't want the weirdos.
3: Yes.
2: So she said, you can have it, but I want it to be in the dining room. I want to hear what you're talking about. Right?
3: Yeah. Yeah. Smart.
2: Yeah. Mm-hmm. And KABA 3865. That's when I started my broadcasting career about over 50 years ago, 55 years, you know.
3: And but the future.
2: But I had a Radio Shack. It took AC and converted it to DC. You know what I mean?
3: Yeah.
2: But he's like, well, I've got battery backup. If the power's ever out, you can run but he used to charge. He was just one of those weird guys in the neighborhood.
3: Yeah.
2: We had another guy in the neighborhood. My three older sisters called Weird Harold.
3: Yeah.
2: He lived up the street, and I don't know, there was something wrong with him, but what he would do was, on a regular basis, about 1 in the afternoon, mm-hmm. and I only noticed it in the summertime because in the wintertime I was at school, but he would walk along the fairgrounds, Bank Lane, go down to Tuscross Avenue, come up to Schaefer Avenue, and then right diagonally across the street, Mrs. Sharp, who I mowed her lawns, and I kept an eye for her. You know, she was a widow, you know, and I mowed her grass and I kind of shoveled her. I kind of kept an eye on. And he hid cigarettes under Mrs. Sharp's pine tree.
3: Huh. Why?
2: Because he wasn't allowed to smoke at home.
3: Oh.
2: So he would sit there and he left the cigarettes with a Zippo lighter in a plastic, like, Ziploc bag.
3: Yeah.
2: So when he was done, Dad goes, go over there and see. Does he leave that there all the time? So I run over and I'd call it under the pine tree. It was just his normal thing. He would smoke a couple cigarettes while he's walking and he'd go home. And I don't know, it was just weird things of a weird small town neighborhood. It was like Mayberry, man. We had
3: loved it.
2: Everyone was a character, you know? Yeah. It was right out of Central Casting.
3: Us too, yes. My brother and I said it was the Wonder Years. We just loved it. We didn't realize how wonderful.
2: Oh, well, you know, we did. Let me see, Mark and Brian, and I had Kenny Boy, Vicky, Tracy, and Scotty. Next door neighbors had four kids. Mom and Dad had four kids. Lori and Timmy and her brother, they had three. Tommy and his sisters. We averaged 3.3 kids per house, and there was always something doing. Kickball or freeze tag, flashlight tag, jarts, lawn jarts, lawn darts. Remember those things?
3: Yes.
2: And, of course, that got boring. So what we did was I said, hey, everybody get in a circle. And I'm going to stand in the middle, and I'm going to throw this thing in the sky. You run as fast as you can. The one that gets stuck in the head's the loser. And then Mom and Dad, rarely, okay, they would go to Myrtle Beach. And I never went to Myrtle Beach until Lily and I started going down there with the kids, and here's why. I'm like, how cool could Myrtle Beach, South Carolina be if my mom and dad want to go there, right? You know?
3: Sure.
2: But every time Dad would go down, I would stay probably with at Glenda. My sister lived down on the corner, okay? Glenda Lynn and her husband, she had 2.2 kids. And then my job was that my brother-in-law, Randy, was my warden. You know what I mean?
3: Yes.
2: And he would keep an eye on me. But I would beg Dad to stop at Crazy Larry's and buy Black Cat firecrackers and bottle rockets in South Carolina. And he would bring them home. And we were forever. I was blowing up Evel Knievel. And I was doing like the Cool Ghoul. You know, we had these old model cars. And we'd run them down a ramp. And kaboom, they'd explode and stuff. Nowadays, all the kids are on the internet. We didn't have the internet. We had to make our own fun, you know?
3: Yeah. Right. We made our own fun. We actually made our own bow and arrows. We got twigs. Yeah, we bent them. We would walk up to the theater. We would see the movies like we saw, Robin Hood or something. We came home and made bow and arrows. Yes.
2: Bow and arrows.
3: And we had an empty lot, which we could just play all our games.
2: Well, that was, speaking of empty lots, we had one up on Greengrass Hill. And what it was there used to be back in the day, it used to be a thoroughfare, like probably a utility road.
3: Uh-huh.
2: And then for whatever reason, they just let it grow over. You know, cars couldn't drive there anymore. I don't know why, but it was a great place. It was a nice little mini sled ride, test your sleds out and everything. And then, of course, it was right behind what used to be an IGA grocery. Remember International Grocers?
3: Yeah, definitely.
2: Remember the IGA? And it didn't last very long there, but the IGA was empty forever. You talk about fun, man. We would take my dad's... Dad had all kinds of tools, you know? And he had bolt cutters. And one day, I snuck those bolt cutters out in my long jeans, and I'm trying to pedal my bike with one leg, right? And went up there, and I cut those bolt. And, man, we got in there, and there was these old refrigerators, and that was scary as heck, because the bet was how long could you stay in one of those refrigerators?
3: Oh.
2: Yeah, where? How?
3: No.
2: I have no business being alive right now. We should have suffocated, And then we would get our bikes in there, and we would race around in there because it was,
3: That would be fun.
2: It was. But, every once in a while we'd hear the police knew who we were, and he knew we were mischievous, but we, the Dover cops, somebody probably drop a dime on us. And he'd come out front, and all he did was he went whoop, whoop.
3: Uh-huh.
2: He would do two whoops on the, they can make the whoop, whoop.
3: Right, yeah.
2: And we're like, oh, let's get out of here. And we all went out back, and it seems to me like I went over to Montgomery Ward, and I bought a locker lock like we had for our school locks,
3: Yeah.
2: And I relocked the I didn't want anybody else going in there. So I had my own key to get into this. It's probably 5,000 square feet. Ironically, a lumber company moved into there when I was 14. I got a job there. It was my first W-2 job.
3: Hey.
2: Mowing the grass outside and cleaning up and, just sweeping and cleaning up and be seen and not heard. And Denning, what? Go help this person load the 2x4s into the truck,
3: Yeah.
2: And the first paycheck, I'm making $4 an hour.
3: Mm.
2: And I'm working 40 hours, right?
3: Mm-hmm. Yeah.
2: 2 weeks, 20 hours a week. So my first paycheck was going to be 40 hours.
3: Wow.
2: And even me being a bonehead, I'm like 4 times 40. I mean, it's a 40 and 40 is 80. I should have $160 coming, right?
3: Yes, yes.
2: So I go in and he's like, Denning, here's your paycheck. And I ran home as fast as like, Dad, Mom, I got my first paycheck. And I open it up in the kitchen and I'm like, Dad, who's FICA?
3: Yeah.
2: And he goes, welcome to the machine, boy. They got you now. You're in the system. You'll never get out. Yeah, W-2 way FICA. It's funny that you get those Social Security things in the mail, yeah. Right?
3: Uh-huh.
2: And it gives you all your income,
3: Yes.
2: I think I made like $812 that summer. And the Social Security remembered it.
3: Mm-hmm.
2: Isn't that funny? I don't know.
3: Yeah. Did you collect? If you don't make a certain amount, you can collect it back.
2: What's that mean?
3: Well, I did this when I worked in the summer. If you don't make over a certain amount, they can refund.
2: Really?
3: Yes. And
2: no.
3: I did it.
2: No, I don't know. I don't know anything about that. If you don't make a certain dollar amount, you can get a refund on your FICA.
3: On your,
2: Well, so you're saying that the testosterone issue has to do with this book by Wendy Bronson, The Soy Boy. It's soy and everything. That and fructose syrup in the Coke and pop. Mm-hmm. I got to admit, man, rarely will I, once in a blue moon, I'll look in and Johnny, my son, he's addicted to Mountain Dew, or at least he was there for a while. Mm-hmm. And every once in a while, I'm like, I'll take a jolt of that. And any Mountain Dew nowadays isn't anything like when it first came out. I don't know. Did Mountain Dew actually have real sugar when we were coming up? I don't know.
3: Oh, sure. We all had real sugar. In fact, they still use real sugar in Mexico, and we buy Pepsi Cola with real sugar.
2: Well, I will say that the one with the whatever it is, the corn, whatever's in it, the non-sugar Mountain Dew, that'll get you all jacked up, man. I didn't like it. It made my ears ring.
3: I don't like it either. I don't like anything artificial that's chemical made, and that, or then the aspartame and all that is even worse.
2: Oh man, you know what? Is saccharin the same as aspartame or whatever?
3: I think it's a form of it.
2: Do you? Okay, so my dad was never not smoking and never not drinking. He could drink a cup of coffee and go lay down and go to sleep. Mm-hmm. I don't know if he learned that in the Navy or what. I don't know. But here was the thing. Mom had a percolator, a Cornell percolator. Okay?
3: Mm-hmm.
2: And you could see the little glass thing. And Dad was telling me about Archimedes' law and how it worked and boiling and everything. And it was kind of cool to whatever. So Dad would get it boiling off of the stove, right?
3: Yes.
2: Put it in a microwave, which was brand new, and it would come out bubbling, boiling. He had to, if it wasn't scalding hot, he wouldn't drink it.
3: Oh, my.
2: I mean, I don't know. It was a, nowadays, even right now, with the this coffee cup I got right here, when I made fresh coffee at lunch while I was eating, and we have a water cooler, and I, to this day, if it's coming hot out of the pot, I've got to cool it down. I'm just the opposite. I don't like really. I don't like cold or iced coffee, but I don't like really hot coffee either.
3: Right. My brother Fred puts an ice cube in it. Gets it real hot and puts an ice cube.
2: How is Fred?
3: Fine.
2: What's he doing nowadays? Fishing?
3: He's out at AutoZone. He's into classic cars.
2: Really?
3: Yeah.
2: So that's how you know they're going to have the Portage Lakes Classic Car Show.
3: Yeah, classic boat show. Yeah, but
2: the old Chris Craft wooden boats or just all kinds of boats, right?
3: Beautiful.
2: I forgot about that.
3: Yes.
2: The Regatta.
3: Mm-hmm. It's beautiful.
2: Where are they doing that at? The upper deck or where?
3: No, this is where it used to be Pix, and it's the harbor. It's at the harbor.
2: The harbor. Okay. All right.
3: Mm-hmm.
2: Man, I bet you I haven't been to the Harbor Inn from, I don't think I've been there in 30 years.
3: Oh, you ought to go.
2: I've been down there, you know, I've golfed Turkey Foot, you know, in the last probably decade, but I don't think I went into the harbor. I thought did the harbor shut down during the pandemic for a cup of coffee there?
3: For a while. It was shut down a couple times.
2: I remember that,
3: But the upper deck is always jammed.
2: Oh, man. It was like the upper deck's like they ask Yogi Berra why he didn't go to the Friars Club. Nobody goes there. It's too crowded. But that upper deck is a party. That's a party down there, man. Back in the day when I was, you know, but nowadays I used to like get out where all the action is back in the day. But nowadays,
3: Dano's on the water too. Back in the day when I was in college, it was Howie's.
2: Yeah, exactly.
3: Yeah.
2: And Howie's and Dano's was where the speed zone was for us, right? Is it still out there by them?
3: Yes, when we're at Dano's, we watch the boat.
2: You talk about boring. Go in a circle at 30 knots, you know.
3: Like Indianapolis.
2: Yeah. The Indianapolis 500 of boats. I didn't think about it.
3: I can't wait to see the race at Washington, D.C. next month.
2: I was looking at that, the map, and it's
3: Yes.
2: It's kind of cool. They'll go down Pennsylvania Avenue.
3: Yes, it is. Yes.
2: And then they'll make a sharp left turn, and they'll come down past, you know, the water gates, called the water gate, because it's it was, they tore out the water gates of the canal to build the hotel, and that's why it's called the Watergate. But it comes right along the canal there, and then it'll shoot down past the Lincoln Memorial and make a right. I thought maybe it's not going past like the reflecting pool or anything, but it is going to be neat. Now, will those be battery operated cars?
3: No, they're regular Indy cars.
2: And I'm going to check. What was the guy that caught fire years ago and didn't know he was on fire at Indy?
3: I don't know.
2: Oh, somebody will know. They were using the, you know, like the high octane stuff, and it would burn, but you couldn't see it.
3: You couldn't see it.
2: Yeah.
3: Yeah.
2: I think they got away from that after that. Yeah. I'm on fire. No, you're not. Yeah. Yes, I am. Put me out, you know.
3: Yeah. They're building a lot of bleachers. It's free. People can go and see it free.
2: Well, when is that? I don't know. Next month?
3: I think it's next month. Yeah, I don't know the exact date.
2: All right.
3: But, yeah. Right. I've been following this guy, Penguin Six, Andrew Lloyd. He's a freelance photographer.
2: Yeah.
3: And every morning he takes us when he's on his way to work in Washington, D.C.
2: Yeah.
3: It's like a scenic thing. And he takes, I know more about Washington, D.C. than ever about all the monuments.
2: Penguin Six, huh?
3: Yeah. Mm-hmm. It's interesting.
2: Huh. So he has a camera, and he's, is it like a dashboard camera?
3: Sometimes he's in his car. Sometimes he's on those electric bikes. Sometimes he's walking. It's really interesting. He showed how all the press, they grab a ladder. They each have their ladders in this little alcove.
2: Yeah.
3: And they go, and like if the president's arriving with a dignitary.
2: Oh, I wondered how they got those shots. I just thought they put it up on like a selfie cam post thingy.
3: It's funny. They all have their little ladder.
2: Well, speaking
3: of, wear shorts if it's inside the White House. They can't wear shorts. They have to.
2: Oh, well, yeah, they got to, you know.
3: Yeah. Mm-hmm.
2: Solon, Ohio. Children or Solon are getting hurt on e-bikes, and local officials said parents need to pay attention. In a Facebook post, Solon Fire Rescue said paramedics have transported multiple children to the hospital for e-bike injuries in the last 2 weeks. The post said two of them were transported to the pediatric trauma center. One had, quote, significant injuries. Speaking of e-bikes, since you brought it up. The Solon Police Department tells News 5 out of Cleveland, that I'm reading from, that is seeing similar issues. The department said the cause of most of these accidents comes from kids not being trained on the laws and how to handle the bicycles, and parents need to teach your kids safety on these things.
3: Yeah. You think they would have learned that from riding a regular bike?
2: Nobody rides a regular bike anymore. If I had one of these things, we'd have ramps like Evel Knievel. We'd be jumping these things all over the place, man.
3: Yeah, that's, my brother lived on his bike. Yeah.
2: Yeah, I did too. Well, I got to go. Tell Fred I said hello.
3: Mm-hmm.
2: Okay, all right. I'm talking with Bill McClellan, General Manager of WeatherSeal Home Services. Bill, what's happening at WeatherSeal?
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2: You're on the air. Hello. Good afternoon.
6: Hello, John. It's Bill Romer.
2: Hey, what's up, Wade?
6: Hey, couple things. Buck, with you, I was listening just earlier today. You were talking about some folks that unfortunately drowned down south.
2: Yeah.
6: I saw that happen. My dad and I spent years fishing on the Maumee and Sandusky Rivers in the spring for white bass and walleye. Unfortunately, I saw two guys in a canoe on the Maumee Pass. And the next time my dad and I went, he was about 70. He stepped one step too far.

0: swim. And then the other four went in to rescue each other, and they all ended up dead. But when the 10-year-old kids were running looking for help, they didn't speak English, and that hurt. They had to get a translator. My thought is, don't they have Google Translate on their phones, the cops or the first responders?
1: They could, John. And in those circumstances, though, it's so tough. And you don't know what language it is. I had an issue on the Cuyahoga River when I was a Summit County Councilman, county commissioner here, where the Hmongs and the Karens and the Bhutanese were using nets to catch game fish on the Cuyahoga River. And I, at that time, 15 years ago, had ODNR put up signs in multiple languages saying, these fish you can keep, you know, the carp, the sheephead. These fish you can't keep if you catch them in a net, you know, the bass or the bluegill or the, channel catfish. So the language issue is a big issue.
0: Mm. What else?
1: Yeah. Well, you had a great caller wrapping up the show on Friday, and I wanted to follow up. It was a gentleman who was talking about the high cost of government in Ohio, and I texted you over a little bit earlier a really nice graphic of all of the local government that we have in Ohio and why we are so...
0: All right, now, wait, was that when... We were talking about the city of Stowe is going to vote on a pay raise for their mayor and that kind of stuff. And then,
1: yeah,
0: okay.
1: Yep. So they wanted to give their mayor, I think off the top of my head, a 24% pay raise. The issue is, one, it's the level of compensation. But the other thing is, Ohio has more than 4,000 taxing jurisdictions. And every one of those has an executive and a board and have to do all their accounting and purchasing and auditing and everything. So, you know, we've got, I don't know, 1,300 townships, 900 municipalities, 600-plus school districts, 88 counties, and then you add in the water districts and the ADM districts and children's services and zoos and libraries and joint vocational schools. We have more taxing authority.
0: All right. I didn't know you. I didn't check my phone. So initially, from 1803 to 1900, we had townships, county government, city, common police court, school district, public hospitals, appeals court, library districts, maybe some veteran services, and the board of election. That was it. And nowadays, we have three times that bureaucracy.
1: Yes, sir. And that's you know, coming out of the Western Reserve. You know, it's caused a whole lot of that. You know, 1,300 townships and, you know, counties and things. But then, you know, you've got soil and water districts and children's services boards and local planning stuff. You've got water districts and sewer districts and fire districts. And you've
0: county jails.
1: Yeah.
0: Transportation, community school. What are community schools?
1: I couldn't give you a
0: work for workforce investment board, special energy improvement district, community land reutilization corp. Oh yeah, man. So we've got a lot of bureaucracy.
1: So, and that's what's driving a lot of this. When you say, you know, Ohio, you know, at the state level, we've cut income taxes significantly, personal income tax. We reduced the business tax, the commercial activity tax, by $1 billion.
0: Mm-hmm.
1: You know, we've done at the state level, our increase in spending runs less than the rate of inflation. But then you've got all these other localities that have to have their own streams of funding. And when you look at your tax bill, the Summit County tax bills just went out. I think Portage County did too. You can see the list of the 12 or 15 different people that you're paying your property taxes to.
0: I'm going to print this out. It's interest me. Thanks for that. It's good to hear from you. Call me when I got more time, Bill.
1: Will do, sir.
0: Okay, hang in.
1: All right, bye.
0: 330-673-1234. I was looking at lunchtime. Stark County down into T County. You might get some bumpy weather.

0: are currently at 72 degrees, wind gusts in the mid-20s possible, 90% chance of rain today, 60% overnight. Tomorrow, partly sunny, high of 69. Wednesday, clear, 53. Up by the lake, you could get into the 40s Wednesday night. It is 1 o'clock. Give me a call on the Talk of Akron, WNIR.
1: From ABC News, I'm Michelle Franzen. The surge in strikes between the U.S. and Iran intensifying and expanding throughout the Gulf region. President Trump vowing that Iran will pay for the deaths of three U.S. service members killed by Iranian strikes Friday, targeting a U.S. base in Jordan. ABC's Martha Raddatz is in Amman and says Iran continues to launch strikes.
2: There are air raids, but what happens is the soldiers and service members run towards a bunker. These are not underground hardened bunkers. So there is always a chance of more injuries and death. And there were several injured as well in this attack on Friday. So that is something that I think people really worry about. Some of the interceptions didn't work.
1: This afternoon, President Trump will attend the military's dignified transfer ceremony in Delaware. The escalation in the Middle East driving oil and gas prices higher again.
3: While we're seeing prices rise across the country, certain states are feeling it the hardest. Utah, Colorado, Missouri, parts of Texas, they are seeing the biggest jumps today. And it all comes back to the price of oil, which is $83 a barrel and rising, with that major oil artery, the Strait of Hormuz, effectively closed off.
1: ABC's Rebecca Jarvis. A federal appeals court rejected a bid by former President Joe Biden to block the Justice Department from releasing audio interviews with his biographer.
4: The recordings and transcripts stem from interviews that Biden did with a ghostwriter for his 2017 memoir. And the DOJ obtained the materials as part of a probe into Biden's alleged mishandling of classified documents. When Congress and a conservative nonprofit demanded the records be released, Biden sued in May and argued he had a right to privacy in personal conversations he had within his own home. But a divided appeals court panel disagreed on Tuesday, saying the public interest in the materials outweighs Biden's privacy interest. Peter Haralambos, ABC News.
1: On Wall Street this hour, stocks are up. 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
1: Intense competition among the makers of popular weight loss drugs now playing out in a courtroom. One federal case in New Jersey being closely watched.
8: With so many people using the drugs, it's a bold claim to make.
9: People using Zepbound lost an average of 50 pounds compared to an average of 33 pounds with the Wegovy injection.
8: And one that the maker of Wegovy says is misleading. Novo Nordisk claims that Eli Lilly is using data based on the highest dose of Zepbound versus the lowest dose of Wegovy. The Danish drug maker wants a court to order Lilly to pull the ads and to issue what it calls corrective advertising. Jim Ryan, ABC News.
1: It was just a matter of time before robots made it to the front of the class.
10: Salamanca City Central School District has announced it spent nearly $60,000 on Sally, a humanoid robot that's designed to serve as a teaching assistant. Superintendent Dr. Mark Beeler says the robot will be part of an AI and robotics course designed by Apple co-founder Steve Wozniak.
11: We're starting extremely small with juniors and seniors, and Sally will act in many ways sort of as a tutor.
10: The district says robots will never replace teachers, staff members, or meaningful human interaction. Mike Dubusky, ABC News.
1: In northeast India, in the Himalayan state of Sikkim, at least a dozen people are dead, 13 others missing after a suspected gas explosion. That blast causing a partial collapse of a hydropower tunnel under construction. Michelle Franzen, ABC News.
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22: Good afternoon. It's 107. I'm Kim Maxwell with your WNIR News. 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If you're out and about today, a water main break has caused the city of Akron to close Diagonal Road between Superior and LaBelle Avenues. During this time, Hardesty Boulevard, Cortland Avenue, and the reverse can be used as an alternate route. Traffic heading north on Superior Avenue will only be able to turn left and head west on Diagonal Road. This should be reopened by the end of today. Looks like the Metro buses are going to try to keep rolling. This from the Metro Regional Transit Authority Board of Trustees. A three-year collective bargaining agreement between Metro and Teamsters Local 348, which represents mechanics, facility maintenance, and other maintenance personnel, has been reached. Negotiations will continue between Metro and TW Local 1, which represents the 300 Metro bus operators, vehicle service workers, and customer service representatives. Wages and health care are two major issues in reaching an agreement. Improvement to the Summit County Jail to overhaul and expand the intake areas will focus on medical assessments and efficiency. This from the Beacon Journal. Summit County Sheriff Kathy Fathery announced the project yesterday, and with a groundbreaking ceremony as Fathery's changes to into jail in the jail to address inmate health, understaffing, and safety. A $2.9 million grant will fund the project from the Ohio Department of Rehabilitation and Corrections and $948,000 in Summit County funding. The new project will replace the former Sally Port, which saw parking issues leading to delays, as reported in 2025. The older port will be used for pre-booking, medical and mental health rooms, space for blood alcohol testing, evidence storage, and support spaces, as reported from the news release. Intake area will be ADA compliant with upgraded holding cells. Bath Township police are continuing their search for a fugitive who fled on foot last evening following a car pursuit that ended on Ranchwood Road. Last night, police presence from Bath Township, the city of Fairlawn, Copley Township, Richfield Village, and Medina County Sheriff's Office searched the area using drones and canines, but were unable to locate the suspect, a 23-year-old white male wearing blue shorts and, at the time, no shirt. He was last seen in the 4700 block of Granger Road. Law enforcement advises not approaching the suspect and to call police immediately or 911 should anyone encounter a person matching the description. City of Kent has a new police chief. Gary Stone started his new position on July 13th. Stone became the 12th chief in the city's 104-year history, according to city officials. Stone comes to Kent after 42 years with the Lakewood Police Department, where he spent 17 years as captain. Stone succeeds Nicholas Shearer, who stepped down voluntarily, but will remain on the Kent force as an administrative captain. And the Talmadge Blue Devils are welcoming new athletic director Madison Horrigan. A local from the area, Horrigan is a graduate of Cuyahoga Falls High School. She joins Talmadge from the Columbus City Schools, where she served as AD of the Lyndon McKinley High School, where she supervised a coaching staff, 13 sports programs, and was in charge of game day operations and compliance. At Talmadge, Horrigan will oversee 23 varsity sports programs. This is WNIR, the talk of Akron.
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22: And a lot of rain for today. Lots of rain, then showers likely impossible with thunderstorms between 1 and 2 p.m. Saw some of those already. More rain this afternoon. Southwest wind from 8 to 15 miles per hour with gusts as high as 29 miles per hour. More showers and thunderstorms tonight before 11 p.m. Winds and gusts as high as 20 miles per hour. Tomorrow, a slight chance of showers after 12, partly sunny with a high near 70, northwest wind around 10 miles per hour. I'm Kim Maxwell. 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
0: Johnny Cougar.
22: Yep.
0: Is going to be at Blossom. Now,
22: yep.
0: You know how you can fast forward the hour?
22: Yeah.
0: He is
22: going to be washed out.
0: Dancing Words Tour, the greatest hits. I hate it when you go up and go, oh, we got a new album coming out. No, I want to hear the hits.
22: Yep.
0: About 6:30. Parking opens at 5. You can come in at 6. He'll about 8 o'clock. Hopefully there's going to be a window in there. See that?
22: I hope so.
0: Yeah.
22: A lot of people headed out there tonight. Bring your umbrella just in case. Or wear a poncho.
0: Umbrella? Like a golf umbrella? You don't want
22: golf
0: a metal
22: umbrella.
0: You don't want a metal lightning rod, do you?
22: No, that's true. Well,
0: yeah, but
22: you don't want to get in the mud either. So
0: Well,
22: don't wear your good clothes. Let's just put it that way.
0: Well, they might be mudsliding down the hill like we used to Michael Stanley back in the day, man.
22: Those were the days.
0: Those were the days. Oh, yeah. Do your... You have dog or dogs?
22: I have dogs. Two. Golden Retriever and a Yorkie.
0: And are they afraid of thunder and boom booms, lightning?
22: Nah.
0: No?
22: Nothing really bothers
0: really?
22: Them.
0: Really?
22: Nothing really bothers them. They tend to...
0: Well, Labradors, they're pretty low key.
22: I had a beagle growing up, though.
0: Oh.
22: She was... Oh, fireworks. She was under the bed, howling, thumping her tail, couldn't understand what the heck was going on, and she just sort of looked at us like, what are you guys doing? So, yeah, she always hid under the bed during those times, but oh, well. She made it.
0: Scratches his head and does his... Best James Dean. That's an homage to James Dean is from Indiana like Johnny. That was his homage to his hero, James Dean.
22: Yeah. You remember when he changed his name back to Mellencamp?
0: I do.
22: He was John Cougar?
0: Yeah.
22: Then he went back to John Cougar Mellencamp
0: because
22: he said, names don't sell records, talent sells records.
0: Amen. And
22: there
0: well,
22: you go.
0: I'll tell you what, there for when he was really good on the videos during MTV. He was made for that, you know, but.
22: He was. How old is he now?
0: I probably guess I'm 62. He's got to be 72,
22: That's
0: 73.
22: What I thought.
0: I'd have to look, you know.
22: That's what I thought.
0: He has his own smoking section at the University of Indiana watching the football games.
22: Okay.
0: He's donated so much money.
22: Good for him.
0: And didn't they win a national championship
22: they
0: last
22: did.
0: Year?
22: They did.
0: And have the number one quarterback or whatever?
22: Yeah.
0: But yeah. So he's got his own smoking section to watch football.
22: That sounds cool.
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0: WNIR, good afternoon. Hello.
5: Hey, Johnny. How you doing today?
0: I'm good. What's cooking?
5: Oh, I just went over in the barber there and got my sausage, and the guy in there that owns the place says, man, I haven't heard you on the radio in a while. I said, well, I'm on hold right now. Hey, it was nice hearing you catch up with your friend there from, I assume you guys grew up together, that lady caller.
0: Oh, no, uh-uh. She's just called forever. She's like my, we're just old, we're you know, sisters from another mister or something. I don't know.
5: Oh, gotcha. Okay. So I heard you guys talking about the harbor. They've been closed down for a while, and they just opened back up. They're called Harbor Lighthouse now.
0: Well, tell them to buy some time here. We'll put them back on the map.
5: Yeah, exactly.
0: Yeah.
5: That's what I told my buddy downtown Barberton there, too. I said, you got to start advertising.
0: Well, I know how it is. You know, I know exactly. You know,
5: yeah.
0: I've been there. Yeah.
5: Yeah.
0: But, well, that's good. That's good. I'm just saying that they're always opening and closing, and, you know, it is what it
5: is. Yeah, exactly. But you were talking about the microwave back in the day. Do you remember who the first maker was and what they were called?
0: Radar Range.
5: Yeah, the Amana Radar Range.
0: Do you know why it was called that?
5: No.
0: The guy, when radar was in its infancy, World War II, really, the military-industrial complex, they threw billions of dollars into radar to find the Japanese subs and the Russian subs and all the other subs, Nazis.
5: Right.
0: The guy was working. He had a Hershey's bar in his pocket protector. And whenever he was working around this new radar, it would always melt. And he had a light bulb. He had a light bulb go off. I don't know what it is about these microwaves, but they see, and that's why it was called a radar range, because they originally were born out of radar.
5: Well, we were never allowed to have one. My mom was a strict non-believer in those, but I had a friend that had one. He goes, you can cook the hot dog and the bun together. And it's steam. I'm like, wow, that's really cool. We put that thing in for like a minute and a half, and by the time you got halfway through the hot dog, you couldn't eat that bun. It was hard as a rock.
0: My best friend Bruno, his dad had cancer and died of cancer when we were probably in, well, junior high. I don't know what they call it now, middle school. Anyhow, but I went over to pick him up, riding my bike, and we were going to ride over somewhere. And I went in, and on the kitchen counter, this thing probably was, I'm not kidding. If this is, there's 3, 6, 9, I'll bet you it was 3 feet wide and about a foot and a half tall. Metal box. I'm like, what is that? My mom had a bread box. Do you remember bread boxes? Okay.
6: Sure.
0: And I thought that's what it was. He goes, no, ironically, his dad had cancer, but for some reason they got it from like Medicare or Medicaid or something, so he could make food like quickly or so. I don't know. But that was the first time I ever saw a radar range.
6: Yeah, that's how you used to judge size of everything. Is it bigger than a bread
0: box? Than a bread. Well, this was about twice the size of an average bread box. I'll tell you another thing mom had. She had, what do you call them? They were four of them, and they went from small, bigger, bigger, and biggest. And the small one had tea in it. The second one had canisters, right?
6: Yeah, canisters.
0: And she would put, one had flour, one had sugar, and then the big one had the coffee in it.
6: Yeah.
0: Yeah.
6: And we always had the flour in the biggest one because my mom baked a lot.
0: Well, around our place, the flour was in the bag next. Mom had that gold metal flour was all she used.
6: Oh, yeah.
0: And she had bags of those in the counter right next to the oven or the stove. But we had to have coffee. Oh, man, coffee was everywhere.
6: Yeah, you said your dad was coffee drinking.
0: All the time, man. Maxwell House. She'd buy Maxwell House by the, and then I had to open them with a hand opener. Remember before we got the?
6: Oh yeah.
0: Then finally, I think Pam, my sister, finally bought Mom an electric can opener, had a magnet on the lid. And I'm like, what is this sorcery? And try to put that 2 pound can of coffee. So Mom got in the habit of buying the 1 pound cans. You know what I mean?
6: Well, the big ones used to be 3 pounds.
0: Oh, really?
6: Yeah, the big ones were.
0: Man, I don't remember. I remember 2 pounds. I don't remember 3 pounds of coffee, but yeah. But I remember we had those metal can opener thingies with, you know, you had to clamp it down, and oh, it was a pain in the butt, man.
6: I had a buddy of mine that I retired with from the fire department. He called me up about 6 years ago when all the junk was going on with the financial, and he goes, hey, do you have any like leftover peanut butter jars or anything? I said, no, why would I do that? What do you want them for? He goes, I'm pulling all my money out. I'm going to start burying it in my backyard. I don't want to put it in coffee cans because they can find out with metal detectors. I said, Mike, when was the last time you saw coffee in a metal can? He goes, you know, you're right.
0: You know what? You're right. They are in big plastic with a plastic lid.
6: Yeah, you pull the foil off the top down, and you hear that little, as you pull it off, and then he was going to bury all of his money in his backyard.
0: Maxwell, yeah, Maxwell.
6: Sanka, good to the last drop, man.
0: What was Sanka?
6: Sanka was instant. That was the crystals that you put.
0: Was it decaf?
6: You could get either one. My mom would drink that every once in a while. She had a little hot shot thing. They should put a cup of water in, and you let it heat up, then you push the button, and she'd throw some.
0: Oh, I know what brought it up with our caller last hour. Dad, she was talking about aspartame and like Diet Coke and all that, whatever. Dad had little set. I thought they were my great uncle, okay, on my mom's side, Uncle Donald Suddeth. He had a heart attack. And he took a regular old-fashioned bear aspirin, one a day. It was a miracle drug. It kept him alive for another 20 years. So Dad would take a baby aspirin for his ticker.
6: 81 milligrams.
0: Okay. So one day I see Dad, he takes his, you know, baby aspirin, and then he took two little white pills and put it in his sugar, or put it in for, instead of sugar, and it was that saccharin. And he goes, well, if you put 8,000 of these pills in a lab rat, it'll get brain tumors, but I'm not worried about a couple little pills. If I'm going to die, but he took, and then I think they banned saccharin later, didn't they?
5: Yes, they did, yeah, because there was a lady that owned the Eastern Tap on Kenmore Boulevard, and she made the best canned peppers ever, and that's what she used was two little saccharin tablets in each one. Well, you couldn't find saccharin, but you could take her pickles, and she put a big clove of garlic and a big handful of dill in each one, and you could snap those peppers. They were just, there was no...
0: What would the saccharin do? Sweeten it?
5: It sweetened it.
0: Okay.
5: Yeah.
0: Huh.
5: And then alum, she used to put alum in them.
0: Oh, God.
5: Alum gave them a snap, I guess.
0: Alum.
5: They were the best peppers.
0: It seemed to me like, the only, when I hear alum, I just remember...
7: Calling Dr. Howard. Dr. Fine. Dr. Howard.
0: They were... Seemed like one... He was supposed to put flour in, and he put... Curly put alum in or whatever, and everybody's eating it, and their lips got all pursed in their mouth. What did alum... Alum did something to people's mouth. Talk like real quiet. What was alum?
5: I don't know.
0: It was short for aluminium? Was it a metal? What is alum?
5: I don't think so. She said her trick to keeping her peppers to where you could snap them was she would make her brine and then let it totally cool and then pour it over the peppers in the jars, and then she would just put them in the oven for about 20 minutes, and then they would seal that way. If you pour hot liquid, it cooks the peppers. But her peppers were always really snapped.
0: You mean like the green bell peppers or...
5: The Hungarians, like the banana peppers.
0: Oh, okay.
5: Yeah. But she made them, they were sweet, and they had that big handful of dill weed in each one. They were just delicious peppers. But, hey, I got to get out of here and go have lunch with my girl. I'll talk to you
0: soon. WNIR, hello.
8: Hey, John.
0: Hey.
8: Just give you, they're doing a, no names please, but. They're doing a data center in Sandusky, Ohio.
0: Okay.
8: It started back in September of 2024. It won't be done for 2027.
0: Holy cow.
8: Yeah.
0: So the guy a couple, 3 hours ago said, these data centers are going to put a lot of our union electricians, a lot of our union carpenter, they're going to create a lot of jobs. So that plays into that. Where at in Sandusky, do you know?
8: No, not really, but I got pictures of it. But
0: why? Why would you randomly bring Sandusky, Ohio up?
8: Because everyone else is, wanting to shut it down.
0: Oh, okay.
8: Like Norton, Ohio, had that Lake Dorothy in the old...
0: Well, the main problem of people calling in there was that it wasn't going to be tied into the... They were going to have their own self-generation with those turbines, and that noise and vibration was the concern from the people who called me from Norton.
8: No, but I'm just saying, I can't say the company I work for, but they started back in 2024.
0: Doing what?
8: Doing mechanical work. 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I don't know how you can get that on the internet, but...
0: I'm looking here. My laptop, don't even get me started on that damn thing. I got to have my phone on our Wi-Fi. Hold on. 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The site is planned...
8: Can you get
9: Can you get more pictures of the whole?
0: Well, I don't have any photo. I didn't get any photos yet.
9: Oh, okay.
0: This site is planned in 4 buildings, $202 million local investment. 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With the first building support, are they going to have, they're going to create their own power, do you know?
9: I have no idea.
0: Design and cooling. The campus is Oscar Charlie Petroleum Ready, OCP, whatever that means, for hyperscale deployment, featuring adaptive and waterless heat rejection technologies. I don't know what any of that means. While the massive energy and water use has sparked some community concerns, local school districts and officials welcome development for job creation and increased property tax revenues. Scalable and adaptable. Okay, oh my gosh, there's a photo.
9: Oh, it's a big building. And they showed pictures of the roof with all these AC units on top there.
0: Wow.
9: What do you think of that, huh?
0: So your company is supplying stuff there?
9: Well, we're doing a lot of insulation there on the chillers, plumbing, and stuff like that.
0: Would it be like the spray-on stuff?
9: I have no idea.
0: Okay.
9: I have no idea.
0: You don't work there.
9: Yes, I do.
0: Well, then how do you not know anything? Cooling.
9: Now, wait a minute.
0: All right, hold on. I'm just kidding.
9: I work on the fire sprinkler side.
0: Got it. Delta 3. And all right, what are Delta 3 air cooling arrays, dedicated mechanical galleries, secondary loops with valves and taps for delta flow, liquid cooling to support the highest density GPU requirements, minimum N plus 1 redundancy, closed loop chilled water system design, security and fire protection, five-layer security approach.
9: Well, I work for the fire suppression.
0: 24/7, 365 physical security staff on site, so they'll always have security there. Fixed and PTZ cameras covering the facility. Very early smoke detection apparatus, VESDA, V-E-S-D-A, very early smoke detect.
9: That VESDA, that'll pick up anything that is not smoke, but anything that will shut everything down. I don't care if it's lint, dust, or whatever. It's very sensitive system.
0: Whether it's smoke or not, huh?
9: Yes.
0: What about the guy smoking weed in a parking lot in his car?
9: Well, he better keep the windows up.
0: Johnson, what? Are you smoking weed again? You cut it out. You shut everything down. Very early smoke detection apparatus. Dual interlocking pre-action zoned fire protection. What's that?
9: Well, it takes two things. If that sprinkler head goes off and, you know, blows, it's not going to trip the system until the VESDA smoke detector or heat detector activates. Then all of a sudden, all hell breaks loose.
0: Oh. So you got an isolated fire of some okay.
9: Yeah, because it takes two things for that sprinkler head, I mean the valve to open up. Smoke, heat, VESDA, or once the head blows, it's not going to dump water. It takes smoke, heat, or that VESDA to open the solenoid, and all of a sudden, all hell breaks loose.
0: Okay, so the Ohio campuses serve as central Midwest hubs, enabling low-latency connectivity to major markets, including Chicago, Detroit, New York, Philly, and Toronto. Huh. I'm trying to see what... They're not data mining for Bitcoin, then. They're actually... Gigascale campuses, multi-tenant... Man alive. Wow. So you're saying don't throw the data center baby out with the bathwater, huh?
9: No. I mean... There's other worse things than that, I think. I don't know.
0: What was Tommy Boy's company in Sandusky? What was Tommy Boy's company in Sandusky? Callahan Motor. Callahan Auto Parts. Is this the location of the old Callahan Auto Parts in Sandusky from Tommy Boy?
9: It could be. I don't know.
0: What is when I hear Delphi, they were the electronics.
9: General Motors,
0: right? The former Delphi / New Departure manufacturing plant. If anybody knows what that was, 129 acres. So the good thing is they've got the acreage, they got the facilities there. They probably got I would imagine it would take a lot of three-phase electric, right?
9: Oh, true.
0: Yeah. So, all right,
9: yeah, I'm glad you got to see the pictures.
0: Well, thanks for that. Anything else?
9: No. Well, I'll call you about the old, what was that? Can't think of the General Motors there on by Youngstown.
0: Lordstown. Yeah.
9: Well, that's full of where they're making batteries for cars.
0: I thought they were doing a battery-operated semi-truck or big truck that was on the White House in Trump's first term. Whatever happened to that?
9: I have no idea, but the old Lordstown plant is where they bring the material in and they make batteries for the cars.
0: For what kind of cars, I wonder? I don't know.
9: I have no idea. Because I can go some other places and tell you where they have all the lithium stored in some of these big warehouses.
0: You talk about fire suppression. You'd really need. What are they going to do there? Use Halon or what?
9: No, one of the fire inspectors said, "Just let it burn.
0: Once it catches, you got to let it go." Right?
9: Yeah. Exactly.
0: Wow.
9: Well, you know what? They do not use Halon anymore, which is, if you can find it, good luck. But the FM, what's it called? AFFF, they don't even make it anymore because it's a carcinogen and causes cancer.
0: Oh, yeah, well, yeah.
9: But, hey, John, you have a nice day.
0: All right.
1: Boom, boom.
0: Glad to hear Froster Brooks is still alive. 137. 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
0: Since I'm looking at my phone, I have to get caught up on the last 3 hours of texts. No, I didn't see this one. The New York Post. Older man slaps fan in the head at a Cubs game for not standing for the national anthem in a viral video. Get up! I wonder if the guy's in jail for probably assault. An older man at a recent Chicago Cubs game took issue with a younger fan choosing to remain seated during the national anthem. The video shared on X has gone viral, shows the older man yelling, "Get up," to the younger man who was looking at him during the anthem by the Jersey Girls at Sunday's game at Wrigley Field, 1060 West Addison. Cubs versus the Twins. The man then leaned down to whisper something in the seated man's ear before smacking him in the back of the head. The younger man stood up as onlookers turned to catch sight of what was going on, appearing surprised. The older man said, "Thank you. Thank you so much, young man," after the man followed his command.
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1: WNIR, you're on the air. Hello.
2: Hey, John, over there in Lordstown, that old GM plant is, it's not the battery plant. The battery plant is Ultium Cells, which is right down the road. They are putting a data center in the GM plant, though.
1: Really?
2: Yep. It's part of Stargate.
1: What's that?
2: I believe it's that Bitcoin mining, I believe.
1: Stargate, huh?
2: Yep.
1: And is there any jobs being created from that? I'm sure. Better than an empty building, I guess, huh?
2: There's only going to be, once it's up and running, there's only going to be a few hundred jobs, but there's so many trades in there right now, it's crazy.
1: And are they taking the entire Lordstown complex, or no? Just a part of it?
2: Yes. Yep, and they never ended up making those trucks. That fell through. Then it was bought out by Foxconn, which is, I believe they made cell phones.
1: Mm.
2: That's the information I know.
1: Okay, so what batteries are being made where then?
2: Right down the street. They're Ultium cells. They're for the cars.
1: I don't know what you're saying. Ultium cells?
2: Yeah, cells, C-E-L-L-F.
1: No, what's the word you're saying? Ultium, like U-L-T-I-M?
2: Yeah, that's correct.
1: What is an Ultium cell?
2: It's the car batteries.
1: For what make? Cars. I mean, like, all of them use an Ultium cell, or does GM use them, or
2: it's
1: Elon Musk's car? You don't know.
2: I'm not sure, but I know it's more than GM.
1: Okay. Okie doke. Well, thanks for the update. Anything else?
2: Nope.
1: WNIR, hello.
3: Mr. Denny?
1: Yes?
3: Speaking of Lordstown, do you know that Tracy Lord is from Ohio?
1: So is John Holmes.
3: Ohio rules. I love it. I loved you today for saying it out loud that community. You can't say that without being in the communism. We don't live in communities. It's one nation under God, right?
1: Right. It's
3: communities. Are you part of the community? Are you part of the Communist Party? What community? What?
1: Wait a minute, hold on.
4: Have you ever been a member of the Communist Party? Are you a member of the Communist Party?
1: Everything from the Democratic Socialist of America. Community, communism.
3: Who's
1: communism?
3: What community? I'm not part of community, right?
1: Right.
3: I live in the United States of America. No community. It's a city. They keep saying, oh, Randolph community. No, it's Randolph city or town, whatever, village. Nobody's in communities. That's what they want. It's a divisive term. I just hate it. And thank you for saying that. You know, you said earlier that you can't say community without saying communism.
1: That's so right. I mean,
3: good luck to everybody. Bye.
1: They are a movement, not a political party, is what they're saying. So, all right. So he drops the mic. Bum, bum, bum, bum, bum, bum, bum, bum, bum. We had five people drown in the Scioto River, tragically, in the last couple days. Rivers are nothing to mess with. So one person jumps in, help me, and then the other jumps in to help, and then you got two people saying, help me, and then three, and then four, and then five. The real problem in the article said that the 10-year-old kids that were there running for other people to ask for help, they didn't speak English. Columbus is close to Springfield. What language? Why was there a language barrier? I don't know. I'm asking. If you kill a cop, Should you ever walk free again? Lawmakers in Ohio are debating parole. Individuals convicted of intentionally killing law enforcement officers could permanently lose any chance of leaving prison under legislation that has generated widespread support in the Columbus State House. Ohio law permits the death penalty as well as life imprisonment with or without parole for the aggravated murder of a police officer, prosecutor, first responder, or military member. House Bill 372, should it become law, would eliminate the parole-eligible sentencing options while expanding the law to cover corrections officers as well. Also known as the Larry Henderson Act, it was inspired by the deputy whose death became the emotional centerpiece of the hearings. Though he had retired after 33 years with the Hamilton County Sheriff's Office, Henderson continued working special duty assignments part-time for the agency. He was directing traffic last year, around Dayton, I believe, when Rodney Hinton Jr. drove onto a sidewalk purposefully and fatally struck and killed him. Why did he do it? Well, they believe earlier that day, police had shown Hinton body camera footage of the police shooting his 18-year-old son. According to the investigators, Ryan had fled the scene, stolen a vehicle, fled the scene of a stolen vehicle investigation, later pointed a loaded handgun at law enforcement during the pursuit. He was subsequently shot and killed by an officer. But not after he had struck, he went onto the sidewalk and struck Larry Henderson dead. Sponsored by Rep. Cindy Abrams of Harrison, Dayton's Phil Plummer, it unanimously cleared the House Judiciary Committee after 4 hours of hearing, passing the full House in March. The proposal is currently under the Ohio Senate Judiciary Committee, where lawmakers have held two hearings but have not yet voted on whether to advance it.
0: This is the Talk of Akron, WNIR 100 FM. 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
1: Couch, I'm so busy. I can't get in. A rainy Tuesday is a good time to dial 330-673-1234. You're going out to see John Mellencamp at Blossom Music Center tonight. Give me a call. 330-673-1234. Here's a list of things you could care less about, but I'll reshuffle the deck, or we'll get some fresh dice. Our poll question, should the government regulate the price of gasoline? Gas is $4 a gallon. The socialists say, oh, well, we need to get government regulation. Speaking of data centers, BlackRock is funding $12 billion in data centers in Texas. Power grid needs a huge upgrade investment. Can AI save the power grid? Five people drowned in Scioto River trying to save each other. And when the 10-year-old kid came up to the cop, he didn't speak English. The Qatar gifted Air Force One received security upgrades. The left's going crazy over that. That airplane is going to end up in Trump's presidential library in Tampa. No, in, where's it going to be? Down around where he lives down there in Miami Beach or something. The news today that no one cares about. Lindsey Graham's sister, Darlene, announced that she is running for her brother's Senate seat whole time. Now, I had a lady say that she was listening to our evening folks there, our, you know, national folks, saying that be careful of Darlene Graham, whatever her married name is. She is a liberal. I don't know anything about her background. I never even knew she existed until Lindsay died. Heg Seth in about 40 minutes. I don't think it's going to be televised, but it might be. I don't know. Heg Seth is going in and is going to ask for more money from the Senate for what's going on in Iran. The Senate Appropriations Committee. Cuyahoga County Assistant Prosecutor pleads guilty to fleeing a scene after an accident, if you want to talk about that, according to the Plain Dealer. Morgan Wallen. I didn't know about him until Commander told him he was going to go see Morgan Wallen last year. It was $1,000 a ticket at the Brown Stadium last summer. Huge country and Western star. His fans have asked him to boycott Maryland after a fan urinated on fans and exposed himself. How is that Morgan's fault? A Memphis mom is being charged with murder. Her 13-year-old daughter, she came home. Her 13-year-old daughter had about a 36-year-old man under her bed. The daughter admitted to inviting him over. The problem is, she should have shot him in the house. She let him get to the door. As he's running down the street, she shot him in the back. And now she's facing murder charges. And the lightsaber, where Darth Vader cut off his son, sorry, spoiler alert, Luke Skywalker's arm, that lightsaber, which really is an old 1930s or 40s flash photography. It is the thing that held the flash bulb, that silver part on the old cameras. $3.9 million for the lightsaber, which is an old part of an old camera, and the handy cutoff prop. Just like that, you're on the air. Go.
6: Good afternoon, John.
1: What's up?
6: You just reset the table. Memphis, that lady that found a guy underneath her daughter's bed.
1: Mm-hmm.
6: Two words, justifiable homicide. Is there such thing anymore?
1: Well, Castle Doctrine, yes, but when they're fleeing and running away and shooting him in the back,
6: That's a thin line. I remember this was probably 20 years ago, a house in Iowa. People kept breaking in their empty house. They put a shotgun in, and somebody pulled the door open and got shot.

0: the 13-year-old daughter's bed. Now she's charged with murder. I take that back. I knew he was, I think he was 30-year-old. Doesn't matter. You've got an adult man with a 13-year-old girl.
1: Correct.
0: The mom was 36. I was just going by memory. She came home and, quote, saw a dude under my kid's bed, and I did what I had to do. Her name's Kendra Scott, first-degree murder, possession of a firearm during a commission of a dangerous felony. Deadly incident unfolded as Scott's teen daughter told cops she invited the man, Roderick Morton, to the family's home at 1 in the morning. Mom was at work. The enraged Scott started pounding on the front door and bellowed, "Who's at my house?" when she arrived home 30 minutes later. Her unidentified daughter grew terrified when she noticed her mom holding a gun. Scott said, "She sees a boy in my house, and I'll put a hole in his rear end." So I don't know. I don't know what happened.
1: Well, I can only think what I would do under similar circumstances if I was a parent, right? You know about that.
0: Yeah. The neighbor told police, came to the house. Scott was still holding the gun, standing over the guy's. I shot him. Police officers, one spent shell casing on the front porch with a Smith & Wesson. Scott was taken to police department questioning, charged with first-degree murder and employing a firearm during commission of dangerous felony. I mean...
1: Well, the law is the law. I understand that. But there are extenuating circumstances. If that's not justifiable, I don't know what is.
0: I concur, but, we'll see.
1: We will see. All right, thanks.
0: Uh-huh. We'll be back. After I hit this.
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0: Mick Ronson, Spider from Mars, Ziggy Stardust, playing guitar for John Mellencamp on this. I know it was on the other. I'm 99% sure. How could you go wrong with him? I guess he was like a savant. He could write. You would all. He wrote down David Bowie. Whatever David would play, Mick would write it down. He could do all that language. That, I don't know, whatever. Bumpy weather in and out today, depending on where you are. It's 2 o'clock on the Talk of Akron, WNIR, Kent Avenue.
1: From ABC News, I'm Michelle Franzen. The U.S. war with Iran ramping up, with the U.S. military targeting Iranian defense systems along the Strait of Hormuz, now closed off to most ships due to the renewed blockade. Now Iran-backed Houthis in Yemen are threatening to cut off ship traffic.

0: traffic in the Red Sea, another critical waterway for goods. While hosting Lebanon's leader at the White House, President Trump issuing a warning to Iran and its proxies.
1: We've had no problem with the Houthis. They've had no problem with us for a long period of time, including during this conflict. I think that if there is something like that, we'll just have to take care of business.
0: In California, David Burke, the singer known as David, is in a Los Angeles courtroom for the start of his preliminary hearing in the murder of a 15-year-old after she allegedly threatened to expose their alleged sexual relationship. Celeste Rivas Hernandez's body found badly decomposed in the trunk of the singer's car last year, police say. David has pleaded not guilty to all charges. ABC's Alex Stone is outside court.
2: The first witness being called right now is a sheriff's deputy who was called to do a welfare check back in 2024 on Celeste Rivas Hernandez at David Burke's home to say that they went and that he claimed that he didn't know who she was. But all of it getting going right now. David Burke, the singer David, sitting in an orange jail uniform, black rimmed glasses, smiling at his attorney, agreeing with the judge when the judge would talk about how this was going to go and moving forward. But this could go 3 to 7 days.
0: Communities along the Gulf Coast boarding up and filling up sandbags as Tropical Storm Bertha churns in the Gulf. The storm expected to make landfall in the coming days. Here's ABC's Ginger Z.
3: The system is just south of the Florida Panhandle, slowly rotating west, with landfall expected in southeast Louisiana on Wednesday. Officials are also warning beachgoers to stay out of the water. High surf and dangerous rip currents could make swimming deadly.
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0: Two Greek-American tourists are recovering in the hospital after police say they were stabbed near the Acropolis today. More from ABC's James Longman.
5: This happened right outside the Acropolis Museum. It's an area crowded with early morning tour groups. This is Greece's top tourist attraction, and it was open early this morning because of the heat wave. Police say the suspect had been out in the street brandishing a knife, and he is now in custody. He's described as a 60-year-old man with severe psychological problems.
0: There's a new way to get medicine for your pet. CVS is rolling out a new pet prescriptions feature for your fur babies for all of its 9,000 locations in the U.S.
6: The procedure will be the same way as humans get your medicine. Your vet will either give you a paper prescription that you can bring to the store, or they can call it in, and then you just pick it up, and just like that, your pets have the medications they need. And just like with people, medications can be refilled automatically, and some can even be delivered right to your door.
0: ABC's Rhiannon Alley. Authorities in Maryland say an overnight car crash in Frederick County killed actress Kaylee Hoddle. The 18-year-old was known for her roles in the recent Godzilla vs. Kong movies. The sheriff's office says it appears to be a single vehicle collision, saying Hoddle was among two passengers in the car that traveled off the right side of the two-lane road and struck a culvert. Authorities say excessive speed is believed to be a factor. The driver was transported to a local hospital for non-life-threatening injuries. Another passenger declined medical treatment. Michelle Franz in ABC News.
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12: Good afternoon. I'm Kim Maxwell. It's 2:06. This is the news. 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The city of Kent has a new police chief. Gary Stone started his new position on July 13th. Stone becomes the 12th chief in the city's 104-year history, according to city officials. Stone comes to Kent after 42 years with the Lakewood Police Department, where he spent 17 years as captain. Stone succeeds Nicholas Shearer, who stepped down voluntarily but will remain on the Kent force as an administrative captain. Bath Township Police are continuing their search for a fugitive who fled on foot last evening following a car pursuit that ended on Ranchwood Road. Last night, police presence from Bath Township, the City of Fairlawn, Copley Township, Richfield Village, and Medina County Sheriff's Office searched the area using drones and canines but were unable to locate the suspect, a 23-year-old white male wearing blue shorts and no shirt at the time. He was last seen in the 4700 block of Granger Road. Law enforcement advised not approaching the suspect and to call police immediately or 911 should anyone encounter a person matching the description. Improvements to the Summit County Jail to overhaul and expand intake areas and focus on medical assessments and efficiencies. This from the Beacon Journal. Summit County Sheriff Kathy Fothery announced the project yesterday with a groundbreaking ceremony as Fothery's changes in the jail to address inmate health, understaffing, and safety. A $2.9 million grant will fund the project from Ohio Department of Rehabilitation and Corrections and $948,000 in Summit County funding. The new project will replace the former Sally Port, which saw parking issues leading to delays as reported in 2025. The older port will be used for pre-booking, medical and mental health rooms, space for blood alcohol testing, evidence storage, and support spaces as reported from the news release. The intake area will be ADA compliant with upgraded holding cells. This from the Metro Regional Transit Authority Board of Trustees, a 3-year collective bargaining agreement between Metro and Teamsters Local 348, which represents mechanics, facility maintenance, and other maintenance personnel, has been reached. Negotiations will continue between Metro and TW Local 1, which represents the 300 Metro bus operators, vehicle service workers, and customer service representatives. Wages and health care are two major issues in reaching an agreement. The Akron Public School Board's end-of-year review of Superintendent Mary Outley resulted positively in Outley meeting or exceeding expectations and making satisfactory progress or better towards her goals. According to Signal Akron, Outley, a Buchtel High School graduate and longtime ABS educator, was named superintendent in April of 2025. In the past year, she succeeded in cutting the budget by $11 million, as well as overseeing the construction projects at Buchtel and Ellett Community Learning Centers, as well as the Miller South Pfeiffer Schools and North High School. Outley has also made improvements in early literacy. And the Talmadge Blue Devils are welcoming new athletic director Madison Horrigan. A local from the area, Horrigan is a graduate from Cuyahoga Falls High School. She joins Talmadge from the Columbus City Schools, where she served as the AD of Lyndon McKinley High School, where she supervised a coaching staff, was involved with 13 sports programs, and was in charge of game day operations and compliance. At Talmadge, Horrigan will oversee 23 varsity sports programs. Back with weather and traffic in just a minute. I'm Kim Maxwell.
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12: Okay, looking at weather. If you don't see it, rain out there today. More rain likely before 11 p.m. Mostly cloudy with a low around 60. Northwest wind around 60 to 9 miles per hour with gusts as high as 20 miles per hour. Tomorrow, a slight chance of showers afternoon. Partly sunny with a high near 70, a little cool down from last week. Looking at traffic, in case you haven't noticed or figured out, there is a water main break that has caused the city of Akron to close Diagonal Road between Superior and LaBelle Avenues. Hardesty Boulevard, Cortland Avenue, and the reverse can be used as an alternate route. Traffic heading north on Superior Avenue will only be able to turn left and head west on Diagonal Road. This area should be reopened to traffic by the end of today. Also, we have an accident on State Route 8 southbound. The left lane is blocked beyond Graham Road due to a crash. And remember, you can get all of your news at WNIR.com. I'm Kim Maxwell. 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
20: How's it going, Couch?
19: Hey, what's up?
20: Two quick hitters. First of all, you could give me $1,000 cash and put me in the front row of a John Cougar or a Bruce. And pay me cash. I'm not going. Secondly, you said something about the intent of shooting a police officer should they be paroled. Anybody that has any intent of shooting anybody for any reason, and kills them intentionally, there should be no parole, period. And there shouldn't be no jail sentence. Take them out. Be done with it. Why do taxpayers have to support killers?
19: Okay.
20: Those were my two things I was going to get into you right before the hour, and I missed it, but you can keep the John Cougar tickets. I got no use for these people that want to get up there and blow smoke up my butt about liberalism, period. Have a great day, John.
19: WNIR, hello. Are you there?
21: Hello.
19: Hi.
21: Hi, first-time caller.
19: Hey, what's on your mind?
21: Gosh, I feel like I know you. I have been listening to you for years, and unbeknownst to me, your radio station would always be on at either my mother-in-law's or my boyfriend at the time.
19: Mm-hmm.
21: Well, who was this guy? That was Howie. Howie. So, I don't know. So, it would be on in the garage when we got married, on in the basement. On, he was on in every room. I said to him, who is Howie?
19: Mm-hmm.
21: So, I met Howie in person, I have to tell you. He was rather sick and just shortly before he passed away. I was on my way to Stowe Kent, I think to Macy's or something on a Saturday morning. And it was just announced that he, of course, was broadcasting from one of the dealerships.
19: Mm-hmm.
21: Right?
19: Mm-hmm.
21: Did I have that right?
19: Yeah.
21: Okay. And then I was shy, if you can tell. And I thought, I am going to pull into this dealership. I am going to meet Howie. I have to meet Howie. So I park the car. I go in. It's rather slow that morning. Everybody's just sitting around drinking coffee. And I said, I'm here to meet Howie. And he said, well, Howie's in the bathroom right now. And so I waited. They said, wait. He would want you to wait. So here walks out Howie.
1: Mm-hmm.
21: And my first impression, like, who am I? And I just started to say, I enjoyed you so much through the years. And he was ever so kind and ever so, he gave me his time. And it was short. It was short and sweet. And I remember he just didn't look well, Couch. He just didn't look well.
1: Right.
21: I don't know if he was tired, but I didn't know details. So, and then shortly after, you know,
1: mm-hmm.
21: he passed away.
1: Yeah.
21: Okay, so now that I met Howie, I worked at a local library, and other relatives would walk in, blah, blah, blah, like a brother and all that. And so I find out that way, working in a public facility. So I go home and I say to my husband, because there was an open house at his house, and I'm thinking, gosh, I'm shy. I went, and I was so welcomed in that home by his brother, sister-in-law, a few other friends and relatives in his home. And I must have sat for an hour and a half, and everyone said something about Howie. And in that room, his family room, they had a very large portrait on an easel. And it was so comforting to hear. And so I got up, time to leave, and the brother and the sister, I was like crying, that they were just so thrilled that he had touched so many people.
1: Mm-hmm.
21: So many people. And
1: yeah.
21: So I come home, and I'll never forget. So all these years I'm listening to you. And if you have time, there's a short, funny story about you.
1: Okay.
21: Are you ready?
1: Uh-huh.
21: Are you ready?
1: Yeah.
21: My husband, who knows a lot like you do, and he's always right, but he's never wrong. So the radio would be on, and he would get, like, really irritable if someone called. In the end, the person who called wasn't you, but he thought it was you. There was a gentleman who is a relationship, and this person is married to his cousin, and they're both teachers, long story short. Does that Bob ever have a job? He's always calling the radio station. He calls the radio station all the time. And I'm like, Ron, that's not your cousin's husband. And it went on and on for years. And so finally I'm visiting the cousin for a holiday, and I said to his cousin, did Bob ever call WNIR? And she says, what? And I go, and she goes, never. Why would he do that? He's too busy. He's teaching. So end of story, I had the pleasure of telling my husband he had the wrong person.
1: Oh, okay.
21: So he was right. He was wrong.
1: Well,
21: so
1: we got into that in the last 14 years. I've got a number of truck drivers.
21: Oh, I know.
1: And I just called the one guy trucker guy, and then another trucker. So people got so that's where I went with Snowman and Davenport, so that they
21: loved it. And you know, so in a mistaken voice identity, and your voices were so similar, and he had a dry sense of humor, and he was a very knowledgeable man. All of the above, all the credentials fit.
1: But it wasn't me; it was somebody else.
21: And you know what, though, you guys kind of looked alike.
1: He looks like Brad Pitt, too, like me and Brad Pitt, huh?
21: Anyway,
1: I've signed Brad Pitt's autographs a lot of times.
21: Yeah. I know. I had a minute. He stepped out. I think if he knew I was calling WNIR, he would say, for what?
1: Well, what's,
21: what do you have to say?
1: Yeah, what you don't have to say anything. You just call in and talk. You're just talking to me, you know?
21: I was talking to Couch today.
1: Yeah.
21: I'll wait till dinner.
1: There you go.
21: And he won't believe me.
1: Okay.
21: Unless he has the radio on. He's in the car.
1: He's driving down the road right now. Oh, you should be talking about socialism.
21: That sounds like my wife. She never shuts up.
1: Yeah.
21: Anyways, so nice to meet you.
1: All right, appreciate it. Thank you. Well, we're going to have some weather here. The guy said, oh, God, I hope it rains and storms and cancels Mellencamp's liberal diatribe at Blossom. Tropical storm Bertha continued its slow slog toward the Gulf Coast this morning. And it's going from Tallahassee toward Texas. It's going the other direction. I was keeping an eye on it as my son's down there in Tallahassee. Bertha's second storm of the Atlantic hurricane season remains on track to bring heavy rain, storm damage, gusty winds to several states along the Gulf Coast for the next couple of days. And looking at the path right now, it's starting here in the Gulf of America. And it's going to go through New Orleans. And it'll probably end up somewhere about Austin, Texas, speaking of liberals. What is the only U.S. state that can be typed in using only one row of the standard QWERTY keyboard? What is the only of the 50 states that can be used one row from a QWERTY keyboard? What do you call the visible part of a rivet commonly found on pockets of jeans? What is that rivet called, the visible part? In the human anatomy, what does the hallux, H-double-L-U-X, H-A-double-L-U-X refer to? What's the only planet in our solar system to rotate clockwise on its axis? Which freezes faster, hot or cold water? Which freezes faster, hot or cold water? Weighing around 8 pounds, this is the human body's largest organ. WNIR, hello.
2: Hello.
1: Hey.
2: Now, can you hear me?
1: Uh-huh.
2: Okay, I didn't know you. I just wanted to say that hot water freezes faster. And I had something else I wanted to call about, but hearing all this other thing, I can't remember what it was.
1: What it's called, the, I had to go to YouTube. It's a guy's name, okay? Mpemba effect. M-P-E-M-B-A. And it wasn't, believe it or not, they didn't figure this out until like 1963. The Mpemba. He is Swahili, and somehow he was doing some kind of scientific experiment, and it was just a happy accident. And he pronounces his name Mpemba, 1963. Hot water does freeze faster than cold water. WNIR, hello.
3: The human head weighs 8 pounds.
1: It might, but that's not the answer on here.
3: Oh, remember the movie? Remember Jerry Maguire?
1: No. Jerry Maguire?
3: That was with...
1: Is that the Show Me the Money guy?
3: Yeah, that was...
1: I watched that once, and I'm like, what about it? I don't know it well enough to quote it.
3: There was a little kid in there that was the woman he was dating's little boy.
1: Okay.
3: And he would just say random things, and he walks up to Tom Cruise, and Tom Cruise was Jerry Maguire, and he says, the human head weighs 8 pounds. And he was a cute little kid. If you see him now, he looks like a tattooed, drug-filled disaster. A Hollywood tragedy.
1: Weighing around 8 pounds, this is the human's largest organ. Do you consider the head an organ, I guess? I don't know.
3: Depends if it'll fit on the table and you can play it well. I don't know. You're talking about the people that died in that accident on the river, in Seattle River, trying to save somebody?
1: Yeah.
3: I remember many, many years ago, and this isn't the same thing, but there was like a bachelor party, and these guys were driving around on the Ohio River in a boat loaded during the bachelor party, and they ran into a freighter. And like five of them got killed.
1: Mm-hmm.
3: And they all worked in the body shop up in Bedford, Ohio, at a dealership. And they had to temporarily, I think, close the body shop because they didn't have enough people to work there. But can you imagine that? The guy was going to get married. The other girl there had a boyfriend, a longtime boyfriend, and she was shattered. That shatters a lot of lives when...
1: Oh, man, you're bringing back a memory I haven't thought about in 45 years ago.
3: Go ahead.
1: The Ohio River... And we are having a bachelor party for one of my buddies. He's getting married from Akron U, seems like. And his best friend had a speedboat, and we're water skiing going down the Ohio River. And there's one of those giant freighters. I don't know what it was. It looks like the ones in the Strait of Hormuz. But yeah, he came over on that. He's like, touch the freighter with your left hand.
3: Oh my God.
1: And I thought 45 years from now I'm going to be able to tell this story, and here I am. So I water skied, and he kind of whipped me over, and I went over, and I touched that rusty hull of that thing, and I thought, if I crash into this thing, I'm going to get sucked under it, and I'm going to be chopped up like carp bait.
3: You look like ketchup.
1: But I survived it.
3: Yeah,
1: but,
3: I remember.
1: But like, water skiing on the Ohio River is the one and only time I did that. I'm like, well, I can check that off my list. I don't ever have to do that again, man.
3: Watch the bridge, couch.
1: There would no. It was what was weird is the water was high, but there were like huge chunks of trees that I had to avoid, like floating trees and stuff in the river. There's all. It was like a death trap, man.
3: You're a little younger than me, but all the things we did when we were kids, we used to play tag with the cars on the 480 bridge at night.
1: You played tag with the car on the 480 bridge. What does that mean?
3: There's a guy in front of you who's your buddy, and you hit him with your car. Tag, he's it.
1: Oh, like you bump him in the rear bumper.
3: And then I think the one time, we had such crappy cars back in, the one car, the bumper attached to the front car, and he pulled him across the bridge. The guy said he was just sitting back with his arms folded being pulled across the bridge. There was somebody we knew when that bridge was being built that was riding their motorcycle across it.
1: Well, one of the weird things we always did down there by Atwood Lake, when I would go down to see Tennis Shoe Ted. Okay, hi, Teddy. For some reason, it was a thing. Whenever he and I'd be coming toward each other, like on a... We wouldn't play chicken so much as he would swerve into my lane... And be a passing lane for him. And we would cross each other on the wrong side of the road. Did you ever do that? We did also swap girlfriends driving down the road one night. We were driving side by side, and his girlfriend crawled out of his back window into my car and vice versa.
3: Well, you were around for the 3-2 beer days, correct?
1: Of course.
3: So I remember me and my buddy, and it was a school night. We each drank a 12-pack, and we were going down the road, and there was nobody out. And I'm driving, and he goes, "Man, you're driving on the wrong side of the road." And I said, "Yeah, I sure am." We started laughing like Cheech and Chong, so I think I corrected. I didn't crash.
1: Yeah.
3: I haven't had a drink since 1988, so that tells you how my 20s were.
1: There you go. WNIR, hello.
5: Oh, hey, let me get you off speaker.
1: Are you going to go out for your liberal indoctrinations at Blossom tonight?
5: I was going to say, I'm mad now with that man, the liberal. Now, I have read that he does not talk politics at this tour, so I will see and report back if there's any political talking.
1: One of my favorite songs of all time. I gotta, I just love this song, man.
5: I don't know if he's going to play that. I looked at the set list.
1: He, of course he is. It says it's just the hits.
5: Well, we'll see. I'll let you know.
1: Okay.
5: I'll let you know. But I wanted to say the largest organ is the skin, I believe.
1: That is correct. Weighing around 8 yeah. pounds, this human body's largest organ is the skin.
5: So, yeah, a lot of people don't realize that the skin is an organ, but it is.
1: You know what? Speaking of which... There is a commercial, okay? And they show before and after of young ladies in bikinis.
5: Right.
1: What is that? Do they literally, how do they get rid of that baby flab? They don't explain it.
5: Is it for like a GLP-1 drug or something?
1: No, it's... I don't know what it is. That's why I'm asking you.
5: Are they, like, getting a surgery? Were they...
1: They are of some sort, but they don't, mention... I don't know what it is.
5: You know what it probably is they have this laser surgery.
1: Yeah, that's what I'm saying, man. You'd need a... That one girl, you'd need a laser like they had in James Bond trying to cut him in half, man. That girl was big enough to hunt bear with a stick in her hand, and then they showed her after picture, and I'm like, that can't be the same girl.
5: You know how she probably paid $10,000 for that.
1: Well, it was worth it.
5: You know, sure, you think? No, that's kind of, I think that's
1: she had
5: crazy.
1: More than 10 pounds of skin. I got news for you, brother, sister, whatever.
5: I don't know. I think I would just be chubby and happy.
1: Where do you park when you go out there? Do you park in, where do you park?
5: We have the, the preferred parking.
1: So is that, I don't know where that is.
5: Premier. I'm just looking at my car, Premier. There's a little hang tag that you put on there.
1: Do you go in by the Kent State, what's the Kent State place there? Jillian worked at.
5: Daughter was there.
1: Yeah. What's the name of that?
5: Yeah,
1: you don't park over there, do you?
5: No, it's where people park to go to the Cleveland Orchestra. It's like the
1: Ahoy, Palo. Yeah. Do you have any grape poupon?
5: No, come on. I'm the last thing from Ahoy, Palo. You can probably hear my rooster yelling right now.
1: I did. I didn't want to say anything because I didn't want. Why are there chickens in the background? Where are you?
5: We have chickens and a rooster. The rooster's named Kramer.
1: Little Jerry Seinfeld, huh?
5: Yeah. Kramer. Well,
1: why do you have a rooster? Is that part of the egg creation thingy?
5: No, you do not need the rooster for eggs.
1: You just have him for what?
5: He protects the chickens. So if there's like a hawk flying around or something, he screams.
1: Oh,
5: and then they run. Yeah, yeah. He protects his girls, but the problem is he considers us to be a threat. So I've gotten like the, the hook on the back of his leg.
1: Yeah.
5: Like sunk into my leg.
1: Yeah.
5: All the way, like an inch and a half of rooster, whatever.
1: I have to...
5: his toe.
1: My sister-in-law years ago, she had it was a girl chicken. What do you call them? A hen?
5: A hen. Yep, a hen.
1: And whenever I would get out of my Jeep And she basically, I don't know if she laid eggs or not, but she was always around the horses where Lily was, you know?
0: Yeah.
1: She was just kind of like, whatever. She was there randomly. But I would get out of my Jeep, and she would come over, and I'd walk through the man gate for the horse thingy and lock it behind me. And she would immediately jump up on my right shoulder.
0: Oh, yeah. Yeah, some of them are real friendly.
1: At first, it scared the crap out of me. I'm like, I thought it was the killer rabbit from Monty Python, you know?
0: Yeah.
1: But no, she would just sit on my shoulder and walk around, and I didn't know what to do, so I just let her go there, you know?
0: Yeah, ours like to come up on the back porch to get saltine crackers.
1: I don't remember.
0: Yeah.
1: It seemed to me like they liked the sweet feed, that the molasses feed they'd feed the horses.
0: Oh, they like everything. They'll eat anything.
1: And one time I went in there, and Lily's grooming one of her horses or putting shoes on or doing something. And I looked over, and I'm like, man, where'd you get the black and white cats? And she looked at me, she goes, those are skunks, you bonehead. Their mom got run over on 43, the cat was raising skunks, the little baby skunks. Do they not know to squirt, or what is that? How's that work?
0: I don't know. Maybe the person got the sprayer taken out.
1: No, I don't know. But I'm just saying they never, she goes, well, just don't step on them and they won't squirt you.
0: Well, if you don't, if they're not threatened.
1: It was like going into Ellie Mae's menagerie. Every time I went in there, I never knew what was going on.
0: Well, you know, there are people that let chickens live in their house, not us.
1: Well, I got to tell you, my landman days in Brimfield. It was like Route 2, Ken. It was on Malloy Road. Okay.
0: Really? Yeah.
1: And there was an old timer, and this has got to be 91 or 92, but there was this old timer there, and he had a little like 2 acre chunk of land. But for me, I'm whatever. My job is to sign leases, you know. And so I went in a couple times, and he had a Volkswagen Jetta. Okay.
0: Okay.
1: And it had weed. I don't know, when did they make, I'm going to say the Jetta looked 2 or 3 years old. Okay?
0: Oh, okay.
1: But it's so sitting there with weeds growing up around it.
0: Oh, okay. Yeah.
1: And there was a goat standing on the roof of this Jetta.
0: Oh, my gosh.
1: And the Jetta, I guarantee you, it was only 3 or 4 years old. It probably had 5,000 miles. I don't know. He bought it and he parked it. I don't know why he bought it, but he did. He said he lost his eyesight. He couldn't drive anymore. But he just had it there, and the goat would stand on the roof of this Jetta and look at me. It was the weirdest thing. And I just learned. Yeah. I learned not to underreact or overreact. Oh, there's a goat on the roof of the car.
0: Yeah,
1: okay, But I signed his lease, and then he became my Northern Portage County bathroom, if you know what I mean.
0: Oh, yes.
1: I'd stop in and be honest with you. I felt bad for him. His kids were out of state. I don't know if he was widowed or what. I didn't ask, and he didn't tell. You know what I mean? You know how the old guys are. Do you think of Kent State? I was here on May 4th. Them damn radical liberals. It was the first time I'd ever heard anyone say that. He's long gone now. He's got to be dead now.
0: Oh, I'm sure. Yeah.
1: And he said, "Them damn hippies." He said, Governor Rhodes should have brought in more. Should have shot more of them. And I'm like, I didn't know. I couldn't believe it.
0: Yeah, sounds like what my dad would say.
1: Yeah.
0: But anyway, I'll report back. I'm assuming that the concert's not going to be. I think it went through already.
1: It kind of did. Well, hold on a minute. I had my. Hold on a minute.
0: Okay. Well, I don't even know.
1: so it's loading. I got it on my phone here. Let's see. Well, hopefully, National Weather Service says at 8 o'clock, Youngstown might have some bumpy weather around 7 to 8, and it's going to blow through Stark County south of, but you, I'm going to knock wood for you. You should be there for your socialist indoctrination just in time.
0: Right.
1: Man, I'll tell you what, man.
0: My husband loves that song, too. I have to say, that's one of his favorites.
1: Well, it's time to go home, and I ain't even I'm like, man, I know exactly what he's talking about. It's time to go home, and I'm not even, you know, ready to go home. It's 2 in the morning. All my buddies have spit the bit, and I'm just starting to get a buzz on, man. We don't have to go home yet. Come on.
0: Well, hopefully the show shall go on.
1: How much are the? Are you in a club or you buy tickets in gross?
0: We're in the pavilion. We're in the pavilion.
1: What do pavilion seats cost? Couple $300?
0: Well, like round two, like $175, I think. We're not. I got the.
1: Well, how do you get the parking? You pay extra for that?
0: Order it. Yeah. It was.
1: Porthouse Theater. Thanks, David. I can never remember Porthouse.
0: Yeah. You just order it when you order the tickets, and they mail you.
1: David said, "Just turned you on. Should I expect a political to somebody actually has done?" She said, "Mellencamp doesn't. He's there to play music, you know."
0: He said he wasn't going to talk politics.
1: Oh, Bobby Golic knew the skin answer. Thanks, Bob. I just checked my phone because I was looking at the satellite.
0: Oh, you knew it? Okay. Yeah. Unfortunately, the skin is an organ. People like, and you have skin failure. You know, old people, when they die, they have skin failure.
1: $338. Is that for two tickets? Yeah, he said two tickets, $338. So.
0: Yeah. Yeah, that sounds right. That's about what
1: I don't. Man, I got
0: the parking.
1: I got to think. I got kicked out of Blossom a couple times. One time it was dead of winter. You want to hear that story?
0: Yeah.
1: Me and one of my buddies, he's a graduate student. And he's from Argentina. Matter of fact, I had to go in and download Facebook back on my phone. Okay.
0: All right.
1: So, because he was huge in soccer, and Argentina lost in the World Cup, right?
0: Okay.
1: And I was the only guy that really had a car on campus, especially, you know, the grad students and all that.
0: Yeah.
1: And he goes, John, will you take, he did part of his dissertation on the Pleistocene, you would think I'd remember the name of the sandstone. It outcrops up there at the Icebox Cave. Help me out with that. Anyhow.
0: Geology question.
1: I can't even remember the name of the sandstone. It's been so long. I said, okay. He goes, well, what is this Blossom place? So I said, let's go out. So it's one of those warm summer, like January days. It's like, you know what I'm saying? Back in the
0: 80s.
1: We go in, and I said, hey, let's climb the fence. We'll go in. So he goes, okay, will I get in trouble? I know. I'm like Belushi. Just do as I do and say as I am and make me proud. Oh, that was, Stripes, Bill Murray.
0: Right.
1: So we
0: act
1: walk.
0: Like you know where you're going.
1: Act like you belong there. Just say we're. Just start speaking in Spanish. We'll both speak in Spanish. We'll say no habla inglés. Anyhow, short story long, we go up to the. We're walking into and on the bell. What do you call that place? What do you call the stage? An amphitheater, probably.
0: The amphitheater.
1: There are two huge lady deer standing on stage. You're getting ready to do a concert. They were going test. Why there were two deer on the stage at Blossom, okay?
0: Wow.
1: And then all of a sudden, Dudley Do-Right shows up.
0: Oi.
1: And he goes, hey, you. I'm like, por qué? ¿Dónde está el baño? He goes, I said, just say, keep asking, where's the bathroom? Okay. And I said, yo no estoy aquí, porque, ¿dónde está el baño? And he goes, what? Get out of here. And he went over and he unlocked the gate and let us out.
0: Oh, my gosh. Cuyahoga Valley Coppers, guys.
1: Well, I don't know. They were.
0: Was it?
1: They had like a golf cart, and they might have had a nightstick flashlight. Mm-hmm. You know, the big nightstick flashlights or whatever. But last thing he wanted to do is write up on a job thing. We kicked two Mexicans out trying to chase deer off the stage. He just said, get out of here. I swear. Oh, so when we went out to Wyoming, okay, Ricardo and Eduardo, I was with Ricardo, and Ricardo was telling Eduardo the whole story. How we got around the gendarmes, just acting, just play stupid. So that wouldn't work nowadays. Nowadays, that probably wouldn't work. But.
0: No.
1: All right, well, call me tomorrow. And
0: I will call you. Yeah.
1: With the set list. What's he going to open with?
0: I think, what is that?
1: Man, I'll tell you what.
0: Newer one.
1: The Authority song?
0: Yeah. I love that song.
1: He's going to rock and roll, I bet you. He opened with the Authority song, and then he'll probably go into...
0: He closes with Pink Houses, usually.
1: Oh, really?
0: Mm-hmm. Usually, but, you know, we don't know.
1: Pink Houses is kind of an indictment. He's got an interstate running through his front yard, you know?
0: Oh, yeah. Yeah, a lot of his songs are, so that's why that guy called him a pinko liberal or something?
1: Yeah.
0: I mean, yeah, a lot of them are about society.
1: The guy financed the national championship in the Big Ten. That's all I need to know. He's got his own smoking box. Did you see that on 60 Minutes?
0: No, I didn't see that.
1: It was either CBS This Morning or 60 Minutes. I think it was CBS This Morning. It was CBS.
0: Yeah, right.
1: And John Mellencamp is sitting there watching football in the very, very tippy top of the University of Indiana press box. He's got his own room and a window open so he can smoke his cigarettes.
0: I guess you donate $20 million,
1: you could get away with anything, right?
0: Yeah, well, you know, wake up from a heart surgery asking for a cigarette, then there you go.
1: Well, he's never been apologetic about that at all.
0: I've known people that quit smoking after many, many years and they died. So it was like such a shock to their body. You know, they start coughing up a lung. Have you ever heard that? You haven't heard that?
1: My old man is in the Cleveland Clinic, okay?
0: Right.
1: And his...
0: No smoking.
1: His,
0: they probably gave him a patch, right?
1: No. Well, here's...
0: Oh.
1: All right. Hold on a minute.
0: All right.
1: So it's like I'm doing night tower... So I show up at 11 o'clock to make sure the guys are making hole at night, okay?
0: Right.
1: The company man there, basically I'm sitting in my Jeep, okay?
0: Right.
1: And
0: right.
1: Making sure the guys are, you know, because sometimes they would slow walk the night tower if the company man went.
0: Yeah.
1: So I decided I'm gonna drive up. It's about 3 a.m. I get to the clinic, and by this time, I know my way around hospitals, okay?
0: Right.
1: And I go in there, and I got three packs of Camels and a couple of three Bic lighters to sneak into my old man, okay?
0: Oh.
1: Listen, okay? And so I go in, and I go, did they give you any patches? He goes, yeah, but I can't keep them lit. I can't keep these cigarette patches lit. They don't work.
0: Yeah.
1: I'm like, Dad, you're supposed to stick them and put them on your arm.
0: Oh, my
1: he
0: God.
1: Goes, I would take 3 dozen to get, you know, I've been smoking since I was 14 whatever.
0: Right.
1: So they had a window. I was in 10th or 11th floor. You don't realize how high that is, you know, unless you're in it. But the window would open but then they had put screws in it so you couldn't jump out. But it would barely open. So Dad's bed's on wheels. Okay? So I figure out how you turn those little brake things off the wheels. So I wheel Dad over to the over the window, and he lights up his candles and he's blowing them out the window. And they never even knew it. I had the air conditioning thing running and it blew the smoke right out. Yeah.
0: I can't believe you didn't set the fire alarm off.
1: That was 1993. I don't know that, you know, things have changed. Dad died.
0: Everything is, that place is sealed up. Yeah.
1: Oh, nowadays, never. But what was, Dad, then later he was intubated and he was still lucid. And he wrote to me on, and I got the notes, okay? He wrote, "I don't want to die in cryo hospital."
0: Oh, that's what the Cleveland Clinic used to be called.
1: I thought, I had no idea. It was a VA hospital, cryo hospital. Yeah. It had said, "Find out what need do Dover." He wanted to die at Union Hospital.
0: Yeah.
1: So me being me, I go to the doc and I said, "Hey, what do we got to do?" And he goes, "Well, he's got to get off of that thing to be ambulatory. He's got to get that hose pulled out, right?"
0: Right.
1: So between the doctor and me and my dad, we made it happen.
0: Oh, and that's
1: it took about two hours. We're going down 77 with the lights going 90 mile an hour going to 70. So we got down and we got him to Dover. We got him to the hospital and then they got him in there immediately. He could go for about 2 or 3 hours without being intubated and everything. And then Ohio State lost to Michigan. It killed him. So we're sitting there, and I could tell you, I could just see the light going out in his eye. I knew, knew.
0: Oh, yeah.
1: And so we're sitting there, and we're watching the Ohio State game, him and I. And, of course, my mom and my sisters and everybody, they went, I just said, "Look, go down and get something to eat," you know?
0: Yeah, I know what you're going
1: to
0: say.
1: Yeah. And so he gets bad and called my brother-in-law in, the minister, and we all were. But so Dad's laying there dying, and I said, "Dad, the Buckeyes lost." And he waved his hand like, "That's it, I'm out." And he was dead 15 minutes later.
0: Oh, my goodness.
1: Ohio State-Michigan game. That would have been November 20th. Saturday at about 6:10 p.m.
0: I'm so glad he got down in Dover.
1: But for a split second I thought Dad had a stroke. I didn't know what cryo hospital
0: did. Right.
1: You knew cryo was
0: that's what, when it was just first open, it was Dr. Cryo was the physician who owned it, you know. I mean, back in the day, it was, they were all just like little buildings owned by a physician.
1: Really?
0: Hospitals. Yeah, yeah.
1: Huh. Mm-hmm. Well, did it become a VA hospital ever prior to Cleveland Clinic?
0: No, I don't think so. Huh. Nope.
1: How in the hell would dad know that was cryo hospital?
0: I don't know how your dad was. Your dad lived in Akron, right?
1: He grew up in Akron. Yeah, exactly. He grew up in Akron, so he probably had friends up there. You know, I don't know. Dad was born in 27, you know.
0: I was going to say,
1: Yeah, so he would have known, but.
0: Did they have to reintubate him when he got to Silver? Yeah. Or did they just,
1: You know what? I got to admit, that whole part's a blur.
0: Oh, okay.
1: I don't trust my memory on that.
0: I was just curious.
1: I'd have to ask Pam. Pam or Glenda would know. I think, seems like they did, maybe.
0: Okay.
1: But I don't, but he wasn't, when he died, he wasn't intubated.
0: Oh, they probably put him on high flow mask then.
1: Yeah, so that he had the, yeah, guys. Right, but it was
0: so
1: just,
0: we could talk,
1: you know,
0: to you all.
1: Yeah, it was, he knew, he knew, he knew, he knew
0: oh,
1: the
0: yeah.
1: score.

0: right, I'll see you. Bye.
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0: The Authority song, I bet he opens with it. Bob Golick's next on the Talk of Akron, WNIR, Ken Akron, History Beat.
7: From ABC News, I'm Michelle Franzen. A group of two dozen survivors of the late convicted sex offenders Jeffrey Epstein and convicted sex trafficker Ghislaine Maxwell are urging key Republican Senators Tom Tillis and John Cornyn to vote against confirming Todd Blanche as Attorney General.
8: Tillis last week had required Blanche to meet with Epstein's victims to secure his vote to move his nomination forward. But after that meeting took place, a group of two dozen survivors said that Blanche deflected responsibility, interrupted, and gaslit the woman. They called the meeting a, quote, box-checking exercise arranged only after his confirmation was put at risk. Blanche requires the votes of both Tillis and Cornyn for his nomination to survive. Peter Harlambous, ABC News.
7: The U.S. has carried out 10 straight days of airstrikes targeting Iranian sites. Iran also continuing to launch its own attacks at U.S. sites in the region. The President Trump says Iran will pay for the

0: strikes at a U.S. base in Jordan that killed two U.S. service members Friday. On Capitol Hill this hour, Pentagon officials are briefing lawmakers asking for more than $80 billion more to pay for the war. ABC's Jay O'Brien says Defense Secretary Pete Hegseth is among those appearing at an appropriations hearing.
1: This is what lawmakers really on both sides of the aisle view as the only oversight that they're going to be able to conduct over this war. Not a vote, not a war powers vote the way that we've seen some successful and some go down in the Senate, and certainly not in the words of even some Republicans, criticism directed at the White House. It's going to be, many lawmakers tell me in their view, the power of the purse strings that Congress has that will really give them the ability, in their view, to conduct oversight over this war.
0: The FDA is still trying to confirm the source of the cyclosporiasis outbreak across states in the U.S. The investigation focusing on lettuce and testing samples from Taylor Farms sourced in Mexico. The company issuing a recall, it says, out of an abundance of caution. You're listening to ABC News.
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0: Intense competition among the makers of popular weight loss drugs now playing out in a courtroom. One federal case in New Jersey is being closely watched.
5: With so many people using the drugs, it's a bold claim to make.
6: People using Zepbound lost an average of 50 pounds, compared to an average of 33 pounds with the Wegovy injection.
5: And one that the maker of Wegovy says is misleading. Novo Nordisk claims that Eli Lilly is using data based on the highest dose of Zepbound versus the lowest dose of Wegovy. The Danish drug maker wants a court to order Lilly to pull the ads and to issue what it calls corrective advertising. Jim Ryan, ABC News.
0: A 34-year-old woman in Australia has conceived and delivered identical quadruplets without the help of fertility treatments. The odds for such a birth are 1 in 15 million. Dr. Alexa Bendall, an obstetrician at Royal Brisbane and Women's Hospital, says she's honored to be a part of this amazing birth.
7: One fertilized egg that then splits not once, not twice, but three times into four different babies, who then share a placenta. That is just incredible.
0: The girls will stay in the NICU for several weeks as they grow stronger. No winner in last night's Powerball drawing, and that means tomorrow night's jackpot is worth now $567 million. Tonight's $707 million Mega Millions drawing, more than $1 billion, is up for grabs. Michelle Franz in ABC News.
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0: 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This news from Signal Akron. Akron City Council is inching closer to the concept of a Highland Square Special Improvement District. A unanimous vote at Monday's meeting will collect $100,000 annually over the next 3 years on top of property taxes from building owners in the quarter-mile stretch of West Market Street that draws crowds and occasional violence on weekend nights. The safety plan includes contracting with private security patrols, especially on weekend evenings, coordinating with the City of Akron Police Department, the possibility of cameras and additional lighting, and a plan for safe and accessible free parking. The beautification plan will include visually appealing public spaces, neighborhood cleanup and ice and snow removal, funding projects for murals, banners, and creating a district sound system for ambient music. The Northern Ohio Violent Fugitive Task Force is searching for a wanted fugitive out of Akron. Reward money is being offered for information leading to the arrest of 24-year-old Carlos Shropshire. He is described as a black male, about 5 feet 7 inches tall and weighing about 130 pounds. Shropshire is known to frequent the Akron and Cleveland areas. He is wanted by Akron Police and the U.S. Marshals for aggravated robbery and aggravated burglary. Anyone with information is to call 1-866-4-WANTED. This message from the Metro Regional Transit Authority Board of Trustees: a 3-year collective bargaining agreement between Metro and Teamsters Local 348, which represents mechanics, facility maintenance, and other maintenance personnel, has been reached. Negotiations will continue between Metro and TW Local 1, which represents the 300 Metro bus operators, vehicle service workers, and customer service representatives. Wages and health care are two major issues in reaching an agreement. The Akron Public School Board's end-of-the-year review of Superintendent Mary Outley resulted positively in Outley meeting or exceeding expectations and making satisfactory progress or better toward her goals. A Buchtel High School graduate and longtime APS educator, Outley was named superintendent in April of 2025, and in the past she succeeded cutting the budget by $11 million, as well as overseeing the construction projects at Buchtel and Ellett Community Learning Centers, as well as Miller South Pfeiffer Schools and North High School. Outley has also made improvements in early literacy. Improvements to the Summit County Jail to overhaul and expand the intake areas to focus on medical assessments and efficiency has been decided by Sheriff Kathy Fathery. She announced this project yesterday with a groundbreaking ceremony. The $2.9 million grant will fund the project from Ohio Department of Rehabilitation and Corrections and $948,000 in Summit County funding. The new project will replace the former Sallyport, which saw parking issues leading to delays, as reported in 2025. The older port will be used for pre-booking, medical and mental health rooms, space for blood alcohol testing, evidence storage, and support spaces, as reported from the news release. Intake areas will be ADA compliant with an upgrade to holding cells. And the Talmadge Blue Devils are welcoming Madison Harrigan as their new athletic director. A local from the Aragon, Horrigan is a graduate from Cuyahoga Falls High School. She joins Talmadge from the Columbus City Schools, where she served as the AD of Lyndon McKinley High School, where she supervised coaching staff of 13 sports programs and was in charge of game day operations and compliance. At Talmadge, Horrigan will oversee 23 varsity sports programs. We'll be back with traffic and weather in just a moment.
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0: Okay, we're back. If you're traffic tonight, there is on State Route southbound, left lane is blocked beyond Graham Road due to a crash. Further on down, 77 south at US 62 west, the left two lanes are blocked on 77 due to a disabled vehicle. Weather tonight, we've got rain on and off for the rest of the evening. Hopefully, if you're heading out to Blossom and the John Cougar Mellencamp concert, you either take a poncho or an umbrella. Okay. Mostly cloudy with a low around 60. Northwest wind 6 to 9 miles per hour with gusts as high as 20 miles per hour. Chance of precipitation tonight is 60%. Tomorrow, slight chance of showers after 12. Partly sunny with a high near 70. A little cooler from that heat wave we've had the past couple weeks. Northwest wind around 10 miles per hour with gusts as high as 20. Wednesday night, mostly clear with a low around 53. North winds around 5 miles per hour, becoming calm in the evening. For your traffic, weather, and news, tune in at 100.1 WNIR, the talk of Akron.
4: Kim!
0: Bob!
4: How are you?
0: We're hanging in there.
4: We're hanging in there. Oh, my
0: there
4: gosh. There we go. Yeah, so how's it been so far? Oh wait, it's already been like 10 minutes.
0: That's okay.
4: No, I've caught you in the mornings.
0: Okay.
4: You know, working with the morning group, mm-hmm. and you just sounded like you're so, I don't want to say trained at this.
0: Oh.
4: But you sounded so, you knew how to handle the radio.
0: Okay, well, I'll take that as a compliment.
4: But as I'm finding out, you come from a different background.
0: I did. I was a school teacher for 34 years in Summit County, and I was recently retired, and I threw my hat in the ring, and here I am across the table from you. So it's funny how life turns out sometimes.
4: It really is. I loved how what you said, you know, your husband said, hey, you know, WNIR is, complete the sentence.
0: Absolutely.
4: And my mom, when I was living out in L.A., uh-huh. said, you know what, WNIR is, mm-hmm. and it was one of those things where I went, hey, I guess we'll give it a try.
0: Yep.
4: And it moved me back from California to Ohio, which most people said,
0: why?
4: You knew exactly what it was. But that's good. But you were telling me that, you know, this is something you or your husband thought was like the right thing for you or was always a possibility.
0: It was always in my mind when I was in college and all of that. But, you know, I radio
4: yes.
0: can be a very volatile place
4: yep.
0: at times. So, you know, when you're thinking about raising a family and having some steadiness in
4: yeah.
0: your life, my career in teaching took off and I was happy. And, you know, and then so then when I retired this year, I kind of decided to give it a try. And like I said, here we are. So
4: that
0: 34
4: is so
0: years in the classroom. So it was a long time.
4: 34 years.
0: This is totally different, but good.
4: Yeah, there's no children around except me and John and a couple other guys.
0: Yeah. Yep.
4: That's about
0: it's
4: it.
0: Not too much, yep.
4: Well, that's why, and when, of course, we'll at this point be picking your brain for information about education. I mean, this has been it's been one of those tough situations where, you know, in the Akron area, it's been, well, I guess is the, what do you call it, the grades?
0: Yes.
4: Whatever the school getting graded.
0: Those state report cards.
4: State
0: that's
4: report
0: what you're
4: cards.
0: To.
4: Yes, that's it.
0: Those can be tough, and sometimes those don't always show what all the work that is being done. And those grades are not always reflective of the work that's being done, the materials that need to be purchased, and all the stuff and the staff of what they're doing to get everybody to where they need to be.
4: Yeah. Well, we'll get back into it. Obviously, there's lots to talk about that, but it's fantastic. You sound fantastic. And I love this. I love it when somebody takes a detour.
0: Okay.
4: In their life.
0: Yep.
4: And like you said, you were walking away from education. And I love it. I love that her husband said, this is what you should do, the WNIR.
0: He said it, long-time listener. He said, you should just send him a resume. Send him a cover letter. See if anything happens.
4: There's a lot of times. There's a lot of times we send stuff, resumes and all that, cover, you know, with everything, and nothing happens.
0: That's correct.
4: And but you and I are pretty much on the same page when it came to. They went, excuse me.
0: Yep.
4: This sounds good.
0: Mm-hmm. So
4: I am so excited about
0: this. I'm happy to work with you.
4: So you are obviously we're. I'm not going to talk politics with you.
0: That's okay.
4: Because we'll
0: get there another day.
4: It'll all come up. Today's happy day.
0: Yes, it is.
4: Today's a happy day, and I love your American flag sweatshirt.
0: Yeah, I got it all on.
4: Yeah, that's fantastic.
0: Somebody's got to make America great again.
4: Somebody's got to make it again.
0: Yes.
4: It's not just in a hat. You got to have the shirt going on, too.
0: Yep.
4: So, I don't know. We are so welcome, so happy to have you here, and welcome. And I know that, and Bob stayed around, and he goes, he looks at me, and he goes, talk to her. I mean, you guys can have. Now, you got to understand, when I first started, I was working with Phil Ferguson.
0: Mm-hmm.
4: He was the news guy during my shift.
0: Yep.
4: And him and I would chat so much that they would say, shut up. Stop. Stop it. You got to go take some phone calls once in a while.
0: Right.
4: but obviously they've got a lot of excitement with you coming in. So absolutely looking forward to it.
0: I'm happy to be here. It's been fun.
4: So. It will have a long time to do this.
0: And I'll be back next hour.
4: All right. Thanks.
0: Okay.
4: Thanks, Kim.
0: Yep.
4: Bye-bye.
5: I'm very important. I have many leather-bound books, and my apartment smells of rich mahogany. I'm friends with Merlin Olsen, too. He comes over on occasion.
6: He was like a god walking amongst mere mortals. He had a voice that could make a wolverine purr, and suits so fine they made Sinatra look like a hobo. In other words, Bob Dylan was the Bulls.

0: All right, welcome everybody to the Bob Golic Show on a Tuesday. I'm sorry, I'm a little frazzled from having 3 days off. When's the last time I had 3 days off? I mean, that's just weird. I'm one of those people that, you know, we don't go away for vacations, and I say we, as in me and Karen. But I got a feeling that if I said, hey, Karen, you want to take like a couple of weeks off and just go do something? She probably would say yes. So we'll see. We'll see how things go. But 3 days off, Thursday, Friday, Saturday, talking to you guys after my son's wedding. Child number three and the last. They're all gone now. As a matter of fact, tonight, this is Gage and Leah, the new groom and bride, will be coming over for dinner. I guess it'll be, I mean, they hang with us, lived with us for a while. I mean, there's all kinds of stuff. This will be the first time as husband and wife. And I knew it was special because I went, and as I was leaving the house, I was going, man, it smells good. And I looked, and I'm thinking, well, she can't be making mashed potatoes this early. But the more the afternoon wore on, I realized, you know, this is it's potato soup. She made the comment. Karen said to me, I got to make bacon. I said, okay, it's potato soup. And she is infamous for her potato soup. So, and I know that it's like one of those things that she likes to make and she's good at, because as far as Karen and I go, we're very much basic when it comes to food. If we're not hungry, we'll say, you know what, let's have a salad. Or hey, let's make a giant bowl of popcorn. So one of those things. But tonight, this afternoon, as I got to leave, Karen said to me, we are going to, where is the parsley? And I said, I don't know. What the hell, I don't use parsley. She goes, I use garlic, salt, and parsley. Gage does the cumin and turmeric and peppers and all kinds of stuff. But yeah, we don't have much of a diversity of taste. If you can't take potatoes with salt and pepper, put bacon and bacon grease in it, and go, this is the most incredible thing I've ever tasted, then you're not doing it right. Just saying. 330-673-1234. 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She'll probably yell at me, but... I don't like to be yelled at in person or on the phone. So, that's weird. 330-673-1234. 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
1: Telephone number 4409.
0: Okay. Well, she was also making potato soup, and she was painting the bathroom. So it could be one of the two. 330-673-1234. The toll-free number, 800-669-4100. Taking your calls till we get to 7 o'clock, as per usual. And, you know, we just saw the end of our wonderful World Cup, which if you are a true American, I shouldn't say that. If you are, because, you know, so many parents have to, you know, they want to let their kids play soccer and run around in pajamas and do that whole thing. But for those of you who watched, and once the United States was out, and it was Argentina and Spain, and then of course Spain wins, you know, things change. Now, I find it interesting because I love this guy. Samuel L. Jackson is probably one of the coolest actors out there. But he has got himself in a basically some online controversy. He called upon the people to cheer against Argentina in World Cup because it was historically racist. Now, I didn't know that about, you know, I don't know. I mean, I guess that's what you could get into when you start having actors. You don't know what's real and what's not real. He obviously has some issues. Jackson shared an Instagram story that featured the character Steven from Django Unchained wearing an Argentine soccer jersey. I guess this character, I don't think I've seen Django Unchained. This guy was notorious for being a race traitor who terrorized his own people to curry favor with his white masters. I'm guessing this is Samuel L. Jackson. Quote, "Dear black people." Now, first off, anybody who starts something with "dear black people," "dear brown people," "dear white people," you are a race baiter. But he started off by saying, "Dear black people, please do not cheer or root for Argentina to win the FIFA World Cup. Argentina has historically been one of the, if not the most racist countries in the world. If you're a black person cheering for Argentina, this is what you look like to me. This is what you look like to me. We hear you loud and clear." They said, "When the country of Argentina has not been without controversy, especially its acceptance of roughly 5,000 Nazis." Yeah. And, so but still, this is, for anybody out there who wants to say, "Hey, white supremacist, you know, who's a supremacist? Anybody who, like Samuel L. Jackson." Now, I will continue to watch Samuel L. Jackson in his movies because I think he's funny as hell. But this is distressing. "Dear black people, please do not cheer for Argentina. If you are a black person cheering for Argentina, this is what you look like to me. We hear you loud and clear." They said that the reaction to him is, "What you posted was dangerous, and you have no idea what you're talking about. Black people live love in peace in Argentina, and it has been like that for years, even before the U.S. Please, if you care, find a trustworthy Argentinian source, not Twitter or Google AI," said one of the users. So, yeah, Samuel L. Jackson, if you want to, if you've got a list of actors and actresses, and I don't know, some people do that. I haven't done this, but if you want to write down a list of actors and actresses and musicians, and put their names on a list and put it on a wall. Hey, your kids are grown up. You don't need that one. You don't need that one door jam that where you used to measure the kids. You can use that now for. You can put a list of actors and actresses, and when you see somebody like Samuel L. Jackson, you can, if you'd like, put a mark through his name. Like John Cougar Mellencamp. There's a lot of people going to be at Blossom tonight who are going to say, hey, John Cougar Mellencamp, pink, Little Pink Houses, which, by the way, I thought was like one of the stupidest songs ever. And this wasn't even before I knew he was a hardcore liberal. This was just Little Pink Houses, just, you know, hey, give me something else. Give me Muskrat Susie, Muskrat Sam, do the jitterbug down on Muskrat Land. And we, yeah, that kind of show. Yeah, that's what I want to hear. No, I don't know. I've never been a Mellencamp fan. I just never have liked the music. Just me. You can believe whatever you want and love whatever you want. Everybody has a thing that that kind of tweaks their happy center. But yeah, so Samuel L. Jackson out there and basically telling everybody to don't do that. Don't cheer for the people of Argentina. Don't cheer for the team because it is a racist place. Maybe I'm just not paying attention. I don't know. At some point, I guess I just kind of said, I don't know that there is this this problem with Argentina. Hey, come on, think about it. I mean, they've been blaming us for so long. It is just nice to know that there are people in this country, whether they be actors or actresses, who hate another country more than they hate us. Then again, I'm making an assumption. Maybe he doesn't. Maybe he hates us more than Argentina. It's just one of those things where it's just, you know, he has to take a stand on something. 330-673-1234. The toll-free number, 800-669-4100. Throw it out there. Whatever you want to talk about today, we'll go potpourri. I know that we have got a number of things happening in the world. One of them being the socialists, the Democratic Socialists, the DSA, and the fact that they're not talking about. Here's the problem. You've got a lot of people like Manjami, like this Malat Kiros, like what's his name, Tadasio, the kid out of Texas that thinks God is non-binary. And by the way, sure, feel free to call him whatever you want, because nobody can prove it. Just know that when you show up at his door, he will be there to kick your ass. So, and I can't wait to hear about that. I hope that somewhere along the way, you know, when the time comes that we're all in heaven and they start shipping up some of these other people, I'm just hoping that there will be a heaven hotline where we can say, oh my God, just look at it. I just got a notification that so-and-so just came up and they thought they were going to get in. I mean, there's got to be like a heavenly host of news people up there. writing down stories and things like that. I mean, I would imagine that it's just, you know, hey, you can't, we all can't just sit there and underneath, what was that? I don't remember the movie was, but it was like heaven was, everything was like all colorful. Was it, I won't even try. It was a movie. And it's like everybody was sitting under an apple tree and this and that. And I'm like, dude, there better be more stuff to do, like Belinza or football. Could they have been? There can be heavenly football. Bob, it's too violent. They wouldn't have football in heaven. No, they will have football in heaven. And all you have to do is do what I did once in a while. I almost said most of the time, some of the time, once in a while. You have to help them up. I hit you really hard because it was my job, but I'm going to help you up. So, yeah, this is, but there's people out there now that do not want to lead this country, this Milot Kairos. She does not want to lead the country. She wants to change the country. And for the people out there who are Democrats, you got to get yourself together. You got to start grabbing onto these people and tossing them into the garbage bin of life. Because this is there. The fact that she has come out and said that the U.S. must elect more immigrants from the global South to challenge the global world order. She's not running for for a position in this country. She's an activist. She is a commie bastard activist. She is a socialist. Am I allowed to say slut? I don't know. Nope, guess not. She's an activist. She's not here to take her place running this beautiful country of ours. She is coming in because she wants to change stuff. Same as Mondami, and when the rest of you young people out there, when you get your head out of your ass. Or each other's asses. I'm not even sure where they are anymore. You got to realize that there is a country called the United States of America that's been kicking butt, has developed into a world leader in all this time. And there's people who don't like what they do. There's people who don't like what they say. But for the most part, there's a lot of people relying on this country. And there are freaking foreigners who want to change what this country is about. So I say to you in a very much a professional and professional way, screw you. We're not going to hire your dumb ass. 330-673-1234. You're up first today. How you doing?
1: Mr.
0: Yes, sir. Mr. Music, how are you?
1: Mr. Music.
0: How are you?
1: You're not going out to see the Melonheads.
0: No, I'm not going to see the Melonheads. They used to tell us that there was, if you went out into Lake and Geauga County at night where there was no light and you drove down the back roads, they said you had to watch out for Melonheads. And I'm like, what's a melon head? And they said, and they would say things like, there's a facility out there that has people with big heads. I don't know what they were talking about, but they said they just wander around the woods. And if you stop your car at night, you could become a victim of the melon heads.
1: They're not that bad.
0: They're not that bad?
1: They're not that bad.
0: No, not if they're ripe.
1: They do scare people, though.
0: They do? Okay.
1: They do scare people. There are feral people.
0: So you're being 100% truthful about this. There's people out there that are feral.
1: Feral. And there's a lot of inbreeding going on. Most of them are Democrat, but couldn't help that.
0: I wouldn't have respected you if you didn't.
1: Thank you, sir.
0: You got it.
1: No, but there are a number of areas in Ohio where there are feral people that live and they breed. So that whole hills have eyes and everything.
0: I was just going to say the hill have eyes. In fact, when I was going out to the wedding and I was driving out there and all I could see was corn, and I could have sworn I saw like eyes glowing out of the corn stalks. It was scary.
1: That wouldn't surprise me. A lot of time that's deer. A lot of time those are deer, though. They stand in the corn stalks and they can hide there, so they feel very secure.
0: Okay. So they weren't bad people. They weren't the hills have eyes. They could just be something as simple as deer.
1: It's most of the time it's deer, and then occasionally in the corn you will occasionally get a squatch.
0: Yep.
1: I'm just being right there with you, and I know everyone's going, whatever, I don't care.
0: But you know what? The corn, if you remember the old movie War Games?
1: Oh, yeah.
0: From way back when. And I just remember the one scene where they sit down, the mom sells like real estate or something, and they sit down for dinner. And the father like bites into the corn of the cob, and he goes, it's raw. She goes, I know. The vitamins are so much better when it's raw. And right. So I'm thinking to myself, I mean, is that why squatches get so big and strong?
1: No.
0: Okay.
1: It's pure genetics.
0: Okay, gotcha. Yeah.
1: It's pure genetics.
0: Just like their hair color.
1: Yeah, typically light brown, black, or somewhat reddish.
0: Right.
1: In the area of Salt Fork, there has been reports of a white one that has been going on for some time.
0: A Yeti who went on vacation and missed his plane back.
1: I'm not sure. People
0: okay.
1: Kept asking him, people kept asking him, do you want to go back now? And he goes, not Yeti.
0: Not, jeez. An albino Yeti. I like that. Do not bang on a tree with a log doing the and yell, hey Ginger, because they get pissed at that.
1: They get a little upset about that.
0: Yeah, the whole Ginger thing is kind of you know, most redheaded people, you know, they're not fighters. They're lovers from what I've known.
1: I married one.
0: Oh, really?
1: I married one, and she will milk a bull. All right? So, needless to say, if she needs to get down and dirty, she will do that. She's a fighter.
0: I dated one in college, and she was... Are you allowed to use the word nuts anymore?
1: Psychotic.
0: Okay. Gotcha.
1: Yeah. Psychotic is actually acceptable.
0: She had a break with...
1: Reality?
0: She was a cheap date. Let's put it that way. Couple of beers, and next thing you know, it was, you know, and never mind. It was college. I probably don't even remember what I was talking about.
1: True fact.
0: Karen, especially if Karen's listening.
1: I was just about to try and cover you there. But
0: yeah, I appreciate it. Thanks.
1: So I'm good. Some of the things that we're seeing here right now, we're seeing a lot of these foreigners, like you said, trying to come over here and change things. And the reason people don't want to leave the country is because they are basking in the glory of capitalism.
0: Yes.
1: They love capitalism. They won't admit it, but capitalism gives them the freedom to be the ushte bags that they are.
0: Yeah. Ushte. By the way, that's pig Latin. For those who don't know, and if you don't know Pig Latin, if you're too young to know Pig Latin, go watch some Three Stooges.
1: Yes, absolutely. But it's the glory and the wonderfulness of, you know, of actual capitalism that gives them the right to do this. If they were in a true socialist country, trying to do something like this, they would be underpowered and they would be seen as the enemy.
0: Yep.
1: To be silenced quickly.
0: Well, now, I mean, Samuel, for the No Kings events. I mean, I drove through Kent for the No Kings thing, and I'm thinking it would have been a lot more empty if we actually had one of these socialist slash communist slash king situations. It would have been quieter. And in fact, I probably would have said, did I miss the event? Because they would all been dragged off and put away somewhere. But they weren't.
1: It would have been dead quiet.
0: Yes.
1: It would have been dead quiet, and that's the thing. So, but with all of this going on, the reason that they don't want to leave is because they love everything about capitalism. They love every single ounce of it. But
0: yep.
1: Now they're trying to get noticed, and I say we'll ship you over some places for a while. Let you stay there for a little while and see what you think.
0: Yeah.
1: Back to the World Cup though, real fast.
0: Sure.
1: Spain was very classy. Argentina, they were horrible.
0: I heard they turned their backs on the Spanish.
1: They turned their backs. They were throwing punches. It just goes on and on what they were doing. And for a World Cup team, I would expect a lot more.
0: Yeah.
1: I would not invite Argentina back to the World Cup next year because of lack of sportsmanship.
0: In fact, that's one of the reasons a lot of us don't we don't like to go south of the equator because the people are uncivilized and they're evil.
1: Well, and some of them are, not all of them, but
0: no, all of them.
1: Very good friends of mine that are from some very good Argentinian friends.
0: Oh, okay. Oh, good.
1: You know,
0: yeah.
1: And they told me that some of the people down there are horrible.
0: Yeah, but then again, some of the people here are horrible too. So
1: exactly. So it happens everywhere you go.
0: Yeah.
1: So don't worry about that.
0: But I mean, you're talking about a team reacting like that. Then what does that come down to? The team, or does that come down to the coach? Who do we blame for that?
1: Yes. The answer to that is yes.
0: Yes.
1: It's the team and the coach.
0: Yeah.
1: And yes, there were some high emotions going on. Argentina's won the World Cup, I think, like two or three times already. So they've been champions. And they really thought that they were going to just walk in here and steamroll everyone this year.
0: Right.
1: That's literally what they thought. They thought that they were by right of God going to take it back again. And when they didn't, they turned into spoiled children.
0: Yeah.
1: Yeah. You know,
0: I mean, they've got Messi, right? I mean, so Messi is supposed to change everything for them.
1: Well, he was supposed to be the god of soccer. And
0: yeah.
1: Unfortunately, let's face it, he's a little on the older side now.
0: Yeah. So,
1: sorry, but that's the... Things could get messy, if you know what I mean.
0: Gotcha.
1: But a couple things, real fast.
0: Yep.
1: Congratulations on the wedding.
0: Thank you.
1: Congratulations. That's great. Glad they're coming over tonight. Now, for the potato soup.
0: Yes.
1: Dumas, they're sponsors, so I can say them.
0: Yes, you can.
1: Dumas Big Cut Pepper Bacon.
0: Oh.
1: Put that in your potato soup.
0: And smoke it.
1: Proof God loves us.
0: What?
1: You get that wonderful peppery taste,
0: okay,
1: of the bacon, and that just a little bit of the grease. Don't put a whole lot in there. Don't put a whole lot. Just
0: right.
1: A little bit of that grease in
0: little,
1: there.
0: Just a little bit. Right.
1: And yeah, just a dab will do you. And that thick pepper bacon grease, keep that. Keep that because that is good stuff.
0: For cooking in.
1: Yeah, I fried fish in it.
0: Yep.
1: Because you get that beautiful flavor of that bacon with, you know, when you use like a nice white fish.
0: Mm-hmm.
1: Oh, yeah. Yeah, it's amazing. So, but I'll wind it up with this. August 14th and 15th.
0: It's coming.
1: I shot you an email.
0: Yeah, gotcha. I got it.
1: I shot you an email, boss.
0: Yep.
1: Here's the thing. We just confirmed Turtle Man this year.
0: I don't know who that is.
1: You don't know Turtle Man?
0: No, I'm about to be embarrassed, right? I mean, I don't know who Turtle Man is.
1: I will guarantee you that your audience knows who Turtle Man is. And they love some live action.
0: All right. Well, I'll leave it out there for people to tell me who Turtle Man is. I'm surprised that nobody has said, "Hey, I can't believe Turtle Man said this." But nobody's ever talking about Turtle Man, but I will find out what it's all about.
1: He is as redneck gets, and he is one of the funniest guys to hang with. I was blessed enough to spend like about 9 hours with him, and I almost needed Depends because I was laughing so hard.
0: Literally. You just need to pee more often. Funny. Yeah, you're older, you need to pee more often.
1: Well, you know, I am European, so.
0: Oh, boy, get out of here. All right, man, thanks.
1: Anyways, talk to you later.
0: All right.
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0: All right, back to the phones. You're up next. Hello. Hello. Oh,
6: I'm sorry. Cool. Second time. I'm not supposed to call the second time, but if I may,
0: there must be something very important for you to do that.
6: Yeah, the last time you said that it's God's community, and no, there is no community. We're one nation under God.
0: Mm-hmm.
6: That's it.
0: Yep.
6: There is no community. I'm sorry. I called again. Community again. I hate that term. It's so divisive.
0: It really is.
6: Can we stop using it, please?
0: Oh, okay. Thank you. You're up next. Hello.
7: This is Jackie. I haven't talked to you for a while, but I wasn't going to miss the opportunity to tell you welcome home.
0: Thank you.
7: And I wasn't going to miss the opportunity to tell you and Karen, congratulations on your son and daughter-in-law's wedding.
0: Thank you.
7: And Cage and Leah, I'd like to wish you the best and a happy wedding.
0: You're,

0: mistaken. I don't even know what you're going to say, but I don't know there has been any time that you've been mistaken.
1: This new plague that has hit Michigan and Ohio very hard came from Mexico.
0: Taylor Farms. I don't know where. Are you talking about the explosive yeah. thing? Yeah. It came from Taylor Farms. They said there was a lot of people getting it from Taco Bell lettuce, which I'm guessing that Mexico probably wants nothing to do with Taco Bell.
1: Well, just another gift from south of the border.
0: Don't drink the water. Don't put the ice cubes in your drink because they're made out of the water. Yeah.
1: Yeah. But, they've sent us horrible people, criminals, rapists, murderers, fraudsters. They sent the cartels up here, drugs, there's just nothing good coming out of the south of us anymore.
0: No.
1: And we should stop it.
0: I don't know why there's a bunch of people out there that want to say, oh, no, we need to, we're not talking about a homogenous world. We're talking about individual countries. And I know there's people out there who would like us all to be milky, like a milk chocolate. Is that what it'd be? Well, no, not milk chocolate. It would be like a light chocolate. It would be like a latte color. They would like us all to interbreed till we're a latte color, which, you know, the fact that that people want that, that's racist to me. Deal with it.
1: Oh, absolutely.
0: Deal with absolutely. Who's black. Deal with who's white. Deal with who's brown. And instead of trying to change the world and screw everybody over, accept it. Not like these new morons that are becoming our new politicians.
1: You know, I heard an interesting statistic that. All of these democratic socialists, 85% of them are white.
0: Oh, yeah. Yeah. 95% are white collar. So there has nothing to do with blue collar working people. This isn't, we're not talking about the salt of the earth. We're basically talking about the people that most of the left wants to ridicule.
1: And lastly, with regards to Mr. Schumer's accident at the podium.
0: Yes.
1: We should not be surprised there. He has been talking out of that particular orifice for years.
0: Well said. Stop eating the lettuce. Thank you. WNIR, Kent Akron.
2: Hi, Mark Richards. If you're thinking about an addition to your home that you will enjoy for the rest of your years, do what my wife and I did.
3: It's cost a certain figure of taxpayer dollars, and so they need a chunk of this $87-plus billion package. It's about $60 billion worth to fund the Pentagon's coffers, A, to continue U.S. troops at their current level of readiness in Iran.
4: General Dan Kane, the chair of the Joint Chiefs of Staff, testifying and offered condolences for four American service members who have died in recent days from Iranian strikes in the Middle East, confirming a fourth fatality, and says the Pentagon would release a name when possible. Kane also offering condolences following the death of Senator Lindsey Graham, his funeral plans now taking shape.
5: Lindsey Graham's remains will be brought to the Capitol building on Tuesday for a ceremony under the Capitol Rotunda, followed by a funeral at the National Cathedral, where President Trump is expected to pay tribute to the longtime South Carolina senator. Graham's remains will then be flown down to South Carolina on Wednesday for a funeral service and private burial. Peter Haralambos, ABC News.
4: Trump administration announcing another round of tariffs for 60 countries. President Trump claiming that they've been trading unfairly. One of those nations, Canada, expected to face a 50%

0: sent Terrafon goods to the U.S.
1: In all fairness to them, they need us to survive. Without us, there's no way they can survive. So, but they've been very, very tough over a period of the last 50 years, actually.
0: Economists say a tariff is a tax typically paid by businesses importing goods or materials, and costs are usually passed on to consumers. Tropical storm Bertha churning out in the Gulf, expected to make landfall in the coming days along the Gulf Coast. 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
0: France announcing it's moving to limit how young people use social media. France now the first country in the European Union to pass a bill like this, though Australia adopted similar legislation last year.
3: French Parliament has adopted a measure that would ban children under 15 from using social media. Outgoing French President Emmanuel Macron says he wants the new law to take effect at the beginning of the new school year, though the measure is currently under review to see if it violates the country's constitution. It would require tech companies to ban accounts they suspect of belonging to those under 15. How that's done would be in the hands of the tech firms. Mike Dubusky, ABC News.
0: A battle pitting Homeland Security against the Catholic Church is brewing along the U.S.-Mexico border. Here's ABC's Jim Ryan.
4: In an attempt to extend the existing border wall, the Trump administration plans to use eminent domain to seize about 14 acres around Mount Cristo Rey, a religious site that draws about 40,000 pilgrims a year.
5: My team and I are looking at every way possible to stop it.
4: El Paso Congresswoman Veronica Escobar has filed legislation to stop the seizure of the property.
5: That doesn't mean that we don't believe there should be border security.
4: DHS says it has no plans to restrict access to Mount Cristo Rey from the U.S. side of the border. Jim Ryan, ABC News.
0: No one drew the winning numbers in last night's Powerball drawing. Tomorrow's jackpot now worth an estimated $567 million. But tonight's Mega Millions is up to $707 million. Michelle Franz.
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10: Hey, It's 4:06. I'm Kim Maxwell. 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Dine in only. Canton police are investigating after a 20-year-old man was shot and killed early Saturday morning. According to police, officers were dispatched at the 800 block of Garfield Avenue Southwest around 4:20 a.m. after a 911 caller reported the shooting. On scene, police found Rion Stanford of Canton in a second-floor bedroom suffering from multiple gunshot wounds. He was taken to the hospital where he later died. According to Canton police, investigators later located the suspect shooter at the hospital where he had gone for treatment of gunshot wounds that police say he sustained during the same incident. The suspect, identified as 28-year-old Armando Cole of Canton, was arrested and later booked into the Stark County Jail. Police say Cole has been charged with murder. The Northern Ohio Violent Fugitive Task Force is searching for a wanted fugitive out of Akron. Reward money is being offered for information leading to the arrest of 24-year-old Carlos Shropshire. He is described as a black male, about 5'7", and weighing about 130 pounds. Shropshire is known to frequent the Akron and Cleveland areas. He is wanted by Akron police and U.S. Marshals for aggravated robbery and aggravated burglary. Anyone with information, call 1-866-4-WANTED. This from Signal Akron. Akron City Council is inching closer to the concept of a Highland Square Special Improvement District. A unanimous vote at Monday's meeting will collect $100,000 annually over the next 3 years on top of property taxes from building owners in the quarter-mile stretch of West Market Street that draws crowds and occasional violence on weekend nights. The safety plan includes contracting with private security patrols, especially on weekend evenings, coordinating with the City of Akron Police Department, and the possibility of cameras and additional lighting, a plan for safe and accessible free parking. A beautification plan would include visually appealing public spaces, neighborhood cleanup and ice and snow removal, funding projects for murals, banners, and creating a district sound system for ambient music. This from the Metro Regional Transit Authority Board of Trustees, a three-year collective bargaining agreement between Metro and Teamsters Local 348, which represents mechanics, facility maintenance, and other maintenance personnel, has been reached. Negotiations will continue between Metro and TWU Local 1, which represents the 300 Metro bus operators, vehicle service workers, and custom service representatives. Wages and health care are two major issues in reaching an agreement. 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
10: And we have a slowdown on Route 8 South at 59 West. There is an accident there, and the left two lanes are closed. If you're headed out to Blossom tonight to see John Cougar Mellencamp, it's requested that you leave early and plan ahead. Looks like you should probably take your rain gear, because we're going to see some showers and thunderstorms before 11 p.m., mostly cloudy with a low around 60, northwest wind 6 to 9 miles per hour with gusts as high as 20 miles per hour. Chance of precipitation is 60%. New precipitation amounts between a tenth and a quarter of an inch. Expect higher amounts possible in thunderstorms. And for tomorrow, a slight chance of showers afternoon, partly sunny with a high near 70. A little bit of a cool down from last week. Northwest wind around 10 miles per hour with gusts as high as 20 miles per hour, and a chance of precipitation is 20%. Mostly clear with a low around 53 tomorrow evening. North wind around 5 miles per hour, becoming calm in the evening. For all your weather, traffic, and news, this is WNIR, the talk of Akron. I'm Kim Maxwell.
12: And I'm Bob Golick. Welcoming Kim Maxwell.
10: Yes.
12: It's so cool to have you here. It's so weird to see it's, you know, in 20-some years that I've been here, it's like every once in a while, it's every once in a while, faces change.
10: I see that.
12: And I know, it's pretty good.
10: Kind of like teaching.
12: It's pretty good. Yeah, no kidding.
10: You get a wave of new people, and they stick around for a long time. And
12: so so when you taught, yes. you said you taught for how many years?
10: 34.
12: Mm-hmm. What did you teach and what grades?
10: I taught all high school.
12: Okay.
10: And my last 5-6 years have been mostly seniors, with a couple freshman classes thrown in there.
12: Yeah.
10: Basically, I've taught everything from grades 9 through 12 over the 34 years.
12: Yeah. So you never really delved into the little babies?
10: No. Never yeah. wanted to do that.
12: Never wanted to.
10: Never wanted to do that. No.
12: Has it changed over 23 years? Has the way you teach, or have the students changed over 34 years?
10: Everything has changed.
12: Really?
10: You know, things, issues, problems, we might want to call them that, we had 34 yeah. years ago are kind of very minor now.
12: Right.
10: Teaching itself has changed. Expectations have changed. The state has put a lot of demands on teachers as far as, you know, reaching goals and test scores and a lot of things like that. The way teachers are evaluated have been changed.
12: Yeah.
10: I remember in my first few years, principal came in, sat in the back of the room, stayed 15 minutes, gave you a thumbs up on the way out and said, "You're good," and that was about it.
12: That was
10: you
12: it.
10: Know? Nowadays, it's a longer process.
12: Man.
10: Lots more paperwork. Lots more stuff to document and verify and all of that. And
12: is it the yeah. state being more, are they trying to, how do I put this? Are they trying to make things better, or are they trying to cover their butts?
10: Probably a little bit of both.
12: Yeah.
10: I think, though, the problem is that I think some of the requirements or some of the evaluation system in which teachers are evaluated
12: yeah.
10: is probably decided upon by people who have never taught a day in their life or
12: yeah.
10: all of that. So that gets really difficult. The wording of some of the documents they give us, and it's, you would read it and say, what exactly does this mean?
12: Right.
10: You know, I mean, we would sit in a meeting, you know, and say, well, what does this mean? What does that mean? What do they want? Does this mean I gave the test? Does this mean, you know, a myriad of things that just made it a lot more confusing.
12: Now when there was, I mean, obviously every school has a curriculum
10: mm-hmm.
12: but which means you have certain requirements you have to get to.
10: Yes.
12: But you're usually supposed to be able to, I mean, you're a teacher because you have a way of teaching.
10: Mm-hmm.
12: And did that get, I mean, was that critiqued too?
10: Yeah, I would say that, you know, every teacher has a style, has a way that works for them or
12: yeah.
10: that has worked for them over the years, something that makes them unique. I think some of these requirements were taking some of that, in my opinion, away
12: mm-hmm.
10: from some of our, you know, I think all of us could go back and say, all right, there's a teacher that you all that you remember because of the way he or she led the classroom or the assignments that they gave or the way they approached things and so on. And I think that some of this is changing that, is making I hate to say that, use the word cookie cutter, but I think they kind of, you know, there are certain things that they want, they kind of want the same thing out of every individual person. And, you know, even in football, you know, just because a guy's a good receiver doesn't make him necessarily, you know, a good defensive player.
12: Right.
10: And all of that. So it kind of edges into a little bit of classroom creativity and things. So,
12: yeah. You would hope. And I seem to remember the creativity, the way the certain teachers were, and how they taught us, how they spoke to us. Mm-hmm. I mean, it was, then again, I went to like some of the Catholic schools and stuff when I was a kid. So I had nuns, which was a whole different thing.
10: Well, some of my best students came from when I taught freshmen, some of my best English students came from the Catholic schools.
12: Did they?
10: They knew grammar. And I would say to them, one year I had about five boys that just knew this so well. I said to them, how do you guys know this? They knew it better than me some days. I'm like, they're like, oh, Sister Joan. She was the eighth grade teacher at St. So-and-so's.
12: Yeah.
10: She just beat it into you. You didn't have a choice.
12: When they use the word beat, they usually meant
10: and
12: ruler.
10: They just rolled their eyes, and I'm like, oh, okay. I'm like, well, there you go.
12: So. Well, there's so many questions, and hopefully you don't mind me picking your brain a little bit, because, you know, when I came back from California in 2005, I was looking for a place that my son was going to be able to get a good education. Mm-hmm. And so I looked at the ratings and some of the report cards, those sorts of things. We ended up at Solon because it was obviously one of the good academic schools and athletic schools. Mm-hmm. You know, you just wonder sometimes how people get bad grades, or the schools get bad grades, and they don't get better. I mean, there should be. It seems to me that there's just a lot of people saying, hey, throw money at it, and it'll fix it. And I don't know how that's, you know,
10: money's
12: that doesn't seem
10: important.
12: Yeah.
10: But parenting, home life have a lot more to do with success than just, you know, than even, I mean, not that we don't need funding, and I'm not.
12: Yeah.
10: Every school needs more funding than they get. I'll be the first to admit that. But a lot of times it's your parenting, it's your, you know, home life, your socioeconomic parts of things. You know, I was at an advantage because, I mean, as far as safety and all that was concerned, the district I taught in, I never worried about my safety a day in my career.
12: Right.
10: I know there are other people out there that don't have that luxury.
12: That don't have,
10: you know. And there were times, too, when I thought, well, could we do things better? Could our district spend more money on this or that or whatever? And, I thought we could. But then there were other things that you traded for that. You know, it's a trade-off. What you don't get in one place, you make up for in others and that.
12: Did they ever try to pick your brain as far as or did they just say, we're the people in charge, we'll make the decisions? Or did they pick your brains at all?
10: They took suggestions.
12: Yeah.
10: I can't say they always use them.
12: Yeah.
10: Or they'd say, what do you think about this? And of course,
12: just, you know, like a coach.
10: Yeah, just like a coach. So, I mean, you gave them your suggestions. Sometimes they listen. Sometimes, that's a good idea, but we're going to do it a different way, you know.
12: Yeah.
10: And you just, it's just what you have to accept.
12: Cool. Well, I'm sorry to keep picking your brain on this,
10: fine.
12: But we've spoken so much about education. And
10: I can believe it.
12: And a lot of us don't know what we're talking about, so it's nice to.
10: It's an
12: enigma. Ongoing thing, exactly. All right, thank you.
10: I'll be back. Bye bye.
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12: 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But I'm just teasing. I'm sorry. When I first got back here, when we'd go to our kids' functions, everybody had Ohio State stuff on, and I was still wearing Notre Dame stuff. And it was just like, it's like, well, are you going to keep wearing that, Bob? I said, damn right, I'm going to wear it. And all of a sudden, I wonder if my kid put that in there. Yeah, Gage went to Ohio State and played club baseball, which is pretty badass. It was, that was cool. And then finished up at Kent. So anyway, the phone number is 330-673-1234. The toll-free number, 800-6694-100. I have gotten to the point, and I'm just going to do this. I'm going to get a new phone. Yeah, I've got an Android. Problem is that anytime I try to stick any kind of charger into the charging port, I get a beeping noise. The only way I can actually charge, you know those induction chargers, the ones you set it on, and it you can get charge up that way? I've got that. That's about all that happens. Other than that, nothing. And I've got 1% charge left in my phone, so anybody who knows me and says, hey, Bob usually calls me at such and such a time, get ready for silence. 330-673-1234, toll-free, 800-669-4100. I've got like three or four of these induction chargers laying around, and I left them all at home. I'm not happy with myself right now. 330-673-1234. The toll-free number is 800-669-4100. Taking your calls until we get to the top of the hour at 7 o'clock. You know the drill. We'll do that and find out what's on your mind at 330-673-1234. Samuel L. Jackson has come out and said that I almost said Antarctica, Argentina, one of the most racist countries in the world. And I'm sure he said I was going to say the most racist country in the world, but you know that I didn't want to lift them up above the United States. So I'm just getting to the point now where I'm just trying to ignore. When you've got some kind of person, whether they're musical or actor or whatever you may be, I just try to ignore it. Some you can't, some you can. John Cougar Mellencamp is, well, I guess he's just John Mellencamp now. He's going to be at Blossom tonight with a couple of people that I don't know. So if you're going to go down there, wear something to keep you dry. You're probably going to get dumped on a little bit. And, of course, it's just a matter. I don't know. I've never heard him in concert. So I don't know if he's doing the Bruce Springsteen thing. You know, the whole, I hate America and I hate Donald Trump and we hate all this. And of course, we're all sitting around going, well, we hate you, except for your first couple of albums. So, which I love. Also, we have got a, what do we do? We are at a time now where we have lots of these Democratic Social Socialists of America, the DSA members, are coming out, and they're being allowed to come out by the left. They don't care. I don't know. I don't know if they're just taking a breath and letting these DSA people to phase themselves out without any kind of interruption from the left or what. We talked about the one woman, Melat Kiros. She is one of the people. I'm trying to remember what she was off the top. I was reading an article before. She unseated a woman that had been a 15-term Democrat in Colorado. And she came in and took over. And now she's saying the United States must elect more immigrants, specifically from the global South. Now, anybody believe that? And if you do, be careful. Tread lightly when you call, because you don't want to piss me off. Just saying. 330-673-1234. They said there's a certain reckoning that we're going to have with the global world order as it exists today. And the way that it fundamentally will have shifts going on, says Kiros. She said, her motto is building little Tigray, many cities, one community. Kiss my community. That's right. And as one of the callers said, stop using the word community. You're right. Stop using it. It's use neighborhood. Community is a communist word, and when the more you use the word community, the more you lend yourself to the communist way of thinking. It does not take a village; it takes your parents. And I'm just saying, it's simple. Just because you got a bunch of dumbass liberal people coming up out of nowhere doesn't mean that what they're saying has anything to do with being correct. So, so she's a moron. Socialist Democrat Melat Kiros says America will stop exploiting the world if enough immigrants from the global South get into elected office. First off, stop worrying about the world, you stupid cow. It is... You are now an elected official of the United States of America. If you are going to piss away all that specialness of what you've done by saying we need to change the world, that's not your job. If you became president, God forbid, if you became president, then it might be your thing. But I mean, face it, the Dems have been pushing for change all the way around. I mean, remember the Maryland man? Remember the guy, the human trafficker, the wife beater, the one that was getting deported, and we deported him. Sent him down to a prison in El Salvador, and Democrats literally used our money to fly down there and have margaritas with him and say, we're going to bring you back. Anybody, any Democrat, anybody, I don't care, maybe you can be a Republican, anybody who says, okay, I've got a person who is deportable, is somebody that can be deported, which usually means immigrant, and they've committed a crime, and you fight to keep them here, you're an anti-American piece of crap, and we need to reevaluate. Unfortunately, there's too many flipping weirdos out there now that that go along with that. Oh my God, I love it. I don't know how we get past this whole thing. I don't know how we get past all this this socialist crap. Although I would like to say any of the socialists out there, go visit. Go to Spain. Go visit a socialist country. Go down south. Go down to who are the? I know Colombia just hired or elected somebody who was more capitalist. Go down to some of the socialist countries down south and go and live. How about the woman? And I played this before, and I wish I still had it. She went to Canada because it was a nice socialist country, and it's so nice, and they take guns away from everybody. And I can't get myself a house in the United States. And I can't afford this, and I can't afford that, and I'm pissed because people come into this country and they can't get help, and they can't get welfare, and they can't get all this. And she went to Canada, and went back on like Instagram or X or something, and was talking about the fact that she needed help. She was trying to have people send her money. Because she had been in Canada, she couldn't get a place to live because it was too expensive. It was more expensive than California. She wasn't allowed to have a job. She could not get government assistance because she had not been in the country long enough before they started to actually evaluate your situation. Which doesn't mean that after 6 months, all of a sudden you get all kinds of cool stuff from the government. 6 months, no work, no government assistance, no housing, no nothing. And of course, that just goes to show you there's a lot of knuckleheads out there who think that that what is in their brain, and this goes to show that there's a lot of stuff happening out there that people are ignorant to, or ignorant people aren't aware of, one of the two. You're up next. Hello. Hello. Answer the phone. You're up next. Hello.
14: Yeah, good afternoon, Bob.
12: And same to you.
14: The only problem is about that socialism thing is are we really going to see socialism, or are we going to see what the American version of socialism is, okay?
12: Okay.
14: That's the big point here because, you know, there's a lot of people that you may not realize is that there's a lot of people in the world that are already living part of that, though. You know, there's a large portion of the population get food stamps. A large portion of the population is on welfare.
12: Yeah.
14: You wouldn't believe how much people that actually believe that they're really at that point now.
12: Yeah, and they're not, because it's not socialism. It's what it is. And you know, the one thing that socialists in this country, or people say in this country, we want to be like the Nordic countries. They're all socialists, Finland and Norway and all these. And they started out that way. And then it got to the point where they realized that they could not survive. So they became capitalist. They basically put together a capitalist system and with safety nets. Now, does that sound familiar? It sounds like this country, doesn't it? I mean, we have welfare. We have things like that are safety nets for people who are having problems. So these supposed socialist countries in the Nordic regions are basically doing what we do.
14: But the thing of it is you're not seeing the help part of it. You're seeing multi-generations that are living under the welfare guide, and that's not really great. We have elderly that are on Social Security that, you know, that if they didn't have that extra help,
12: yeah,
14: wouldn't know what to do, you know, because right. they do get that extra help, you know, and it's...
12: Well, Social Security is not a social program. Social Security is you being paid back money that you put into it. And that's what everybody, that's the mistake people make. It's a social program. It's not. Social Security is you being paid back money that you have put in and had deducted from your paychecks and have been put aside. The worst thing about it is they've used your money without telling you. And now, of course, they're saying, well, we don't know how much money we have for it because, you know, we didn't lock your money away. Yeah, so Social Security is not a social program.
14: Yeah. Well, that's about it.
12: All right, Ben. Thank you. Yeah, and to stress that again, Social Security, just because the word social is in it, doesn't mean it's a socialist concept. Social Security was a concept put together basically to say, listen, we're not going to have any more. We don't want people to jump out of buildings after the Great Depression. We want people to be able to have something to fall back on. And so we are going to do it. Now, for the longest time, I thought Social Security was just that. The government looking out for us. I thought the government was looking out for us. They want to say, hey, Lee, we're going to take some of your money and we're going to put it aside for when you retire. That way you're not going to have to worry about it. And I've come to the conclusion that that's a bunch of bull crap. They didn't do it for us. They did it for them. As soon as they started taking Social Security deductions out of our checks, what happened to it? They started using it for stuff. They started using it as long as there was enough to pay people back. There would be enough people who would have Social Security taken from their checks, there would be a huge pot. The fact that we have governments that now say, well, you know, we don't know how long we're going to be able to do Social Security and this and that. I mean, that's a travesty. That's our money. I've never looked at the original paperwork or the original description of Social Security. And I'm sure if I did, it probably said, so we get to use all that money we take from you for whatever we want it to do, use it for, to run this country. But we'll make sure that when your time comes, we'll be able to give it to you. That's where you hear the phrase, the supposed lockbox. They should have taken the money, put in a lockbox. Could you imagine? You don't even know how much money would be available for people at this point for Social Security, for Medicare, for all the things that that we need in our retirement ages. But yet they said, hey, as long as that money's just sitting there not doing anything, we should borrow it. And so our government started taking the money. Now, like I said before, I used to believe that that the idea of Social Security was for our benefit. I've come to the conclusion that it's not for our benefit. It was for them to have another way to access our money. That the money was out there. You have no idea how much of the Social Security they've taken. As long as they have enough to give to us. But what's the thing you listen to all the time? Well, you know, we're going to run out of money for Social Security. Well, whose fault is that? That's the government's fault. They've been taking the money. They've been using it for other things. So don't sit there and say, this is a Democrat thing. This is a Republican thing. This is a government thing. This is them saying, hey, under the guise of protecting their money and making sure they have something to live on when they retire, we're going to make this giant pot of cash that we're going to be able to draw from. I'd love to hear a politician admit that. So yeah, it is, and that's not, like I said, that's not, I at this point, I don't want to say it's right or left. It's left, it's Democrat or Republican. I think it's the government looking for a way to access more money. But that's the reality is it's not a social program. Social Security has zero. We're not talking a little or doesn't have much to do, has zero to do with social, with the socialism. It has nothing to do with it at all. So just because you hear the word social, don't sit there and get all wigged up and start getting your hair in a tizzy because you think that's what it means. It doesn't. It doesn't. It has nothing to do with socialism. And plus, like I said before, the Nordic countries went to capitalism. The Nordic countries realized that, we'd have to, in order to survive, we need to go be a capitalist with safety nets, just like the United States does. And they did it. But here's the difference. In order to maintain all of this, we pay an average of 37% interest. Or excuse me, 37% taxes on average, 37% to keep the system going. The Nordic countries, 58%. We're talking anywhere from 15 to 20% more. So, yeah, so if you want to go and live in Norway or live in, you know, Finland or any of those places you think is a socialist country, you will have safety nets to protect you, just like this country does. But when it comes down to day-to-day operations, the country is taking an average of 49 to 58% of your money in taxes to make their system run. So don't be dumbasses. Listen to me. Don't listen to them. You're up next. Hello.
15: Hey, Bob.
12: Hey, what's up?
15: That woman you had earlier, is she from the school system?
12: Well, she's our new news lady. She used to be a teacher.
15: Oh, because I was thinking about the money, about the schools. I didn't hear the full conversation, but when she said, oh, we can always use more money or something like that, I was like, you know, these schools get a ton of money. I mean, they get a ton of money.
12: Yeah.
15: Especially a certain district, and we don't get no results for that money. You know, I mean, there are lower-income schools that pay less for people to get better results, and districts can pay a ton of money for people that get less results.
12: I mean, the thing is, when we have a school that is getting an F as a report card or a D plus or D minus or whatever, they are, and you say, well, it just needs more money. More money isn't the thing. Now, of course, everybody could use more money, whether it's a school or whether it's a person. But reality is that money is not going to fix things. There needs to be something needs to change.
15: Yeah, you know, because most of this money goes toward the teachers' pensions and their Cadillac benefits and all that stuff. You know that.
12: Mm-hmm.
15: But anyway, the other thing is the war. We need to do something with Iran. We need to just wipe them off the map or something. We need to do something about that. I mean, seriously, we need to get this stuff done like quick.
12: Yeah, well, I mean, the midterms are coming up, and the way things are going right now, with them continuing to be a pain in the ass. Speculators, oil speculators, are keeping gas prices up. I didn't check what it was today, what oil was today, but you know, the more we give them an opportunity to think that Iran has any kind of control over what's happening over there, and it's going to be hard to get oil out of the area, well, then they're going to feel like, well, you know, it's going to, oil prices are going to have to go up, and gas prices likewise would go up.
15: And I want to break them real quick about disability, welfare, and all that stuff.
12: Yeah.
15: Look, my wife died about 2.5 years ago, maybe a little bit more now, okay?
12: Okay.
15: Now I was in a bad accident after that happened, and I was disabled, okay? Now I'm still partially disabled, okay? I had a limb rebuild, okay?
12: Okay.
15: So I can never, like, work as a man like I used to. I can't bench press no more. I can't work out no more. I can't, like, throw concrete no more. And there's a lot of stuff I can't do anymore, okay?
12: Right.
15: But I can't work. Now, I was accepted for disability, okay? But I made so much money in my lifetime, Bob. I was given, like, the max, like, limit of, like, $4,500 a month. That was $4,500 a month.
12: Okay.
15: Whatever it was.
12: Yeah.
15: Because you get disability, they rate you on psychological disability and physical disability. And I was messed up. I seen a shrink and doctors and all that, you know, for the mental part, plus physical therapy and all that. I retired for a year, and I'm a truck driver, okay?
12: Mm-hmm.
15: They disqualified me for the psychological part, even though I'm still messed up and on antidepressants and all that. You know what I'm saying?
12: What was the argument? I mean, why did they take you off the psychological portion? Or change your rating.
15: They said I didn't qualify for the psychological part, even though I've seen a shrink and all that. They didn't give an explanation. They just didn't qualify me for that, but they qualified me for the physical disability. So they wanted to pay me 50%. And I said, I can go work at Taco Bell or McDonald's and make what you want to pay me for the physical part. I go, so to make a long story short, I actually turned down disability, okay, because I can make more working a menial job or driving a truck part-time, even though I don't have full use of one of my limbs.
12: Right.
15: I was like, you can keep your disability, give it to one of these crackheads or whatever you want to give it to. But I go, I qualify for like $4,500 a month because of what I've earned, but they don't want to give me the maximum. So I said, I'm not going to accept this little minimum thing you want to pay me because I can't survive on that. But I might as well keep on working. You know what I'm saying?
12: Yeah.
15: Give it to somebody else. So I could have took it, Bob. And granted, I own my place. I own my vehicle. But I do have bills and stuff, but what they wanted to give me wouldn't cut it, you know what I mean, by 50% cut.
12: Right.
15: You know, because I can make twice that working. I mean, and I used to make almost three times as much than what I did before, but I took almost a 50% pay cut to do what I'm doing now only because I was comfortable with that, you know what I'm saying?
12: Yep.
15: But with that being said, there's a lot of pros and cons with disability. You know what I'm saying? You don't have to accept it. And my attorney made mistakes in the whole thing. And to make a long story short, it's not always worth it, Bob.
12: Right.
15: You know what I mean? But, I mean, once you get injured and go through things in life, the government doesn't want to do for you unless you're a minority or unless you're a woman or unless you're an immigrant or something like that. But when you're a white guy and you suffer psychological problems, whatever else, they're like, you're a guy, you're white, you'll manage.
12: You'll manage, yeah.
15: That's their whole look at. So I'm like, you know, I'd rather work until I become full retirement age and just collect my full $4,000 or whatever a month, you know, Social Security check, you know what I mean, and not even take disability.
12: Yeah.
15: And go flip hamburgers and make Taco Bell stuff, you know what I'm saying?
12: But, yeah, being the white guy, yeah, there's no doubt that you can't say you're a minority because obviously you're a majority of white males are a majority of people. But still, there should not be any discrimination against white males because there absolutely is. I mean, I've known lots of people looking for jobs who have gone to find things, And there is not and a job they haven't gotten that they were more than able to handle, and they had all the requirements and all that, but yet they are whether it be a person of color or a person of no penis, you know, it's one of those things that it's like no matter how we try to do it. No matter what Trump tries to do, this old DEI crap continues to be a pain in the ass.
15: It does.
12: So,
15: thank you, Bob.
12: All right, man. Take it. Bye. We'll be back.
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12: All right, back to the phones, 330-673-1234. 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You're up next. Hello.
21: Hey, Bob. Congratulations on the win.
12: Thank you very much.
21: Now, listen, I think maybe this reminds me of the mortgage back, whatever those were, you know, back in 2008.
12: Yeah.
21: They bundled those all up. You know what they're doing with this Social Security? They made money on the interest that they've held this money.
12: Sure.
21: You know what I'm saying?
12: Yep.
21: So I think that's where they're, you know, oh, they're going to run out. But in a way, did they also dip into the past the interest? You know, because right now we're so much in debt.
12: Yep.
21: You know, the country is so much in debt that I have a feeling we're going to be hearing that the interest rates are going to be raised. So what do you think?
12: Well, I mean, there's already been a discussion about the interest rates and that this time it might go up. But when it comes to Social Security, yeah, I mean, it's a joke. I know the people on the left say, oh, you know, Trump's trying to cut Social Security. You know, there are older Republicans too. They want Social Security. They want their Social Security. So this isn't about Republicans or Democrats. This is about the fact that the government said we're going to do this under the guise of saying we're going to protect you from running out of money in your old age, and give themselves access to the money that they take out of our checks.
21: Well, and we've done this our whole life where we put into it, so it's not anything you're getting for nothing.
12: Right.
21: You know what I mean? Like,
12: right.
21: They were living off the interest. The reason I kind of know that is when my dad passed away, you know, he worked for the illuminating company, and he was a lineman and stuff, and he had, what did he have? I can't remember. He had some kind of, what do you want to call it? I don't know. So my sister was the one holding the money, right?
12: Right.
21: Well, the longer she was holding the money, she was getting some kind of interest. So, and her husband was CPA. So I'm not saying anything against her. I understand why. You know what I mean?
12: Sure.
21: Because it had to be divided up and stuff. But I think that what the government's doing, and I do think, like, why can't they just, you know, get it from another area, but it sounds like there's no other area to get it from. I have a feeling it's going to go busted sometime. So the people that are probably like 65 to maybe older, you know, they might be okay, but I don't think so. I mean, you know what I'm saying? In the long
12: run, I mean, literally, if Social Security doesn't, if Social Security goes bust for whatever the reason, we might as well do, what was that one movie where you reach a certain age and then you report in and they kill you, you know?
21: Exactly.
12: Yeah, I mean, because there's no way that there's going to be an easy transition. I mean, people don't on their own won't put away enough money to take care of themselves in their old age.

0: I would have been more, like, better. You know, I hope one day the schools really get into teaching finances. You know what I mean, Bob?
1: Yeah.
0: Teaching kids finances.
1: Because
0: I think unless your parents are good at it, like, I never had an allowance, you know, where, okay, you have $5 for this week, so to put away, this is years ago I'm talking about, but you take $1.50 and you put it here, maybe you put so much money towards church, you know, like towards the church on Sunday, 50 cents, whatever, back then.
1: Right.
0: And, like, you learn how to do those things. My dad was more like, there's a quarter, you can go here. So, like, you didn't really learn. And I'm not saying it's his fault at all. I'm just, because, you know, I was just talking to my brother about this. You know, he just had his Achilles done, now doing his knee. And he's like, he's in Charlotte, he's in Virginia, and he played football and rode bikes, and I don't know. He was an athlete like you, Bob. And, you know, like, we just didn't learn it, you know. And if your partner's good with money, you know, that really helps. Say you're not so good with money, but your partner is.
1: Yes.
0: You know what I mean?
1: Mm-hmm.
0: Like, I think it kind of evens you out so that you – anyway, I don't want to ramble here. But, I, you know, like, to me, I think that would be so important to teach kids, particularly in high school. You know, like, if you don't get them right in the grade years, you know. But
1: – You know, and you make a good point. The idea that – you know, they're talking about teaching economics. How about individual economics? I mean, how about the importance of credit? How about, you know, when I came out, I didn't realize that credit was important. I mean, I paid bills, and if I forgot to pay a bill, I'd say, well, crap, I'll give them twice as much next time. You know, I didn't know what it was all about, but I mean, there's a whole personal finance thing that kids should be made aware of.
0: Absolutely, and I know it should be a lot of parents doing it, but sometimes, you know, the parents have their own, you know, their own problems, and they don't teach it to their kids. You know what I mean? Like, oh, you're going along and you think you're fine, and then all of a sudden, oh, you're not so fine. You know what I mean?
1: Yep.
0: But the whole thing is that, Social Security, you're right, we've paid into it, and, you know, that's not their money. You know, I'm a little bit kind of miffed with the government right now. I was telling my brother today, he's a year older than me, I said, Mike, I said, you know what? I said, these people have 3 and 4 and 5 houses, and there's people out on the street. And I was saying, for what reason? You know, it was drugs, and there's no health issues and stuff. But, and because I was a nurse, I have a lot of empathy for everybody, believe me.
1: Sure.
0: But I was like, thinking to myself, Bob, it's like, how do they get so rich when they're in there?
1: I know. Hey, I got to go. Thank you, Debbie and I are Ken Dacron.
2: Now vowing that Iran will pay, he says, for the deaths of 3 U.S. service members killed by Iranian strikes Friday at a U.S. base in Jordan. ABC's Martha Raddatz is in Amman and says Iran continues to launch its own strikes.
3: There are air raids, but what happens is the soldiers and service members run towards a bunker. These are not underground hardened bunkers. So there is always a chance of more injuries and death. And there were several injured as well in this attack on Friday. So that is something that I think people really worry about. Some of the interceptions didn't work.
2: Pentagon officials on Capitol Hill today asking lawmakers to approve more than $80 billion in supplemental funding for the war. Americans are also being asked to pay more at the pump with oil and gas prices on the rise again.
4: While we're seeing prices rise across the country, certain states are feeling it the hardest. Utah, Colorado, Missouri, parts of Texas, they are seeing the biggest jumps today. And it all comes back to the price of oil, which is $83 a barrel and rising, with that major oil artery, the Strait of Hormuz, effectively closed off.
2: ABC's Rebecca Jarvis. Tropical storm Bertha is churning off Florida's Gulf Coast and moving toward the Gulf states in New Orleans today. Residents spent the day filling sandbags and boarding up. The storm expected to make landfall in the coming days. ABC's Ginger Z says it will likely rake the coast.
5: It's moving really slowly, so we may see more like a Thursday morning landfall. But either way, the impacts are what you need to know about. Tropical storm warnings from Mobile through coastal Mississippi into southeastern Louisiana. 2 to 4 feet of storm surge is the top end.
2: Volatile storms moving along the East Coast with tornado watches and warnings stretching from New Jersey to New England. 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
1: A group of 24 survivors of the late convicted sex offender Jeffrey Epstein, along with convicted sex trafficker Ghislaine Maxwell, are now urging key Republican senators Tom Tillis and John Cornyn not to confirm Todd Blanche for an attorney general position.
2: Tillis last week had required Blanche to meet with Epstein's victims to secure his vote to move his nomination forward. But after that meeting took place, a group of 24 survivors said that Blanche deflected responsibility, interrupted, and gaslit the woman. They called the meeting a, quote, box-checking exercise arranged only after his confirmation was put at risk. Blanche requires the votes of both Tillis and Cornyn for his nomination to survive. Peter Haralambos, ABC News.
1: In California, David Burke, the singer known as David, is in a Los Angeles courtroom for the start of his preliminary hearing in the murder of a 15-year-old. After she allegedly threatened to expose their alleged sexual relationship. Celeste Rivas Hernandez's body was found badly decomposed in the trunk of the singer's car last year. David has pleaded not guilty to all charges. ABC's Alex Stone is outside court.
3: First, they dealt with a couple of things, one being whether he was going to be shackled in the courtroom, and the judge decided that he will be shackled. The handcuffs will come off, so at least he can write and he can drink water, but otherwise, he's going to be shackled at the feet and at the waist to his chair.
1: The preliminary hearing could last up to a week. I'm Michelle Franzen, ABC News.
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10: Good afternoon. It's 5:06. 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The Metro Regional Transit Authority Board of Trustees agreed to a three-year collective bargaining agreement between Metro and Teamster Local 348, which represents mechanics, facility maintenance, and other maintenance personnel has been reached. Negotiations will continue between Metro and TW Local 1, which represents the 300 Metro bus operators, vehicle service workers, and customer service representatives. Wages and health care are two major issues in reaching an agreement. The driver accused of hitting and killing a North Randall firefighter, Cameron Duvall, was arraigned Monday in Shaker Heights Municipal Court. Joseph Simmons of Geneva is charged with aggravated vehicular homicide, aggravated assault, operating a vehicle while under the influence of alcohol, and failure to maintain an assured clear distance ahead. He was ordered held on a $150,000 bond. Pepper Pike Police said the deadly accident happened around 3 a.m. Saturday on Fairmont Boulevard near Brainerd Road. Police said a driver had pulled over with a flat tire. Duvall, who was off duty, arrived to assist and pulled in front of the disabled vehicle. While Duvall and the driver of the disabled vehicle were working near the truck, Simmons allegedly struck them and the vehicle, pinning them between the two vehicles. Duvall was pronounced dead at the scene, while the driver of the disabled vehicle was taken to the hospital in stable condition. Akron City Council is inching closer to the concept of a Highland Square Special Improvement District. A unanimous vote at Monday's meeting will collect $100,000 annually over the next 3 years on top of property taxes from building owners in the quarter-mile stretch of West Market Street that draws crowds and occasional violence on weekend nights. The safety plan includes contracting with private security patrols, especially on the weekends, coordinating with the City of Akron Police Department, the possibility of cameras and additional lighting, and a plan for safe and accessible free parking. The beautification plan will include visually appealing public spaces, neighborhood cleanup and ice and snow removal, funding projects for murals, banners, and creating a district sound system for ambient music. City of Kent has a new police chief. Gary Stone started his new position on July 13th. Stone became the 12th chief in the city's 104-year history, according to city officials. Stone comes to Kent after 42 years with the Lakewood Police Department, where he spent 17 years as a captain. Stone succeeds Nicholas Shearer, who stepped down voluntarily but will remain on the Kent force as an administrative captain. I'll be back with weather and traffic in just a moment.
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10: Okay, looking at weather, some showers and thunderstorms tonight. Chance of showers about 60%. Tomorrow, a slight chance of showers, partly sunny with a high near 70. Little bit of a cool down. Let's take a look at traffic. I got a call not too long ago about an accident at Ravenna at 59 and 14. That is right near Robinson Hospital. If you are headed in that direction, there is an accident. Please be careful. Also, new impact tonight on Tuesday evening, July 21st at 9 p.m. The ramp from I-76 West to I-77 South will be closed through Wednesday morning, July 22nd at 5 a.m. The detour will be I-76 West to the I-76 Kenmore Leg to 277 East. If you are headed out to the John Cougar Mellencamp concert tonight, go early, plan ahead. Cuyahoga Falls is expecting heavy traffic with the parking opening at 5 p.m. All right, I'm Kim Maxwell. 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
10: Yes.
12: And we will continue on tomorrow.
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12: That's right.
10: Okay.
12: Well put.
10: Right.
12: Thank you.
10: 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Bye.
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12: 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Taking your phone calls till we get to 7 o'clock today. I know it just seems like a long time, and we'll be here. But we're going to be here, and we're going to take your phone calls. We'll go potpourri. Feel free to talk about whatever you want. Obviously, we're bombing the crap out of Iran still. The funny thing is there's a lot of people who say, well, we should have stopped. Well, first off, we started because we didn't want to get a nuclear weapon. Secondly, once you start bombing them and trying to take them out and they battle back, then you can't just say, okay, well, you know, sorry. As much as the liberal mind would want, the idea, well, let me put this, the liberal mind, in most cases, the liberal mind would like to see the failure of the Trump administration doing whatever. So that's what's going on with that. But reality is that we have to at this point keep pushing on. A lot of people saying we should stop. You know, this was a mistake. We should stop. So if we stop right now, what does that say to Iran? What does that say to the world? What does that say to anybody who is out there? What does that say to any of our adversaries? Well, you know, if you get people starting to get a little worried about it, then they'll quit. And it comes down to this: if you are at anywhere, the left is going to argue against it until, say, Trump made a mistake and he sucks and all this. The right's going to usually say, hey, you know, keep on going. Go bomb the crap out of them. The people in the middle, the independents, they've got to realize that if you back off now, then you tell the world that all you got to do is have a bunch of people complain and cry and whine about things, and at that point we'll back away. I mean, they've already tried to do it. You know, they've tried to battle back, and they tried to make us to step down. What would happen, and I'll throw this out to you, what would happen if we backed off? What would happen if we said, well, you know, this didn't go the way we'd hoped, so we're going to stop and we're going to just leave Iran alone? What's that going to say? It would say that we're quitters, that we're not committed to our, and what does that say to our allies? And that's something that the left wants to, they always want to talk about, well, you know, Donald Trump's like pissing off all the allies with NATO and this and that. They don't really care about allies. They just want to know that they can blame something on Trump. You step down now and you basically have left some of the Middle Eastern countries just hanging. You have, and you've basically said to anybody, if we start doing something to right a wrong, to fix something, and you complain and you fight back, that we'll stop. What do you think that does? What do you think that does to the people of the world? First off, bad people, they can't wait to make things happen and to go after and to attack us whether it be physically or whatever. They can't wait because they know that as soon as the left starts whining enough, we'll back off. And I don't know. It's sad that that the left knows this. They know that they want control of power so badly that they would risk this country to get it. And they're doing it again, not just with what's happening in the Middle East, but with the DSA. Democratic Socialists of America are a pox upon this country. And if you are a DSA member, you suck. So there you go. I'm just saying. You don't know what you're talking about. You didn't learn. Maybe that's why some of the schools were so lackadaisical in their teaching of history. Maybe they figured, hey, we can't let people realize that socialism and communism is a failed experiment every single time they've tried it. We can't allow that to happen because, you know, then people won't try and do what we can. Right now, the Democrats are riding on the coattails of the DSA. They're going to have to make a decision somewhere along the way. Either they side with them, or they go and they battle them, and they try to get. And I hate to say this because you know what it comes down to. The people like Schumer and those people have gone so far to the left that there aren't the Kennedy Democrats anymore. The Schumers, the Bookers, all those guys have gone so far to the left that that things have changed. Now, the DSA has gone farther, and the regular Dems that have already gone farther than they've ever gone before, they've got to pretend to still be in charge. They've got to still pretend that they're gonna do what they have to do. I don't know. I mean, they know that if they battle against the DSA, if the left battles against the DSA, the Dems battle against them, then it will chop up their vote, and the Republicans are a shoo-in. What it comes down to is that the left, if the left doesn't do something, they're going to allow the DSA, the socialists, to become more powerful. So it comes down to this: either they don't have the cojones to stop them, or they don't want to stop them. One of the two. Don't know. Is it so important to stop the Republicans as a Democrat? Is it so hard to say we have to stop the Republicans regardless? We the Democrats would rather side with socialists and communists than people that were the founding fathers of this country. If that's what you're into, well, you know, if it's more important to hold on to power than it is to save this country and not to allow it to be destroyed by a bunch of punks. People that have said, well, this Marat woman, she is literally, well, she's young, and she's not even talking about what she's being elected for. She's talking about how we have to bring in more immigrants, have to be elected, so we, from the global south, so South America, Africa, Somalia, all those, we've got to bring in more people there. or we're going to end up being the United States some more. Yeah, I don't know. I don't know about you. I'm willing to do whatever it takes to stand up for this country. And I will do whatever it takes to stand up for this country. I will. What's the Martin Luther King thing? We're going to do it. We're going to do it right. And we're going to do whatever it takes. Whatever is necessary. Sounds like a good thing at the time, and it's even a better thing now, especially when you got a bunch of people who don't know how to run government, who don't know how to run cities, states, counties. They don't. These socialists, all they know how to do is live a lifestyle, a concept. They don't know how to make decisions. I mean, we're getting away from people who are saying, okay, I'm going to be the mayor of such and such, or I'm going to be the governor of such. These people are all activists. The DSA is full of activists. And it's going to be bad. Let's go back to the phones. You're up next. Hello.
14: 21st of July.
12: Thank you so much.
14: Oh, and congratulations on expanding your family.
12: Well, thank you for that, too.
14: How about the empty nest syndrome? Did it hit you yet?
12: No, because they keep coming back every once in a while, so, yeah, it's no big deal.
14: Sounds like that one thing that you hang on your refrigerator. I childproof my house, but they keep getting back
12: in. They keep getting back in. Now, you know what? We joke about it, and people joke about it. I love my daughter. My oldest daughter is in town until tomorrow, and every morning when she comes down the stairs, and my face lights up.
14: Yeah, that's good. It's good, loving, strong family.
12: Yeah,
14: I wish everybody in the country would be like that. You know what I'm saying?
12: Yeah, absolutely.
14: Better time, but. You know, I was wondering, too, is usually when you pay, when your house is paid off, you pay your property taxes, you know, per half.
12: Yeah.
14: And, well, they sent the January, where the one that's due February, they sent it January, but the one is due July. They never sent it out yet. So I called the county building there, and they said that they even have an answer machine saying that we're behind. We're not sending out this half yet. Now, you figured that's the first time I ever heard the government getting backed up not to want to get money, right?
12: Right, absolutely.
14: And there's nobody to talk to unless you physically go there. But
12: right.
14: I just wonder what the backup is, you know?
12: Yeah. Yeah, I don't know. I mean, it could be anything from a government to just some individual who doesn't know what the hell they're doing.
14: That could be it, really. And you mentioned something about bombing. Well, like I know I mentioned it before, I think I did here, but you got to get rid of all the old ordinance that's been sitting around for 20, 30 years.
12: Right.
14: What better way to get rid of it? By getting rid of some of the Chinese and Russian stuff they sold Iran.
12: Yeah.
14: And in the meantime, you're getting training done for all these pilots. These pilots are going to be, this sharpens their skills, all this, you know, that's going on.
12: Yeah.
14: Everybody over there, even the carriers, the Air Force, and hopefully they won't need troops on the ground in the cities, because that's a pretty bad situation. But you know, the Russian and Chinese equipment that they sold Iran,
12: yes,
14: didn't work too good, did it?
12: No, it didn't.
14: And all the radar and jammers that we have, working pretty good. So we know what we got. Now we know what the Chinese and Russians have. I think Russia and Chinese, I mean, no, they're not going to act like it. And the news media is not going to report it, but they probably sat back and said, look at what just happened to Iran with all of our equipment we sold them.
12: Yeah.
14: So I hope they took, they did notice it. But hey, did you see that? He's been out this year, Cooper Flagg, with Dallas. You ever see that kid?
12: Yeah, I know what you're talking about.
14: That guy got a record for being a teenager that got 49 points in one game.
12: 40.
14: You see that guy?
12: No. I mean, I don't watch much, but much basketball.
14: Well, neither do I, but I was just, you know how you scroll on YouTube and all this stuff
12: right.
14: comes up? I don't know how it happened, but all this stuff goes, because all I did was look up, like 2 months ago, Larry Bird, and now I'm getting all this basketball stuff every day. But Cooper Flagg was on there, and he got 49 points, and this kid is, and he's doing like, I don't know a lot about the basketball, but he does like a layup with his arm throwing a ball from behind his back.
12: What, who does he play for?
14: Well, Dallas.
12: Oh, okay.
14: And the thing about it is he's almost like a young Larry Bird, but he could really dunk him too. But I was just wondering, he's threatening the rest of the guys. Caitlin Clark and Sophie Cunningham, they're threatening you in the women's basketball, and you know why they don't like those two girls.
12: Right.
14: But and that's sad, too. I mean, it's funny.
12: I mean, those two, by the way, those two are just kicking ass.
14: Yeah.
12: They are so good at what they're doing. You know, she keeps setting, I mean, she just set assist record, and then she was shooting threes. I mean, every time she goes out there, but she just, I don't know, everybody wants to go after her, I guess, because she's a white heterosexual. That seemed to be the argument right from the beginning, that they didn't like her because she wasn't of the homosexual persuasion. She was a white heterosexual, and that there's no way. And of course, the argument is that, well, it's the white thing that is why she's getting so much advertising. And the thing is, she's getting advertising first off because she's really good, because she had a lot of notoriety coming out of college, and everything she's done, she hasn't acted like a priss or a female dog. She has acted like she has done her job and walked away. Sophie's defended her. Sophie Cunningham has defended her. But, you know, you've got all these women in the WNBA who want to bring her down. And why? It must be a racist thing that she's getting notoriety and she's getting advertising, when the reality is, As a person who has worked in that business and also had businesses, I'm not going to hire somebody to represent me. I'm not going to hire somebody to be a spokesman for me if they're a-holes. I mean, it's just you ain't going to do it.
14: Right.
12: And Caitlin Clark, regardless of what color she is, she hasn't been an a-hole. She just goes out there and plays hard basketball.
14: Yeah, but she took some pretty good hits from him. Have you ever seen?
12: I've seen them. I've seen them all. Yeah.
14: Yeah, I can't believe it. I mean, there's no way. But I think you might be partly right. It shouldn't be race or homosexual stuff. I think they just don't like her because she's good.
12: Yeah.
14: She's better. She's better player. All right. And the second fact, I think, is actually, if you see both of those in civilian clothes, they're pretty nice to look at, too.
12: Yeah, Sophie is definitely. So, well, you know what? When there was a couple of publications that came out and said, had her ranked as the number two guard, I think, or whatever she is, in the league. There was another one that had her ranked at number three. And in the voting for the All-Star game, she was ranked at like number 23. So basically what it came down to is because the players didn't like her, they screwed her over.
14: Yeah, that's not right.
12: At that point, I would hire a whole bunch of mercenaries and just beat the crap out of other teams, yeah.
14: I'd hate to have you a coach.
12: times they are changing.
14: Oh, wait a minute. I mean, I'd have to have you have a coach on the other opposing team. Yeah?
12: That's right. That's right. All right, man. Thank you. Take care. You're up next. Hello.
15: Hello, Bob.
12: Hey.
15: You got me in the middle of trying to varnish the wood in my kitchen. There's a lot of exposed wood here.
12: Oh, my God. Did you sand everything down first?
15: No. I took the lazy man's route.
12: You're varnishing over the top.
15: And I'm rubbing it in. I just can't believe how much nicer it looks.
12: Yeah. Well, you know what? I've got a floor, and I was thinking about the hardwood floor in the kitchen. The problem is that it flows into the hallway, and then it flows down the hall, and then it flows into the foyer. And I'm just like, if I start redoing this floor, I'm gonna have to do it all. So
15: yep.
12: I don't know. Maybe not. I'm just gonna do a little varnish rub-in. See how that goes.
15: I can't believe how much wood there is in the kitchen. It's
12: incredible.
15: Yeah. Anyway, many topics today. John Mellencamp.
12: Yes.
15: You know, I don't know if you heard what happened to him. It was last year in Toledo.
12: No. What happened?
15: He just wanted to tell stories between his songs, and a heckler said, "Just shut up and sing." And he went off. He walked off. He walked off the stage. He eventually did come back. But that's not the worst thing that ever happened to him here in Ohio.
12: Okay.
15: It was a Farm Aid concert held in Columbus. And it's really tough researching this. They've deleted the references, but a heckler yelled something at him, and he put his hand over the microphone, and he's going at it for like 5 minutes with a heckler.
12: Yeah.
15: How professional of you.
12: Well, I mean, basically when you hear a 30-second beep, that's me. That's me going against a heckler, usually.
15: Yes. And during Barack Obama's turn, I remember reading Rolling Stone.
12: Yeah.
15: I mean, he's a guy. I got to read Rolling Stone. So remember, he said in the article, he said in the interview, he said, "Yes, I'm even to the left of Barack Obama."
12: Wow.
15: I've read that quote multiple times. Yeah.
12: And who said this?
15: John Mellencamp.
12: Oh, Mellencamp. Oh my God, he's a. Yeah, that's so. Yeah, go and get indoctrinated tonight. Hopefully, it'll rain on you, and they'll be able to keep the socialists of America meeting down to a minimum.
15: Okay. Now, Bob, I've got something very interesting.
12: Okay.
15: Before I tell you, I've been waiting to tell you this for a week.
12: Okay.
15: There's going to be several people upset out there, and don't shoot the messenger. Go look it up yourself. And I'm not making this up. I'm not exaggerating. And I heard something on Coast to Coast. And the guy who listens to that regularly, the regular caller, he's going to verify, probably. He's probably going to call and verify.
12: Okay.
15: What a guest said. I've told two people, and both of them just laughed and laughed. So, again, I'm not making this up, Bob. I'm making this for you. There was a scientist from Germany. She spoke with an accent again. She was a PhD professor, author. And she focused on a number of things, including she was on the show to talk about near-death experiences.
12: Okay.
15: And finally, towards the end of her two-hour run, near the end, some woman called in and wondered why she wasn't talking about God or religion. Well, apparently this woman, the professor, is an atheist, and she actually revealed that she's studying Christianity as a science. So in other words, she didn't say, come out and say she's not a Christian, but she wasn't a Christian. She was just she wanted to study Christianity empirically.
12: Gotcha.
15: And here's what she said shortly after that. She said, yes, near-death experiences happen across religions. When Muslims have near-death experiences, they come back confused because on the other side they claim they met Jesus.
12: Yeah.
15: Yeah.
12: I've heard that a couple of times.
15: Say they met Muhammad. They didn't say that they met 72 virgins. They said they met Jesus.
12: They said they met Jesus, and they came back from near-death experiences, and they converted, basically.
15: They're confused, is in her words. That's the word she used.
12: Yeah.
15: Confused.
12: Well, I mean, we should look at that as a we're right, you're wrong type of thing?
15: Well, people in Christianity, you have free will. You can believe whatever you want.
12: Sure.
15: You don't have to believe anything. And in Islam, of course, it's forced belief. If you leave, they're supposed to murder you.
12: Yeah.
15: So there's no free will. They're not allowed. You know, they have to like leave their country if they convert. They're not allowed to convert.
12: Mm-hmm.
15: So I feel bad for those people. But yeah, they're confused.
12: Well,
15: I find it amusing. I find it very amusing.
12: It's interesting every time I see those. I've never heard anybody talk about it. So I wonder if it's a thing over there in the Middle East.
15: Yeah, again, and I'm sure they probably don't even talk about it to their, you know, to their friends or even their clergy. They can't talk about that. Think about it. They can't talk about that.
12: They can't talk about that. No. No way.
15: No, they got the head cut off.
12: Yeah. God.
15: Oh, one more thing, Bob.
12: Yeah.
15: I saw two shocking billboards today.
12: Okay.
15: The one, I'm thinking, that is in such bad taste. I can't believe they have that up. And I'm thinking, I wonder if the person who came up with that realizes how much of a bad taste that is. It was a billboard to promote the Akron Rubber Ducks.
12: Oh, okay.
15: And there's a guy swinging. I have no idea who the guy's swinging. And there's two words. Now, I don't know if you know what this reference is.
12: No, I don't at all.
15: I'm sorry, three words. Well, and the words are quack is whack.
12: Quack is whack. Why is that offensive?
15: Rubber ducks. Well, because it references a very famous phrase uttered by Whitney Houston when she was talking about being stoned all the time on crack.
12: Crack is whack?
15: Yes.
12: Oh, okay. I got a feeling there's a lot of people that aren't making that connection. Don't you think?
15: Billboard. I don't. Well, again, there's no other way they would have come up with that.
12: Now, if you had a picture of Whitney Houston with a microphone, and she is up on the billboard, and there's a little balloon with her singing "Quack is Whack," then maybe a bad thing.
15: All I know, I just find it cringeworthy.
12: Yeah. So you're,
15: that's all I had.
12: All right, man. Thank you. 330-673-1234, the toll-free number, 800-669-4100. Taking your phone calls till we get to the 7 o'clock hour. Dial it up. It is whatever you want to be today, whatever it is you want to be, what you want to be. It's up to you, wide open, and and by the way, the storms today, what did we ever do to deserve this kind of attack? Whether it be the Solon and Gomorrah hail attacks, or even on Saturday during the wedding, there was a we did it at a place called White Rose Barn, and again they're not paying me. We didn't get anything from them. I just think that it's a cool place, and the people seem cool, and I've never seen so much corn around a place. I went out to the cornfield, which was just probably about, I don't know, 30 yards away, and it's all like a foot above my head. Now, I'm not as tall as I used to be. Gravity's kicking my ass, but I'll tell you what, the corn was going big time out there. So, yeah, White Rose Barn out in, is it North Lawrence? I probably should learn that, huh? It's out there, and by the way, we were at this cobblestone hotel, and which was right near there, and we're thinking, I mean, there's nothing but cornfields around and soybean fields, and I'm thinking to myself, man, there's not why would they even put like these hotels out here? And I didn't realize that we were this close to Maslin. They had a thing called incarceration. I don't know if if anybody was involved in it, if they saw it, went to it, whatever the case may be. But it was called incarceration. And by the way, normally incarceration, which means put in jail, it was at the Mansfield Reformatory, which made it kind of go, hey, that's kind of cool. And but they spelled it I-N-K, incarceration. And it was a bunch of tattoo people, as they went out there and did this. And I guess Limp Bizkit was there. I have no idea who else. But, yeah, it was weird. Got a bunch of family members for the wedding walking through the lobby of the hotel, and a bunch of people who looked like they woke up one day and said, I want to use my body as a canvas. There's some... I'm surprised. Not to offend. I mean, if you want to go get yourself a tattoo, that's all well and good. Feel free. But, man... The idea that there is so much. Some people get so carried away. I mean, I have seen beautiful women online that have had tattoos that just completely covered their upper body and their neck. And then they would have some tats on their temples and things like that. And at that point, you're thinking to yourself, what in God's name? I mean, I understand it's a lot of people that do it. A lot of people get tattoos. They do it because everything has a message. Well, it's a message. I mean, this represents this and this represents that. But some of these people that just do their whole bodies like that. It's just nuts. And sometimes I'm seeing a lot more, especially in the summertime, when you see women in shorts and they've got like individual tattoos all over their legs. I can understand a sleeve or a forearm or something that has some continuity to it. But when you start getting individual tattoos all over your legs and there's no rhyme or reason to it, well, I guess you're talking to the wrong guy about tattoos anyway. So anyway, we'll come back with more of your phone calls, 330-673-1234. 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We can talk about anything you want. It's potpourri, so feel free. Come on after this.
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12: Grassy asked pour some more, 330-673-1234. By the way, we have a record all-time business formation in America. I know people want to focus on different things like Iran and, you know, whatever. But just announced we have over the last 6 months, there's an average of 513,000 new businesses formed each and every month. That's 3 million businesses made over the last 6 months. So I don't know if you want to find a way to argue about how bad everything is. Sorry, it ain't. It ain't. 330-673-1234. Gun Owners of America files a lawsuit against the Virgin Islands firearm restrictions for non-residents. I don't know what that means. Oh, Al Green. Oh, wait, this isn't the singer. I keep forgetting about this. Al Green, the one that keeps, that knows, whose beard on his face knows no bounds. You know, a lot of people have beards, and they'll kind of trim them up on the, you know, along the cheekbones and maybe the neck and stuff. Al Green is there are no boundaries for him. It's all hair. Anyway, he said Trump will be impeached for his dastardly violations of the law. To which I say, Al Green, which ones? I want one of these liberals to come out and say, what is Trump doing? How did he violate the law? You can call me at 330-673-1234, toll free 800-669-4100. You can say that Donald Trump has violated the law. But I need you to come and tell me how. What law? What was it? What has he violated as president? What has he done, Al Green? Al Green, who has, he's just a knucklehead. He shouldn't be in there. He should be out. But, so yeah, anybody who wants to say, Donald Trump's violating the law, call me up and tell me which laws he's violating. You lying know-nothings. And I don't want to use that as a, I don't want to say that and make you feel like you shouldn't call up. But if you can call up and say Donald Trump violated the law in this country, then unless my brain has just stopped functioning. There is not a thing out there. Donald Trump has done things that through his interpretation of the law, and they are not violations of the law. They are interpretations of the law that sometimes get, the only thing that's close is that sometimes things that he does gets looked at by the Supreme Court. That's interpretation of the law. That's not a violation of the law. So don't be dumbasses. And I'm just trying to help you. I really am. I feel badly that there's this, you know, you got to run around and listen to people like Al Green and say, well, oh, Don, he's dastardly and he's violating the law. You know, kind of isn't. Name one. Feel free. Name it, and I will tell you why you're wrong. You're up next. Hello.
0: Hello, Mr. Bob.
12: Hello to you.
0: Well, Mr. Al Green, you know, I believe he's one of those professional politicians, right?
12: Yep.
0: And
12: he should have been arrested when he held that up his cane and shook it at Donald Trump. He should have been arrested for threatening the president of the United States.
0: Well, among other things.
12: Yeah. Well, but true.
0: What I was getting at was way back. There was a fellow that was, I think he was a doctor, and it was about business management. And he wrote a book about management, and it ended up, his last name was Peter. And he came up with the Peter Principle of okay. Incompetence, I might add.
12: Okay.
0: About how everybody, in these hierarchies, rise to the level of incompetence. Well, I would like to modify that just a little bit. Professional politicians, that's the reason why they're professional politicians. They couldn't do anything in the real world. So they've already, they're at their highest level of incompetence there, and they go ahead and they've got to be a professional politician, where they become even more incompetent, to say the least.
12: Yeah.
0: That's just a little offside there.
12: Okay.
0: Now, the other thing is that we talk about the Iran Islamic leaders.
12: Yes.
0: And their faith and everything. If I would argue that if they have so much faith in their God, they would believe that their God would be going to protect them. Except if they don't do that, they got to hide. Because President believes that his God does protect him and did protect him and continues to protect him. So somebody ought to bring it up to them and say, well, if your God is so powerful, everything, and he's going to give you these virgins and stuff whenever you get there, why isn't he protecting you? You're going to go running high and keep your head and, not be able to do any of this stuff.
12: Mm-hmm.
0: But anyway, I would just challenge him on that. But
12: I'm with him. I would think that, and if yours is the right way, Why should you be so violent against those who are doing it wrong? Why don't you allow them to? Why don't you say, hey, you know, we should help you to learn the right way? Not okay, do it our way, or we cut your head off, or we shout through speakers five times a day until you acquiesce.
0: Well, they are. They're the ultimate of, close to it at least, the idea of why we have the problem with humanity anyway. It's because selfish, greedy, and lazy.
12: Yeah.
0: They think that they're going to get what they want, which, we talk about opinions and everybody have it, what, right? And their opinion is that what they want is 72 virgins. That is the most. That's a real big deal to them.
12: Yeah,
0: and they're going to do what they're going to do, and if you don't do it my way is the only way. Except for here again, I would travel. But well, if your God is so great, you don't believe that He will protect you. Why do you run around and hide your head? And not go out in public.
12: Yep.
0: Hopefully that whatever we get this done, that we're going to cut the neck off, cut the head of the snake, because it's not about the Iranian people. It's about these dictatorial leaders that they've got there, you know?
12: Yeah.
0: They took them over, and they've been trying to get rid of them. And, of course, whenever they uprise, I mean, they do just like they did in communist China and Tiananmen Square. They just get out there and mow them out and kill them in however way they can do that.
12: Yep.
0: Because they don't want them to do that. And we need to make sure that we continue.

0: of finding a way to say we are the way. All their way is we're gonna force you to be our way. If you're gay, we're gonna throw you off a building. If you're this, we're gonna do this to you. Either you acquiesce and you do what we tell you to do, or adios, muchacho.
1: Well, and of course, the founder of whoever is supposed to be the ultimate in whatever it is, whether it's the business or whether it's a religion or whether it's a government or whatever, the guy that's the whole ball. And what did Muhammad do? I mean, you know, 6-year-olds, as I understand it, you know?
0: Yeah.
1: Took real, really young girls. And, of course, as he got power, he went to places and he had armies. And he came over and killed them. You know, either you do it by way because he was selfish. That's what I'm going to say.
0: Mm-hmm.
1: All are selfish. Our way or the highway or death. Because that's what we believe. It's sad. And in some respects, you know, it's sort of like a community in that respect, too,
0: mm-hmm.
1: Where everybody is going to get everything and they're going to get their so-called nothing. Of course, we've got generations now that's what they're learning. That's what they're being taught.
0: Yep.
1: You know, as it, you know, get it for nothing.
0: Got it.
1: A commune.
0: All right. And, hey, I got to get rolling, though. Thank you. Take care. You're up next. Hello.
2: Yes. Hi, Mr. Golick. How are you, sir?
0: Oh, you know what? I just didn't realize what time it is. I'm going to have to put you on hold. Is that okay? Can I hold you over and get your first one at the top of the hour?
2: Yeah. Thank you.
0: All right, man. Thank you. This is the Talk of Akron, WNIR.
3: From ABC News, I'm Michelle Franzen. Escalations in the Middle East with the U.S. carrying out strikes for a 10th day against Iranian targets and Iran launching more attacks with sirens sounding in Bahrain and Kuwait. 3 U.S. service members were killed Friday at a base in Jordan and a 4th service member died in Iraq. ABC's Karen Travers says the president is vowing to decimate Iran's capabilities.
4: He also said that anything that has to do with Iran's nuclear program, enrichment, anything like that would be a target for the United States. We've, of course, seen 10 consecutive nights of U.S. strikes aimed at degrading Iran's ability to strike at commercial shipping. But of course, Iran has continued to fire back with retaliatory strikes aimed at U.S. assets and allies in the region.
3: Pentagon officials testified on Capitol Hill today saying the war has cost more than $37 billion so far and are asking lawmakers to approve another $80 billion. In funding. In New Jersey, Governor Mikey Sherrill says thousands of non-citizens in the state were incorrectly registered to vote due to a technical error in the motor vehicle system.
5: Sherrill said roughly 6,600 people answered no when they were asked if they were U.S. citizens while applying for driver's licenses. But the system incorrectly registered them to vote anyway. She said less than 400 of the non-citizens cast a ballot in elections before the glitch was noticed and fixed. The White House immediately seized on the news, saying the example adds to the reasons why lawmakers should pass the Save America Act, which would require proof of citizenship to register to vote. Peter Haralambos, ABC News.
3: A string of severe storms impacting the East Coast today from Philadelphia to New England. It includes tornado sightings along with torrential rain and flooding. Outside New York City in Bergen County, New Jersey, executive Tim Tedesco says the rain came fast and more is on the way.
6: We're going to prepare for quite an extensive amount of flooding.
3: More than 2,200 flights have been canceled nationwide. 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
2: It was just a matter of time before robots made it to the front of the classroom.
3: Salamanca City Central School District has announced it spent nearly $60,000 on Sally, a humanoid robot that's designed to serve as a teaching assistant. Superintendent Dr. Mark Beeler says the robot will be part of an AI and robotics course designed by Apple co-founder Steve Wozniak.
4: We're starting extremely small with juniors and seniors, and Sally will act in many ways sort of as a tutor.
3: The district says robots will never replace teachers, staff members, or meaningful human interaction. Mike Dubusky, ABC News.
2: There's a new way to get medicine for your pet. CVS rolling out a new pet prescriptions feature for your fur babies for all of its 9,000 locations across the U.S.
5: The procedure will be the same way us humans get your medicine. Your vet will either give you a paper prescription that you can bring to the store, or they can call it in, and then you just pick it up. And just like that, your pets have the medications they need. And just like with people, medications can be refilled automatically, and some can even be delivered right to your door.
2: ABC's Rihanna Nally. Authorities in Maryland say actress Kaylee Hoddle died in an overnight car crash in Frederick County. The teen, who is deaf, was known for her roles in the recent Godzilla movies. The sheriff's office says Hoddle was a passenger in the car when it struck a culvert. Authorities say excessive speed is believed to be a factor. The driver transported to a local hospital for non-life-threatening injuries. Michelle Franzen, ABC News.
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8: -83 degrees at 6:06. 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The best prices in town on carpet, luxury vinyl tile, engineered wood, solid wood, and carpet remnants. Spanky's Flooring Outlet. The Northern Ohio Violent Fugitive Task Force is searching for a wanted fugitive out of Akron. Reward money is being offered for information leading to the arrest of 24-year-old Carlos Strofscher. He's described as a black male, about 5'7", weighing about 130 pounds. Strofscher is known to frequent the Akron and Cleveland areas. He's wanted by Akron police and U.S. Marshals for aggravated robbery and aggravated burglary. Anyone with information can call 1-866-4-WANTED. That's 1-866-4, the letters WANTED. The driver accused of hitting and killing a North Randall firefighter, Cameron Duvall, was arraigned Monday in Shaker Heights Municipal Court. Joseph Simmons of Geneva is charged with aggravated vehicular homicide, aggravated assault, operating a vehicle while under the influence of alcohol, and failure to maintain an assured clear distance ahead. He was ordered held on a $150,000 bond. Pepper Pike Police said the deadly accident happened around 3 a.m. Saturday on Fairmont Boulevard near Brainerd Road. Police said a driver had pulled over with a flat tire. Duvall, who was off duty, arrived to assist and pulled in front of the disabled vehicle. While Duvall and the driver of the disabled vehicle were working near the truck, Simmons allegedly struck them and the vehicle, pinning them between the two vehicles. Duvall was pronounced dead at the scene, while the driver of the disabled vehicle was taken to the hospital in stable condition. The number of Ohio unclaimed funds skyrocketed during the 2026 fiscal year, this according to the Ohio Department of Commerce. This comes after Ohio lawmakers and the governor decided to tap that money to fund sports stadiums. There were 884,912 claims filed for just over $746 million during the 2026 fiscal year. It's been just over a year since Ohio Governor Mike DeWine approved using $1 billion of the unclaimed funds to help fund Ohio professional sports teams, pay for new stadiums or improvements through the state's two-year operating budget. Of that money, $600 million of the unclaimed funds will go to the Cleveland Browns' new domed stadium in Brook Park. 22 applicants are trying to get a slice of the remaining $400 million. Ohioans' unclaimed funds is money that the state is holding for things like forgotten bank accounts, rent or utility deposits, or uncashed insurance policies. According to the Ohio Department of Commerce, Ohio's unclaimed funds is worth close to $5 billion. Canton police are investigating after a 20-year-old man was shot and killed early Saturday morning. According to police, officials were dispatched to the 800 block of Garfield Avenue Southwest around 4:20 a.m. after a 911 caller reported the shooting. On the scene, police found Rion Stanford of Canton in a second-floor bedroom suffering from multiple gunshot wounds. He was taken to the hospital where he later died. According to Canton police, investigators later located the suspected shooter at the hospital, where he had gone for treatment of gunshot wounds that police said he sustained during the same incident. The suspect, identified as 28-year-old Amando Cole of Canton, was arrested and later booked into the Stark County Jail. Police say Cole has been charged with murder. And you do keep in mind, you can get the local news anytime you want. Go to our website at WNIR.com. 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We'll take a look at your traffic and weather forecast after this short break.
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8: Let's take a look at the traffic. There is a report of an accident in Ravenna at State Route 14 and State Route 59. That's right near Robinson Hospital, so do be careful if you're headed in that direction. Also, if you're headed out to the John Cougar Mellencamp concert tonight at Blossom, you need to go early. and plan ahead. Heavy traffic is expected. The parking gates are open and the weather looks iffy, so you may bring some rain gear. You may have to bring some rain gear. And speaking of the weather, looking at partly cloudy skies this evening, will become overcast overnight. There is a stray shower or thunderstorm possible. We'll get down to 58 degrees. And on Wednesday, it'll be generally fair and very, very cool for this time of year, as our high will only reach 68 degrees. And tomorrow night, cloudy skies with a low of 52. It is currently 73 degrees at the Talk of Akron, WNIR. Now let's take it back to the three-time Pro Bowler, Mr. Bob Golic.
12: And I can't even get my fingers into bowling balls these days.
8: Did you go to a bowler and have them re-drill?
12: Well, they...
8: Oh, wow. What the heck did you do?
12: I don't know.
8: That all those years of playing football?
12: Yeah, just that one, really, kind of.
8: Did you... I mean, you never had anyone kind of, like, try to straighten that thing out?
12: I try to tape it to the other ones.
8: Yeah.
12: And but when I take the tape off, it goes boing, goes
8: wow.
12: back out again. So
8: it kind of looks like you could do a whack-a-mole and just leave it there and take a sledgehammer and, you know,
12: I might be able to. I was thinking I could go to like a hand specialist and have them work on the finger.
8: Sure.
12: And I'm thinking, why at my age would I give a crap? I mean, it doesn't hurt
8: that much.
12: I mean, it makes it...
8: It's not going to make you, it's not going to make or break you. I mean,
12: right.
8: You've got a story behind that.
12: Yeah.
8: You can sit back and say, well, you know, I mean, this is what happened when I sacked so-and-so.
12: So-and-so popped out and I had to, you know, when it pops out and next, you know, your upper finger is sitting next to your lower finger.
8: Well, I mean, at least it's not your trigger finger.
12: No. No, that still works.
8: And the California howdy finger, it's very important.
12: Yeah, it's a howdy.
8: Yeah, exactly.
12: Exactly. Know. I can do those, but it makes it difficult to... it's a bit. Thing is, when I go to carry something now...
8: Oh,
12: it,
8: yeah.
12: Yeah. I gotta go with my
8: And then you gotta
12: right
8: you gotta use the other hand.
12: And plus the wedding ring thing. Thank God, at one point, I was going to get a tungsten wedding ring.
8: Okay.
12: And which, just for whatever reason, they're advertised. I mean, it was so cool, and it wasn't this. It was tungsten, you know, the hardest metal ever. And then I started reading, and they go, well, if something happens where you can't get your ring off, they have to cut something off.
8: No.
12: Whether it be the ring or the finger.
8: Yeah, no.
12: One of the two.
8: That's an immediate no for me.
12: Yeah. I mean, if you've got a... If Dawn dishwashing liquid, squirting it on there, or some coconut oil, doesn't get it off.
8: Or a half a stick of butter. Yeah.
12: If it takes something sharp to get it off, then, no.
8: No.
12: Sorry, ain't going to do it.
8: Yeah.
12: Okay, well, go. I will, I guess I get to, I'll see you in 45 minutes.
8: Yeah.
12: This is just weird.
8: Yeah, it's
12: all of a sudden,
8: it's definitely different.
12: But we can talk like sports stuff.
8: Oh my God, absolutely!
12: I know.
8: Absolutely.
12: I felt bad yesterday. I think Phil and John were talking about, was it the British Open?
8: Yeah,
12: is that the golf?
8: Yeah,
12: and I was so couldn't care, and they kept saying, and I'm thinking to myself, and then I heard a couple of callers going, well, to so and so, and I'm like, why are you wasting space in your head? It's not football.
8: Yeah.
12: It's golf.
8: Yeah.
12: And my mom used to sit there and watch golf during the day. My dad would. But I think my dad watched golf from his recliner just because it was nap time. It was something that could put him to sleep.
8: Nah, so my dad will watch golf. You get him to watch football, and he'll be like, all right, who's winning?
12: Yeah.
8: And if you tell him the Browns aren't winning,
12: Yeah.
8: I'm not interested. Browns are winning. He'll watch. Browns start losing, he's not interested anymore.
12: Yeah, I don't know. I guess that's why there were so many people watching the World Cup. Everybody has their favorite sports.
8: I guess.
12: I know. They told me about Spain beat Arkansas or whoever. Oh, that's right, Argentina. That was like, wow.
8: I was going to say, isn't that an SEC matchup? Yeah, Spain just beat Arkansas.
12: That's right.
8: Yeah.
12: And I'm thinking, wow, how uncool is that?
8: Yeah. But the third place game was everything about soccer that Americans would want.
12: Really?
8: Because you had 10 goals scored in the one game.
12: Oh, God,
8: England
12: yeah.
8: beat France 6-4. And everyone's like, oh, my God, this is the best game I've ever seen. And then the championship game, no score after 90 minutes, no score after 105 minutes. Spain finally scores. Argentina never even got a shot on goal.
12: Yeah.
8: And you're like, this is what you guys get excited about?
12: Yeah.
8: No, thanks.
12: Yeah, I love soccer when my kids were playing it.
8: Yeah.
12: Just because they were my kids.
8: Yeah.
12: And I got to watch them fall down or fall on top of somebody else and things like that. Not because I'm like, oh, my God, this is going to be something they're going to carry with them the rest of their life. I apologize to all the World Cup people, to all the soccer people out there, but when my kids were in soccer and there was a game on that people wanted to hear, I would have my headphones on, and all the fathers at the kids' soccer game would be hanging out with me.
8: Exactly.
12: I mean, it was like all of us were just like canoodling. Our heads were all listening, trying to listen to the speakers together.
8: I think that's probably the reason why I never had any kids, because if I did that, I'd probably be dead.
12: Yeah, probably.
8: Yeah.
12: All right, well, you go have, we'll see you in 40 minutes.
8: Yeah, there you go.
12: And I promise the place will look much better.
8: Oh, it looks good now.
12: Oh,
8: I don't know. It's all good. Yeah,
12: okay, well, maybe it'll be.
8: I mean, you can't put lipstick on a pig, let's be honest here.
12: That's true. I'm thinking about getting some more black duct tape for this area here.
8: Yeah, that works.
12: Yeah.
8: Some fresh ones, you don't have the hanging.
12: It's just so hard. It's just so hard to not pick on things, you know. When you're sitting there and you're like, okay, look at that tape. It's like, pull that off.
8: There. Yeah.
12: Yeah.
8: So. And then two things just.
12: Yeah.
8: You shouldn't have pulled that. Well, it was there.
12: It was
8: inviting me.
12: Exactly.
8: That the thing was loose. Then what do? You look at the loose string, you pull it.
12: I mean, somebody's going to trip over this.
8: Exactly.
12: Well, not really. It's only like an inch long, but, safety first.
8: Exactly.
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0: Public Show on a Tuesday afternoon, 330-673-1234. The toll-free number, 800-669-4100. I am without, do we have, are we done with all these thunderstorms? The first thunderstorm this morning that rolled in probably about, do you ever get to the point where it's like 8 o'clock? I mean, if, okay, unless you have to get up for your job. My job being later in the afternoon, I was, you know, I usually get up and do stuff. And so I got up at 8. I woke up at 8. And it was like dark. And it was lightning. And thunder was just rumbling. And literally I said, I love this. And I closed my eyes again. I forgot I set my alarm for 8:30, but hey, I had a half hour of peace. And then the sun came out. What the hell was that all about? The sun came out, and it was just bright and shiny. And I said, okay, time to get up. And then I get up, jump in the shower, come back out. Next thing I know, it's raining again. So who knows? Who can figure out this weather? Not I, says me. 330-673-1234. Toll free 800-669-4100. Taking your phone's calls till 7, which is in about 35 minutes. And then Ron's going to be in here to take over. You're up next. Hello.
1: Hey, Bob. How you doing?
0: I'm good. Thank you. How are you?
1: Called in. I noticed you were playing Officer Tatum here and there every once in a while. Did you see his most recent video about the Nolan Walls funeral?
0: No, I have not.
1: Oh, he's salty, man.
0: Is it really?
1: I didn't even realize Benjamin Crump is actually a civil attorney. He's not a criminal one.
0: Oh, no, yeah. No, he's definitely one of those guys that goes after for as much money as possible. He's not putting you away. He's putting money in his pocket.
1: Yeah, exactly. So he actually, at the funeral, was on the stage trying to turn it into a Justice for Nolan rally.
0: Yep.
1: Like, he was like, he's not at all, Tatum's not at all happy about it, man. You should watch it when you get the chance. It's actually a pretty eye-opening watch to what's
0: Crump,
1: going on.
0: Crump is one of those guys that you never heard about until things happened in town. Was it the Trayvon Moore or I forget who,
1: yeah,
0: which
1: he did the Trayvon Martin one.
0: Martin one, yeah. And yeah, it's like all of a sudden he showed up and then some things happened and he never heard from him. And then, you know, you saw another big case come up and he'd show up and Crump's back in town. Must be sending the kids to college or whatever.
1: Yeah, it was actually really disgraceful. Like, I mean, like, what the parts he was showing in the video and, like, even I'm like, God, this is not at all, like, how you should be respecting this guy at his funeral. Like, this is a funeral, dude. This isn't a public announcement to be making this kind of, like, it was, they're really shaving towards the racist factor in it.
0: Yeah.
1: And that's what's really got Tatum angry, because he's like, he went to the funeral area, or he went to where it happened, and he did a bunch of interviews with people. He's putting it out shortly, asking about, like, information, evidence, or anything, and they still don't have anything other than an inconclusive death from drowning. Like, and they've also said, he's like, they've said multiple times that there's, like, no foul play that they found so far inside the autopsies and stuff like that. But,
0: you know, Wells, his friends and people that he knows are all getting, like, death threats.
1: Yeah, he was saying that one of the kids got sent, like, an envelope that had a bunch of powder on it, and it said, like, you're next or something like that.
0: Yeah.
1: One of the kids they interviewed. And, you know, like, a lot of people are saying once this is, if this goes out a certain way, that those people should probably go out and sue, to start suing.
0: Is there anything that says this was race related?
1: No, they actually, one of the big things he's talking about is that the family and Crump tried to make this look like this was an isolated island.
0: Yeah.
1: Like it was just them out there, maybe a few other people, but there were like hundreds of boats out there. So like,
0: by the way, it's called Horn Island, if anybody wants to look it up.
1: Horn Island.
0: Yeah.
1: Yeah. He does a little video clip, and he's like, hold up, roll that back. He's like, look at all those boats there. Look at all those people there. Like, they're busy telling you, they want you to think these white boys took this black guy out to an isolated island and had their way with him.
0: The medical examiner also has said that I'm trying to remember exactly how he put it, but he said that he'd received numerous drowning victims. Coming in from the barrier islands over the last few years. And so it happens. You know, people do things, they overstep what they can handle, and next thing you know, I mean, I'm not saying that it's not a tragedy. Of course it's a tragedy, but I despise people trying to turn what's a tragedy into a payday into a payday.
1: And racial tensions, too, because that's the other thing it's causing. They don't, like, he keeps saying, he's like, they don't have any evidence of, like, this was, like, foul play due to racism.
0: No trauma on his body, no foul play, none of that.
1: Yeah, he's going to be coming out with one pretty shortly where he did a bunch of interviews, so I know you check him out. I watch a lot of his videos. I think he's got a lot of really good content, and he's quite the brave individual, I'll tell you that much.
0: Yeah, yeah.
1: But... that was it, Bob.
0: All right, man. Appreciate it. Thank you.
1: Good night.
0: Bye. You're up next. Hello.
2: You had one on hold. Is that the guy you just talked to?
0: I don't know. Hold on a second. Let me put you on hold. Did I put you on hold?
3: Yeah, I'm right here, man.
0: Okay, there you are. I am sorry. I hit the wrong button.
3: Okay. How you doing, Bob?
0: I'm good. Thank you.
3: Hey, you ever hear of a player named Chuck Bednarik?
0: Yeah. Yeah, absolutely.
3: He was the last official two-way player, played center offense, played with D-line defense. I thought you might know about him. But what made me bring him up was that you're talking about your finger kind of going cockeyed. And
0: yeah.
3: Do you remember that finger he had? It went directly 90 degrees to pinky.
0: No, I don't.
3: Oh, my gosh, man. It was so grotesque. You couldn't ever put a glove on because his pinky went directly to the right, the first knuckle. So it's like 2 inches to the right, directly 90 degrees.
0: Yeah, it's I've seen a couple of guys, or well, more than a couple, and their fingers are just beat to crap. I mean, their knuckles are bent. As far as
3: look at the fun you had making them.
0: Oh, I know. And the thing is, even the funny thing is that one finger bothers me. You know, I get gets irritated and stuff like that. But the other ones that are straight and seem to be functioning well, they're starting to hurt. I'm like, God dang it, this old age crap just sucks.
3: Hey, I heard that Mick Jagger said there's nothing good about getting old.
0: There's nothing. In fact, I think, isn't that a song on his new album? There's nothing good about getting old.
3: I don't know. But, you know, Chuck Bednarik is one heck of a player. People don't remember. You might. He was before your time playing, too. But, you know, being a Philadelphia Eagle?
0: Yeah.
3: And, man, he was the guy who knocked out Frank Gifford. Now, people don't remember. Frank Gifford was a Monday Night Football play-by-play. And he knocked him out. And a friend of mine and myself met him at a mall at a card signing or something. And he put your effing out.
0: Yeah.
3: He didn't spell the effing. He gets... on the
0: well, I'm trying to remember. Concrete, was it Concrete Charlie? He had a couple of nicknames because he hit like a brick.
3: And he had to be smart too, because aren't you the brains being the center on offense?
0: Well, I won't go. Having played against centers most of my life, I won't go that far. But as far as being
3: right over you.
0: Huh?
3: Well, he played right over you. Would he have played on D-line, like right by you?
0: Yeah. Yeah, I would have played right in front of him.
3: Wow.
0: But I'm trying to think when he played until like 62, I think it was his, because he played like 14 years. He had been around for a long time.
3: Was his last game a championship game?
0: I don't know.
3: I can't recall either. Well, these are other questions we'll answer next time.
0: Huh? That's right. I appreciate it. Thank you.
3: Bye-bye.
0: 330-673-1234. Thank you for being so alert to, for other people.
2: No problem. You're a great American.
0: You are too.
2: You know, I'm listening for the last few days and, you know, weeks, months, actually. And there's a trend I'm hearing. The Russian people aren't the problem. Russian leadership is the problem.
0: Okay.
2: The Iranian people aren't the problem. Iranian leadership is the problem. Chinese people aren't the problem. Chinese leadership is the problem.
0: Right.
2: The European people didn't destroy the European continent. European leadership did that. Well, I'm going to tell you, the American people aren't the problem either. American leadership is the problem.
0: Yeah.
2: And the American people won't destroy this country. The American leadership will do that. Look at the damage the Democrats did to this country in just 4 short years under Biden.
0: Yeah.
2: And what the Democrat socialists have planned for us will be far worse than anything the old school Democrats could have imagined.
0: Oh, it's incredible. I mean, the idea that they have, I mean, the ideas that they have, I mean, are only partly about this country. They're only partly about who they say that they actually work for. Reality is like that one Milot chick, DSA member, came out and said, we need to elect more people from the global South, meaning South America, Africa, those areas, and so we can change the world. Well, your job's not to change the world, you stupid cow. Your job is you get elected, you do what you're elected to do, which is represent your people in the U.S. government. In the U.S. government!
2: That's right, in her district.
0: In her district, exactly. So stop getting off on your, like, oh, we need to have more people. No, we don't. We need to have Americans who are being elected in this country. And anybody else needs to be run out on a rail.
2: That's right. And, you know, it's a shame that people like you and a lot of people, you know, just like you, are concerned, more concerned about the direction this country's taking than the people we put into office to represent us.
0: Yeah.
2: They are bending over backwards to, like they showed at the State of the Union, they would rather stand for an illegal alien, was the way Trump phrased it, mm-hmm. illegal alien. They'd rather stand for an illegal alien than stand for an American citizen. And we pay their salaries. We provide them all the benefits that they get. We provide them with their retirement package, their health care, all the perks that come with their jobs. And they said they would rather stand for an illegal alien before they would stand for an American citizen.
0: Yeah.
2: But people call up and defend them. We have to stop pointing, well, not stop, but we have to consider, if you're going to point your finger at people like Putin and the idiot in China and the morons running Iran, you got to point your finger at Washington, D.C. and the people you're voting for, because they're going to bring this country to its knees.
0: Mm-hmm. I don't know what, but there are so many young people now that feel like this country needs to be brought to their knees. They don't like anything. I mean, I just wish they weren't so ignorant. I wish that that youth wasn't wasted on the young. The idea that they want to go, and there's so many people who want to be socialists. but they know nothing about socialism. They learned nothing in their schools or didn't pay attention when they found out about socialism. And if they go to one of their lovely Nordic socialist countries like Norway, you actually are not in a socialist country. You're in a capitalist country with safety nets like welfare, and you pay anywhere from 47% to 58% of your money in that country to basically have those safety nets. We've got in our country, we pay an average of 37% in taxes. And that gives us our safety nets, our welfare, and all those things. Those countries want to be like us. They're capitalist. They have safety nets. But yet you've got to pay upwards of 58% in order to for those programs to exist. What world would you want to go and rather have it be like that?
2: And when you look at what the Democrat socialists want to do, the American citizens will be paying that 58% to supply all the benefits and everything they want to give to immigrants from all over the planet.
0: Mm-hmm.
2: So when, and if you remember the lady, I know you played the audio one day, but, and she's, I believe from Norway, someplace over there. And she laid out, and you've talked about it before, that most of the population in the European countries are people that were born outside the country.
0: Yeah.
2: They're not the native population. So
0: I'm anxious to find out what's going to happen with this this Andy Burnham, the new prime minister in England. He's a socialist. He's into all of that. He says that he wants to build housing, government housing, a government programs for people, but he wants to cut back. He wants to cut welfare funding, which basically says to me, it seems like he wants to get away with the safety net and just make it the norm.
2: Yeah, yeah.
0: He wants that country, but I have not heard anything about him with regard to immigration, and that in and of itself seems to be to be perfectly honest, probably the worst situation in Europe.
2: That over there,
0: yeah,
2: they're afraid to even talk about it over there.
0: Yep,
2: because of the problem they created, and it's a huge, major problem. But, you know, how many times, when we were younger, did the grass on the other side always look greener?
0: Yep.
2: Yep. Until you got there.
0: I took the dogs for a walk. The next door neighbors on the other side of the fence, that was greener already. And I just I said, those bastards make way too much money because they don't cut their own grass.
2: Oh, well, hey, I'll let you go, but congratulations on...
0: Thank you.
2: Gage's wedding, and I hope it all goes well. And I was thinking, I've seen you in a tux, and you look pretty good in a tux. But if I were you, I would have wore my 79 jersey over my jacket.
0: Well, we went straight black suit with a navy tie, and you know what was cool is that, and I don't know if anybody, I've never seen this before. Gage, he wore like a bluish gray suit instead of a tux. All the people, all the guys had the same suit, and they had this navy tie, and so he got me and his wife's father a tie. Now, what he did to my tie, he on the inside, on the backside of the tie, he got one of his favorite pictures. It was a picture of me and him with our heads together laughing like when he was, you know, he had to be a year old. And he had it He had it printed on, I don't know, it must be printed on some sort of fabric, and he had it attached to the back of the tie. And it was like, I mean, if I wasn't going to tear up just from trying to speak about him in public, just that picture, just, it was incredible.
2: You know,
0: I'd never seen that before.
2: I have seen it one time. My pharmacist, on his birthday, his son gave him a tie that the whole front side of the tie was pictures of the son.
0: That's cool, too.
2: And when I went in there and I saw the tie, I said, wow, that's really cool. And he said, that's my son. He had it made for me. And the whole front side of the tie, you know, from the neck all the way down, was pictures of the son that he had given his father on his birthday. I thought it was really slick.
0: That is really something. That is thing.
2: One more question.
0: Yeah.
2: Are the folks, are Gage's in-laws, are they conservatives, liberals, you don't want to?
0: I'd rather not say.
2: Okay. Because I'm thinking nobody would know the prospective in-laws better than you would be known by that side of the family.
0: Okay. Right. Yeah.
2: Even before they met you, they knew everything about you they wanted to know.
0: Yeah, you know, they could have figured that right away. But I don't know if they ever listened to. I don't know if they ever listened to the show.
2: Well, they're far enough down there. Maybe they're out of range.
0: Maybe, maybe.
2: I hope it all works out for everybody involved.
0: No, I appreciate that, and
2: congratulate him for it.
0: I will do that.
2: One more thing.
0: Yeah.
2: I saw a book that came out in April. It's called Michael Stanley, the Music, the Man, and the City That Wouldn't Let Him Go.
0: Oh, okay. Michael Stanley, the Man, the City.
2: The Music. The Man.
0: Okay.
2: And the City That Wouldn't Let Him Go.
0: Gotcha. Just jotted that down. I got to check that out. Thank you.
2: Thank you.
0: Amen.
2: Take care.
0: 330-673-1234. 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
0: All right, welcome back to the Bob Golic Show. 330-673-1234, the toll-free number, 800-669-4100. Taking your calls till we get to 7, which is coming up soon. New Jersey Democratic Governor Mikey Sherrill admitted hundreds of non-citizens voted due to a software error. I mean, how many times do we have to find out from these people that, oh, you know what? You might have been right. You might have been right about all that crap. She's out there now, and but it's just hundreds. Hundreds. So let's see what we got here. Since you want me to read the news and not talk about it, U.S. not finished at all in Iran, says Trump. Pickaxe Mountain strike coming pretty soon. Evidently, Pickaxe Mountain, I don't know if you guys know this or not, is a place, is evidently where they have all the, you know, the heavy duty stuff as far as the nukes. It's located near the Natanz nuclear complex, has become an increasing focus of U.S. and Israeli concern because its extensive underground fortifications. We haven't used them yet, and I don't know why. The biggest 30,000 pound penetrators, the MOABs. We've been using the 5,000 pound MOABs, but we've got 30,000 pounds, 15 tons. Can you imagine how deep that can get before it blows people up? Pretty deep. Israeli intelligence reportedly believes Iran transferred advanced centrifuges to the site, while international inspectors have long sought greater access amid concerns the mountain could house undeclared nuclear activity. By the way, that's whenever you hear from Obama, well, you know, that's what I did. That I had to, no, what you did is you said, we're going to give you your money back. We're going to give you all this money. And all you got to do is have the International Atomic Energy Commission come through and check your labs. And so the labs that you had, some of them were simple labs. Some of them were underground labs. Some of them were so deep that they are that nobody really knew about them, and so they did those, and there's a lot of these deeply underground labs that they never talked about, and Obama said, listen, we still want the International Atomic Energy Commission, we want them to check it. And then they said, well, you know what? Those are secret labs. And so what we'll do, and you can look this up if you want. And if you find a truthful news service, you'll get it. But he said, yeah, they said, what we'll do is instead of letting the International Atomic Energy Commission in, what we're going to do is, like, we're going to go down there and we're going to check our own stuff. We're going to look at our things and we're going to investigate to make sure we're committed to doing what we're supposed to do in our agreement. So basically, the deep underground stuff, the stuff buried so deep that nobody can, and hidden underground, you're not going to allow the International Atomic Energy Commission to go and to check it out. Well, no, it's secret. And so what we're going to have to do is we're going to have to check it ourselves. We'll write up a report and we'll give it to the Atomic Energy Commission. Wow, what could be better than that? He says sarcastically. Unbelievable. Really and truly unbelievable. 330-673-1234, the toll-free number, or 800-669-4100. Taking your phone calls till we get to 7. And let's go to... Let's find out what else is going on out there. Since is it raining? I don't know. We still don't have a window. We have gone through. That's on my bucket list. That's on my bucket list. Do you think is that enough to make the powers that be put a window in here? I've been here longer than, I think I've been here longer than anybody. Well, Phil's been longer here than anybody. Debbie's been here a long time. As far as on air, I've been here a long time. I mean, I've got two wishes. One, I'd like to see the Browns win a Super Bowl. Two, I would love a window in the studio. And to be perfectly honest, if I had to pick of the two, well, don't tell anybody. But the window thing's kind of a cool thing. If the Browns win the Super Bowl, nobody's going to call us. Me and Bernie and all the guys, nobody's going to call Hanford. Nobody's going to call us anymore and say, hey, we'd love to have you come on down and do this charity bowling thing. We'd love to have you come down and do this charity Toys R Tots thing. They'll go get themselves some champions instead of the close to. It is sad, in a way, that we 2 years in a row we lost the AFC Championship game. I'm not complaining about the field goal that Denver kicked to win was not good. It was they missed it. And they lied. Their kicker lied. Everybody lied. Well, okay, no, Carlos did not. He didn't lie because evidently Ron knows the family or something, so I don't want to accuse them of anything. But they missed that field goal. So we have been riding since 1985, 40 years plus on a bunch of guys that lost two AFC championship games. We need to win. We need to win, at least get into the AFC championship game again. Well, I don't care. I mean, if we get there and we go to the Super Bowl, that's great. If we get to the AFC Championship game again and lose, that's fine too. Hey, plenty of room for young guys and old guys to come together at Toys for Tots events. But yeah, I would like to, bucket list, Browns, Super Bowl, and window in the studio. Did I say that enough times? 330-673-1234. The toll-free number is 800-669-4100. And we'll be going on till Ron comes on at 7. I did have one more shot at it, just for those who happen to be not know. When I was with the Raiders, we went to the AFC Championship game, and it was 1991. It was the Raiders against the Buffalo Bills. It was in Buffalo. And Ron probably remembers this because he's, you know, he's, in fact, he's, I won't even say what kind of shirt he's wearing right now. But, you know, some people, like, I don't mind Buffalo. I mean, it was, it's probably the only place I remember going. I remember when I was, before I got drafted, they took me, they sent me there to get a physical. And we didn't have combines back then, but we had kind of, we kind of had combines that were like divisional. The Patriots, Dolphins, Jets, Bills, all the coaches came to Buffalo and put us through some running and some stretching and things like that to just kind of get an idea of what we were like. And I remember specifically that there was still ice floating in the lake in Buffalo. And I'm thinking, well, that can't be good. So it's obviously a colder place than we have. But, yeah, so the AFC Championship game, 1991. It was the Raiders against the Buffalo Bills in that horrible Rich Stadium, which was fine on the outside. The turf just blew big time. We went, let's just put it this way. At halftime, it was 41-0. We were the nothing. Buffalo had 41 points. At halftime, we went in and warmed up. It was

0: literally said, can't we? And at that point, we all said, oh, you just suck. So we went out there, but we played better. We played much better. We held them to 10 points in the second half, probably because one of the local Little League teams was playing in the fourth quarter. I just remember they had a kid, and I wish I could remember his name now, and I can't. He was a center. Kent Hall was the starter. He was a starting center. Big guy, good player, really kind of quick on turf. On grass, you know, okay. But really, you know, he was a badass. In the fourth quarter, they took him out because they were winning so much, and they put in this young kid, and he had his face painted up like a WWE wrestler. And after the first play, we're getting up out of the pile, and he goes, hey, Bob, Kent said you were like a really good guy and that I shouldn't take any cheap shots at you or, you know, make sure I don't, go after hurt you or whatever. And I'm just like, again, at that point, I should have said, you know what? You bring it on, kid. But I didn't. I said, let's just get this crap over with. Ron's next, WNR, Kent Akron.
1: From ABC News, I'm Chuck Sievertson. The attacks have ramped up between the U.S. and Iran, but so far, even with President Trump saying Iran's military has been nearly destroyed, Iran keeps firing missiles. And that's made owners and crews of oil tankers too afraid to sail through the Strait of Hormuz. The Pentagon asking for an additional $87 billion in funding for the war. In an appropriations hearing today, in his opening statement, Defense Secretary Pete Hegseth.
2: Not funding this department at $1.5 trillion, I believe, is the greatest threat that our nation faces.
1: Democrats pressed Hegseth on the war's aims. Tropical storm Bertha, churning about 90 miles southwest of Panama City, Florida, skirting the Gulf Coast on a path expected to take it to the shores of southeastern Louisiana, New Orleans, and Houston. Maximum sustained winds 60 miles an hour. In New Orleans, ABC's Victor Akendo.
3: Coastal flooding is possible, as well as 1 to 4 feet of storm surge. We saw residents getting ready. We stopped by a sandbag location. 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
4: And the city right now urging residents to get their preparations done today.
1: Severe storms, possible tornadoes, heavy rain hitting the New York, New Jersey, Connecticut area with flooded roadways, power outages, downed trees, even some damaged buildings. In Bergen County, New Jersey, Executive Jim Tedesco.
5: We're going to prepare for quite an extensive amount of flooding.
1: Health Secretary Robert Kennedy Jr. was pressed on criticism of the Trump administration's response to the stomach bug parasite outbreak that has grown to at least 1,600 cases in 5 states.
6: Those criticisms are invalid. We've had no cuts in our surveillance program. We did cuts in the Food Net program, but they were for redundant surveillance, and all the states will tell you that. We're still doing forensics. We're still doing surveillance in all the states.
1: French lawmakers passing a bill prohibiting minors under age 15 from social media. You're listening to ABC News.
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1: Two Greek-American tourists were stabbed near the Acropolis in Athens Tuesday.
9: This happened right outside the Acropolis Museum. It's an area crowded with early morning tour groups. This is Greece's top tourist attraction, and it was open early this morning because of the heat wave. Police say the suspect had been out in the street brandishing a knife, and he is now in custody. He's described as a 60-year-old.

0: old man with severe psychological problems.
1: ABC's James Longman. Lawmakers in the Massachusetts House have until the end of the month to take up a bill that would address a primary care doctor shortage in the state. There's a war brewing along the southern U.S. border between the Department of Homeland Security and the Catholic Church.
2: In an attempt to extend the existing border wall, the Trump administration plans to use eminent domain to seize about 14 acres around Mount Cristo Rey, a religious site that draws about 40,000 pilgrims a year.
3: My team and I are looking at every way possible to stop it.
2: El Paso Congresswoman Veronica Escobar has filed legislation to stop the seizure of the property.
3: That doesn't mean that we don't believe there should be border security.
2: DHS says it has no plans to restrict access to Mount Cristo Rey from the U.S. side of the border. Jim Ryan, ABC News.
1: A federal judge has approved a $1.5 billion copyright settlement in which Anthropic will pay thousands of authors about $3,000 per book after using pirated copies of their works to train its AI chatbot, Claude. Chuck Sievertson, ABC News.
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4: All right, welcome into the Tuesday edition of the Ron Potesta Show on the Talk of Akron, WNIR 100 FM. And like the man said, to get on board, you can give me a shout, 330-673-1234. That's 673-1234. Put a 330 in front of that 673, don't you know? 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Poll question for tonight. Should Congress fund the Iran conflict on its own without any pork spending? You can go to our website, WNIR.com, cast your vote now. We bring this up because Defense Secretary Pete Hegseth said the U.S. conflict against Iran has cost $37.5 billion to this point. Hegseth is facing questions and protests at a Senate hearing today over the U.S. conflict against Iran. Hegseth and other officials are appearing as Republicans are hoping to push a $95 billion budget package to fund the military. Now, here's the rub. $75 billion will go to the military. Then, of course, you have $10 billion for farm aid and $10 billion for voting law changes that are top White House priorities. Now, their appearance comes after it was announced that three more American service members have died in the conflict, bringing the death toll to 17. The Pentagon also disclosed that more than 100 have been injured. So my whole thing is, you want to do $75 billion on the conflict? Sure, no problem. Let's get it done. Absolutely. You want to attach farm aid and you want to attach voting law changes? Nah, sorry, not going to help you. I'll be voting no on that. Thank you very much. It should go by itself. So I'm answering the question, and, because to me, there shouldn't be any pork spending. When it comes to the military, when it comes to this conflict with Iran, what the hell are we doing? Why are you putting pork on this bill? Do it separately, but don't add it to a worthwhile cause. $10 billion for farm aid? Hey, no problem. Make it separate. I don't want to attach it to a military outfit or a military conflict against Iran. It has nothing to do with the military conflict with Iran. Why in the world would we attach something that has absolutely nothing to do with the conflict against Iran? $10 billion for farm aid? All good. Sign me up. Make it a separate bill. No problem. And as far as the $10 billion for voting law changes, well, what kind of changes are we talking about? Yeah, it seems to me you're trying to do an end around. By the way, we want you to give us money for the conflict with Iran, but we're also going to be adding these two things. What are you adding stuff for? What are you doing? No, you're not going to add any stuff. There should be no pork attached to the conflict against Iran. That's weird. Very strange that they would do that. House Republicans will aim to head off a potential government shutdown before the fall's midterm elections with a vote to fund the federal government through December the 4th. The deadline for action is more than 2 months away, but House GOP leaders are not leaving the chance that a possible shutdown sours the mood of voters. Gee, you think? Yeah, it would. Democrats are expected to overwhelmingly oppose the stopgap measure today. Yeah, gee, I wonder why. Because they want as much chaos as possible. I mean, look, if the shoe were on the other foot, they would do it. The Republicans would do the exact same thing. Because you want as much chaos as humanly possible. By the way, Republicans said work on annual spending bills would continue, but that funding the government temporarily would help lawmakers avoid a repeat of the past year when the country experienced two government shutdowns of record length. I mean, gee, I don't know. Maybe you guys shouldn't be shutting anything down? That would be nice. We'll keep you updated on the Guardians game against the Minnesota Twins. What is it, game two of a big four-game series in Cleveland. By the way, there is a tornado that is on the ground on the east side of Youngstown, bolting just north of Camel and just south of Hubbard. There was a tornado on the ground on the east side of Youngstown, just north of Camel and south of Hubbard. I believe in extreme northeastern Mahoning County, close to the Mahoning-Trumbull County lines. That's where the tornado was. Apparently, it was near the Youngstown Country Club, which that's not good. Definitely not good. So hopefully someone from around those parts can give us a call as they've been, the local people down there have been tracking this tornado that plowed through the east side of Youngstown and just missing Camel and apparently south of Hubbard. So if anyone in the area in the Mahoning Valley wants to talk about that, give me a call, 330-673-1234. They're already in the bottom of the third inning in Cleveland. Twins lead the Guardians 1-0. All right, so what say you on the poll question? Should Congress fund the Iran conflict on its own without any pork spending? That is the poll question for tonight. And again, the pork is essentially $10 million for a farm bill and $10 billion to have voting law changes. I'd love to get into the specifics on the voting law changes, because, you know, that would be interesting to at least hear what they're talking about, though I would never want to attach it to the bill. I think the conflict with Iran should stay on its own. Kent has a new police chief. Gary D. Stone started his new position a week ago. He is the department's 12th chief in its 104-year history. The new chief, will be starting out at $142,000-plus a year, and he takes over from previous chief Nicholas Shearer, who voluntarily stepped down as chief but remains on the Kent Police Force as administrative captain. Shearer started with the Kent Police Department in 2008, and he became chief in 2020, and now Gary Stone is your new police chief in the town of Kent. Single-family housing fell for a third straight month. Permits for future construction dropped to the lowest level in 10 months. It was weighed down by higher mortgage rates and a glut of unsold new homes on the market. Apparently, home building is also being constrained by rising costs for land and materials. This according to Lucia Mudicani from Reuters. She says builders, and economists said it would take a while for the housing market to experience benefits from a bipartisan housing affordability legislation that was recently passed by Congress, which, among other provisions, waives or speeds up environmental reviews for construction projects. Now, the bill became law even though President Trump did not sign it, because it was voted in by a supermajority in both the House and the Senate, so it was a pocket veto. So even though the president did not sign it, it goes into law via a pocket veto. And I suppose when that kicks in, maybe, just maybe, everything will start to work out again. All right, 330-673-1234. That would be the number to call with you right up until 10 o'clock. Again, weather has gotten really, really freaky east of us over in the Mahoning Valley, where a tornado touched down on the east side of Youngstown over by the Youngstown Country Club. It just missed Camel. It was north of Camel, south of Hubbard. So that area got hit with a tornado that went on the ground for quite some time, from what I understand. So hopefully everyone is okay there. We'll take a look at our weather forecast a little bit closer to home. I promise you, we got some much better weather than the folks to the east of us do, that's for sure. It's the Ron Potesta Show, Tuesday edition of On the Talk of Akron, WNIR 100 FM.
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4: All right, weather forecast for tonight: overcast with rain showers at times. Will drop down to 58 degrees. Tomorrow it's going to be cloudy early, followed by partial clearing, and it will be cool tomorrow as our high only gets up to 69 degrees. Mainly clear skies tomorrow night as we drop all the way back to 52. And then on Thursday, we'll have mostly sunny skies with a high near 75. It is currently mostly cloudy and 81 degrees at the Talk of Akron, WNIR 100 FM. Poll question for tonight: should Congress fund the Iran conflict on its own without any pork spending? So far, 67% of you are saying yes. 33% of you are saying no. Cast your vote now. Go to the website, WNIR.com. While you're there, do take part in our sports poll question. Do you expect the Guardians to make a move before the trade deadline? 69% of you are saying no. 31% of you are saying yes. 330-673-1234. To the phone lines we go. You're on the Ron Potesta Show. What's going on?
16: Hey, Ron. How you doing?
4: I'm good, sir.
16: Glad to hear. Glad there's no tornadoes around your country there.
4: Yeah. Yeah, I'm going to wait and see what kind of damage was done. Apparently, this thing was over near the Youngstown Country Club.
16: I've got a kind of a odd question for you. Do you think our leadership are dumbasses?
4: I beg your pardon?
16: Do you think our leadership in this country are dumbasses? It's a phrase that your previous host often uses.
4: I think that Congress is filled with a bunch of dumbasses, yeah.
16: Well, Pete Hegseth is the one that wants another $100 billion after the $37 billion, after the other billions, and they want more billions to bring up to date the Army, Navy, and all the other forces. So,
4: I don't have a problem with giving him $75 billion. I mean, he's asking for $95 billion. $75 billion. Will go and fund the military, but then the other $20 billion is pork. You know, they're looking at $10 billion for farm aid, which has absolutely nothing to do with the conflict in Iran, and the other $10 billion is for voting law changes. So if someone were to sit back and tell me, hey, how do you want to vote on this? I'm going to say no. I'm going to vote no on this because I don't want the $20 billion of pork in this bill. If you ask for $75 billion, I'll give it to you.
16: Here's the reasons I think they're dumbasses. Number one is the president just got that 747, and we had to spend $500 million of our tax money to fix it up. Now, it turns out he can't use it, and they have to spend another $500 billion, which is over a billion, to fix it up again. And they say he's going to wind up keeping it for his library. But that's one thing. The big thing is we're getting this smoke from Canada, right?
4: Yeah.
16: So what does Trump do? He puts a 50% tariff on everything from Canada. Well, who pays these tariffs?
4: We do.
16: We pay them.
4: Yeah. I mean, it's we're going to pay them in terms of higher costs.
16: Yeah, lumber and oil and everything that comes from Canada is going to cost 50% more because of Trump thinks he's not punishing us. We're going to pay it.
4: Yeah, exactly. I mean, it makes me laugh when I hear politicians say, "Oh yeah, tariffs they're good. It makes it'll make our economy go." No, it doesn't, because all you're doing, who do you think is going to be paying for the 50% tariffs? It's going to come at a higher cost for you and me. So, you know, let's see, higher cost for lumber, which we get most of our lumber from Canada. By the way, most of the lumber from Canada right now going up in flames. So you can pretty much kind of speculate that the cost of lumber is going to be an arm, a leg, and your firstborn. Well, good luck with the housing, because last I checked, it takes a lot of lumber to build a house. So congratulations, by raising your tariffs because you're butt hurt over smoke in Canada, and instead of bringing some fire officials up to Canada to help clear out with this thing, no, we're going to put a tariff on instead, which is basically going to start a chain reaction of making the housing pretty much screwed for the next month or two.
16: You want to build a garage? You want to build an addition to your house? You want to build anything? Oh, Trump's going to increase it 50% for you.
4: Yeah.
16: Thank you, Mr. Trump.
4: Yeah. Well, again,
16: here's another thing.
4: Again, instead of the tariffs, why don't we bring a bunch of firemen up there to get these things under control so we don't have to breathe the crappy smoke anymore?
16: About the voting, here's another kicker, right? I just found out, you know, Dominion Voting that was in the news several years ago, they sued Giuliani. They sued a bunch of people for saying Dominion was cheating on the, with their machine.
4: Yeah, Fox had to pay like $700 million because of that.
16: Guess who bought Dominion Voting?
4: I can only, who knows?
16: A Republican billionaire. Look it up.
4: Okay. Yeah, well.
16: So if they accuse Dominion of cheating, who's going to be cheating now?
4: Well, nobody, because, you know, the elections are going to be pretty much on the up and up. They always have been, so there you go.
16: You know, I still think everybody in Congress, Senate, and so forth and so on, it's a big payoff for the vote. You're paid for your voting. If you vote our way, you get the big buck. If you don't vote our way, we're going to try to screw you.
4: Yeah.
16: Look what they did to those two reporters that dropped a dime on that 747 switcheroo. They're being investigated by the FBI.
4: Yeah, but I mean, they were just telling the truth. I mean, the plane didn't have all the goodies the original Air Force One had. That's why they had to switch the planes.
16: If you tell the truth in this country now, it's like 1984 Orwell. You get arrested for the truth.
4: Yeah.
16: If you lie, you get rewarded.
4: Yeah. I appreciate the call, man. 330-673-1234. I mean, that's the reason why they had to pull the switcheroony in Turkey. Because the plane that the folks in Qatar gave him, they didn't have all the goodies on it. That's why they had to bring the original Air Force One out there. So Trump could be on the plane that has all the goodies, including such things as the inability to shoot the plane down. Apparently, the plane has its own defense system, which is pretty cool. It's kind of a kind of something out of James Bond, I guess. But the one that was given to him didn't have that stuff. That's why they had to get it back to Washington and put that stuff on it. All right, let's get back to the phones. You're on the Ron Potesta show. What's going on?
17: Hey, good evening, Ron.
4: What's up, man?
17: A couple of things, Ron. Number one, I wouldn't give him any more money. No more money for defense. I wouldn't give him any more billions.
4: Why?
17: I think because I think all of this has gotten out of control. I don't trust this administration. Because of their consistent lying. You know, it's like, we've got so many problems, so many issues going on in this country with people not having food and taking away Medicare and Medicaid and just slashing everything. I would say, let them go pound salt.
4: I'm not going to do that when it comes to our military. There's no way in hell I would do that when it comes to our military.
17: I just think there's a lot of malfeasance and misspending going on. I really believe that. There's something going on here that we're not being told about.
4: Well, and we can have that conversation for another day, but when it comes to the military, especially, you know, like it or not, we are in a conflict with Iran. And if you don't fork over the money, then you get egg on your face when it comes to the problems that we have with Iran right now.
17: I may be willing to make a small concession, but I wouldn't give them the money that they're asking for, especially with the pork.
4: I'm not giving them the $20 million for pork. That's for damn sure. The farm aid and the voting law changes have absolutely nothing to do with the conflict in Iran. You want $75 billion, then make it $75 billion for the military, and that's it.
17: They always do this. They always do this, and I think they get an edge on the people because there. It seems like every time there's a bill that they're introducing, they always add something to it.
4: Oh yeah,
17: I don't think that's right.
4: I agree with you.
17: I've become very distrustful of this administration, of what they've done, especially with the taxing and the tariffs. I wanted to make an important point here before I get off. Today, I had called a company, I'm not going to mention the name, that was in Canada. I had put this off for a while. I was trying to get a Toronto Argos jersey.
4: Yeah.
17: A company that makes really, really nice jerseys. I spoke to a manager up there, and he says, we are not shipping anything to the United States. We've put this off way before the World Cup because we're having a problem with customs and everything that's going on in the United States with Trump. We're not taking any risk. We've had a lot of supplies beforehand. We've actually lost money because we've had some cargo shipments that were held up at customs for weeks, and we had to have a lot of those items returned because customs noted that there were additional charges because of the tariffs. I said, man, I said, you know, I'm not surprised. I says, especially what's been happening after a few days. He goes, well, this has been going on for quite a while. He goes, your president there, he goes, he's just decided to make a tax, you know, on our commerce here, and it's affected our, you know, our textile industries and, you know, the sporting goods services. And I said, sir, man, I'm really sorry to hear that. I said, you know, I had put this off because I really wanted to get an Argos jersey, and I know that your company, I'd ordered from you before. And he said, yeah, I know, we have you on record here, but he goes, absolutely not. He goes, I can't see for the foreseeable future if we would be making any shipments. He goes, but for right now, everything is on hold because of all the problems that it's caused us. He says, and it actually has hurt our business because of the shipping costs that they've had to eat, you know, on the returns.
4: Yeah.
17: So,
4: huh.
17: I don't know. I was pretty disappointed, you know, because this is a well-known company up there that they make a lot of good, you know, jerseys for, like, the CFL and
4: yeah.
17: The Toronto Blue Jays and, you know, some other teams that are Canadian, so I just wanted to mention that. So it's very disappointing, you know, to see all this stuff going on because, you know, today I feel, well, now this has affected me personally, you know, not being able to order this jersey that I really wanted because the color scheme is really nice and, you know, I like the team.
4: Yeah.
17: So.
4: I appreciate the call, man.
17: Okay.
4: All right, be good. 330-673-1234. You know, I mean, if I have a solution, I don't think you may like it, but the solution is it's a 3.5-hour drive from here to Niagara Falls. If you have a passport, skip across the border and get your Argos jersey. And you'll have only gone 3.5 hours. And you get a weekend in Niagara Falls. Just saying. You know, I mean, it's me thinking outside the box, but that's what I would do. Of course, then again, I'm not a Toronto Argonauts fan, but if I were, you know, Niagara Falls is 3.5 hours away. I have a passport. Go across into Ontario, get your Argos jersey, and spend the weekend at Niagara Falls. You're on the Ron Podesta Show. No, you're not. You're on the Ron Podesta Show. What's going on?
18: I'd like a free vacation to Mexico for 2 weeks.
4: 2 weeks in Mexico?
18: Yeah, will you go there?
4: Oh, hell yeah, I'd go there.
18: No kidding. What, even down in the middle of Mexico?
4: Oh, God, yes. Absolutely.
18: Yeah, well, I just wonder. Now, listen. With all the billions they have spent on submarines, aircraft carriers, we got plenty of ships. There ain't no reason they should get $75 billion, and it ain't going to go to no vessels or armament. It's going to go in the pockets of the Pentagon.
4: So you know that for sure?
18: I was in the service.
4: Do you know that for sure, sir?
18: Yes, I would almost bet the farm on.
4: Okay, well, almost doesn't cut it there. They are running low on missiles, mainly because we're trying to use missiles to blow out some droids. You know, those stupid homemade crap in the air.
18: But wouldn't you rather see the impoverished Youngstown and...
4: No, I'd rather see us get out of Iran, and if it means giving them $75 billion so we have a better chance at getting out of Iran, I got no problems with it. Now, if you're telling me that that I have to also give $10 billion for farm aid and $10 billion for voting law changes, I'm going to tell you to pound salt.
18: Get some steel mill production going in Youngstown.
4: Yeah, you're never going to have that. And I tried telling the people in Youngstown, and it's not going to happen. You know, if you think steel mills are coming back in Youngstown, I got oceanfront property for you in New Mexico. It's not happening. And that's the same lie that was told in Youngstown for pretty much 50 years now, or going on 50 years. And the reason why Youngstown is where they are is because too many of those idiots believed that hook, line, and sinker. And that's why you stunted the growth on reinventing yourself. Now they're just getting to reinvent themselves. You're on the Ron Potesta show. What's going on?
19: Hey, Ron.
4: What's up, Robert?
19: How's your golf game going?
4: Oh, my God. Yeah, I think I'm going to sell my clubs.
19: How bad could it have gotten?
4: It was pretty bad. It was pretty bad. Although I will say, I drained a 15-foot putt last shot, ninth hole, because we only played nine holes, and I drained a 15-foot putt. So that was. And my father looked at me and he said, "Well," he said, "at least you did something right. Now you can walk off the course." Happy because, you know, this is going to want to bring you back for more. I said, no, I needed about four or five of these to bring me back for more.
19: Anyway, Ferguson's a golfer.
4: Yeah.
19: So you might be able to sell your clubs to him if you want to.
4: Well, we'll see what happens. We'll see what happens. I will probably give it a couple of more shots, but we'll see.
19: Did I hear about a tornado over by Campbell?
4: Yeah, on the east side of Youngstown, over by the Youngstown Country Club, north of Campbell and south of Hubbard in that area. Hopefully everyone is fine.
19: I talked to my mom. She's got relatives down in Zanesville, Corning area of Southern Ohio.
4: Yeah.
19: Apparently, she said down home there was a tornado down there also.
4: Wow.
19: Did I hear you write about another government shutdown?
4: No, they're let me see if I get this up again. Republicans are hoping to fund the government, federal government, through December the 4th. Mm-hmm. But the Democrats, they're wanting to overwhelmingly oppose the stopgap measure on Tuesday. Because if the government is closed, well, then you know that everyone will be ticked off, and some people in November may flip their vote. It's basically politics 101.
19: Because I'm glad I got my passport application in, because it's by the end of this year, so I thought I'd get it done early because of all the mess that happened last year.
4: Yeah.
19: I'm so mad I couldn't get a vacation scheduled when I went in June. I was talking about someone filing a RICO suit against Schumer and Jeffries.
4: Yikes.
19: I was not a happy camper.
4: Yeah, no kidding.
19: I mean, you have the stop start. You figure Democrats would learn after the first shutdown, and they didn't learn until after the second shutdown.
4: Well, you both sides got to get it together. You can't afford to shut the government down. Not right now. Not in the middle of a, conflict with another country.
19: I agree with you on $75 million. I think it should be separate.
4: Yeah, I mean, there's no reason to include $10 billion pork for farm aid and $10 billion of pork for voting law changes. Neither one of those things have anything to do with the U.S. conflict against Iran.
19: Yeah, I just got me a wrestling movie yesterday.
4: Oh, yeah?
19: Yep. You may have heard of this movie, Queen of the Ring.
4: Yeah.
19: I just got it yesterday. I watched it today.
4: All right, there you go.
19: They had a former pro wrestling manager in it.
4: Oh, who was in it?
19: Jim Cornette.
4: Oh, Lord. Did he have his tennis racket?
19: No.
4: Oh, come on. What kind of realistic movie is this?
19: It was early 50s wrestling.
4: Yeah, gotcha.
19: But anyway, you talk about Lawler. I never met a guy, so what's he like?
4: Jerry Lawler?
19: Yeah.
4: Good dude. Yeah, really, really good dude. Down to earth. He was in Youngstown, I don't know, for something. He and I were at the same function. And I told him, I said, do you remember the night you plowed someone with a roll of quarters in your hand? And he just started busting out laughing. He goes, yeah, he said, that was one of the funniest things we ever did. He said, because when I opened up the quarters after throwing that punch, he said all these people started getting out of their seats and picking the quarters up.
19: I believe that. I used to get CWA when I lived in Youngstown.
4: Yeah.
19: It was on 21, the NBC affiliate.
4: Yeah, yeah.
19: And that's how I found out about Lawler and the Fabulous Ones.
4: Oh, yeah.
19: Best team I ever saw during that time frame. Now, the thing I remember most about Lawler is the infant Kaufman incident.
4: Oh yeah, and they were the ones that cooked it up, you know, and it was played so well because, you know, everyone thought, oh my God, these two hate each other. Nah, this was cooked up by those two guys. Yeah, anyway. It was hilarious how they pulled that off.
19: Anyway, man, show on cable channel, I get called Vice. They talked about that incident.
4: Yeah.
19: Lawler and a number of other wrestlers.
4: Yep. Yep. All right, Robert. Be good.
19: See you later.
4: All right, see ya. 330-673-1234. You're on the Ron Podesta Show. What's going on?
20: Hey, what's happening,
4: Ron? What's up, brother?
20: Hey, I don't know about this. What do they want, $100 billion or $80
4: billion? Well, it's supposed to be $95 billion total. And then you read the fine print. $75 billion of the $95 billion is for the military, and then you have $10 billion for farm aid, and $10 billion for voting law changes. I'm like, wait a second, what the hell is this $20 billion of pork doing in this bill? If you want $75 billion from the military, then make it a $75 billion bill and vote on it, and most people will vote yes on that.
20: Right.
4: But if you're adding pork, what the hell does farm aid have to do with the war against Iran?
20: Well, yeah, and that's the problem I have. And it's, you know, I carry a lot of water for Trump, okay? And I just, this really bothers me about him. It's like you're doing exactly what you loathed and said that you were going to get rid of, the swamp you were going to drain. I feel like he drank the Kool-Aid, man.
4: Yeah.
20: I feel like he's doing the same politics stuff that they did.
4: I hate to say this, but for someone that's wanted to drain the swamp, he looks like the swamp right now. When he does things like this, it looks like he's part of the swamp.
20: Yeah.
4: I mean,
20: necessary to be in there or explain what it's for. If it's to bring, you know, help the beef herders get more cattle so we can bring meat prices to a reasonable whatever, then that's what then it's.
4: Yeah, but then vote on it separately.
20: Tell me that.
4: Yeah, vote on it separately. I mean, you know, the $75 billion should be for the military. You want to put $10 billion for farm aid so we can get better, food, better this, better that. Yeah, absolutely. Leave it as is. I don't want any pork on any bills.
20: Yeah, no, I agree. And that's, you know, if you're going to run on it, you're going to say how bad it is when everybody else does it, and then you do the same thing. I just think that's where I'm at with it all.
4: Yeah, I would hate to vote no on this bill, but if I were in Congress or the Senate and someone said, oh, hey, we got $95 billion, I'm like, okay, break it down for me. Is this $95 billion for the military? Well, $75 billion is going to go for the military. I said, I'm already not interested. Sorry, you're going to get a no. Because you got to put the military is completely separate from farm aid and voting law changes.
20: Yeah. I'm not a big proponent of farm aid stuff. Like I said, if it would be agricultural for the beef and to where we can stabilize, where we're not getting lettuce from Mexico that's full of whatever, if it even is. I heard reports that some of those tests were false positive.
4: Yeah, there were a couple of false positive tests. And
20: But that's, you know, that happens, though. It's not a perfect science, I guess, unfortunately.
4: Stupid me. Saturday, I went over to Taco Bell and had three tacos, and I ate two of them, and I'm like, wait a second.
20: Any lettuce?
4: Oh, yeah, there was lettuce in them, and I was like, wait a second. Yeah. Man. So, you know, fortunately, I have not had any massive explosions, if you will. So that's always good.
20: Yeah, that's always a plus.
4: Yeah, always a plus.
20: Another note, the Ohio sales tax, nobody's talking about anything. I want to bring it up again because I just don't think that it's right that there's a lot of people out there that are trying to use scare tactics and all that stuff. The information's out there and what would have to change. There's things that are going to have to change with mainly – it's not really the people that are going to brunt this. It's going to be a few business, you know, corporations might have to pay a quarter or, you know, a half a percent or, you know, three quarters or one. They don't even pay in 1%. And I think that we have to come to a time where we have to stop paying corporations to become billionaires and to be billionaire companies. If you look at what these companies are profiting and they're closing stores, you know what I mean? Why are you closing 35 stores if you're a $16 billion company? You know what I mean? I mean, yeah. You want to be high profit and things like that, but don't you owe the people something? That's what people have lost contact with, I think, in our country. And I just want to say this for a minute or so, and then you can say whatever you want. But what it used to be is we used to be a country of people that all, you know, we worked with each other and for each other. You know what I'm saying? We had one goal, and that was to be a great country. And now all of us want to be our own great entity. We don't want to be a great entity as a country as a whole, okay? I'm not using the C word, so we're not going to go down that road because that's not what I mean at all. What I mean is to have camaraderie with your fellow American as an American, and nothing more, nothing less. But don't do things to undermine them. Don't do things to hurt them. You know, we don't have to work against anyone in this country. We can all work together as the same goal and to be prosperous.
4: You would
20: that's
4: think.
20: The way things were in this country. It's not like that anymore.
4: No.
20: That's what I'm saying. This country was built on that notion because look what happened with all the companies that all became unions. And, you know, people talk terrible about unions and everything. But you know what? If it wasn't for unions, you wouldn't have anything. You wouldn't have your health care. You wouldn't have insurance, big insurance conglomerates to be able to pay for your health care. You know, people don't get it. You might pay $200,000-$300,000 into health care as a company over 10 years, and then you have two people there have open-heart surgery that was over $500,000, $600,000 for just those two surgeries for just those two people.
4: Yep.
20: You know, there's a big picture to everything. But you wouldn't have that ability if it wasn't for the unions and the union companies and the companies that paid into that. You know what I mean? They paid into that to that big nest egg that's been growing forever, you know what I mean, and to make these insurance companies to where they can afford to pay for those big $500,000-$600,000 surgeries for, you know, one or two of their people that, you know, they wouldn't pay that much into their insurance in two lifetimes.
4: You know, it's unfortunate. Every generation, it seems like we're growing further and further and further apart. So much resentment, so much hate, so much nitpicking, and it's such a damn shame. And you know, I don't know what it's going to take. If it's too late, I don't know that either. If it's not too late, I have no idea what it would take to get this country united for a period of time. I hate saying this, maybe another 9/11 would unite this country, but it would probably be a short-term fix. And then it wouldn't be too long before everyone starts, going at each other again back and forth. And yeah, and I'm with you. Thanks for the call. I appreciate it. We need to come together in this country, because man, the hatred, the nitpicking, the backbiting and everything else going on, my Lord, it's just depressing as hell. All right, poll question for tonight. Should Congress fund the Iran conflict on its own without any pork spending? We'll give you the updated results coming up in a bit. Stick around.
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4: All right, coming up at the top of the hour, we have ABC News, and then it's more talk with you and I. Again, the phone number, 330-673-1234. Toll-free outside of Akron, 1-800-669-4100. Poll question for tonight: should Congress fund the Iran conflict on its own without any pork spending? So far, 67% of you are saying yes. It should stand alone. No more pork. Let's get to the phone lines. You're on the Ron Potesta Show. What's going on?
22: Hi, Ron. I'm a first-time caller with you.
4: Oh, hang tight. Hang tight.
22: Yeah, okay.
4: There we go.
22: My thing is, thank you. The gentleman before the last gentleman, okay, he was saying about how he couldn't get his things from Canada. Well, I'm sorry. Boo-hoo. We're all grown up, you know.
4: You there?
22: Life or death situation.
4: Yeah.
22: Okay, but anyway, he was also saying about, you know, different things and stuff like that. But the thing that worries me the most is, you know, nobody is supporting Trump. You know, I do like Trump, but I don't like some of his things that he says and stuff. But I still support him. We cannot have what we're doing right now, because it's never going to change. The left is always going to be against the right, and the right is always going to be against the left. But it's more the left-leaning than it is the right, because we don't go with their ways, and they just don't care. But anyway, I also think that we should only do the bill for the armed services and stuff like that, because we are in a war and we need that money. And also the farm aid. Farm aid is very important. I come from a farming community here in Holmes County. I think it's very, very important to do anything that you can do to help that.
4: I agree with you on the farm, but make it separate. Want to give $75 billion to the war against Iran? Sign me up. I want our military to have everything that they need to shut down this conflict and get Iran to the bargaining table. And for the love of God, no boots on the ground. And then make the farm aid separate, because I'm with you. I grew up in an area where there was lots and lots of farmland. Yes, I believe $10 billion for our farmers and for the aid, absolutely.
22: Yes, but, you know, and, but people just don't don't realize, you know, we just can't back up in this war now. I mean, we were in 75%. I mean, hopefully soon it will be over. I mean, I hate to see them getting bombed and stuff like that, but you know what? They took away from us first. I mean, they did the whole 9/11 thing. It seems funny how these people are forgetting about all that. And our country is becoming more Muslim than ever. You know, I don't want to see this. I want to see America be America again. Stand up for your rights, people. We have to vote. We have to get the right people in there. I mean, but you know, you have to give this guy a little bit of credit. He took on a job that nobody else really wanted. They wanted it,

0: Get people on the air to talk the issues, and I'm glad you called. Please don't hesitate to call me again.
1: Well, I certainly will. Hey, you have a good night.
0: You as well, dear. I mean, that's what it's all about. Do I agree with everything that she said? No, but that's okay, because I'm certainly not going to be nanny nanny poo poo. My opinion means something and yours doesn't. Blah, blah, blah, blah. No, that's not how we do stuff around here. Nanny nanny poo poo. Where the hell did I get that? Never mind. It's coming up on 8 o'clock. ABC News just around the bend, and then more nanny nanny poo poo. With me at 330-673-1234, toll-free outside of Akron, 1-800-669-4100. It's WNIR, Kent, Akron. It's 8 o'clock.
2: From ABC News, I'm Chuck Sievertson. Millions are prepping for Tropical Storm Bertha. Latest tracking has it skirting the Gulf Coast, heading for New Orleans and later Houston. In New Orleans, ABC's Victor Akendo.
3: One woman we met loading up on sandbags for her house and her mother's.
4: You've been through it all at this point here. Do you feel like it's best to be prepared?
5: It's better to be prepared than not be prepared, because you never know what could happen. And if you're prepared, you're not going to be caught off guard.
3: Tina told us that during Hurricane Katrina, she had more than 10 feet of water in her home.
2: Bertha's center is now about 90 miles southwest of Panama City, Florida. Bad storms, tornado watches, and flood warnings in the northeast and mid-Atlantic. More than 85 million Americans on alert. ABC News forecaster Samara Theodore.
6: From Louisville to Philadelphia, New York down to D.C., Richmond over to Pittsburgh, you have a level 3 out of 5 when it comes to severe weather. Destructive winds, tornadoes, large hail, all a possibility as we head through the remainder of your Tuesday.
2: And there are many flight delays and over 2,000 flight cancellations. The Pentagon has identified remains of a third service member believed killed in the Iranian attack at a military base in Jordan over the weekend. 4 sets of remains will arrive at Dover Air Force Base tomorrow. Asking a Senate Appropriations Committee for another $87 billion for the Iran war, Defense Secretary Pete Hegseth being asked by Senator Dick Durbin, Illinois Democrat.
7: Do you have a new estimate about what the war has cost us so far in this, the fifth month of the first year of this war in Iran?
8: Senator, the estimate we have as of today is $37.5 billion.
2: Democrats pressed Hegseth on the cost while citing cuts to Medicaid and rising consumer prices. The wreckage from a deadly Pan Am plane crash in the ocean 74 years ago that helped lead to requirements for the passenger safety briefings on every flight today has been found off the coast of Puerto Rico. 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
2: Kaylee Hoddle, a deaf actor known for her roles in 2 Godzilla films, has died in a car crash in Maryland. She was only 18 years old. The fight for weight loss heads to court.
11: With so many people using the drugs, it's a bold claim to make.
12: People using Zepbound lost an average of 50 pounds, compared to an average of 33 pounds with the Wegovy injection.
11: And one that the maker of Wegovy says is misleading. Novo Nordisk claims that Eli Lilly is using data based on the highest dose of Zepbound versus the lowest dose of Wegovy. The Danish drug maker wants a court to order Lilly to pull the ads and to issue what it calls corrective advertising. Jim Ryan, ABC News.
2: Authorities in Alaska say a woman is recovering after she was attacked by a brown bear while hiking on a trail over the weekend. Anchorage police say the woman was found with non-life-threatening injuries while the bear ran off. At least stick it. That was the response from new Giants coach John Harbaugh after running back Cam Scadabo failed to land.